0: Ali Ray Jepsen, Kylie, Delta Ultranate, and the final song before midday is so spectacularly appropriate for International Lesbian Day. I'm not going to spoil it yet, but first up, Faking Smiles from Rule on Joy 94.9. This is John Cock giving a bit of cock in your day.
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0: Joy, joy, joy, joy, joy, joy.
1: Cinema Nova welcomes teenage sex and death at Camp Miasma. Having won the Queer Palm at Cannes Film Festival, Hannah Einbinder and Gillian Anderson electrify in this psychosexual slasher film from meta horror maverick Jane Schoenbrunn. With a new Nova Bar takeover inspired by the nostalgic camp feel of the film, Teenage Sex and Death at Camp Miasma is now showing at Cinema Nova, 380 Lygon Street, Carlton. 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
3: It's Johncock here with Joy Daytimes. We've had a message in from Chloe for International Lesbian Day. Shout out to my favourite lesbian and elite paralegal, Macca. Can we please get some High School Musical pumping for her today? Well, I can only give it to you for a few seconds, so here you go. And so that was Damien Mansell with Love You More, and we're heading into another run of music now with Sydney electronic duo Hellcat, Hellcat Speed Racer, queer Canberra artist Jet Blight and Carly Rae Jepsen and Melbourne's Ishan. And because nobody asked, World Octopus Day fact number 3, octopuses don't have tentacles, they're actually arms. So squid and cuttlefish have 8 arms plus 2 specialised tentacles. Octopuses, though, they actually have arms. So if someone corrects you today at a party or something like that, they're not being pedantic, they're being cephalopodically accurate. Hellcat Speed Racer and Coates with Back to Life coming up now on Joy.
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6: 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Of course, there'll be jazz music too. Bent Notes, Sunday night from 7 here on Joy 94.9. Until then, may you have a wonderfully jazzy week.
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2: That's right. Before the break, we heard Miss Orange Juicy, followed by Bella Habib, and we rounded out the set with Please Stay by Kylie Minogue on Joy 94.9, which on International Lesbian Day might be a little bit less song title and more the traditional conclusion to a first date that somehow lasted 14 hours. John Cock here with Joy Daytimes. We are getting very close to midday, but we still have Mika, Delta Goodrum and Ultranate ahead. Then after our final break, one more magnificent piece of Swedish pop perfection to close out in the morning. We have had a message in from Dom the truck driver. My lesbian icon is the reason why I listen to Joy. Former presenter Caprice, if she's listening, you still owe me a sticky date, Dom the truck driver. Dom, I really am hoping that you're talking about the pudding there. Keep sending in your lesbian icons and anthems while there's still time. 0427 569 949, that's 0427 JOY 949, or on air at joy.org.au. Mika's next with Immortal Love here on Joy 94.9. this is John Cock.
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9: 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It's a real lucky dip. 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

0: And there it is, Call Your Girlfriend by Robin. 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Thank you for all of your messages this morning and happy International Lesbian Day to our lesbian listeners, friends and family. Happy World Octopus Day to the cephalopods who have spent the last 3 hours being dragged through this through absolutely no fault of their own. This is John Cock wrapping up another Thursday morning with Joy Daytimes. Joy Daytimes will continue after the midday news. Keep it classy, keep it sassy, and apparently keep 8 arms to yourself. This is Joy 94.9.
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3: Hello, I'm Shannon Kirkwood. Opposition leader Angus Taylor has called for urgent action in response to the landmark High Court decision on the expansion of a New South Wales coal mine. The High Court ruled yesterday planning authorities are required to consider the emissions caused by burning fossil fuels overseas in approving fossil fuel projects. The federal government insists the ruling relates only to New South Wales law. The Minerals Council of Australia, meantime, says it's alarmed by the ruling, warning it will send investment offshore. Mr. Taylor says he wants the state government to respond.
4: This is not required under any international law. This is legislation that has been put in place by the Minns government. They should repeal it.
3: Greenpeace Australia Pacific says the ruling recognises Australia is responsible for the climate damage of fossil fuel exports and demonstrates if governments don't act, the courts will intervene. It says Australia must now follow other nations in developing a roadmap away from fossil fuels. The World Health Organisation says it's yet to obtain the full details of a suspected death from the plague last week. A 28-year-old laboratory worker in Siberia fell ill with cold-like symptoms. There are reports she was infected after a workplace accident at an anti-plague research institute. Russia insists there's no danger of a plague outbreak. WHO chief Tedros Adhanom Ghebreyesus says support has been offered to Russia.
5: We're not able to conduct a full risk assessment. Timely, complete and transparent information sharing under the international health regulations is essential to clarify conflicting reports and enable an accurate assessment of potential public health risks.
3: The Australian Banking Association says it's seeking approval from the competition watchdog to trial banking hubs in country areas. Association Chief Executive Simon Birmingham says despite falling transaction numbers, some customers still prefer in-person banking. The plan of multi-bank branches would see a shared cost funding model across participating banks. Over the past decade, hundreds of bank branches have closed across Australia. A new elite police unit will shortly be deployed on the streets of Sydney. Officers of the Armed Response Command are in the final stages of training. The ARC will take over from Operation Shelter when it is fully deployed. They'll be positioned near public buildings and places of worship and at mass gatherings. New South Wales Police Commissioner Mal Lanyon says the special officers will be a deterrence to those who want to commit harm.
6: The Armed Response Command is not only about making sure the community is safe, it's also about making sure they feel safe. I want to make sure that there is a visible presence for the community to see.
3: New Zealand Prime Minister Christopher Luxon has not ruled out drug testing of politicians. Speaking on the election campaign, Mr. Luxon has unveiled a 5-point plan to move people off welfare and into work. It includes drug testing. He has been asked if those tests should extend to other groups.
7: Quite open for Parliament to be drug tested. Fine. This is about people who don't have work today, and I do not want a barrier or an obstacle of drug addiction being a reason for why they can't get connected to a job.
3: New Zealanders head to the polls on November the 7th. And a man who allegedly threw a plate of food at a woman and a child at an AFL match has been charged by police. The 34-year-old faces 2 counts of aggravated assault and 1 count of throw missile. The incident occurred at an AFL preliminary final at the MCG last month. The victims were not physically injured. Turning to sport now, the second match of the Sheffield Shield season is underway. New South Wales is taking on Tasmania in Sydney. The Blues won the toss and elected to bowl first. And the All Blacks have ruled out 2 more players from the Bledisloe Cup opener against Australia this weekend in Auckland. Fly half Richie Mwanga is out due to concussion, while winger Fihi Faninga Onofo has torn his calf muscle.
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2: 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And we're the hosts of Joy 94.9's The Sound of Now.
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0: coming up on Joy Drive after the news with Lewis. When was the last time you invited friends around for dinner? Not a birthday, not a special occasion, just a night around the table. Well, new research is suggesting that the dinner party is disappearing, and it raises a fascinating question. Have we lost the art of having people over? That's coming up on Drive after 5 o'clock. But first, news time for Lewis.
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3: Hello, I'm Lewis Donaldson. The opposition leader has called on the Albanese government to scrap the ban on credit card surcharges. Small business owners have expressed anger over the ban, saying they're being forced to absorb the cost or pass it on to customers. The ATO met with small business owners yesterday after it decided to stop accepting credit card payments following the ban on credit card surcharges. Angus Taylor says the policy should be reversed.
4: Get rid of the ban. Axe the ban that they've put on the ability of small businesses to pay tax with their credit cards. You know why they're doing it? Because they don't want to pay the surcharge. Mm. And yet, in the last couple of days, they've said to small businesses, you've got to absorb the surcharges. The hypocrisy of this government knows no bounds.
3: Victorian doctors have rejected the latest state government pay deal. Shannon Kirkwood has the details.
5: The 12-month pay deal was presented to doctors after last week's statewide industrial action. It included a lump sum payment and a 10% increase for doctors in training. The Australian Salaried Medical Officers Federation says of the more than half of its members who participated in this week's ballot, 89% voted no to the deal. The Federation says it fails to keep doctors in the state or address unsustainable working hours, fatigue and patient safety. Further discussions will be held to try and reach an agreement.
3: A US citizen who survived an execution attempt last week has a long road to recovery, according to her attorney. 50-year-old Krista Pike survived a failed lethal injection. She was sentenced to death in 1996 over the torture and murder of her classmate. Pike's attorney Randy Spivey says she awoke angry and confused.
6: It was our understanding that Krista was brain dead and that life support would be removed the next day. But on Tuesday, to the shock of everyone, including me, including her team, and including the medical team, Krista woke up and began talking. I do not have an explanation for what happened between Monday night and Tuesday morning.
3: Australia has become the first country to endorse a global plan to double the number of homes with rooftop solar by 2030. Minister for Climate Change and Energy and President of Negotiations for COP31, Chris Bowen, has endorsed the Global Rooftop Solar Declaration today at the Pacific Pre-COP31 meeting in Fiji. Speaking to National Radio News from the conference, Solar Citizens CEO Heidi Lee Douglas says this decision puts household solar in the spotlight.
7: So the 300 million solar homes in initiative brings government and civil society and the solar industry together to deliver more cost of living benefits and carbon emission savings to citizens around the world.
3: New research has found more Australians are reaching out for mental health support earlier rather than waiting until they're struggling. The latest data from Beyond Blue shows 41% of Australians sought support for their mental health over the past year, with fewer people delaying or going without. CEO Georgie Harmon says the findings are encouraging.
8: More people are reporting recent experiences of anxiety and depression now than they were during COVID. What seems to be changing, though, is how people are responding to that distress. Rather than waiting for it to develop further, we're seeing that more people are reaching out sooner before they're really struggling. And this is exactly the shift that we want to see.
3: And in sport, the Queensland Government has launched a new regional hub pilot program of the Queensland Academy of Sport in Townsville today. It will support young regional athletes and strengthen the pipeline for the Brisbane 2032 Olympic Games.
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0: Corona on Joy Drive. 12 minutes past four, Warren Andrew here. 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
0: Now it's time for our Drive Dilemma. It's a Thursday. If you've first time you've joined us, this is where we get to help solve your dilemma that you may be having difficulty making a decision for. And the email address is joydrive@joy.org.au. It's one email address. Send in your dilemma. You can be anonymous. We'll put it to the Drive family and help you out. So today's comes from Rebecca. Rebecca's been part of the same friendship group for nearly 20 years. Six women who've shared birthdays, holidays, divorces, and some pretty difficult times. But lately, five of them have been catching up without the sixth. They've even started a separate group chat. And now the woman who's been left out is beginning to realise what's happening. This is what Rebecca wrote to me earlier this week. Hey, Warren. I'm 48 years old, and somehow I've ended up in a situation that feels like something out of high school. There are six of us who've been friends for almost 20 years. We've been through everything together. Marriages, divorces, kids, parents, dying, health scares, you name it. One of the women, I'll call her Karen, has always been a bit difficult. She's the sort of person who'll interrupt you halfway through a story to tell you something about herself. She can be quite negative, and she's got an opinion on absolutely everything. If you go out for dinner, there's usually something wrong with the food or the service. If somebody's excited about something, she'll find a reason why it's not such a good idea. But she's also got a good heart. When I was going through my divorce, she was the one who turned up at my house with groceries and stayed until 2 a.m. because I was such a mess. So it's not like she's some horrible person. Anyway, about a year ago, a couple of the other girls started organising little catch-ups without her. At first, it was just coffee, then dinners. Then somebody started a separate WhatsApp group with five of us. I didn't love it, but I went along with it. And I have to admit, something that makes me feel awful. The dinners are more enjoyable without Karen. That's true. Nobody's complaining about the restaurant. Nobody's interrupting. We all seem a bit more relaxed. We've even booked a weekend away together next month. Karen doesn't know about any of this. Well, she didn't until last weekend. We'd been out for dinner and one of the girls posted a photo of the five of us on Instagram. On Sunday, Karen rang me. She sounded really upset. She asked why we were all out together and why nobody had invited her. I panicked and I told her it was a last minute thing. There's, you know, nothing to worry about. Then she went quiet and said something that's been bothering me ever since. She said, "Have I done something wrong? Nobody seems to invite me anywhere anymore. I didn't know what to say." Then she told me she'd been feeling really lonely lately. Her kids have moved out. She's been on her own for a few years. And she said, "A little group is one of the most important things in her life. I felt sick. I nearly told her everything, but I couldn't bring myself to do it. When I mentioned the conversation to the other girls, they weren't particularly sympathetic. One said, 'We're nearly 50 and shouldn't have to spend our free time with somebody we don't enjoy being around.' Another said, 'Karen's an adult and surely she must realise how she comes across.' And I suppose they're right. We're allowed to choose who we spend time with. But here's where it gets worse. Karen has invited all six of us to her place for dinner next Saturday. She's apparently planning to cook something special and make a proper night of it. The other four have already said they're not going. They've asked me to make an excuse too. And I just keep imagining Karen at home planning this dinner, thinking she's finally getting everyone together. I don't want to go on my own because I know she'll ask where everyone is, but I also don't want to lie to her again. And here's the really horrible part. If I'm being completely truthful, I don't particularly want to spend the evening with her either. I love Karen. I've known her for 20 years, but I don't really enjoy her company anymore. I feel like a terrible friend even writing that. She's not a bad person. She's just become someone the rest of us find exhausting. I keep thinking about how kind she was to me when my marriage ended. And now, when she's the only one feeling lonely, I'm part of a group that's quietly shutting her out. I haven't replied to her dinner invitation yet. Every time my phone goes off, I'm worried it's going to be her asking if I'm coming. That's from Rebecca. A really long letter, but Rebecca, thank you so much for taking the time to write into us today. So, Joy Dry family, that's a real dilemma. What would you do? Would you be honest with Karen? Karen's not a real name. Or would you continue to go along and maybe in Rebecca's case, just carry the friendship, keep her company? Get in touch. Love to know what you think.
1: Joy Drive family, get in touch.
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0: fast for today's Drive Dilemma. It comes from Rebecca. She's part of a friendship group. It's been together for 20 years. The five of them have quietly started catching up without the six because they're no longer enjoying her company. So now that woman has discovered what's happened and has asked Rebecca, have I done something wrong? Does Rebecca tell her the truth, even if it breaks her heart? Get in touch. Text number 0427 569 949. And if you've got a drive dilemma you need help with, the email address joydrive@joy.org.au. Michelle says, oh, this is awful. Poor Karen. Karen's not her real name. Imagine finding out your closest friends have a whole other group chat without you. I agree, Michelle. I'd be heartbroken, I reckon. Dean in Cheltenham, sorry, but I'm with the other woman. Life's too short to spend every Saturday night with someone who makes you miserable. Good point too, Dean. So get in touch. 0427 569 949. What should Rebecca do? It's a difficult situation. And to encourage you to get in touch, we've got a little something special for you today because Clock Musical Theatre, they're bringing the extraordinary musical Come From Away back to Melbourne. It's opening tomorrow night at the National Theatre in St Kilda. And it's the remarkable true story of a small Canadian town that welcomed thousands of stranded airline passengers in the aftermath of September 11. It's a beautiful story about kindness, generosity, and the connections we make when the world changes around us. Maybe it's relevant today. You've got two double passes to give away today. All you need to do is get involved with Joy Drive this afternoon. Send us a text. Join one of our conversations. We'll be choosing two lucky members of our Drive family to head along to the show. Text us 0427 569 949. You can even say, what do you reckon Rebecca should do with her friend Karen? Should she tell her the truth?
1: 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Joy Drive.

0: Harvest to Soul, Music is Better. Joy Drive, it's 25 minutes to 5. Lots of messages coming in, just a couple of them regarding our drive dilemma today. So the situation is, imagine your closest friend, you've got a separate group chat and regularly go out with you, okay? That's your closest friends. They've set up a separate group chat, but they go out with you. That's what's happening to Karen. She's been invited. She has invited, sorry, the whole group together for dinner. I'm just reading her notes. But nobody wants to go. Rebecca feels terrible. Rebecca's the friend because Karen, that's not a real name, was there for her during her divorce. So the situation is Karen is being left out of this group. The separate group chat, they're avoiding Karen because of they find her difficult to get along with. Do we owe our old friends loyalty even when we no longer enjoy spending time with them? So get in touch, 0427 569 949. Rebecca's in a bit of a dilemma here because she's the only one that really talks to Karen, who's meant to be the difficult friend. So get in touch. Let us know to encourage you to get in touch. We've got a quick reminder. We've got two double passes to give away to Come From Away. It's presented by Clock Musical Theatre. It's at the National Theatre in St Kilda. The show opens tomorrow. You could be heading along. Just get involved with one of the conversations. It might be the drive dilemma. It might be one of the ones coming up. Every text is a chance to be one of our lucky winners today. The text number is 0427 569 949. Get in touch. This one came in saying, this is drive dilemma advice for Rebecca. A friend that turned up for you when you needed it needs you to turn up for her. You need to have four separate private conversations with your other friends and be honest about how icky it's making you feel. Find out one-on-one whether they are all of the same opinion or is it one or two of them swaying the rest of you. And then no matter the results, Karen deserves to know why she's being shut out. We're all grown ups and sometimes we have to have awkward conversations. People are capable of great change when given a chance to. But right now, Karen's not getting the chance to understand what's happening, let alone fix it if she wants to. Friendships that last 20 years deserve better than high school drabs exclusion games. Thank you so much for sending that one in. This one as well from Sarah in Preston saying, Rebecca needs to go to the dinner. Karen was there when she needed someone. Surely she can give her one Saturday night. Then this, Mark, being friends for 20 years doesn't mean you're obliged to stay friends for another 20. So get in touch. Don't forget you go in the draw to win one of those double passes to see Come From Away.
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0: There's a new Halloween version of this song. This is the original, but if you haven't listened to it, it's got lots of screams in it because of Halloween. This is Steps, Scared of the Dark on Joy Drive.

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1: Down on your knees. That's Jade on Joy Drive. It's 4:45. Coming up next, Three Little Stripes. They've become one of the most recognisable symbols in fashion. 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
1: Adidas has launched legal action against Australian fashion label White Fox Boutique, alleging that some of its clothing designs infringe Adidas's famous three-stripe trademarks. Well, it's a fascinating dispute because stripes are hardly new in fashion. They've been appearing on clothing for generations. And when fashion designers are constantly borrowing inspiration from one another, where does inspiration end and copying begin? Well, joining us for our weekly fashion chat is Jai Marshall from Swinburne University of Technology. Jai, good to have you back.
2: Thanks, Warren.
1: Adidas, it's taking Australian fashion label White Fox Boutique to court over its famous three stripes. What happened here and what exactly are they alleging?
2: Yeah, fashion is quite an interesting area, particularly in intellectual property, and it has been for many, many years. Fashion has a really long history of copying other designers. Even when we go back in Australia to, say, the 1950s, back in the day, a lot of our design houses here in Australia, particularly in Flinders Lane, over, 600 different clothing firms all would have been copying back in the day, pulling back toiles from Paris and copying, replicate copies of really high haute couture. But even today, we still see a lot of copying. But the big distinguishing kind of aspect here is that whether these designs will be confusing consumers. So a lot of the time, fashion designers take a lot of inspiration from different trends or different fashion designs. But when an organization like Adidas has a trademark in a particular distinctive style, where things can kind of get into gray areas is where another brand might use that, that might confuse customers to think that that is the brand that they're purchasing, which is maybe a possibility of what's happening here.
1: I'm just thinking, because I mean, imagine like the stripes, it's not like there's stripes with a big A in it, is there? It's kind of a very murky sort of area. I mean, stripes have been around for ages, haven't they?
2: Absolutely, and Adidas hasn't always been successful in their legal cases. They did try and take Tom Brown to court a couple of years ago, and wasn't successful. Tom Brown was using four stripes on the sleeve of some of the suits, and anybody who knows Tom Brown has those four iconic white stripes. They weren't successful there, so it'd be really interesting to see what the Australian Federal Court make their ruling in this case.
1: When it comes to fashions, what can designers legally protect? Is it a logo? Is it a pattern? Is it the shape of the garment or the entire design?
2: Yeah, it's interesting, and there's lots of rumors around this in lots of different fashion houses of, it only needs to be 10%, or you only need to change a color. It is, I guess it is a very gray area of law, but it ultimately needs to be distinctive. It needs to be a design that customers are going to recognize as being your brand. So yes, it could be a logo or a really distinctive word, or it might be a very distinctive feature. For example, when we're looking at particular pattern of stripes, some different brands might come to mind. But if we're thinking about a ruffled pocket or an interesting kind of embellishment that's a little bit more generic, we probably can't trademark that design because it's not distinctive enough.
1: Fashion seems to be built on borrowing ideas, though, doesn't it, from previous decades and other designers. Does everyone copy everyone to some extent, do you think? Is there a little secret fashion insider thing?
2: Absolutely. Everybody copies everybody. I mean, even when you go back to the 1950s, everybody was jumping on airplanes to go overseas and pull back designs. And I even know some brands today that, still go overseas and go and, shopping at big brands and take all those back, and they might slightly adjust a pocket or slightly adjust a color. But it's a complete rip-off of the same garments overseas. And particularly because we're behind Europe and some of those other countries, a lot of our trends and our trend forecasting come from those countries. And we do borrow a lot of designs from overseas.
1: We're chatting with Jai Marshall about fashion's biggest copycat controversies following Adidas taking Australian label White Fox Boutique to court. Want to hear from you as well. Would you buy a cheaper copy of a designer outfit, or would we rather have the original. 0427 569 949. Jai, what would you rather do? Would you, are you a cheaper copy or original?
2: I'm always an original, Warren. I think if you buy quality, it should last longer. But yeah, it does. It is really interesting. You know, over the past couple of years, we've also seen lots of rip-offs from different companies, particularly using First Nations patterns as well. We've seen some of those fast fashion or ultra-fast fashion brands online copy some First Nation patterns and some quite unique Australian designs, which has ended up in court as well.
1: Let's talk about some of the most famous fashion copycat controversies around the world. Which ones really stand out to you?
2: I think the ones that stand out to me the most, probably thinking about Australia first. Yep. There's been some really big cases allegedly against Spotlight and Bed Bath & Table and using some similar patterns in those kinds of aspects, as well as Sea Foley and City Beach. Yeah, they're all after each other. And a really interesting case study for Australia is Cook Eye. Cook Eye probably have the biggest legal kind of team and legal strategy, even from 2010. They're a brand that has probably, I mean, don't quote me, but I'm pretty certain the last time I checked the trademark search, they have one of the largest kind of trademarks of many different designs across their brand. They have a very strong trademark strategy compared to some other Australian brands. But thinking internationally, I think for me, some of the biggest ones would probably be those hallmark names, so Hermes and kind of Meta Birkins, which are kind of a take on their Birkin bag, which obviously ultimately they want to protect the most. As well as Nike and Little Nas. Little Nas had this really cool kind of collaboration, but it didn't quite come off as well as they thought. And that also ended up in court.
1: What about, I'm sure I read somewhere that someone was unhappy with a jumper at Kmart that looked similar at one stage. Do discount retailers ever get accused of copying some of the fashion labels as well? Does that ever happen? Do you know?
2: Yeah, the fast fashion brands, they're always in the red hot bucket of copying designs. I think particularly for those design houses, when you've got junior designers who have got lots of pressure to pound out lots of different designs, ultimately sometimes in those rushes, they might be stealing designs from other places. And it's a good timely reminder for everybody to make sure that when you are designing, that you're designing something distinctively that is yours.
1: Craig in Brunswick, this is funny. Remember all those fake designer handbags at the markets in the 90s? Half my friends had fake Gucci or Louis Vuitton. Nobody cared as long as it looked good.
2: I love it.
1: You wouldn't do that, of course, Jai. And for those of us shopping for clothes, if we see something that looks almost identical to a famous designer piece but costs far less, should we care whether it's been copied?
2: I think, like everything, it's always about checking what the fiber content is and the construction of the garment. That's probably because I'm a big manufacturing nerd, and I really want to make sure that any product that anybody's ever wearing or purchasing is quality and is going to last a long time. So, I think I'm always happy for a little of inspiration from high luxury garments, as long as they're well made and will, yeah, tell the tale of time.
1: Jai, there used to be, you know, and I won't name them, but one of the cheapy department stores around town ran on this sort of, their marketing was its quality, you know, it's been tested. And, yeah. You know, I'm sure we all know which one I'm talking about. I loved it. Like, it worked for me. I could, because I'm all about quality. I don't care about the name, but they've dropped it since. And, of course, I've dropped it since as well. But I have to admit, it worked. I loved it. That was going on a value as such, as opposed to, I suppose, an appearance.
2: Yeah. And I think this, particularly thinking about this case between Adidas and the White Fox label, you know, and thinking about the different parties' concerns, I think each of them would be concerned about brand damage across that. And I think whenever a brand is going to take action against another brand, the concern that customers may potentially be buying a product that they know is at a certain quality, and they may be buying something that's going to be lesser quality, and which really kind of, I guess, creates some bad brand damage for the business.
1: Finally, Jai, do you think fashion, I mean, just a hypothetical here, let's say there was no risk of copyright, etc., as long as you didn't make it exactly the same, do you think fashion would be more creative if designers could relax and copy each other? Or do you think it would be more creative if designers couldn't copy each other at all, not even 0.03%.
2: Oh, I think that would be very difficult. I think a lot of fashion is building on the shoulders of others. And I think, you know, a lot of fashion, you know, the history of fashion, a lot of the time we're taking a lot of inspiration from those haute couture pieces that are coming down Paris Fashion Week over the last couple of weeks. So I think, you know, inspiration is all about, you know, being inspired by some of the great works of others. And I think that really does... You know, I, a lot of the time, even if a designer was to copy something exactly, I still think you uniquely put your own spin on it and you'd never really be able to copy something exactly.
1: Helen says, isn't fashion just one big recycling exercise?
2: Yes. When you think about the trend cycles, they kind of come in and out and everybody's building on top of others' designs. And I think, you know, an interesting story, you know, sometimes different brands, when we're buying, when we're going to go to a manufacturer, are worried that if another brand is manufacturing at the same place, that they might copy the designs. But I always think, and someone that gave me really great feedback when I was, you know, early in my manufacturing career, is that you just have to be better than the others. You know, if people are copying your designs, see it as a really great compliment, and that you're leading the way.
1: There you go, Jai. Love chatting with you. Thanks for chatting with us today. Talk to you next week.
2: Thanks for having me, Warren.
1: That's Jai Marshall from Swinburne University of Technology joining us for our weekly fashion chat. I've got to play these.
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0: Joy Drive coming up after 5 o'clock today. Melbourne Fringe Festival, it's in full swing. There's plenty for our Joy Drive family to enjoy. Plus, Melbourne Theatre is reopening its doors. Tim Hunter will join us with his picks of what's happening around Melbourne. Also, when was the last time you invited friends around for dinner? Not a birthday or a special occasion, just a night around the table. Well, new research is suggesting the dinner party is disappearing, and it raises a fascinating question. Have we lost the art of having people over? Lauren Rosewarne will join us to chat about that. We'll revisit the drive dilemma and get your SMS messages as well. The text number 0427 569 949. We've got two double passes to give away today for interacting with the show. Details coming up after the news with Lewis.
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5: National Radio News. Hello, I'm Lewis Donaldson. The opposition says it would pursue an AI deal with the United States as a priority and that Australia needs sovereign AI capability. Shadow Foreign Minister Ted O'Brien says Australia first needs early preferential access to American frontier models. Speaking to News 24, Mr. O'Brien says the country's AI stance isn't anti-China but must be pro-Australia.
6: We need to think big, start small, scale fast. Thinking big is we need to have sovereign AI capability, not just for ourselves, but so that we can provide data hosting, AI applications and services to our region, to the Indo-Pacific, in particular Southeast Asia and the Pacific Island nations.
5: Shadow Minister of Defence James Patterson says importers of Australian fossil fuel exports should be held accountable for emissions, not Australia. It comes as the High Court ruled the approval of a Hunter Valley coal mine invalid on climate grounds, saying planning authorities are required to consider the emissions caused by burning fossil fuels overseas in approving fossil fuel projects. Speaking to the ABC, Mr. Patterson disagrees with the ruling. He says penalising Australian workers and companies is not right.
7: Is it sensible or reasonable for a company in Australia that mines coal or gas for that matter and exports that overseas to be held accountable and effectively liable for the emissions of that product when it is overseas and emitted by someone else? We don't think so. We think that the country that is responsible for using that resource should be held accountable for that emissions.
5: Human stem cells from Adelaide University's Centre for Cancer Biology have travelled to the edge of space and back as part of a mission for Australian cancer research. Laura Devoy reports.
8: The cells were launched on the 1st of October aboard a German Aerospace Centre rocket from the Esrange Space Centre in Sweden. The rocket reached approximately 300 kilometres above Earth. The cells were given at least 7 minutes of microgravity time before returning safely to Earth. Microgravity acts as a biological stressor and potentially exposes cellular responses that are difficult to observe under normal Earth conditions. Researchers will analyse the cells to investigate how they responded to microgravity and whether the changes could provide new insights into cancer progression and early detection.
5: Israelis have held memorial events overnight, 3 years on since the Hamas terror attack in Israel. Families have paid tribute to their loved ones at the sites where 1,200 people were killed, including at the Nova Dance Festival in southern Israel. 251 people were also taken hostage. Israel launched a military offensive in Gaza in response to the 2023 terror attack. The Hamas-run health ministry says more than 74,000 people have died. Rain is expected for South Australia with mostly fine conditions elsewhere. The Bureau of Meteorology's David Kroc has Friday's forecast.
9: Well, we'll see rain and thunderstorms across much of South Australia tomorrow and extending into neighbouring states and territories as well. So eastern WA to start with, through the southern parts of the Northern Territory and then into western parts of the eastern states later in the day as this cold front starts to move further east. A different story on the east coast where the weather will generally be fine and really pleasant for much of the population. Quite warm over Victoria and Tasmania with a ridge of high pressure in play here.
5: And to sport, Wallabies coach Les Kiss has named Brisbane junior Isaac Henry in the centres for the Bledisloe Cup Test opener this weekend. Henry is the only change to the starting 15, which defeated the Springboks in Perth. The All Blacks host the Wallabies at Eden Park in Auckland on Saturday night.
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0: What a feeling. On Joy Drive, it's, the text number is 0427 569 949. We've got double passes to give away this afternoon. We've got double passes to Clock Musical Theatre at the National Theatre in St Kilda. They're putting on Come From Away. The show opens tomorrow. You could be heading along just to get involved with one of the conversations this afternoon. Every text is a chance to be one of our lucky winners. Two double passes. The text number 0427 569 949. Lots of texts coming in for our drive dilemma this afternoon. It comes from Rebecca. Now, if you've got a drive dilemma you need help with, the email address is joydrive@joy.org.au. Send it in and we'll put it to the Joy Drive family. So this was Rebecca's letter. It's a little long, but that's okay. It's important we read the full thing. Here it is. Hey, Warren. I'm 48 years old and somehow I've ended up in a situation that feels like something out of a high school. There are six of us who've been friends for almost 20 years. We've been through everything together. Marriages, divorces, kids, parents dying, health scares, you name it. And one of the women, I call her Karen, it's not her real name, has always been a bit difficult. She's the sort of person who'll interrupt you halfway through a story to tell you something about herself. She can be quite negative and she's got an opinion on absolutely everything. If we go out for dinner, there's usually something wrong with the food or the service. If somebody's excited about something, she'll find a reason why it's not such a good idea. But she's also got a very good heart. When I was going through my divorce, she was the one who turned up at my house with groceries and stayed until 2 a.m. because I was such a mess. So it's not like she's some horrible person. Anyway, about a year ago, a couple of the other girls started organising little catch-ups without her. At first, it was just coffee, then dinners. Then somebody started a separate WhatsApp group with the five of us. I didn't love it, but I did go along with it. And I have to admit, something makes me feel awful about it. The dinners are more enjoyable without Karen. Nobody's complaining about the restaurant. Nobody's interrupting. We all seem a bit more relaxed. We've even booked a weekend away together next month. Karen doesn't know about any of this. Well, she didn't until last weekend. We'd been out for dinner and one of the girls posted a photo of the five of us on Instagram. On Sunday, Karen rang me. She sounded really upset. She asked why we were all out together and why nobody had invited her. I panicked and I told her it was just a last minute thing. Then she went quiet and said something that's been bothering me ever since. She said, "Have I done something wrong? Nobody seems to invite me anywhere anymore." I didn't know what to say. She told me she'd been feeling really lonely lately. Her kids have moved out. She's been on her own for a few years. And she said our little group is one of the most important things in her life. I felt sick. I nearly told her everything, but I couldn't bring myself to do it. When I mentioned the conversation to the other girls, they weren't particularly sympathetic. One said, "We're 50. We shouldn't have to spend our free time with somebody we don't enjoy being around." Another said, "Karen's an adult and surely she must realise how she comes across." And I suppose they're right. We're allowed to choose who we spend time with. But here's where it gets worse. Karen has invited all six of us to her place for dinner next Saturday. She's apparently planning to cook something special and make it a proper night. The other four have already said they're not going. They've asked me to make an excuse too. And I just keep imagining Karen at home planning this dinner, thinking she's finally getting everyone together again. I don't want to go on my own because I know she'll ask where everyone is, but I also don't want to lie to her again. And here's the really horrible part. If I'm being completely truthful, I don't particularly want to spend the evening with her either. I love her. I've known her for 20 years, but I don't really enjoy her company anymore. I feel like a terrible friend, even writing that. She's not a bad person. She's just become someone the rest of us find exhausting. I keep thinking about how kind she was to me when my marriage ended. And now when she's the one feeling lonely, I'm part of a group that's quietly shutting her out. I haven't replied to her dinner invitation yet. Every time my phone goes off, I'm worried it's going to be asking if I'm coming. That's from Rebecca. What a difficult situation Rebecca is. Joy Drive family, let's help her out. What would you do? Get in touch.
1: Joy Drive family, get in touch. 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

0: Taylor Swift, I knew it. I knew you on Joy Drive. We've got our Joy Drive dilemma. Today's dilemma is from Rebecca. She's part of a friendship group. It's been together for 20 years, but five of them have quietly started catching up without the sixth because they no longer enjoy her company. And now that woman has discovered what's happening and has asked Rebecca, have I done something wrong? Does Rebecca tell her the truth, even if it breaks her heart? This one come in saying some relationships and friendships have an expiry date. And just because you have friends for a long time doesn't automatically mean you must remain friends. But after such a long friendship, Karen deserves honesty about why people are distancing themselves. Get in touch.
1: Text 0427 569 949.
0: Also, Robin St Kilda, the separate WhatsApp group is pretty cruel. I understand wanting similar catch-ups or wanting smaller catch-ups, but organising everything behind someone's back for a year is another thing than this one, Joe in Northcote. Why hasn't anybody had a conversation with Karen about how she behaves? Maybe she genuinely doesn't know she's doing it. This one from Peter. I've got a mate who's exactly like Karen, complains about everything, drives us all nuts, but when my dad died, he was at my door before anyone else. I wouldn't ditch him. Lauren Rosehorn, what would you do?
2: Yeah, so Rebecca can only control her own actions here. I think she's taking on the responsibility of all the other friends and how they're acting. They need to sort out their friendships with Karen themselves. All Rebecca can do is control her actions here, which means, again, being honest and deciding what you're willing to do in this friendship. Maybe you don't want to do the dinner. Be honest before she's bought all the ingredients and work out what it is that you want to contribute. Is this someone you just want to have a coffee every 2 months with? That's okay, but be honest. The clandestine girl bitchiness stuff, I hate all this. You're too old for it. We're all too old for it. Be honest, but don't take on the burden of trying to make excuses for the other women. Let them sort out their relationship with her themselves.
0: And, I mean, there's nothing wrong with Rebecca going up to Karen saying, hey, look, Karen, this is what's going on. Have a chat to them. You know, I'm happy to catch up with you alone, but we'll do it every, you know, 2 months or something. I mean, she could do something like that, couldn't she?
2: Yeah, and I think the other thing is the guilt factor, which, as one of the other callers mentioned, not every friendship can last forever. Mm. There's lots of reasons that people grow apart, and that's okay. But there is also a thing called reciprocity, in the sense that if she was there for you at a really important time in your life, you cutting her off probably feels quite callous, not only to her, but to yourself as well. And I think, therefore, it doesn't have to mean you're best friends forever. Maybe something more distant. It keeps her in your life. It gives her something which you already acknowledge that she needs, but it doesn't remain the same as it always was. I actually don't understand. I mean, callers can correct me in terms of how it works, but how do you have a friendship group with six people hanging out all the time for 20 years? I find it feels quite overwhelming for me.
0: Because life changes. Friendships change.
2: It felt like something I did a lot at school, but that idea of keeping everyone together almost at the same place, I've got friends who've tried to do it, and there's often a lot of tension because some people want to participate and some people don't, but some are very wedded to the idea of what we once were, and that nostalgia kind of makes everyone either some love it and some really feel it's a burden.
0: Lauren, the thing I find really hard here is the pressure being put on Rebecca by the other girls, because
2: they're putting her in a bad place. They seem to see her as the weak link.
0: And the messenger.
2: Yeah. And it's not, she should absolutely take herself out of that part of the equation. Either she's honest with them and says, look, talk to them. I think that's the best strategy. She can't say she doesn't know what's going on, because that's then lying. Say she should talk to them about it. But that for the meantime, we should have coffee on our own. Sort the dinner stuff out, though, I really think, because that's part of what you and I are going to talk about, is don't let her buy all the food and have this awful night where she's planned a dinner party that no one attends. That's really, really callous. And you're all better than that.
0: A couple more messages. I think there's a difference between not inviting someone to every dinner and deliberately excluding them from an entire friendship group.
2: Yeah. I mean, look, again, though, I think this is just, some of this is natural, in the sense that, well, if they do want to keep their friendship together and not have her, there's sort of no other way to handle it, but honesty is required. Equally, if they're not going to go to the trouble of changing the settings on photos in terms of what's visible to everyone else, they're going to encounter problems such as Karen C, evidence of their friendship group that has continued without her.
0: Stephen Elwood, nobody owes Karen an invitation. If five people all find her exhausting, maybe she needs to look at her own behaviour. What if she doesn't know, though, Lauren?
2: Well, the counter to that, though, also is that people in friendship groups can be bitchy. And this isolating one person, yes, she may have her own issues. Every one of us does. Every one of us is annoying to different degrees. It's okay if five people find her annoying. Maybe she is. That doesn't justify, though, acting like this and not confronting it and dragging things out. I don't love that. Equally, I don't love the idea of confronting someone because that can actually be quite traumatizing to her. If five people are going to have an intervention, we all find you annoying. That has to be done really, really sensitively, and these women have not yet demonstrated to me they have the skills for that.
0: Lisa in Carlton, and the part that got me was Karen saying she's lonely. That's heartbreaking. Rebecca, please go to dinner.
2: Again, I just don't want Rebecca, though, to have the burden of feeling like she has to fix the entirety of what Karen's going to lose by the other women leaving the friendship group. So I think also, and Karen, and Rebecca also admits that she doesn't really want to go to dinner. Mm. So I think friendships out of obligation is only going to breed resentment. So what Rebecca has to do is work out, what does she want with Karen? Is it going to be just a coffee every now and then, or can she do the dinner in good faith, as opposed to begrudgingly?
0: This one from Kylie. Kylie says, I'm sorry, but I laughed at the bit about complaining about the restaurant. We've all got a Karen.
2: We do. We absolutely all do.
0: I wonder if I'm the Karen, actually. No, we do. We all have a Karen. Lauren, thanks for joining us. We'll talk to you shortly.
2: Look forward to it.
0: And if you want to get in touch, of course, we'd love you to join in any conversation. The text number 0427 569 949.
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0: Paul, what is coming up on the INUS at 6 o'clock, straight after us?
7: 6 o'clock, yep, not long from now. We're actually being joined tonight by Massachusetts intersex researcher Alexander Boyoski, PhD candidate in East-West psychology at the California Institute of Integral Studies. I'll tell you just really quickly a little bit about him. Alex grew up in southern Siberia, founded the Association of Russian-Speaking Intersex People in 2013, moved to the United States in 2014, political asylum, and is currently doing doctoral research exploring embodied consciousness and the lives of intersex migrants to the USA. Amazing.
0: What a story. I love hearing stories. That's coming up, the INUS, straight after us, 6 o'clock. Tonight, Carlitos in Ballarat says, anything done in darkness will eventually come to light, such as a separate WhatsApp group or excuses that may not necessarily be truthful. This is in relation to our drive dilemma. I personally move on when my energy is no longer wanted, but I need to know, or at least someone to tell me, that I no longer suit a particular group. I urge the ladies to just do the right thing and expose the behaviour they are avoiding. In this manner, everyone can move on. Thank you so much for getting in touch. And just a reminder, a quick reminder, we've got two double passes to give away to Come From Away. It's presented by Clock Musical Theatre, the National Theatre in St Kilda. The show opens tomorrow and you could be heading along. Just get involved with one of our conversations this afternoon. Every text is a chance to be one of our two lucky winners. So the text number 0427 569 949.

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1: When did inviting friends over for dinner become such a major production? Well, a new American study has found a remarkable decline in the number of us opening our homes to friends and family. And it's not just dinner parties. We're spending less time socializing face to face. So what's changed? Have our expectations become too high? Are we simply too tired? Or have we become so comfortable in our own homes that we'd rather keep them to ourselves? And is the same thing happening here in Melbourne?
0: Gender, sexuality and pop culture. There isn't much Lauren Rosewarne doesn't know. And if she doesn't, we'll make it up.
1: Lauren Rosewarne, are you a dinner party thrower person?
2: Really, the term dinner party feels very formal to me. I've certainly had people at my home for food, but the idea of calling it a dinner party feels like it's just a level of class, Warren, that I just don't have.
1: When you look at this research, just how dramatically has the tradition of having friends over for dinner declined?
2: So since 1975, it's down from 42% of people doing it regularly to 12%.
1: Oh, it's huge.
2: Quite significantly. Now, I think, though, there are so – you kind of did a really good summary of all the different issues. This is a beyond that people are avoiding the Karen in their life. Clearly, this is other kinds of research. And I think you touched upon some of them. There is this idea of just a general – COVID really sort of sharpened this general decline in spending time together in person. So there's that factor. We're just socializing less while we're doing more activities solo. Gym and going and exercising, for example, seems to be taking a big chunk of our leisure time now. The other thing is we're tired. We're likely, if we are a couple, both going to be working. Who's preparing the dinner party for it not to feel like more work? So that idea of if you do want to socialize, we'll just go out. And I must admit, the last couple of times I've had people at my place, I have ordered food in rather than cooked because I'm exhausted. And I think a lot of people would feel that way. If you've got not only work, but running a household, if you've got kids in the mix, etc., it feels like another task as opposed to something fun.
1: Lauren, I struggle to make myself a piece of toast or a toasted sandwich with time. It's just it's,
2: and then that idea of also having to be on as well. And I think this is something that if you host the dinner party, you can't just go into your room and have a cry while they're all here. You kind of have to be a little bit gregarious and host. And I think that also feels like work. Whereas if you go out as a group, no one has to hold court and keep things flowing because that's really outsourced to the venue.
1: You know what I've noticed? I got invited to a dinner party recently and I noticed that the hosts were getting tired and the partner was yawning and I was like, come on, I think, you know, it's time. I was reading the room and I was thinking, it's time to go. And of course, there were the friends that didn't want to shut up. And, oh, have I told you about blah, blah, blah, blah, blah. And I was thinking, that's part of it too, isn't it? How do you say, look, I love you all and it's been a great night, but I'm exhausted. I want to go to bed.
2: My dad's uncle, he used to get out a broom and just start sweeping to give people the hint that it was time for them to go home and start sweeping around them. But I think that there is just layers of issues in terms of having people at the house. I think another one is house sizes now. If you think of old floor plans of houses, there was often a dining room, but now this is much less likely. It's more likely you'd pick another bedroom over a dining room, given that most people aren't eating formally very regularly anymore. So that idea of living in a smaller house, do you even have room to entertain? And does it feel a bit too intimate to have people in your house when that's also your retreat from the rest of the world?
1: The good room.
2: The good room. The good I don't have a good room, admittedly.
1: No, I think we've spoken about this before, but I joke and I turn the lights down and I say, please make your way to the checkout. We're closing.
2: This is the thing, isn't it? It's also that idea of, again, people's schedule and fitting everything in. And I think, look, I imagine we're all going to be on our deathbeds and thinking we got our priorities wrong, right? That we probably should have made more time for this kind of stuff. But there's also but how I feel right now is really exhausted. So it's hard to think, well, when I'm lonely, when I'm feeling Karen-ish and all my friends have deserted me, should I have invested more at this time of my life in socializing? Unfortunately, though, things just pile up for people.
1: They do. This SMS came in, we're tired and lactose and gluten intolerant. Cheese fondue party doesn't hit the same. Yes, all the allergies and veganism makes it too hard.
2: And expensive. And I think this is another thing to factor in as well. If you are hosting your, I mean, you could do a potluck dinner, but I mean, most people have that interpretation of a dinner party is you're supplying the food.
1: Yes.
2: And I think that idea of, you know, lots of people are barely feeding themselves. So that idea of saying, now I'm going to buy food for six people. And yes, there'll be people who are listening who are really pro dinner party and think, well, you can buy a packet of pasta for $2 and blah, blah, blah. Sure. But these are also just extra things, though, that you have to do. And I think for some people, it will just feel too much.
1: Do you think we've made entertaining too complicated? Like, does inviting someone over now feel like we have to produce a restaurant quality meal and have a perfectly presented house? Or could I have a dinner party and make cheese sandwiches?
2: Yeah, why not? I mean, also, actually, the beauty of that is you could have it at, like, 11 o'clock in the morning, and it's a, by 1 o'clock, you've had your sandwich and it's time for you to go. And I think whereas the idea of a dinner party also feels like this is going to be an event that goes for a few hours. And I think perhaps that idea of just lowering our standards, you know, inviting people and saying it's party is on from 1 until 3 or 8 until 10 or whatever it is, and sort of limit it as well. But also, you're right. I think this sort of massive amount of food content on television, you know, all these cooking shows, etc., have built up this idea of you've got to do something quite elaborate as opposed to whack a lasagna in the fridge and in the oven and we're done.
1: There's another question, isn't there? Money, because groceries, drinks, everything else. I mean, it's expensive and, you know, as much as you want to entertain your friends, it does put a lot of pressure on the budget.
2: But I suppose there is, if you want to do it and your friends want to participate, you could always say you bring the wine, you bring a dessert, etc. And I think that idea of saying we can get together and do it relatively low cost, there are absolutely ways to do it. We just have to adjust in our mind the ideal versus what's actually practical. But at the end of the day, the research still seems to suggest we still want to be at home in the comfort of our own stuff and, which we haven't discussed, with our technology, which apparently we really like.
1: Oh, do you know what? What about the gender question here? I mean, if you look at a 1950s sort of cookbook or something, women did much of the organising, cooking and maintaining of friendships. Have we become better, do you think, at sharing that responsibility, or some of that social organising simply stopped happening?
2: Yeah, look, I think that that is, if you look at that decline from 1975 today in terms of the dinner party, the biggest demographic factor in there is women in the labour market, right? So that idea of there not being someone at home to maintain the home and do the hosting means that generally, and we know this from ABS data, Australian Bureau of Statistics data, that women are still doing, even if they work full time, are still doing more than their male partners in a heterosexual relationship, are doing more than their male partners in terms of keeping the house and cooking the meals and looking after the kids. So I can imagine for a lot of those households, it's like, nah, we're not also having a dinner party. It's bad enough that I have to do all this stuff during the week. This is just too much. Now, we know from the sort of male loneliness research, men are not as good at keeping friendships as women are. And maybe this is part of it in the sense that do men on their own host dinner parties? Sure, some do. Are they doing it on a grand enough scale that keeps their friendship groups intact? I'm not so sure.
1: I don't. I have to admit. But you know what? I mean, I always reciprocate. I'm happy to take friends out for dinner to, you know, to reciprocate. It's just, it's a nightmare for me. I get overloaded with things to do, but I love them dearly. I love my friends dearly.
2: Yeah, and I think it's not a measure of whether or not you love them, but there's also something to be said for it's not just the food preparation. You've got to also clean up and all these different layers of things that make something that should seem just fun actually labour. And it's the labour part that, hang on, I thought this was socialising for me too, in which case maybe go out, as opposed to feeling the burden on. And I think this is much like our dilemma in terms of things change over time. And just because we're not having dinner parties anymore, we're also not going to balls anymore. You know, the way humans socialize has changed in the last 100 years. That's okay. It's when it becomes we stop socializing altogether then we start to question, okay, have we gone, you know, drastically wrong?
1: This message, toasties can work, but need vegan cheese and gluten-free bread. Okay, I could do that. That's easy.
2: I've never had a good gluten-free bread, but...
1: Potluck is the way to go, another person says.
2: And the only thing about that, though, is I don't know what kind of household you're preparing the food in. Are there cats everywhere? Because this is not really...
1: No, true. Yeah. No, I only got the dog.
2: Whereas at the restaurant, I kind of trust that they know what they're doing, as opposed to I'm not sure I trust all of my friends.
1: This is important too, isn't it? What has changed is that women have said no thank you to unpaid labour. I mean, that's a good thing.
2: Yeah. Yeah, was it last week we were talking about women not having children, though? This is another thing women are saying no to, and these things do have a social cost. As a feminist, I'm okay with that cost, but we have to understand that if we want women to have kids or if we want women to have dinner parties, if that's a social good, we need to also, what needs to be in place to make that workable? And what's not workable is working 40 hours, if not more, commuting to and from a job, plus having these additional burdens on the side.
1: I'm with Simo. Simo says, some people are really good at entertaining and really enjoy it. I'm just not one of those people.
2: You just want to mooch and be the guest as opposed to the host.
1: And Tim in Hawthorne, we often have dinner parties. Hubby always cooks. Oh, Tim, you are so lucky. But we ask people to bring wine, pre-dinner snacks and dessert. My task is set the table, get the home looking schmick and making sure people have drinks on arrival. I reckon I could do that, Tim. What do you reckon, Lauren?
2: Yeah, that sounds like a good arrangement. I'm not sure. Yeah, I think in theory I like the potluck, but I feel like I'm too much of a control freak.
1: Okay. What about this one? What about spontaneous visits? Remember there was a time.
2: Oh, my God. I could think of nothing worse. The second you say that, I have to picture at least you can't see through my front door, you know, if they're home.
1: Have you got a video thing? Do you check who's there?
2: I don't. But, I just feel, though, that this would be the absolute worst. Honestly, I've even told my parents, who I am very close to, no pop-ins. They only live 3 kilometres away. No pop-ins. Just text me first.
1: I remember as a kid, people used to pop in all the time. But now, what do? I haven't got
2: That's from the legacy, though, when people didn't have phones in the house, right? So that idea of, you're not necessarily going to write a letter. That idea, though, of being prepared and on guard for visitors at any time, the anxiety levels for me, no.
1: Oh, Lauren, that's another topic we have to talk about one day. It's not only are people scared of telephones these days, the doorbell.
2: Seriously, unless it's the postman or the delivery, but no thank you.
1: Lauren, love chatting with you. Thanks for joining us.
2: Talk to you next week. Thanks, Lauren.
1: That's Associate Professor Lauren Rosewarne from the University of Melbourne. Coming up next, Melbourne Fringe. It's in full swing. There's plenty for our dry family to enjoy. There's outrageous cabaret, queer storytelling to a celebration of the 90s. Melbourne Theatre is also reopening if you want to find out all about it. And, of course, don't forget, there's something happening at the Laird. Tim Hunter will join us next with all his picks.
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0: Work it out on Joy Drive. A couple of messages just relating to our drive dilemma that we had earlier regarding Rebecca's friend, Karen, who they're all distancing and isolating. I want to read them out because I took the time to text in. And, of course, we've got those double passes to give away as well. Matt, I'm not sure if I read yours out, but I'll read it out again just in case I didn't. Matt in South Yarra says, some relationships and friendships have an expiry date, and just because you've been friends for a long time doesn't automatically mean you must remain friends. But after such a long friendship, Karen deserves honesty about why people are distancing themselves. And then this one here, you don't have to confront anyone. Confrontation assumes opposition. Just tell the truth about how you'd like the friendship to operate. The other girls have either A, not grown out of that schoolgirl need to be united by the dislike of another, then that's a poor comment on their maturity. Or B, if they're all different people, and each one has been annoyed to the point where they don't want to be her friend, then it's Karen's turn to look at how she interacts. Thank you all for getting in touch. We'll draw out a couple of names who will win those double passes. Coming up next, we'll chat to Tim Hunter. We'll find out what's going on in Melbourne, and I can tell you there's a lot.
1: Joy Drive.
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1: Melbourne Fringe Festival is taking over the city, and of course Tim Hunter has been searching through the program for some of the queer shows worth putting on our calendars, as well as what else is going on. Tim, you've been very busy.
2: Well, because it's a busy time, as you said. You know, it's a busy time in Melbourne. We had the grand final a couple of weeks ago. That seems to always kind of start the entertainment season off. Daylight saving started last weekend, so, and it's a beautiful day today, as we can all, you know, sort of attest to here in Melbourne. So yes, so things are definitely kicking in, and one of those is, shall we start with Fringe Festival?
1: Or yeah, let's start with the Fringe.
2: There's always a plethora of really interesting and diverse queer content in the Fringe, you know, and I've just picked out a few. There's plenty more. I've just sort of, you know, scraped scraped the cream off the top, basically. You can go diving into the dregs at the bottom of the barrel if you like, but, you know, so this is what I think is the cream of the crop. And so we've got, as part of Club Fringe, we've got Florian Wild's Midnight Rodeo, the very best of the Wild West. And this is a kind of an interesting show because it's actually by a performer called Florian Wild, who... is a they them, but I think that, you know, it's basically, it's kind of like a drag cowboy, I suppose. Oh. Not a drag queen, a drag king, but a drag cowboy. So, but it looks like a lot of fun. So they, you know, and of course we've got Dolly Parton involved as well, and there's cabaret and there's singing and there's musicals and there's cowboy hats and chaps and, you know, cowboys and gal girls and everything there. So, you know, sort of, and that sounds like, if you like a bit of, you know, slap and tickle in a cowboy kind of theme, that could be the place to go. There's only one night.
1: It's
2: one night, 10th of October at 10 p.m. So it is a bit of a late night show. So, you know, check out that and the Melbourne Fringe Festival website. So Florian Wild's Midnight Rodeo. So that is definitely one to check out. So that is actually Saturday night. So get along and see that. Also, we've got Taskmaster Meets Sex Education, a naughty comedy about consent and queer intimacy. And it's an interactive comedy. So, yes, go and be prepared to, you know, share some intimate details, perhaps, or, you know, do some activities there as well. So it's, you know, it's kind of, you know, takes in sex ed as, you know, teenagers and all that sort of stuff. And interactive theatre, yes, you know, sort of says, you know, will I flirt with you? Will I flirt black? Will there be nudity? Will there be butt stuff? You know, so yeah, so it covers a whole lot of stuff. And I think that sounds like a lot of fun as well. And that is put on by, Dan Goodwin and Ray Longshore Park, a part of that. And that is on, that started last night, and that is on until Sunday, the 11th of October. And that's at the Festival Hub in Trades Hall. So that is definitely one to go and check out as well. We've also got Love Letters to the 90s, and we're not talking about Jace's show on Joy. We're talking about a nostalgic queer cabaret of coming out protest love and 90s anthems you can sing along to.
1: I would love that.
2: Yes, so this sounds great. Yes, intimate and uplifting storytelling cabaret by Cherry Charleston. Oh, goodness. So, yes, and it's about, you know, so yeah, the 90s and you know, so when same-sex couple had partnership rights and no IVF and stuff like that. So it's mostly celebratory, but I think it'll be a little bit, you know, sort of slightly, you know, bittersweet. But yeah, so that starts on Saturday night for a week as well. So definitely go and see that as well, I reckon. That's definitely worth checking out. And there is high audience participation as well, so take your singing voice for that.
1: That sounds like lots of fun. What else is happening as part of Melbourne Fringe?
2: Well, back again is Briefs, which is the Brisbane-based acrobats and dance party or dance performers, Circus with Attitude and Drag with Muscle, Burlesque with Bite. And so they're at the Melbourne Spiegelhaus again, and this time they've got Briefs the Works, and that's already going. And I did see that The Age gave it a good 4-star review the other day, so get down to a Spiegelhaus there. That's on until the 18th of October, so you've got plenty of time to see that as well, especially if you're like, you know, a bit of acrobatical fun of boys in briefs. So, you know, that could be up someone's alley.
1: Tim, I want to say, you know how you mentioned the 90s songs and songs of protest? We had a chat this week. I think it was on it was on Monday, and it was absolutely brilliant. Really enjoyed it. It was with Andrew Clark, and it was all about songs of protests and songs that change the world. And it was so fascinating.
2: Right.
1: Andrew's going to come back. and join us regularly and every fortnight and give us a song that is changing the world at the moment, a song of protest. So just while we were talking about that, but please continue.
2: No, that's all right. That's fine. And one last Fringe Festival show to tantalise you with is Hospice Hysteria from a Highland Homo. Because, oh. you can't get enough tartan sass. No, I'm an English-Irish kind of homo. Oh. That's my background. I've got a smattering of Scottish, but I think I'm mostly Irish and English. What's his name again? Paul Gosney is back, as Australia's favourite kilted queer. And it's Comedy Hour where death, dysregulation and dodgy dating choices collide in a spectacularly neurodivergent fashion. So that is also worth checking out. That is on now until the 11th of October, and it's an hour. So, yes, check out the website for that as well. And that's just the Fringe Festival.
1: Now, a big theatre, the Ian Potter State Theatre. Tell us about this.
2: Yes. So I'm not sure whether you... Yes. So the State Theatre in the Victorian Arts Centre has been closed for renovations for a couple of years. And they've reopened it. And basically what they've done is actually not done a huge big, fantastic schmecko renovation, but they've gone into the insides and actually kind of renovated things like, replaced carpet with floorboards for better acoustics and replaced the air conditioning from top blowing into, down to below. So, people don't have to put their jackets on half an hour into the show and stuff like that. So they're doing sort of like an open weekend this weekend, and there's a number of different things, but the main thing they're doing is seven performances of a show called Housewarming, which has a variety of different performers, sort of doing all sorts of different type of theatre. So there'll be choirs, there'll be Australian Ballet, Circus Oz, all sorts of different different people performing. And there'll be seven of those performances. They're free. So you do have to turn up relatively early and book tickets, relatively early. They've also got a whole lot of other stuff going on as well. So there's going to have Spiral Lights, and the Spire's going to do a laser show on Friday and Saturday night. There's the Encore exhibition with 50 remarkable objects for the Australian Museum of Performing Arts. There's DJ sets, there's eat and drink, there's connoisseur ice cream pop-ups. It's all going on down at the Arts Centre. So, yeah, go and check it out, the Ian Potter State Theatre. There has been talk that, because it's now called Ian Potter because he was the main, donor. But, how long, that'll last, or, I think people just keep calling it the State Theatre anyway.
1: Tim,
2: So that's definitely something to go and see.
1: Before we run out of time, let's get to something that is one of my favourite events, and that of course is Northside Bazaar.
2: Yes. So this is back, this year, and it's obviously delayed, and it flows out, into this Henry Street there, and across the road to the Masonics Hall and stuff like that. And it's a huge, big, it's a fundraiser for Thorn Harbour Health, obviously. Well, maybe not obviously, but it's a big fundraiser for for Thorn Harbour Health. There's kink and fetish street parties, and it's open to everyone. Normally, as we know, the Laird is a male only space, but for events like this, it's open to everyone, which is fantastic. There's going to be auctions. There's going to be four different auctions at the auction house, starting at 1 o'clock. There are a whole lot of people have been donated their time and their produce and stuff like that. And there's baking and all sorts of things going on there. So that is definitely worth something, to go and check out on Saturday, the 10th of October. And I think the weather is going to be okay. I think there might be showers in the morning. I'm not sure whether I'm right with remembering what Jane Bunn told us, you don't mind your head getting wet, and you can go inside the Laird, you can go into the Masonic Hall, you'll be fine.
1: Are you a baker?
2: But get down there and do it.
1: Are you a baker? You bake?
2: No. I'm more of a baker than Kieran is. Kieran's the cooker. I'm the baker, so I'm a bit more precise with stuff. But we do hot cross buns every year, Easter.
1: Really?
2: And I've been known to bash out a scone or a sponge, and maybe even a Neenish tart.
1: They're the tarts with the pink and chocolate side,
2: yes.
1: Like icing,
2: yes,
1: on top.
2: Yes,
1: and
2: we've got a
1: cream.
2: We've got a New Zealand book, a recipe book. Yes, the cream, the buttercream, whatever it is.
1: Oh,
2: yes.
1: And
2: a bit,
1: yum.
2: So, and a layer of jam. Yes.
1: Oh, Tim, I want one next time we make the Needish tart. I love it. Tim, it's always good to chat with you. Lots to do this weekend. Thank you so much with giving us another wonderful selection of things to see and do around Melbourne.
2: No worries. Thank you for having me on your show.
1: Thank you, Tim. Of course, you can find the Fringe Festival program at melbournefringe.com.au. Details of the State Theatre's housewarming at What's On Melbourne. And, of course, Northside Bazaar at thornharbour.org. Run out of time. That's it for me today. I'm going to draw out two of those winners. We'll announce them tomorrow, but they will give you a call tomorrow as well to win those double passes. And don't forget the INS coming up next. Some fabulous stories there. And news. Catch you tomorrow from 4. Have a great evening.
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1: Hello, I'm Lewis Donaldson. The opposition leader has dismissed concerns from rideshare companies that the coalition's migration policy would increase prices and wait times. The coalition earlier this week unveiled its plan, which included driving down net overseas migration to 100,000 for 2 years. Assistant Minister for Customs Julian Hill says economic impacts can't be avoided through the coalition's plan.
2: The wheels are clearly falling off. They're making it up as they go along. They've now admitted, contradicting what Angus Taylor said at the start of the week, that they haven't modelled their policy. They don't know the economic impacts. Only in the coalition's magic maths world could you take hundreds of thousands of workers who pay tax in the economy, get rid of them and pretend it has no fiscal impact. They've admitted they didn't get the PBO to model at all and they won't release the modelling they have.
1: The opposition says it would pursue an AI deal with the US as a priority and that Australia needs sovereign AI capability. Shadow Foreign Minister Ted O'Brien says Australia first needs early preferential access to American frontier models. Speaking to News 24, Mr. Ted O'Brien says Australia must act in its best interests.
3: We have vulnerable systems in Australia, systems that might run our electricity grid, our wastewater plants, our hospitals, all of these digitally enabled systems in Australia. They are vulnerable to powerful artificial intelligence. So what do we need to do in Australia to protect ourselves? What we need is the best AI on the market.
1: A new elite police unit will shortly be deployed on the streets of Sydney. Officers of the Armed Response Command are in the final stages of training. The ARC will take over from Operation Shelter when it is fully deployed, which was formed in response to heightened community tension following the October 7 Hamas terror attack in Israel in 2023. They'll be positioned near public buildings and places of worship and at mass gatherings. New South Wales Police Commissioner Mal Lanyon says the special officers will be a deterrence to those who want to commit harm.
4: The Armed Response Command is not only about making sure the community is safe, it's also about making sure they feel safe. I want to make sure that there is a visible presence for the community to see.
1: Solar Citizens has welcomed Energy Minister Chris Bowen's decision to make Australia the first country to endorse the Global Rooftop Solar Declaration. Mr. Bowen, who is the president of negotiations for the pre-COP31 summit, endorsed the declaration in Fiji today. The declaration is a plan to double the number of homes with rooftop solar by 2030. Speaking to National Radio News from the conference, Solar Citizens CEO Heidi Lee Douglas says it will provide more secure and affordable electricity.
5: Australians are world leaders in rooftop solar and batteries. So Minister Bowen today stepped up to lead this 300 million solar homes rooftop solar declaration and helped to share the knowledge that Australians have with communities around the world to share the benefits of rooftop solar, which include cost of living and carbon emission reductions.
1: Overseas, the French government is pausing the use of stun grenades in its policing of student protests. It comes after a 15-year-old boy's hand was blown off during a clash with riot police earlier this week. And Singapore has been shrouded in smoke from fires burning in Indonesia. It's one of the worst wildfire seasons for the country, with around 1 million hectares burned so far this year. And to sport, South Australia opening batter Jake Weatherald has been subbed out of the opening Sheffield Shield round against Victoria after suffering a concussion. Weatherald suffered delayed symptoms after he crashed into the picket fence while chasing the ball yesterday. He's been dropped from the Australia Test team, which is about to start a three-match series in South Africa tomorrow.
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6: The INS is broadcast from the unceded lands of the Yalukit Willem clan of the Boonwurrung peoples. We pay our respects to the elders, past, present, emerging, and future.
7: Welcome to the INS on Joy 94.9, a fun, uplifting, and informative show about the intersex community by the intersex community for all of us.
6: Yes, indeed. Welcome, folks, back to the INS, which of course is the only intersex show about the intersex community by the intersex community for all of you. Thank you very much, Warren, for the drive program and for letting me sit there for another 20 seconds to forward announce this show, which is going to be very interesting and I'm sure wonderful. I cannot do this, of course, this show every single week without my most agreeable co-host, Cody Smith, who, as always, is joining us tonight from Ngunnawal Ngambri country in Canberra. Cody, how are you going?
8: And Paul, I find you most copacetic myself.
6: Yes. And just so you know, folks, because if you haven't heard, I used to write all the scripts. Recently, Cody's been doing a magnificent job of writing our scripts and our run sheet, which I absolutely love. And what's the word again, Cody?
8: Copacetic.
6: Copacetic. I mean, why does it sound like pathetic when it's meant to be agreeable? I don't get that. But I hadn't heard the word or seen the word before. I did kind of think, you know, is this from another language? Early days, like Latin. But, yeah, it's a lovely word. It's just a shame. It's like invalid and invalids being kind of the same smelling. I feel sorry for invalid people because the other pronunciation makes them perhaps seem small.
8: Yeah, I kind of threw, like, it is a bit of an archaic term, but what can I say? I went to a Catholic school, so, you know, sometimes I like to be verbose. Sometimes I like a $5 word when a $1 word would do.
6: Well, I have learned a new word of English today, and that's a great thing. Speaking of learning, I really want to give a big shout out to the Caddyshack Project team, Maddie, Winnie and Diana from Illawarra Shoalhaven Local Health District in New South Wales, who interviewed me earlier on today. As their newest podcastee about this show, intersex advocacy, and also about my lived experience. So wonderful. That'll go live at some point in time. You can all, you know, check out Podbean and wherever you get your podcast to find it. But, yeah, wonderful group of people.
8: Yeah. How was that experience?
6: Oh, it was great, and it was also very challenging. I've actually been speaking to them for about a year now about being on the show. And they threw some interesting concepts at me. The first question was about what are my coordinates of belonging? What am I yearning? How do I locate myself? And when I first read that, I contacted Maddie and said, what does that mean in English? And it's a bit like that word you just introduced me to. We're all learning. And Maddie was kind enough and the rest of the team to send me some links to some, you know, talks about the subject, and they'd actually adopted it as a way of introducing or, you know, inviting all of their interviewees to explain how they see themselves. It was interesting. If you listen to any of the recent Caddyshack Project podcasts, most of the most recent interviewees say, I love this concept. I've never heard this concept before. It's so good. But it basically based on our heritage, our upbringing, where we find ourselves in the world, what are the coordinates that lead us to feel comfortable and safe and a strong sense of self and belonging. And, so I shared about that first,
8: Well, one might even say you didn't find the question especially copacetic.
6: Correct. Initially, yes, I thought, oh, my gosh, this is so academic. I like that. Oh, remember that show when we were kids? And reruns from the 80s and now on. That was that. And then sharing my lived experience, of course. I love doing that. It always brings tears to my own eyes. And there was a beautiful silent pause at the end as the podcast interviewers, Maddie and co, just took it in and held their breath and felt the emotion that comes from hearing someone who's just shared from the heart. So, yeah, it was good. Yeah, Cody.
8: We'd just like to acknowledge the goblin in the room right now is that usually we do have a guest who hasn't appeared quite yet, but that's okay. We're still with you and we're still here to talk all things intersex, but we are kind of filling in time right now. So I'd like to acknowledge Paul. Today is International World Lesbian Day.
6: Is it? I missed that.
8: I would consider myself more of a national lesbian more than an international lesbian. But,
6: is that because you haven't travelled overseas yet to meet other lesbians?
8: Well, I did get to go to Wellington, but that's about as far as I've travelled overseas.
6: Oh, that's right, you did. You went across to that meeting of intersex people and other members of the LGBTIQI+ community. When was that? That was like 2 or 3 years ago?
8: Oh, it was, I want to say 2019, like it was like a good year before COVID is what I want to say, which I did go overseas to meet intersex people, not other lesbians, but I did meet a lot of lesbians overseas, so that was good.
6: Well,
8: I had a lot of good bagels.
6: Oh, yeah. Oh, that's we talked about the bagels, didn't we, with AJ, our Aotearoan guest, about the bagels.
8: Best ugly bagels.
6: It's funny that our two or three Aotearoan guests, we've had four in total, often come from Wellington. I'm not sure what's happening up in Auckland, but they obviously feel comfortable down in the Windy City. We do have a new section that we can jump into right now, and hopefully our guests will join us soon. But we haven't got a jingle for it or anything, but it's called In Intersex News. So we do like to share a little bit of local and international news with you. And one for Australia is a major win coming out of California. So not Australia, but, California. Governor Gavin Newsom signs into law protections to prohibit health bans and insurers from denying coverage to intersex and transgender patients of medically necessary healthcare, including gender affirming care. So that's obviously a coup for a community over there in the USA who are feeling, under pressure to even be comfortable to share who they are. And also on top of that, here in Australia, the InterConnect survey is open to all Australians aged 16 and over who live with an innate variation of sex characteristics. And to get involved, please do so now by going to interconnect.org.au. And lastly, Cody, I believe that we have a very special announcement coming from you today as well.
8: Yes. Today we have, in fact, opened nominations for the Joel Victor's Memorial Award. It was hosted last year by Interaction, but in terms of capacity this year, we've had to take it over this year. The Joel Victor's Memorial Award is named after our favorite punk firebrand, who we lost at the end of 2024. The Del Victus Award celebrates intersexcellence in the Australian activist
6: community. I've never heard you use that term before, intersexcellence.
8: Yeah.
6: That's fantastic.
8: I mean, is it not about intersexcellence?
6: I know. Please, I didn't say this live on radio. I might have to change some of my passwords.
8: Oh, no. Oops. We have truly cherished Del Victus on the show. In Del's non-binary finery and neurodivergent brilliance.
6: Absolutely. And severely tall, too.
8: We lost Del entirely too soon, so we love that this, Paul and I both love that this award celebrates someone that we deeply loved. The time frame on nominations is extremely tight, as we hope to announce the winner corresponding with Intersex Day of Solidarity. So please keep an eye on our socials about how you can get involved. Paul, we're kind of flying by the seats of our pants here.
6: I love it. We're flying by the seats of our pants. And before we go to the first break, I do want to say that, speaking of flying, I took a flight with Del Victus, who had their hair high, orange and green mohawk a couple of years ago.
8: Orange and yellow.
6: Yeah. And because of Del's height, if you looked across the flight to all of the seats on this flight up to New South Wales or Canberra, it might have been, all you could see was Del's hair. And I snapped a lovely little photo. So there's somewhat of a radio picture for you of Del Victus. And as Cody was saying, we would love nominations to come in. What's the website again? Or the way that people can make nominations?
8: There's no straightforward URL. It's just something I have to share on our socials because it's a Google form. So.
6: Oh, it's a Google form.
8: It's something that we're doing ourselves this year, specifically for the I and Us. We love our community and want to find every way we can to celebrate the good times and the good people who put themselves out there.
6: Absolutely. All right. Speaking of which, you're on the I and Us on Joy. We'll be right back.
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6: Well, folks, you are back with the I and Us, and we are very thrilled that we have been joined by our guest, who is joining us all the way from Massachusetts, USA. And that person is, of course, Alexander Baroyskin. I've said it so badly, but don't worry about it, folks. Alex grew up in southern Siberia and learned at 17 that they have a Klinefelter, which is an intersex variation. But in that journey, before learning that over there in Siberia, experienced some quite harrowing things around, mainly about being gay at that point in time, and then moved to the US of A, started a wonderful group called Russian-speaking Intersex People as a support group, and joins us today, as I say, from Massachusetts, having become a very, very important intersex ally. And has, what is it, a PhD in East-West Psychology at the California Institute of Integral Studies, and also his doctoral research explores embodied consciousness and the lives of intersex migrants in the USA. So, Alex, thank you so much for joining us from the USA in the wee hours of the morning. Welcome to the I and Us.
12: Hi, Paul. Hi, Cody. Thank you so much. They invited me, and I will be glad to talk about my experience. I'm very glad to be here. Just a little bit moment. I don't have PhD yet. I'm working on my PhD.
6: Ah, you're on the way to the PhD. You're at the PHA or B stage.
8: It's an ongoing process. As always, folks, you can join in the conversation by texting 0427-569-949 or emailing onair@joy.org.au. Tonight's conversation may include topics including medicalization and sexual violence. If anything raises concerns for you, please visit joy.org.au/support for a range of intersex inclusive support services.
6: Absolutely. So, Cody, do you want to hit us with the first question to Alex?
8: Alex, you grew up in southern Siberia and learned at 17 that you had a Klinefelter variation. What did that discovery mean to you, and how did you come to understand yourself as intersex?
12: Wow, it's a good question. It's not such a lot. I mean, so when I was in my puberty, I start noticing that my body change, and people around me start changes. I remember me and my mother go to family doctor, and one moment, family doctor asked to just leave the room, but I listened near the door, and I heard that she told my mother, "Do you know that your boy is abnormal?" And for me, it was, wow, what does it mean, abnormal? So since at the time, I tried to understand what's wrong with me. And for a long time, I thought that I'm some sort of mistake or error of the nature. I don't know. But then for a long time, with different doctors, finally, when I was 17 years old, they had special genetic test and they told me that I have Klinefelter. It helps me understand that nothing wrong with me, just special genetic variation. But at the same time, I was completely alone because my mother didn't understand what she can do with this. And there were no any organization or people that can help me except my doctor, who told me, don't tell anybody that you have Klinefelter because people can be harsh with you. And everything what you need to know, I will tell you. So in some way, it gives me freedom, but at the same time, gives me a lot of questions.
8: Yeah. You told us that activism was partly about finding a way out of loneliness. How did finding other intersex people lead you to start the Association of Russian-Speaking Intersex People?
12: By the time I leave my native town and lived in Vladivostok, it's close to Japan and North Korea, so it's a little bit far from South Siberia. I just connected with gay activism, and I saw how people support each other and create community. And one day I attend a lecture where person speaker talk about intersex. That time it was like almost 10 years after when I knew about my Klinefelter variation. I didn't know about intersex. I knew about medical diagnosis, but I didn't know what does it mean, intersex. So she talked about intersex community, and I was like, wow, it's about me. It's about me, it's intersex. So does it mean that there's other people? And I came to her and say, do you know any organization in Russia who work with intersex people? And she told me no. And in this case, I decided, well, I saw how it's happened with LGBT activism. So I would like create a group.
6: Oh, no. Hi, everyone. It seems like we've just lost our connection to our wonderful guest and also to Cody, which is really frustrating. It's actually been happening a little bit tonight. And so I am going to start another meeting. It's what can happen. Ah, here I am. Now I can add Cody and I can add Alex again. Why this is happening tonight and never previously for our last 110 shows, I do not know. But that's what happens. So anyway, as you were hearing, we have been hearing from Alex today, and hopefully they can both join me very, very soon. We also love to hear from our listeners, and we have had a message in from Charlotte, who is, of course, one of our wonderful texter-inners here at the INUS. Wild start to the show. So glad Alex made it. What an accent. Alex has just rejoined the show as well, and Cody will be back in a moment. There you go, Cody. We've had, sorry, Alex, we've had one of our, we have a texter-inner, as we like to describe them, message us on the show and say, how wonderful that you've been able to join. It's a bit of a wild start to the show, and that they absolutely love the accent. So that's always nice to hear. And Cody's back as well, and changed backgrounds. So we have, as I said, folks, had a little bit of trouble with our meet connections today. But Cody, I've just been sharing that Charlotte has messaged in it to say that she's so pleased that that Alex was able to join. And that and loves the accent. So, folks, if you are trying to message in now, I'm also having trouble with the Joy messages. Everything's going a little bit awry tonight. So, if I don't get to your message, I apologise. I'll try to work that out as we go. Cody, where were we when we lost you? That's an unfair question for me to ask, so I'm going to... We were talking about...
8: Alex was talking about RC.
6: Yes.
8: So Alex was talking about RC in terms of, like, challenging loneliness. So I do believe, like, that we were talking about, like, what did you want RC to offer people that you hadn't been able to find yourself?
12: So that's why I decided to create a session of Russian-speaking intersex people. The first time it was community group, and then we start doing advocacy and invite first... It was just different allies. So, I mean, gay people, lesbian people, straight people. But then we found other intersex people, and the group changed. And I know they still are working online and organize different events online, as I know, because I'm not sure that something can be happening right now offline in Russia. Or it can be very, like, underground because it's not safety.
6: Yes. Yeah. So you were forced to emigrate, and that was as a political asylum. You sought political asylum in the US, is that correct?
12: Yes. I mean, I was very active as a LGBTQI activist and intersex activist and gay activist, and I faced it with persecution from Federal Security Agency, FSB. It's like connected with Soviet Union, KGB. So they threatened me, and I was fired from university where I worked, and there were a lot of problems, and I couldn't stay in Russia, and I escaped and go to United States and ask political asylum. It happened 12 years ago.
6: Wow, that's it's well. When we come back, folks, we're going to learn more about Alex's experience as quite possibly we'll find out soon. Possibly even an American citizen now, and what you've been up to with your studies, Alex. I will get you to answer that as soon as we come back from the next break. You are on the INS on Joy 94.9.
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6: Folks, you are back on the craziest episode of the INUS that we've ever enjoyed together. And we have had a message in from, guess who, Cody Smith, who's messaged us in our other text arena peripheral, Don the Truck
8: Don
6: Driver. Hi, beautiful people. Happy Lesbian Day. Not to understate the importance of it, but it is also International Pierogi Day. I don't know what it is. That the Polish dumpling that Bloom told us about a couple of weeks ago.
8: Oh, I love a pierogi.
6: Yeah, so one of your previous guests, there you go, love to eat it, Bloom, been listening to the podcast, which by the way went live, folks, just in the last 24 hours. So thank you, Dom, for tuning in to that as well. And I think it might have actually been Dom who also sent a message a moment going, oh no, hurry, hurry, get Alex and get Cody back online. We can't have this. So thanks so much for your contribution there. And Cody, if you could lead off with the next part of the show. And Alex, just before we did mention that you're now in the United States, and I guess I threw us a bit off track by saying, are you a citizen yet? Or maybe you could just answer that and then we'll go to Cody.
12: Yeah, I have been waiting my invitation for naturalization interview. So yeah, I'm not citizen, no. But I have my green card. It's a long process and has a lot of implications in the United States immigration system.
6: Absolutely. Yeah. Cody.
8: Your activism was part of the reason why you moved to the US in 2014, but granted asylum in 2017. I guess, like, what would you like listeners to understand about that move, and what makes you feel at home in the United States?
12: I would like to run a little bit issues with connection.
8: Good. what would you like our listeners to understand about the necessity of your move?
12: So if I understand correct, what I like in the United States or...
8: For sure.
12: Okay.
6: You can say burgers if you want.
12: I mean, compared with Russia, I enjoy the freedom of speech, the freedom of independent thinking, the freedom of expression yourself. It's a lot of opportunity here in the United States compared with my native country.
6: Yeah. The work that you've been doing, your research and it is about this concept that you shared with Cody and I about the other day, embodied cognition. So it'd be really good if we could have a chat about that, because it formulates the work that you're currently doing. And you said to us that knowing your body shapes how you act, and embodied consciousness as feeling present in your body. Is that...
12: You're right. So embodied cognition, it's like approach how we can think, perceive, and make sense of the world. So the central idea that cognition does not happen only in our brain. It's connected with our bodies and environment. Embodied consciousness, it's how our consciousness experience is lived through embodied being, including feelings, perception, self-experience. So, for example, imagine a situation, intersex person came to the doctor, and before they start talking with doctor, they feel some uncomfortable or feel tension in the body. Embodied cognition, it's about how all this body feelings involvement in consciousness experience. But embodied consciousness, I ask what's happening with intersex person in situation when they feel uncomfortable with doctor, how it's connected with their life experience, with their lived body. So for me, it's interesting about how we experience our bodies in connected with world, what's happened with our agency, how power try to organize our body and try to make disembodied of our experience.
8: Yeah. How has Klinefelder's affected your own embodiment? How has it informed your experiences of personal safety?
12: Definitely, because it's about, first of all, my body before hormone treatment looked very different, and people confused about my gender identity. And unfortunately, I had experience of sexual violence when I was a teenager, just because people confused about my body and about my gender. I constantly have questions about my identity, about, for example, in the gay community, you need to look a particular way, for example. So it's a lot. It's medical society, it's always try to make classification, how you look like, how you should be more male, for example, because you're clan theater or something else. So, yeah, it's you always face different labels and categories.
6: Yeah, that's so true. And we are, of course, folks talking about the medicalization of intersex people. There's a massive depathologization project happening internationally out of Australia and overseas about understanding that we have natural variations of sex characteristics that we don't need to be fixed. At the same time, as adults, we might choose to engage in HRT. So, for example, every morning, Alex and I have the same innate variation of sex characteristics, having XXY sex chromosomes, and I choose to apply testosterone, which helps me avoid osteoporosis. But it's not about gender affirmation. I'm a male intersex person who uses this for medical reasons, but it's not about, you know, me needing to get fixed or become more male. So, Alex, from your experience, your personal experience, and perhaps engaging with other intersex people, how does, say, hormone replacement therapy or other interventions that people choose impact their relationship with their body?
12: Since it's also interesting, connected with my another research interest about infant consciousness and early subjectivity, because there's a lot of research that children, since the beginning, they already have conscious experience, but they cannot talk because obviously they cannot talk. Mm. And it's also connected that there's a lot of medical decisions about intersex children bodies. Mm. And particularly hormone, how intersex children should look like. We all know all these questions.
6: Yeah.
12: So, and about client theater, the same. It's like, as you mentioned, it's not only about gender affirming care. It's about metabolism. It's about osteoporosis. And you constantly need to approach yourself that you want to be yourself, not just be expectation of your doctor or by your society.
6: Yeah.
8: You've described reconnection through things like therapy, dance and art. What can feeling home in your own body look like? Or like, what can feeling at home in your body look like? Or just like embodying on your own terms?
12: Thank you for the question. I think for me it's like feeling lived body, that my body not just instrument or my body not just function, my body connected with my consciousness and my, it's like it's just like living, like, I don't know, like to be tree, like feel your branches, like feel your leaves, like feel your, like you blossoming, your flowers, everything around you connected with you. And you cannot be just wood, your real tree. This is about embodied cognition and embodied experience. Your life, you're not just object for somebody. You lived body for yourself.
6: Yeah. The research that you're, as we said at the top of the show, the research that you're conducting and also the particular, if you like, demographic of people with innate variations of sex characteristics that you have an interest in is the lived experience of intersex immigrants, obviously in the United States, but possibly more broadly as well. Could you share with us about that work that that you're doing, and if appropriate, tie that also to the conversation about embodied consciousness.
12: Yeah. So far I have 5 cases, because it was very difficult to find intersex immigrants who agreed to participate in my research. 5 people denied to participate during recruitment process because they were they have some doubts to participate in current situation. But I really grateful to my participants who agreed to share their story, and it was 3 different interviews. So it was just general interview, then I used body mapping and use special methods to discover embodied cognition experience. So all this together, give me interesting perspective. I still working on coding analysis of my interview, but I what found that intersex people have enormous strong agency, despite any constraints, despite any barriers. Intersex people, very strong people. I can say like that.
6: Yeah, it's really interesting work, and we have interviewed here on the INS Ronnie, who is from Zimbabwe, who is a refugee, intersex refugee to Australia, and currently resides in New South Wales. Ronnie's actually been on the show a couple of times, folks, R-O-N-I-E, so maybe have a listen to their experience as well as being a person of colour and also an intersex refugee in Australia, and a lot of the impact of misassumptions about the type of care support and healthcare that they might necessarily need, and also perhaps, you know, confusion about the difference between being intersex and being transgender or gender diverse as well often comes up as well. I'll jump into actually a message we did just receive from Charlotte again. And Charlotte says, I'm crying right now. I never really thought about what it means to not belong in your body. And it explains so much of what it was like dating an intersex person. Yeah, it's and I had my body away for 30 years. I spoke about it on the podcast that I did with the Caddyshack Project this morning. And, you know, it took me until I was 30 to feel comfortable to even share what I had gone through, my fear, being frozen in fear for 30 years to even be seen. And it inevitably sets up a life where it takes a very long time to re-engage

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2: Yeah, well, we've been talking about wellness tonight as well, and it's been a wonderful show so far. And I would like to invite my, I can't pronounce that word, agreeable co-host Cody Smith to introduce our most lovable and agreeable section of the show, which is called Cody Can Introduce It.
3: I do it. You know this is my favorite part of the show, Paul. It's a little bit that we like to call our guests a human to ding.
2: Dong. I do like, feel that my dong is a little bit louder than your ding. We might have to work on that, but
4: maybe we need to organize a concert.
2: Well, that's true. That's true. Yeah. Yeah.
3: Alex, when we raised this question with you earlier this week, your mind immediately seemed to turn to your cat. What can you tell our listeners about your furry, furry little best guy?
4: So about intersex dating?
2: Oh, no, your cat. Oh, you can talk about intersex dating if you want, if that's what makes you human.
3: I love that.
4: No, I just remember your previous comment from Charlotte, yes, about dating like intersex person and body experience. So
2: take the conversation. You're a well-traveled intersex person. I think you've earned the right to take the conversation wherever you like.
4: I mean, just little. I feel. Familiarity with this experience, it's very difficult to find a person who can understand you and support you, and you can be activist, and at the same time, if you would like to find somebody, you need to hide something. But one moment I decided stop hiding, because in this case, how I can start a relationship with somebody if I hide it?
2: Yeah.
4: So it was not easy decision, and it's always very complicated. But I'm very lucky. I'm in a relationship already 7 years with one guy, and I'm like,
2: yeah, fantastic. Sorry.
3: Yeah, I guess, and I'm pretty sure some of our longtime listeners are aware of this. Is Charlotte was someone I first dated, who accepted my intersex variation at the time. So, but like. You're not wrong. It, like dating and relating and all the awkward that comes with it, it is certainly something that makes us so very human.
4: Yeah, it's true. And about if we talk about something fun, so my partner and me, we have a wonderful old cat that asked it to be feed it every morning at 4 a.m. So I think after the show, I'm going to feed my cat again.
2: Well, it's a wee hours, so you probably got up for a wee. Cat probably got up for a wee.
3: we're probably throwing a little too much at our guests.
2: What else do you do? What else do you do with your spare time and, you know, to take your mind off everything else?
4: Of course. I like reading fantasy. I like watching different TV shows, hiking, playing board games with my friends. Oh. And what
2: now,
4: else?
2: When you say games.
4: Sometimes they dance.
2: Yeah, sorry to interrupt you there, Alex. But when you say games, Cody's... The internal mechanisms of Cody's brain start to fire
3: board
2: off,
3: games.
2: You know, fire
3: board
2: off all the neurons. Good

0: Games, board games, what game? And so I'm sure Cody would love to know what board games you're enjoying.
1: Oh, recently I really like Botany. Botany, do you know this board game?
2: Yeah. Botany's gorgeous.
0: What's that about? For someone who doesn't know, like myself.
2: It's literally like a drafting game that is about like growing plants. It's a really peaceful game.
0: Yeah, right. So a board game about growing plants opposed to growing plants.
2: I mean, yes, board games can be about a lot of things.
1: Oh, another board game, Molly House. It's a how to be queer sex worker in England of 18th century.
0: Oh, really?
2: That sounds cool. Molly House, did you say?
1: Yes, yeah, it calls Molly House,
2: I am looking that up right now because I'm here for sex work positive board games. Oh, yes, no, I see it. Oh, no, that's cool. All right, thanks for the rec.
1: You're welcome.
0: Absolutely fantastic. Oh, yeah, look, we do need to start to wrap up, unfortunately, Alex, and we did have a slight delay, of course, in getting us all together today. As Cody and I often say, we will have to get you back, and we've said that to around about 120 or 30 guests, and but it is true that we never do have enough time
2: we
0: on the show
2: to come. We love our community.
0: Yeah, we absolutely do, and we are so grateful that you responded so positively and so quickly to my invitation to be on the show tonight. We've had, I think, in season two of 2026, more international guests than locals. So sorry, locals, we haven't left you behind. We're just, we are, to our knowledge, the only intersex radio show in the world, and therefore there are a lot of international intersex guests and allies that also enjoy being on the show. So it's been absolutely super having you on today. And hope that you can enjoy us, join us again, and I hope that you've enjoyed the experience of being on the show.
1: Yeah, thank you so much. I really enjoyed our conversation, and I will be love to join again. Yes, thank you so much. Yeah, and thank you for all of this and work what you do. It's very important. Yeah.
2: Yeah. Genuinely a huge and heartfelt thanks for joining us. Where can people find you online and learn about more what you're doing?
1: So Instagram, Dance Polychrome, or it's more about like my journal, diary, where I share my just what I'm doing in my life or what I'm interested in. If they're interested in my research, LinkedIn, and maybe you can share contacts with people. Yeah.
2: For sure, always get in touch with us on our socials, INS, one word, Instagram, on Facebook. We will connect you to guests as incredible Alex here. However, Paul.
0: Yeah. It's that time of the show when you ask Paul, who are you hiding away for next week?
2: this will come out of nowhere, and I'm so looking forward to this thing. I have no idea who's coming up next week.
0: Well, because, I'll tell you what.
2: You sent me like three different.
0: And guess what? They're from overseas, as tends to happen. In fact, this is a really, really special guest. And as we've said before, and we certainly shared on our 100th show, the podcast of which has also recently been published, next week we're going to welcome Margot Morales to the show, who is an LA-based intersex community member, digital creator, artist, designer, producer, and musician. And the senior audio supervisor at the University of Southern California and a monitor engineer for the Los Angeles Philharmonic. In Margot's words, they're living the hi-fi life. And we can't wait to have Margot on the show to bring some of those really cool vibes to the INS next week. So, you can actually check out, again, Margot Morales on Instagram if you want a little bit of, a bit of an insight into some of the things that they're doing. But most importantly, tune in next week to enjoy meeting Margot.
2: Alex, I saw you light up at that, and I do hope you tune in next week. And if you'd like to hear more from the ANS, follow us on our socials and subscribe to the podcast at joy.org.au/theANS, all lowercase, all one word, or wherever you get your podcasts.
0: Yeah, absolutely. As many listeners will know, coming up next on Joy is Backstage Confidential with Rachel Grace and Joss Richardson. So make sure you stick around for that. Before closing out tonight, Cody, what song do we have lined up?
2: Alex has chosen Pashka Cigarette, or A Pack of Cigarettes, by Kino, performed by Victor Soy. I've been bumping this all day. I love this song now. Alex, what made you choose this song for us tonight?
1: Thank you that you find this song. So it's from my childhood, and it's connected with changes.
2: Yeah.
1: And hopes.
2: The song is in Russian, so for our English listening audience, It's essentially a song about a man with a pack of cigarettes and an airport ticket as his comfort against the world, which is pretty incredible given all we've spoken about tonight. So thank you again for joining us, Alex. Good night, everyone.
0: Absolutely. Yeah. Good night.
1: Thank you.
0: Enjoy the song.
1: Good night.
0: And we'll catch you all next week. Good night, Alex.
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0: Behind every spotlight moment is a person, and behind every person there's a story. Backstage Confidential is where entertainment loosens its tie with smart questions, unexpected answers, and conversations that go somewhere new. Come with us as we pull back the curtain. This is Backstage Confidential with Rachel Grace and Cassidy Lacrim.
1: Or Josh Richardson, depends on your mood.
2: Yeah, I'm feeling like Josh today.
1: You're feeling more Joshy than Cassidy?
2: Yeah, I'm feeling a bit Joshy today.
1: Ooh, scandal.
2: And I haven't quite decided what it means to feel more Joshy yet, but perhaps we can discover that today.
1: We'll find out over the next 2 hours,
2: yeah,
1: I guess.
2: I'm feeling a little bit rambunctious, I think is the word that's coming to mind.
1: Rambunctious on a Thursday. Tell me all about it. Why is that?
2: I don't know. I just woke up today and I must have gotten out of the silly side of the bed, and I'm just feeling like a little bit of a silly goose.
1: You're just feeling a bit loosey-goosey.
2: Yeah, and that's scary when I get into silly goose mode because,
1: I don't know what he's going to say.
2: I don't know where the line is anymore. I don't know where the line is anymore.
1: We've well passed the line. We passed that months ago.
2: Yeah, yeah. I think when Tim came on and said that.
1: Yeah.
2: Oh, well, I shan't repeat.
1: No. We'll say that for later in the show.
2: It was quite crass, but it was very funny.
1: It was.
2: Yeah, I just feel like a silly goose. Like, I want to start like a rumor. I want to make a new friend. I'm excited, I think.
1: Okay.
2: I've got a new fan.
1: You've got a new fan.
2: I don't know if they'll pick it. Should I see if they'll pick up the
1: flack? Yeah, let's see if you can hear the clacky fan. Oh.
2: It's a good sound.
1: That had a good cut through these headphones.
2: Yeah, so I'm feeling like a bit of a silly goose today. So who knows what will happen. Maybe I'll dip at like 8 p.m.
1: Please don't do that.
2: Who knows?
1: Please don't leave me for the last hour. But you've just gotten back from Brisbane.
2: Yeah, I was up in Brizzy.
1: Yeah, so that's why we missed you last week. So tell us all about it.
2: Oh, do you know what? It was lovely. I was up there for a conference.
1: Mm.
2: For listeners who are joining us again or haven't joined us before, I'm currently coming towards the last year of my PhD. And part of doing that kind of work is that I go to conferences and speak about my research or how it relates to other things.
1: Because you've got a big brain.
2: No, I think they all have the big brain and I'm slowly cultivating mine, I think is the way that I would describe it. And I was up there doing a little talk on my consent work and things and how it relates to the PhD and the research method that it was on about. And it was a really lovely time.
1: Nice.
2: Alice came up. Alice, my partner, came up, and we went for a little run around Kangaroo Point, and it was really, really lovely. I will say though, and I hope that nobody that was at the conference is listening. There was a lot of AI.
1: That seems to be the trend that is happening. That AI is just everywhere.
2: It was actually kind of scary because I thought that because I teach at universities and do a lot of marking, and I'm across what universities think is appropriate AI usage.
1: Yeah,
2: my belief is that no AI usage is the appropriate.
1: Yeah,
2: particularly in education, but just generally.
1: Yeah, if you're doing a PhD, it's generally you're flexing your brain muscle, and if the AI is doing it, is it really flexing?
2: Yeah, everybody always, before I started the PhD, everyone was like, the idea is that you create new knowledge, that you generate new knowledge.
1: Mm.
2: You're not just researching something that already exists, you're making something new.
1: Yeah.
2: AI can't do that.
1: No.
2: AI can't make new things. AI can only make rehashes of things that already exist. But there was a lot. There was one paper, it was like 15 minutes long, and 6 minutes of this paper was an AI video. And I was like, I'm just really surprised that...
1: Yeah.
2: Like at this conference in particular, where it was about, ready for the big word, critical autoethnography.
1: Oh.
2: Slay. It's sort of like an arts-based research method. It utilizes poetry and storytelling and other kind of like artistic mediums. I would have thought my understanding, or I guess my expectation, was that people who were au fait in that field or connected to that field would be perhaps a little bit more reticent to use
1: AI
2: as they were. They really, like, there was a lot. It was like every third paper had something AI in that. Not quite as bad as the 6 minutes of video, but like an image or something that you could tell was definitely generated by AI. And I was surprised. Because even when I'm marking, like, they say that students can use AI, but only in the drafting, that the actual work itself can't be there.
1: How would you know?
2: It's so hard. It's really hard. We could go down a complete rabbit hole here, because like if I'm marking an essay, 9 times out of 10, if it reads like AI, sometimes that's actually just a student who has English as an additional language writing in a way that doesn't feel natural because their fluency isn't at the same level as somebody who learned English as their first language.
1: That makes sense.
2: So normally when you run it through, when you run essays through like an AI checker, which also is AI, it picks up students who use English as an additional language as AI when actually they've just done their best with
1: that
2: it.
1: Makes
2: so
1: sense.
2: Actually, you know, there's a lot of, we could go down
1: there's
2: a whole rabbit
1: area.
2: Hole. Yeah, there's a whole rabbit hole that we could go down.
1: Well,
2: here.
1: It's for me, like as a performer and as a show producer, it's all of the shows that are being produced at the moment, the posters are just AI generated posters.
2: Mm.
1: So everyone's posters look the same.
2: Yeah.
1: I don't know what I'm buying tickets to.
2: Yeah.
1: I don't know what I'm going to see because mm-hmm. all of the posters have just been AI generated on Canva.
2: Yeah.
1: And you know, while we're on the subject, it's one of my pet peeves. And it's one of my pet peeves because I know for a fact that there are singers that I know what they look like in the flesh, and they, like performers around Australia and around the world, but, you know, even performers that I know personally, they are, first of all, they're using 15-year-old photos that they don't look similar anymore. But then they're running those 15-year-old photos through AI filters. And then it's to the point where you are just catfishing your audience.
2: Yeah.
1: Like down to, I actually had an audience member come up to me. I was a punter at a show, and they've actually said, well, where's the guy that's on the poster? And I said, oh, he's right there. And
2: yes, that guy.
1: They said, oh, he's, again, this is not like fat shaming or anything, but they said, oh, well, he was like half the size on the poster.
2: Yeah.
1: And I said, well, yeah, it was an old photo and it's been run through AI.
2: Mm.
1: Like, we can't, it's, yeah, if you're selling a product where you're going to be there in person, I feel like you can't AI yourself to the point of you are unrecognizable.
2: Yeah, yeah, that's really sticky. I will say, like, to talk about my show, I did use Canva to use their stock imagery.
1: Oh, everyone uses Canva, but I'm talking about the, like, just going to ChatGPT and going, I've got a show on the 7th of this month. Mm. It is at this time, at this venue. It's a 80s night.
2: Yeah.
1: And then they'll come up with the most generic 80s night poster with all of the details, and they'll just copy and paste it off ChatGPT and throw it on the website.
2: Yeah.
1: And it's just be a little bit more creative.
2: Yeah. And one of the things that we did when, to go back to the theatre show, like I used Canva to frame everything and use the fonts and stuff. But the actual main bulk of the poster itself was, it was made in real life by one of the cast members.
1: That's cool.
2: Who does like magazine collaging.
1: Yeah.
2: So they created the magazine like collage poster, and then I had to, because when you pay for rights of a show and you make the poster, the author name has to be a certain size in comparison to the title.
1: Yes.
2: And so, you know, they made that, and then I had to sort of like do a little bit of tweaking just to get the name in there so that we appeased the rights. But that's really, really lovely poster.
1: It is a very cool poster. Yeah. I've seen the poster. It looks awesome.
2: If anybody wants to see it, go to Cake on a Horse on Instagram. It's a pinned post. You'll see the poster. Also, buy tickets.
1: Yeah.
2: Am I supposed to plug? I'm plugging
1: myself.
2: Do
1: it. Plug it.
2: Buy tickets.
1: All right. Well, I had a big week. I had a couple of gigs over the weekend, and it brings me to the next song that we are going to play. So we've got a big show tonight. We are going to be joined by one of Australia's emerging pop artists named George, who I'm really, really excited about. But our musical theme tonight is, of course, going to be themed around our guest, who she's a pop singer. And so I thought we're going with Hot Mess Pop.
2: A love.
1: Yes.
2: I think that's it. Maybe it's not rambunctious. Maybe I'm hot mess.
1: Hot mess.
2: That's what it is. I think I've read the energy of the evening, and I've matched it. I think that's what's happening.
1: Yes.
2: Yeah, I love Hot Mess.
1: Well, this next song, we thought we'd start off strong with Hot Mess Pop with a bit of Chapel Roan. But before we get into it, I'm not going to say what the lyric is, but I was at a gig on Saturday night, and during the, the in-between set entertainment where we've just got DJ Spotify doing his thing, these young girls came up and requested this song by Chapel Roan, and I'd never heard it before. And
2: first of all, crime.
1: I know. I'd heard all of the other ones, but I hadn't heard this one before. And there's a certain lyric in it that I have just been, since Saturday, been trying to figure out the logistics of how would this work.
2: Yoga.
1: Yeah. So this is a bit of Chapel Roan, Casual, coming your way. If you pick up the lyric and you know the logistics, we'll chat about it right after the break. You're listening to Backstage Confidential here on Joy.

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3: Hot.
0: That last one was Casual by Chapel Roan. And the lyric before the break that I said that I heard that song for the first time on Saturday, and the lyric that I'm just trying to figure out the logistics of, purely from, you know, just a physicality perspective.
3: Yeah, it's when they have sex on the sofa, isn't it?
0: Not quite, no.
3: How does one do that?
0: It's knee deep in the passenger seat and you're eating me out. Is it casual now?
3: Is it the casual bit? What's the...
0: No, it's the... Okay, so are we in the footwell?
3: I mean, that's...
0: I'd drive a Mazda CX-3. It's not a very big footwell.
3: Yeah, if anything, this is quite elitist because you need a larger vehicle and they're a little bit more expensive.
0: Yeah.
3: Chapel, come on.
0: Come on, make it relatable for everyone.
3: Times are tight, okay?
0: But that's a, like... In listening to the song, I wasn't like, oh, you know, I couldn't get into the lyrics because I was purely just trying to imagine it. Down to before we actually started the show, Josh and I were trying to figure out exactly what position these people would be in, because it just doesn't seem like either party would be having a good time.
3: Yeah, we did a little bit of acting, didn't we?
0: We
3: really got into the scene.
0: We did. We used the radio desk here as the dashboard.
3: Yeah, and a little wheelie seat.
0: And a little wheelie seat.
3: Because they do recline and they do move forward and back like a car seat does. I think you have to be, of petite frame to fit in the footwell comfortably.
0: Yeah, but is it knee deep in the passenger seat? Are we talking they're in the passenger seat and they're leaning across to the driver? Is the person in the passenger seat and the other person's in the footwell?
3: Yeah, I don't. Do you know what? Let me text
0: Chapel. It just goes to prove that art is just so subjective. It can be interpreted in so many different ways.
3: We can suspend disbelief for a moment, can't we?
0: But if this lyric has also just kind of tickled your brain in the same way that it has to mine, and you've got an idea of the logistics, please send us an email on air@joy.org.au.
3: Love the phrase, tickled your brain.
0: Tickled my brain.
3: In direct relation to what we're talking about right now. That was wonderful.
0: But if you think that you've figured out exactly what Chapel is talking about, and if you can almost take these lyrics as an instruction manual and explain them to us, please send us a text on 0427 569 949, or send us an email on air@joy.org.au.
3: I mean, maybe they're not even talking about a person. Maybe they're just talking about like a pizza, like a Chinese takeaway or something.
0: Bit of a bento box.
3: Yeah, that's it. Maybe that's it. You know, this is from the perspective of a bento box.
0: It's very casual.
3: Yeah, is it casual now?
0: Yeah.
3: Can we make this long term? Probably not. You're not very healthy for me.
0: No. All right, it is time for one of my favorite segments, and it is Josh's Backdoor Bagel.
3: Oh my goodness, already.
0: Oh, clack that fan.
3: Yes, or no, maybe I shouldn't be using a fan if the backdoor bagel's out.
0: Don't waft it over to me.
3: No, don't waft it. Well, do you know what? This week, it's a little bit sports themed.
0: On a show about the arts? We're talking about sports?
3: Do you know what, though? I think there is a big overlap between theatre and arts. There's actually some really interesting...
0: Between theatre and arts. There is quite a crossover between theatre and arts.
3: Hot mess, babe. I'm a hot mess. Between theatre and sports.
0: There is
3: a big overlap. And there's some really interesting research about how performers are athletes in the same way that people who do sports are athletes. Mm-hmm. Like, there was a thing I saw before about... one of the actors who plays the genie on Broadway.
0: Yeah.
3: And like how high their heart rate goes when they're doing Never Had a Friend Like Me.
0: Yeah.
3: The sort of like flagship song of Aladdin. And their heart rate like hits like 180, 190, like it's high.
0: Yeah.
3: And they're dancing, moving, shaking, and full breath singing. Like there's a huge overlap between theatre and sports. And sports is theatre as well.
0: Very true.
3: All performance. Anyway, before I continue down that rabbit hole, there's so many rabbit holes. I want to talk about the Melbourne Running Festival that is happening this weekend. And there's kind of like a two-parter with this. The first one is, if you're traveling into the city on Saturday or Sunday, double check your travel times because there will be disruptions. The route goes from Batman Avenue all the way to Flinders Street and then down St. Kilda Road all the way to the seafront.
0: Sounds far.
3: And then around the seafront a little bit, and then it comes back and finishes at the MCG. So there's quite a centralized sort of like disruption to traffic. So check your routes, check your trams, check your trains, all of those things. But also, we've mentioned this a couple of times before, I am running the Melbourne Marathon.
0: You are, because
3: Sunday.
0: You're a glutton for punishment.
3: Indeed I am. So I did my last training run today. I did 8 kilometers. Mm-hmm. It was called a race pace fartlek run, which...
0: Race pace fartlek run.
3: Yeah. So what that means is you do like a 2 kilometer warm up, then you do 2 kilometers at your marathon goal pace, then you do a kilometer at a conversational light pace, you do another 2 kilometers at your race pace, and then you finish with a kilometer cool
0: down. Okay. I understand race pace. Get that.
3: Yeah.
0: What does fartlek stand for?
3: Fartlek is like intensity, and then there is an acronym. I'm not entirely sure, but normally fartlek is like intensity soft, but it's not rest. That's interval training. If you're doing intervals, you'll do intensity, rest, intensity. But fartlek is intensity, still an effort, but not rest, intensity. So you flip between the two. Yeah, so I did that today.
0: Look at you fartlekking about.
3: I know, I'm always farting about. Hot mess, baby. But yeah, so my next run is the Melbourne Marathon. It will be the Melbourne Marathon on Sunday morning. Yeah, 6:15 a.m. I will be embarking on my 5th marathon ever.
0: Sunday morning, folks. Keep Josh in your thoughts and your prayers, because he's just torturing himself.
3: Just doing it for funsies.
0: For fun.
3: I'm not even running for charity. I'm just doing it.
0: Oh,
3: isn't that crazy?
0: That is absolutely absurd to me.
3: But anyway, I love it. I think it's great. And I wanted to talk about it. And the reason I wanted to talk about it is because sometimes it's really hard to forget just how much running can give you when you go through a bit of a rut.
0: Okay.
3: And we've talked about this. I had a little bit of a rough month last month where I was sort of like going through the process of getting my official ADHD diagnosis. I had too many plates spinning and I just hit burnout. And the first thing that fell apart was my training, was my running. And anybody out there who does running or does any kind of physical activity, it's so easy to place your self-worth in the facts and figures of your next run or your last run. And I was definitely
0: doing that,
3: where I was like, I'm not running to the level that I should be because of my training. I'm way under. My slower paces feel hard. Everything's tough. Even if I look back and compare where I am now to 2 years ago when I started training again after Alice and I were in a car accident, even if I look back to that, I'm so much further ahead. And I think the reason I wanted to start with that is kind of like a little pat on the back for myself, but also a reminder for anybody out there who is running. Marathon training is hard. It's going to take it out of you, but you are still doing amazing work. And for anybody that is running, best of luck. If you see me, say hi. I would love to give you a little high five and wish you along your way. But yeah, I just wanted to, you know, it's
0: just
3: one of those
0: a little fartlek as you run past.
3: A little fartlek, yeah, a little fartlek, a little boost. Oh dear. There are some funny names. I'm going to have to find out if what it actually stands for, because I think there is a reason for it to be called that. Anyway, we're at the bad news story.
0: Okay, wait, yep.
3: It's not even really a bad news story. Okay. This is something that's just irked me.
0: Okay,
3: right?
0: Yeah.
3: We've been talking about this for a couple of weeks now.
0: Okay.
3: Last week we didn't because I wasn't here, but I know that we talked about it the week before that.
0: Yes.
3: We're back on Luke Bryan.
0: Oh, boy.
3: I'm so sorry.
0: He's the gift that keeps on giving.
3: He is. Talk about fart. Fish Hunt golf drink.
0: Yes, that iconic song that we spoke about, but we didn't play last time.
3: We didn't play last time, no. Now, because we talked about it in so much depth. And it's become a like little vocal stim
0: it's
3: for me.
0: It's a stim for me.
3: Of me being like, fish, hunt, golf, drink.
0: Yes.
3: Climb, tree, spank, mead. You know, it's just stuck in my brain. And every time...
0: Wake up, I drink, myself, pee.
3: I was on the run today. And as I was finding it, like, sometimes what happens is when I start to get into a rhythm, my brain will go, this matches a rhythm of this song. And I'll just start singing it. And I was running. I was going, fish, hunt, golf, drink. And I was like, I need this run to be over now.
0: You had 8 kilometers of that.
3: Yeah, luckily it didn't come into the last bit, but I was like, this is the worst. Anyway, I wanted to talk about it because the algorithm is always listening.
0: Yes.
3: My Instagram has just been filled with concert videos.
0: Oh, you've been looked up.
3: And I sent a couple to you.
0: You did.
3: There's the one, do you remember the one that I sent that was him dancing?
0: Yes, how could I forget?
3: Oh my goodness. He's doing his concert. He's quote unquote dancing. It's not dancing.
0: It's not.
3: His body is moving. It's like lights are on, but no one's home in dance form.
0: It doesn't look like it's voluntarily moving.
3: No, it looks like he's being electrocuted.
0: Yeah.
3: It's like a fish out of water.
0: Yeah.
3: It's like somebody...
0: It's that fish that he's caught.
3: That's the motion that I do when I touch something soggy in the sink. That's what it was. And I was just thinking to myself, he is the most mediocre straight white man I've ever seen in my life. And I was like, he's like pretty famous. So I was like, I need to look at how much money is he making? He can't be making that much money. His estimated net worth is $160 million.
0: Are you joking?
3: $160 million. How?
0: I think he's the McDonald's of country, like food, and what of country music, should I mean? And what I mean
3: country
0: by that
3: food.
0: Of country food, he's like the McDonald's in that, like, you know, when you go through the drive-through, like I'm not gonna lie, I went through a McDonald's drive-through earlier today, and there was a bank back of like maybe 15 cars,
3: yeah,
0: and it was just like one of those things of like, does everyone really want McDonald's? And then I got the food, and it was very average.
3: Mm-hmm.
0: But I enjoyed it well enough.
3: Yeah.
0: Maybe it's just that, like, he's not worried about quality.
3: Mm.
0: It's just as long as the words are coherent.
3: Yeah. And I mean, I don't know if he's doing that. I don't know if his words are coherent. Fish, hunt, golf, drink.
0: Well, I mean, they're all words that are found in the English dictionary.
3: He is saying words. But that's the thing. Why are we celebrating these men? These men. We should be celebrating these men. But he just put words together.
0: One of the videos that you sent me recently is that the lyric is fish, hunt, golf, drink.
3: Yeah.
0: Wake up. What is it?
3: It's like wake up, climb tree.
0: Yeah. Wake up, coffee, camo, climb tree.
3: There you go. You've got it. You've been listening to this.
0: Yeah. It's been stimming in my head. And so one of the videos that you sent me was like him responding, being like, well, everyone's been asking me, how do you climb a tree, Luke? And then he goes and climbs a ladder that is leaning up against a tree.
3: Oh, yes. Yes, I remember.
0: That's like, not climbing a tree,
3: you're not
0: Luke.
3: Climbing a tree. No.
0: Wake up, coffee, camo, climb a ladder.
3: A ladder. But yes, I just think that $160 million, let him keep 10. Let him keep 10 million. He's doing some stuff.
0: I'll take the other 150.
3: He was on American Idol. But give the 150 to, like, actually... talented, actually skilled, actually gifted.
0: Yeah.
3: Although I don't really like the word talented and gifted. I think that it takes away from the work that they do. The skilled and practiced performers. Like Patagonia. Have you seen Patagonia on Instagram?
0: The drag queen?
3: Yeah, the drag queen who's like environmentalist, super queer friendly, like going through this weird lawsuit with brand,
0: Patagonia,
3: who are named after a geographical location, so they can't really patent the name anyway. Give the money to them. Could you imagine the good that Patty could do with $150 million? Start a petition. Let's go.
0: Let's go.
3: Anyway, we're back on the sports. We're back to the positive news story. I wanted to talk about a little thing that I stumbled across. I think I've talked about them before, called this Queer Sporting Alliance.
0: Oh, I haven't heard of them.
3: Yeah. So the Queer Sporting Alliance are an organization that set up queer sporting events around Melbourne, around NAM, mostly towards the Northcote area. They have quite a few of their events are around there. And they have lots of different sports that they kind of like organize for queer people to come and just try. And they do like pickleball, they do basketball, they do futsal. There's loads of different sports that they do. So I just wanted to give them a little shout out. I've actually signed up to a couple of their things. They're doing like a one-off one-day tournament in January. where there's like a little pickleball tournament and a futsal tournament. So I signed up to both of those just on my
0: just
3: own.
0: Fun.
3: Yeah, like I know one person who's going to be going and they've put my name down so that we can be on the same futsal team. Mm. But other than that, I don't know anybody else. I signed up of my own volition. So I just wanted to kind of like shout it out because I, you know, talking about running the marathon, moving the body, if it's, you know, if in whatever way works for you is beneficial.
0: Absolutely.
3: For people. It's definitely a good thing if it's accessible and available to you. And I want to talk about how they run the sporting events. Mm. One of the most amazing things that they do is they don't split the events by gender. Mm. They split the events by skill and experience. So if you've never played a sport before, you're not going to get put based on your gender with people. You're going to get put with anybody
0: who's at the same skill level.
3: So you can enjoy playing the game.
0: Yeah.
3: Because like I started playing pickleball in November last year, so it's like not even been a year, and like I played badminton when I was younger, so I like have a kind of hold on racket sports and you know things like that. But when I started playing pickleball, I would go to social sessions where there was a whole mix of games, and the games that I enjoyed the most were the games where I could actually get a decent rally in.
0: Yeah.
3: And I might not win, but at least I was putting up a good fight. And then you'd play against people who were very, very good, and like it would be like they're just wiping the floor with me.
0: Yeah.
3: And those games weren't fun. And like the way that they're setting it up, the way that they organize those events, it's much more inclusive. It's much more enjoyable. And they also have a thing there. If you know, your registration fee is a little bit too tight, they have an option there that you can contact them and they can provide support. So the financial aspect isn't necessarily a barrier for you either. So I just wanted to plug them. You can sign up. You can sign up to their events. If you go to queersportingalliance.com, they've got all of their events. They let you know all the information, how you can sign up. They do leagues. They do one-off events. They do all sorts, but just big up to people who are making sports more inclusive and more accessible to people. I think it's really important that that happens.
0: That sounds so fun.
3: Yeah.
0: Well, that's another backdoor bagel done.
3: Boom, done. Wait.
0: Oh, collect that fan. Done. Now, just in response to our casual call out about Chapel Roan, one of our favourite listeners, Mr. Shane from Wodonga.
3: Oh, we were talking about you, Shane. You've got to come to my show in November.
0: Yes,
3: I need to meet you.
0: Please, we need to meet you.
3: Send an email. I'll get your free ticket.
0: Has said, it's the knee-deep part that confuses me. Are we footing in the car? Love you, Shane.
3: Sorry, Shane. If you've gone knee-deep, something's gone wrong.
0: I know.
3: I'm so sorry.
0: Or
3: very right. I don't know. It's not in my wheelhouse. But I don't think the body could.
0: I don't know.
3: It's another rabbit hole, and I don't want to get knee-deep in that rabbit hole.
0: Me either. But okay, we spoke about the Luke Bryan song, Fish Hunt Golf Drink. I think the listeners need to hear
3: it. Oh yeah, if we've had to be tortured by it,
0: then so do you. All right, we will be back with our guest George very, very soon. But right now you're listening to Backstage Confidential here on Joy.

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12: 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And tonight on Backstage Confidential, we're getting to know one of Australia's emerging pop artists who is very much having her main character moment. George is an Australian queer pop artist serving up glossy production, infectious hooks and brutally honest songwriting, turning love, heartbreak, identity and the general chaos of growing up into seriously addictive pop. She's been making some pretty major moves, going from just 600 monthly Spotify listeners to more than 45,000 in the space of a year, with her single Plan B closing in on 500,000 streams. With Triple J airplay and editorial playlist love from both Spotify and Apple Music, George is definitely one to watch. So tonight, we're going backstage with George. Welcome.
13: Oh, thank you so much for having me.
12: Thank Hi. You so much for spending your Thursday with us.
13: Oh, no better time.
12: So for some of our Backstage confidential listeners who may not have heard of you before, how would you describe yourself as an artist?
13: Oh, I would say as an artist, I'm a bit chaotic.
12: Yeah.
13: And I would say synths. I would use that as a description.
12: Yeah.
13: Synth. It's in all my music. I think that sort of sums up the sound sonically really well as well.
12: Yeah. And the chaos, it's quite funny that you say that, is we always like to theme our song themes to our guests. And so tonight, in light of playing your music, we've also gone with the theme of hot mess pop. So a bit of chaos, you know, it's a good theme. But we want to know, going back to the very beginning, because there is a bit of drama in your music. Were you always a dramatic kid growing up?
13: Oh, I wouldn't say I was dramatic. I just was very sure of what I wanted, which was to, I didn't really like acting like a kid. I would always want to be at the grown-ups table and have really sophisticated conversations.
12: You were the old soul.
13: Yeah, I'd say I was an old soul. Maybe more in my teenage years, I was a bit chaotic, definitely messy. And then, yeah, that's just followed through now into my music, not so much the mess. The house is pretty good now.
12: We've grown up a little bit. That's all
13: little
12: right.
13: Little bit.
12: So when did music first enter your life?
13: Oh, I would say a super young age. In terms of learning an instrument, I was about 6 when I first started playing piano, a little bit older with guitar, and songwriting was also a really young age. I didn't realize that's what I was doing at the time. I sort of was just writing down words and playing piano, and now I look back and I'm like, oh, that was me sort of dabbling with songwriting. But also in terms of like musical influence, my mum was always playing like Michael Jackson, lots of stuff from the 80s, The Police. Like, yeah, we always had something playing in the background while we were having dinner or whatever, which now I look back, it definitely influenced
12: That's where the synth love comes in.
13: Yeah, 100%. And yeah, I think just love for music in general was always really present, and I learned really early on what a good tool it is for life, just for expression and for regulation and all that sort of stuff.
12: Mm. It is one of those things that music is just very cathartic. And as a musician myself, it is something that I've always come back to, even unknowingly, of just when I was a kid, I would sing to make myself feel better. If I was stressed or angry or whatever, I would start to sing. And so it sounds like music was the same sort of outlet for you as well.
13: 100%. Yeah. You don't realize sort of the power it holds, as cliche as that sounds, but it really is so special. And I think something, no matter how chaotic life gets, it you always have it to come back to, and no one can really take that away from you once you have that relationship with it.
12: So what was the point for you that you, because you said that you didn't realize you were writing songs when you were so young, what was the point where you kind of realized, wait, this could be a job for me, like this could be what I turn my career into?
13: Yeah, I would say quite late on in life. For a long time, I was a cover artist. I did a lot of weddings. I did a lot of pub gigs, all that sort of stuff. Had me and my acoustic guitar shoved in a corner somewhere, which I really did love at the time. I just didn't realize there was more. And so, yeah, it was sort of that COVID lockdown time. I realized I really wasn't aligning with that whole singer-songwriter wide brim hat image anymore. And I just wanted to make a shift into, I suppose, more of a pop angle. So I'd say around the 2020 mark was where I went, oh, okay, I don't have to be a cover artist. I can actually release my own stuff and it can look a bit different.
12: Yeah. Do you think that the pandemic had something to do with that in terms of like as a working artist that was out gigging and, you know, playing in bars and playing at weddings and stuff, suddenly having the world kind of shut down and the gigs kind of dry up for a little bit, because I had the same thing happen. Do you think that kind of forced your hand to reassess, or do you think that it would have happened anyway?
13: I think it definitely forced me. I actually had a good friend say to me, oh, hey, you've got a heap of demos here. And I was like, yeah, I do. Like, they're all just on my phone. And they said to me, buy this, this, and this, and sit in your bedroom and produce some stuff like during lockdown, like, you know, take that time. And obviously studios were shut down as well, so I couldn't really work with anyone, but I bought all the production gear. But it just sat there. I didn't actually do anything, but it really did get me thinking about, yeah, I think where I wanted to go. And as soon as the restrictions were lifted, I was straight in the studio and I was like, let's do this. But, yeah, I do wonder if I hadn't had that forced time of, like, sitting and reflecting and I suppose contemplating what my next move was going to be, whether I'd still be doing cover gigs.
12: I'm always so curious the effect that COVID had on people, because I had a similar thing of that, just all of a sudden all these gigs kind of dried up and I had to reassess what am I doing with my life. And I feel like all artists went through that. So it sounds like you used that time really efficiently, which is better than I can say for myself.
9: Not everyone can say that.
12: But George, we've got so much more to chat with you about tonight, but we've themed all of our songs this evening to be, reminiscent of the George style. Not saying that your style is just hot mess pop, but you're definitely, you've got chaotic pop vibes. And so
13: I'll take
12: it. We are going to play some of your music very, very soon, but right now we've got some Veronicas coming your way. We'll be back with George in just a second.

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4: Hello.
3: And so I want to get into the song Plan B. Can you tell us where that song came from?
4: Yeah. So that came from a demo that was originally called Afterthought. And it was just this really overwhelming feeling of feeling, I suppose, never chosen, never enough. And I was also dealing with a recent ADHD diagnosis. And learning about that sort of like rejection sensitivity and all these new terms that I hadn't really been like familiar with. And this song just sort of poured out of me as like, yeah, I just always feel like a second option. In every relationship, not just, you know, romantically, but friendships or with

0: family or, I don't know, bosses, managers, pretty much everything. It just, I always felt like I wasn't enough. And yeah, I got into the studio with Liam Quinn up in Sydney, and I was like, this is what I'm thinking. And within a day, we just came out with this beautiful song that's, yeah, I think encapsulates that emotion perfectly. Like, it's sad, it's also a bit boppy, but when you actually really listen to it, it's like, oh yeah, right.
1: Well, that's the thing is that I think it is a really, what you've just said is such a relatable feeling of, especially around the time that I got my ADHD diagnosis as well, I felt that same thing of just, A, there's a whole lot of terminology that I had experienced and felt for my whole life, but I didn't have the vocabulary to be able to explain what it was, or that other people didn't experience that and I did. And so I think I was going to say that Plan B, it's approaching 500,000 streams. And so I think the reason for that is that it's a really relatable feeling of, especially for neurodivergent people, which there's so many of us, of just we are always playing catch up and we're always just kind of one step behind. So do you think that it is like that relatability kind of factor that has made it so popular, or what was your response when you saw that many streams?
0: Yeah, it's been a bit of a funny one because when it first got released, it did well, but nothing that really blew my socks off. And then, yeah, sort of around April, it just went a bit crazy. And I've just had so many beautiful messages from quite literally all around the world. Like, I wake up to messages from people in like Brazil or Germany or all different corners of the world, just saying like, thank you for writing this song. Like, I've had people relate it to breakups or feeling like, you know, a relationship second choice. I then also have people saying like, oh, you know, it's really helped me through a friendship breakdown, or just all different scenarios. And I think that is perhaps why it is so popular, is that we wrote it in a way where it can be relatable to just about anyone,
1: it's,
0: and it can really
1: the
0: resonate
1: universal
0: with
1: feeling.
0: Every situation.
1: So I guess, going back to what you said about you were coming to terms with a new ADHD diagnosis, do you as a songwriter find that it's easier, like your process is it's easier to write while you're experiencing it, or after you've kind of gone through it, you've felt your feelings, you've processed the emotions, and then you can kind of write it in hindsight? What's your process like?
0: Yeah, I think I do a bit of both, to be honest. I think I need that raw emotion to spark an idea, and I probably lay out maybe half of the song in that space, and then I will leave something for a good 6 months and come back to it once it's more of a, I suppose, like a scar. And then I feel like I can really analyze it and get into the nitty gritty, I suppose, more like slightly analytical side of songwriting, rather than doing it while the emotion is still so raw, the situation's still happening. So yeah, I'd say maybe a bit of column A and B.
1: A bit of both. Is there, out of all of the songs that you've written, I always like to ask songwriters this, is there a certain lyric that you are particularly proud of?
0: Oh, that's such a good question. I think actually my song, We're Not Really Strangers, which was the, I think it was the second song I released. There's something about that I just still find, it just tickles my brain so nicely. I think it's just the hook, the chorus in that song. Yeah, every time it comes on, I'm like, oh, I forgot how good this is. Like, it just, yeah, I think it's just a really good pop recipe in that one. Not necessarily like the lyrics, but I think, yeah, that we're not really strangers, are we, too, Nat? Like, it's just such a catchy little hook, and it always gets stuck in my head.
1: That's the main part, especially for us ADHDers, is if it's stimmable, then it's a banger.
2: Yeah. Yeah, that's exactly why we've had Luke Bryan's Fish Hunt golf drink.
1: It is.
2: It's just that stim. It is. And we were talking about Chapel Roan lyrics earlier. Because you had some logistical questions about.
1: I did, and we actually got an email about it. So there's, I don't know if you've heard it, George. There's a Chapel Roan song called Casual.
0: And
1: the lyric that has, ever since I've heard the song, that I've just trying to get the logistics around is knee deep in the passenger seat and you're reading me out. Is it casual now? Are they in the footwell? Are they on the passenger seat? What is the configuration in the car? And we've had the beautiful Paul has emailed us in and said, "Hey, Rach and Josh, thanks for distracting my drive home in the studio with images of someone being eaten out in the car. Do you think it would work if the one being consumed had their head and arms at the driver's feet and their feet sticking up through the sunroof? Could be quite a breezy experience."
2: Can we just talk about the language in that message as well?
1: I know.
2: The one being consumed.
1: The one being consumed. Thank you, Paul.
2: It's giving Army Hammer.
1: It is. Oh, my goodness. Okay, well, that wasn't quite the segue that I was going for, but I think it is time that we hear Plan B because we have spoken about it a lot. So would you mind doing us the honours of introducing this next song?
0: Absolutely. This is Plan B.
2: Yeah.
1: Nailed it. 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
0: Let's get into the second hour of Backstage Confidential with Rachel Grace and Cassidy.
2: Josh Richardson.
3: Nope, I'm feeling like Cassidy again now.
2: Oh, are you?
3: Yeah, I've come back round.
2: Oh, the first hour, yeah. You were feeling all Joshy and now you're back to feeling like Cassidy.
3: Now I'm back to Cassidy.
2: Oh, fair enough. Well, this evening we are joined by pop sensation George. Thank you so much for joining us this Thursday.
4: Thank you for having me.
2: No problem. What a song. Plan B. What a tune.
3: I was having a little bop.
4: Thank you.
2: He was off camera from you. He was dancing in the corner with his fan.
3: Yeah, I got a new fan, so I'm living my life, you know.
4: I did see that. It's beautiful.
3: Thank you. It's branded.
2: Ooh, keeping in the joy fam.
3: Yeah. Don't tell anyone. I don't know whose it is. I've just decided it's mine now.
2: He's decided it's his. Now, George, it is time for one of my favourite segments, and it is called Smoke and Mirrors. And so because we interview performers, that means that when we're doing our job, we are doing it in front of a crowd, which means when things don't go to plan, it happens in front of an audience. And you've spent a fair bit of time on stages over the years, and so I would love to know about a time where things haven't quite gone the way that you've foreseen.
4: Yeah, gosh, it's hard to pinpoint just one.
2: I know.
4: But I would have to go with probably the most recent, which would be it was last year actually, and I was opening for a Melbourne-based band called Pretty Bleak. They're amazing. And it was a mix between a wardrobe malfunction and also a technical mistake, I'm going to call it.
2: Oh, we love a combination.
3: Yeah, not a twofer.
4: Yeah, it was a combo. So I was at this point pretty much nip-slipping the entire audience just because of the outfit I chose to wear.
2: Yep.
4: You can see in photos I'm, like, trying to hold it together, but there was definitely times I forgot to sort of hold the top. So we've got that situation going on. And then also because I had my in-ears in, I didn't hear, but my drummer fell out. So he was completely off beat. So we've got like pretty much two songs going on stage. I thought we were killing it. Turns out we weren't. My breasts are pretty much on display whilst...
2: Oh, boy.
4: So it was just a bit of a situation. But you know what? We had fun and
2: that's the main thing.
3: I will say that when you said you were nip-slipping the audience, my brain first went to you decided to go into the audience and start doing a Justin Timberlake, Janet Jackson to everybody in the audience.
4: Yeah, no, I should have said unintentional.
3: Yeah, I was like, wait, you're going into the audience to do... That's like some next-level audience participation right there.
4: No, not quite.
2: You're a part of the show now.
3: Yeah, you're in. No choice.
2: Oh, a two for one. Oh, that's brutal.
3: Do you know what you need?
4: Yeah.
3: Do you remember? I'm assuming we all know Kylie Minogue, right?
4: Oh, yes.
2: Heard of her once or twice.
3: You know the music video, Can't Get You Out of My Head, where she's got the visor and she's got that...
2: The white outfit.
3: Yeah, I remember that whole outfit being like the talk of the like morning TV shows when that song came out.
2: Yeah.
3: And one of them were like, how did you wear that without this happening? Mm. And she was like, tit tape. It's tit tape. That's all it is.
2: Mm-hmm.
3: So maybe if you want to wear the dress again or, you know, anything similar... Then I'll get my partner to contact you. They work in costume, and
4: that would be amazing because I definitely need some help. I do a lot of jumping around on stage because I just get so excited, and I forget that my outfit might not be suitable for that.
2: Well, our dear listener Shane from Wodonga has just sent in a message for you, which is free the nipple.
4: I love that.
2: Oh, Shane, you got to pay extra.
3: That's what they were doing.
2: Yeah.
3: That's what George was doing. VIP, they were going and VIP freeing package. The audience members.
2: Yeah, just
3: nipples.
2: Free all the nipples. Oh, boy. It's the twofer for me that, like, oftentimes when one thing starts going off the rails, you're like, everything else is fine. But then when it's something else happens, at that point, I just am Jesus take the wheel. Like, it is what it is. We're just going
4: to
2: get through it. We're going
4: to
2: have fun.
4: Up and go, okay.
2: I know. All right. Well, we've got plenty more to chat with George with right after this break, but we are playing songs that are all hot mess pop, and we thought we need a bit of G-flip in our lives. 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
2: You're listening to Backstage Confidential here on Joy with Rachel Grace and Josh Richardson. And this evening we've been joined by pop superstar George. And I want to chat to you about how in the last 12 months, things have really blown up. And so your Spotify monthly listeners have gone from about 600 people a month to more than 45,000 people per month.
3: Yeah.
2: What? Like, obviously for us as outsiders, it's, you know, that's a lot of people and a lot of numbers on a screen. But for you inside that bubble, what is that? What's been going on?
3: I don't really know. I think it's a combination of lots of things. Social media, just some really beautiful, dedicated people that listen to my music. I'm thinking also just the algorithm has decided it likes me now.
2: Yeah.
3: I suppose plan B, I think, really is what sparked everything. So I suppose maybe just a song that, yeah, as we discussed earlier, just really resonated with a lot of people, and the momentum's just sort of built from there.
2: One of the things that I'm always curious about is that for you as an artist, when you were releasing these songs, did you have a feeling that plan B would be the one that would blow up, or did you think it was going to be a different song?
3: Oh, great question. Yeah, absolutely not. I think as artists, as a whole, we're pretty cynical and, like, I don't know, like critical of our
2: own harshest critics.
4: Unless you're
3: Yeah,
4: Brian.
3: Absolutely. and yeah, I have some lovely friends and, like, my partner and stuff who always say to me, like, oh, this is going to be the one, like, I can feel it. But I can't say I ever really believed them. So I think with Plan B, I just felt the same as every other song where I'm like, you know what, I love it, I'm proud of it, I'm going to release it and just see what happens. And just sort of, yeah, it hit, which was a really nice feeling.
2: It's a beautiful song, and I know why it has hit, because it's resonated with so many people. I'm always curious, though, asking when someone has had a viral moment or a song that has blown up, whether they saw it coming. And most of the time people say no, like it was just another song that I loved and I put it out and I wasn't expecting it. Yeah. So that's really cool how it's just happened organically. But yeah. I want to know, so for being an emerging artist, I feel like, especially in Australia, there is a lot of misconceptions for people who aren't in the arts. So what does your day-to-day look like? What are some of the misconceptions that some of our listeners might have about what it is to be an emerging artist in Australia?
3: Yeah, so I still work full-time in a not music-related job. And I do love it. I suppose another passion of mine, but nothing quite lights me up like music does. And I suppose music is almost another full-time job that you have to juggle in and fit into your everyday life. There's a lot of sacrifice. There's a lot of late nights and early mornings and I suppose switching between different hats, which can be tricky sometimes. It's definitely not, I wouldn't say glamorous, but there are moments where, you know, you do get to do your photo shoots and be up on stage and stuff, which make it all worth it, because you go, oh, okay, like, this is why I do what I do. And, yeah, there's definitely special moments you treasure, but I would say it's a constant balancing act.
2: Yeah, it's a hustle. And like you said, is that it is another full-time job. And I think that one of the biggest misconceptions that I deal with is a lot of people saying, oh, the glamour of being on stage or whatever, and it's not glamorous sending emails and sending invoices and, you know, or it's like herding cats sometimes of just like making sure all the musicians are in the right place, or not every green room is that lush. Some of them are just out the back with the dumpsters.
4: Some of them are a gazebo.
2: Yeah.
4: with a white plastic chair.
2: Yeah.
3: 100%. Yeah.
2: So it's one of those things of, I think people always need to keep it in mind, especially in Australia, the hustle is real.
3: Oh, it's hard. It's really hard. I do often think about some things that I wish I'd known sort of before I started this artist project. And, I don't think it's very well documented how hard of an industry it is to be seen, but also just to work in. Like, it's rough.
2: Totally. Yeah. Well, that's a very good point that you've just made, is if you could give younger you a piece of advice that, you know, you wish you had have known, what would it be?
3: I think the biggest one is to sort of like stand strong in who you are as an artist. I think some of my early mistakes would be letting other people influence my sound and decisions. And I think it's really intimidating when you're, you know, in a room with, it might be six male producers or, you know, you're co-writing or whatever it might be. And it's a weird environment to be in. And I think you just have to really stand strong in who you are and be like, no, actually, I don't like how that sounds, or, you know, whatever it might be. But it took me a long time to learn that, and that you don't have to apologize. And, you know, at the end of the day, it's your artist project and you have to advocate for it and take it seriously, because otherwise no one else is going to.
2: That's really, really, really, really good advice. Okay. So, George, I want to know, what have you got coming up? Where can we follow you? Where can we find you? Where, and what do we have to look forward to in the future?
3: Yeah. So in terms of finding me or following me, streaming platforms, it is capital J-O-R-J. Social media platforms, it is at George Music Official on everything. And in terms of what we've got coming up, we do have a sophomore EP on the horizon. Release date is, I'm hoping sooner rather than later, but some of that isn't in my control.
2: Yep.
3: And in terms of shows, yeah, again, I'm hoping some stuff coming up this year, waiting on confirmation. And then next year, actually finally get to play some shows internationally, which I'm really excited about.
2: Heading overseas. That's so exciting. That's going to be really fun.
3: Yeah, I'm so excited. It feels like, I don't know, it sounds lame saying a dream come true, but it's pretty exciting. And, yeah, I think little me would be really proud of where we're heading. And, yeah, I'm super excited.
2: I'm so excited for you. But going back to little you, just for the final question, I want to know, what has been the biggest pinch me moment of your career so far? I know you're heading overseas to do some gigs overseas, and that's definitely going to be one of them. But up to this point, what has been that big pinch me moment of, I can't believe this is happening in my career?
3: Oh, honestly, I don't know if it's a career milestone, but I remember my first writing trip to Sydney, and I sat in the studio, and this producer I was working with has worked with some huge Australian artists, and I felt really out of place being there. And then I can't actually remember. I think it was Colors, my song Colors. We were producing it, and just hearing it come to life, I just got this like goosebump feeling of like, we did it. Like, we're in a room with this really cool person, and this is a song I wrote, and it's no longer just me in my bedroom or like playing guitar to my parents. Like, people are going to hear this. And yeah, there's just something really special about hearing it, you know, on the big speakers all around you. And it just felt pretty magical. And I think every time I hear a song come to life, I still get that feeling, which, yeah, and until you experience it, I don't think you can describe how it feels.
2: Because it's one of those things of, up until that point, it's been in your head or it's been in your hands, and you're playing it to yourself, and suddenly it is in a room full of people that you're no longer having to play it for it to be heard.
3: Yeah. And you see its potential of like, it's no longer acoustic or no longer just a piano track. It's, you know, got these beautiful strings or synths or whatever it might be. And you're like, oh, this is what I want it to feel like. And it finally feels like that.
2: Yeah. It is, your music is beautiful, and I cannot wait to see where the future takes you. But it has been so lovely getting to chat to you and getting to know you. Just one more time, how do we follow you on the socials? Give it to us one more time.
3: Yeah, so it's at George Music Official, and then Spotify, Apple Music, all that jazz. It's just capital letters J-O-R-J.
2: All right, everyone, you know what to do. Head out to Spotify, head out to Apple Music, stream George, Plan B, and all of the other tunes. So lovely to get to talk to you. Thank you for joining us on Backstage Confidential, and we can't wait to talk to you in the future.
3: Thank you so much for having me. I really appreciate it.
2: All good. All right. Well, we are listening to songs that are all hot mess pop, and we've got some Amy Shark and some JoJo Siwa coming your way. This is Backstage Confidential on Joy.

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4: Oh, yeah.
3: Hello. And so before the break, we were chatting to the fabulous George, who is a incredible up-and-coming pop artist. Make sure to stream all of her music. Very, very, very talented. But we were chatting in the break about how oftentimes as actors, we need to, you know, embody an accent that we don't necessarily naturally have. I naturally have quite an Australian accent.
4: Do you?
3: I might. But you're a Brit, my friend.
4: I know. You made that sound like you were saying a slur then.
3: Maybe I was.
4: You are a Brit.
3: You are a Brit.
4: What is it? Pom?
3: Pom?
4: Pom, I've been called
3: you're
4: before.
3: A pom?
4: Yeah, I've been called a pom.
3: Yep.
4: Do you know what I find really funny, though, is we're talking about accents, is that the amount of times somebody in Melbourne will, like, hear me order at a restaurant or
3: and
4: do something.
3: And they'll do your accent?
4: No, they won't do my accent. They'll go, how long are you travelling for?
3: Aww.
4: It's every time.
3: Really?
4: Particularly if I'm in St. Kilda, because it seems to be the hub.
3: Tourist capital.
4: For, like, backpackers and stuff.
3: Yeah.
4: But I always get like, oh, so are you enjoying your holiday? And I'm like, I live here. this is just a regular
3: I just
4: Saturday.
3: Permanently sound like this.
4: Yeah, this is just my, I can't change it. I mean, I can change it, but it's tiresome.
3: But you've been living here for, what is it, 18 months now? 2 years?
4: Yeah, 2 years. Yeah,
3: 2 years now. I am curious about how much Aussie slang you have picked up in this time.
4: I can't say it's very much. I will say the one thing I have learned is that you will abbreviate anything just by putting vo on the end. Like afternoon becomes arvo. Yeah. There's lots of those that are just is shortened. And I'm like, did we need to shorten that? Afternoon, I get it. Three syllables.
3: Yeah.
4: Arvo's two. I get that. There are some that I've heard that are not coming to me right now where I'm like, it's the same number of syllables.
3: Mine is often like men's names,
4: mm-hmm.
3: that it might be like, oh, well, his name is Dave, but mm-hmm. we'll call him Davo.
4: Yeah, that's an extra.
3: That's an extra
4: that's
3: syllable.
4: More, that's more syllables.
3: Yeah.
4: Yeah. Or like Robert Bobbo.
3: Yeah.
4: That's
3: doesn't
4: the same.
3: Make sense.
4: It's the same. The point of shortening Robert to Bob is that it's shorter.
3: Mm.
4: And then if you then go to Bobbo, you might as well have stayed at Robert, right?
3: I agree.
4: Yeah.
3: But I am curious. I've looked up some Aussie slang sentences or phrases.
4: I don't like where this is going, but okay.
3: I love where it's going. And I would like to know whether you can figure out what they name.
4: Okay.
3: What
4: they mean. Phrasing. Okay.
3: Okay.
4: I'll do my best.
3: If I were to say to you that something is cactus, what does that mean? I can use it in a sentence.
4: Okay, yeah, please.
3: My phone is absolutely cactus.
4: See, my brain immediately goes to cactuses are prickly. If something's prickly, it's difficult. It's not working properly.
3: Bingo!
4: Is that it? Yeah.
3: Yes,
4: come on.
3: You got it.
4: Who's got logic? This guy.
3: All right, so this next one. He's as mad as a cut snake.
4: Oh, is it just that they're angry? They're crazy. They're going to bite you. They're going to shed their skin. Serving snake mama. Yas, Boots. Boots the house down.
3: It means they're totally wild, crazy, or out of control.
4: Okay, I said crazy.
3: You
4: crazy.
3: Did.
4: Can I do some UK ones?
3: Yes, please.
4: Okay. The difficulty with this, and I don't know if you found this when you were finding your list, is that I read these and I go, everyone knows what they mean.
3: But maybe I won't.
4: Maybe you won't. Okay, so the first one, this is, you would describe someone as a few sandwiches short of the picnic.
3: they're a bit dim.
4: Yeah, they're not quite all there. They're, yeah. That feels like
3: kind of like a not the brightest crayon in the box.
4: Exactly. Yeah, very, very similar. Okay, here's a word, just one word.
3: Oh, God.
4: Bagsy.
3: Bagsy.
4: Bagsy.
3: Ooh. My brain immediately goes to like, oh, he's got Bagsy pants on.
4: Well, that famous musical, Bagsy Malone.
3: Bagsy Malone. Bagsy. Ooh. Or like you're playing like Tiggy and it's, oh, bags, you're it. Oh, no Bagsies.
4: No.
3: Oh, okay. I'm locking in that Bagsy means it's negative, it's loose, it's a bit, in Australian terms you would say, it's a bit how you going.
4: No.
3: No?
4: So, like, Bagsy is when you're calling dibs on something. Like, if you're saying,
3: closer with Tiggy.
4: Yeah, I have a bottle of Pepsi Max here, right? And if it was just in the middle of the room and nobody had claims to it and I wanted it, I would go, Bagsy the Pepsi Max, and then it would be mine because I Bagsied it. Similar to, like, calling shotgun. If you want to sit in the passenger seat when you're knee deep, sorry to circle
3: knee
4: back
3: deep
4: to that.
3: In the passenger seat.
4: You have to Bagsy to be knee deep in the passenger seat. Oh. But Bagsy can apply to everything. Shotgun specifically for cars, in my opinion. But Bagsy, you'd be like, dibs, Bagsy. I Bagsy
3: that.
4: Yeah,
3: dibs.
4: Yeah.
3: I think I use more dibs.
4: Yeah.
3: All right. What about, she's got a roo loose in the top paddock.
4: Is this similar to, oh, no. Because a few sandwiches short of a picnic, it feels like a similar ilk, right? But sandwiches short of a picnic is like, they're a bit dumb. A little bit slow. A roo loose in the paddock feels like she's a bit crazy, but it's got a screw loose, a bit wild, but out there, a bit kooky, serving bouncy realness.
3: Yes.
4: Am I there? Did I get it?
3: You are. Love it. All right. Have you got any more for me?
4: Oh, I do.
3: Oh, tell me.
4: Up the duff.
3: Oh, that means you're pregnant.
4: Yeah.
3: I knew that one.
4: Yeah, of course you would know that one.
3: Oh, shut up.
4: Rachel and I were talking before the show started that I was going to spread a rumour that Rachel was pregnant. with Rachel's consent, of course. But then we were going to layer it in with more hard-hitting journalism, weren't we?
3: Yes, we were.
4: Oh, well, Will was away from, middle of August to mid-September.
3: And obviously it's Josh's.
4: And we think it's, I think I might be like 6 weeks pregnant now.
3: Sure. We'll go with that.
4: How do you feel? Is it going well?
3: Oh, it's...
4: Are you through the morning sickness or...?
3: Just.
4: Okay.
3: Okay, I have one more for you.
4: Mm-hmm.
3: Dingo's breakfast.
4: Oh. Dingo's breakfast. Is it just whatever you can find? Is it just like you just throw together whatever you've got in the pantry?
3: That's a good guess.
4: You just don't know what it is. So you just throw it together and it's just, I don't know, that would be,
3: that's like a dog's breakfast.
4: Yeah, just like, I haven't got anything, I've got a couple of eggs and a sausage, I'll just throw it together, have a dingo's breakfast. That's what it sounds like to me.
3: That makes more sense than what the definition is. The definition is to not have breakfast.
4: Oh, to not have breakfast. Okay. I suppose breakfast is the most important meal of the day. To not have breakfast, you would be a dingo, wouldn't you?
3: I guess.
4: A
3: dingo's breakfast.
4: Yeah. I have one more.
3: Okay, tell me.
4: Mugging me off.
3: Oh, I would say like giving you a dirty look.
4: It could be, yeah. It could be kind of that in the right context, yeah.
3: No.
4: Can I give you a sentence? I'll give you a sentence. Oh, it was really annoying. He was proper mugging me off.
3: Like he was giving you a mouthful? Like he was...
4: Yeah, kind of. Almost there. Quite close.
3: I'm going to go with like he was just being rude and being abrasive.
4: I'll give it to you. Okay. I would say that I would describe mugging you off, mugging someone off is like making them look a bit stupid or taking them for granted. If you're mugging me off, you're making me, because some people say you're making me look like a mug.
3: Yes.
4: Right. And to look like a mug is to look like a fool, to look like an idiot. So if you're mugging someone off, You're making them look a fool. You're making them look an idiot.
3: So I mug you off all the time.
4: You try.
3: I try. Oh,
4: but you've
3: God.
4: Gotten soft since the pregnancy.
3: Oh, yes. The last 6 weeks have really eased up on you.
4: Yeah, you really have.
3: People who have just tuned in, they're going to be really confused.
4: Yeah, they are.
3: And to my parents listening at home, is it true? Is it not? We'll find out this break.
4: Check the bathroom for used tests.
3: Exactly. All right. 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
1: Memo Music Hall is the perfect hotspot to catch all the action this Melbourne Fringe Festival. 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
2: You're listening to Backstage Confidential here on Joy with Rachel Grace and Josh Richardson. And it is not a very well-kept secret that we are both music theatre lovers, Josh.
3: Are we? No, it couldn't be me.
2: I think it might be.
3: Possibly, and I definitely wasn't doing a time step in here earlier.
2: No, you weren't. Well, there's some exciting news for music theatre lovers across

0: times. I had to get a ticket through the lottery. My friend won the lottery tickets, and I managed to go and see it with them. It's just it's such a stunning show. Mm. It's so, so funny, but it's really beautiful as well in parts. And it's only five people.
1: Really?
0: Yeah, five people play like 36, 37, something different characters. But it's just so wonderfully written. It's really, I'm a little bit biased because British theatre company, British story. But for those that don't know, the musical is based around an actual military operation that took place in World War II, where the British army, the British military, took the corpse of an unhoused gentleman and used it to distract and defy and lie to the Nazis to draw them to a different area by planting fake plans for an attack on this corpse, which they dressed up as a fake pilot that crashed. The Germans found the documents, so they then fortified a particular area, taking resources to a different place so they could then attack where they actually wanted to attack. So really, really, really like intelligent, smart thinking. A lot of people say that this operation won the war. For the UK and for the world. So a really, really like unheard story, I think, in a lot of ways. There was a documentary on Netflix about it sort of semi-recently as well, and they play the characters from this kind of storyline, but it's like a very British slapstick style comedy as they sort of like go through the process of finding a body and
1: which, how funny is that? Is that like we're thinking we're talking about, like, you know, Nazi World War II. Let's write a comedy.
0: Let's
1: keep it lighthearted.
0: Let's do it. Yeah, let's keep it fun. there's a beautiful song in it that I won't talk too much about, but the cast recording of the London West End cast is up on Spotify, Apple Music, whatever you use, YouTube, etc. And there's a song in there called Dear Bill, which you know, if you listen to any song from the show, to me, it's this one. It's just such, like, you can listen to it outside of the context of the show and still understand the emotional journey of it. But it just sits at such a poignant moment, and it's really, really stunning. Sung by Jack Malone, little claim to fame. Jack Malone won the Olivier and the Tony for Operation Mincemeat, and went to Lipper, the drama school that I used to teach at in the UK. Yeah, I never taught them. They were before my time. But, you know, it's just a little connection. If they come over and do Operation Mincemeat in Australia, I don't think they will. I think they're moving on to other projects. But if they do come over, I can be like, hi, oh, do you remember this person? I used to work with them because you went to the school that I used to teach at.
1: A little 6 degrees from separation. Yeah.
0: But also, like, any of the casting directors that might be casting Operation, I think it's Pearson Casting, let me know. I'm in.
1: Yeah.
0: I'm there. You know, one of the things that I love about this, and it goes unsaid, I think, a lot about like new musicals in particular, is that this show doesn't need, you know, countertenors belting ridiculously high notes. It's all just written so well that there's no need for that ridiculously high, like, ballady kind of thing. You know, like, I love Kinky Boots, but like Kinky Boots with Hold Me in Your Heart. Yeah, that showstopper. It's gorgeous. And Billy, what's his name?
1: Billy Porter.
0: I was fortunate enough to see them on Broadway. Yeah, it's stunning. Absolutely stunning.
1: I saw Billy Porter by accident in Kinky Boots.
0: Oh.
1: Yeah, so I was in the States around the time that they were doing, it wasn't a revival, it was still the original season, but Billy Porter had long left and then came back and then was just coming back to do a 6-week run.
0: Love.
1: And I happened to catch him in the very final week, and I wasn't even going to go see Kinky Boots. Mm. I was tossing up between Kinky Boots and Waitress, and I thought, well, Waitress is coming to Australia. I'll see that in Australia. Yeah. Let's see Kinky Boots. Walked in, saw Billy Porter, nearly fell off my chair.
0: Oh, it was amazing. Absolutely stunning.
1: So stunning.
0: But like, songs don't need to be that high.
1: No.
0: To be emotional and be emotive and for people to connect to them. And like Dear Bill, beautiful, not high. Mm. It's just stunningly written. And then the rest of the show as well. It's just tight harmony, really interesting lyrics. There's some moments that feel a little bit Hamilton-y, the way they're sort of like, it's not rap per se, because they're all sort of like, they're speaking in that very heightened World War II classic received.
1: So let's do a rap.
0: Yes, received pronunciation. So there's a little bit of that kind of comes in as well. But a stunning show. If you can get tickets, do get tickets, go for the lottery.

0: you know, ask Santa Claus.
1: Yep, coming to the Melbourne Comedy Theatre in September. So we got a bit of lead time to get your tickets.
0: I'll definitely be there.
1: Yeah, I'm definitely going to check it out because it's. I actually don't know a lot about Operation Mincemeat. And so I actually think I might leave it that way. I love going to see a show without having the context of knowing every word off the soundtrack and knowing exactly what it's about. I actually did that when Come From Away came to Australia.
0: Yeah.
1: I'd never seen it. I didn't look up what it was about. Yeah. I didn't, you know, listen to any of the songs. And it was probably the first time in my life that I've walked out of a musical and immediately called my family and said, we are booking tickets. I'm bringing you to this. This is incredible.
0: Oh, just to hear, like, just to hear Me in the Sky for the first time again. Yeah, really stunning. I think that everybody's doing Come From Away right now.
1: They are.
0: Like, every like, other advert for, like, a community theatre
1: production
0: is Come From Away. And I love that because they're all learning just how hard the chairs are.
1: Yes.
0: So when you saw it, did you see it with the revolving stage?
1: Yes.
0: So we had seen it in the West End with the revolve and David Shannon,
1: I can't remember now.
0: Oh, yeah. So David Shannon, who was in the original West End cast, came to do a masterclass with my cohort when I was doing my undergraduate. And they were talking to us like, the hardest part of the entire show is knowing where the chairs go. Because there's like 180 different positions and different configurations. And the floor is moving. Who thought that making the floor move?
1: The floor moves, so the marks are irrelevant.
0: Yeah. And then they were telling us, this is me again, bigging up swings. I think this might be the first time I've said it on Joy, but I'm always a long-standing advocate. If you can learn multiple tracks of a show, you are nothing but superhuman.
1: I was going to say, swings are arguably the most talented people on stage.
0: Yeah, and David told us this story about where they'd misplaced one of the chairs. They put it in the wrong position, and it's like a domino effect of everything else going wrong. And they went backstage, and they were like, oh my God, I've put this chair in the wrong place. I don't know what to do. And the swing was there, who knew like five of the tracks, and in their head on the spot went, I know how and when I can fix it without it messing anybody else up, and changed their track to fix that chair and put it in the new place. And there's like 180, like a ridiculous amount of positions that each chair goes into. Because like you've got the aeroplane, you've got that aeroplane set up, you've got the pub where they kiss the fish, you've got all of these other bits. And they were just like, I know how to fix it. I'm going to fix it. Just amazing. Swings. If you're out there, if you're listening, you're the best.
1: You deserve a medal and a trophy.
0: Yeah. They were talking about doing a swing award, like a swing award at the Olivier's.
1: They should.
0: Yeah, they absolutely should.
1: They need to.
0: Yeah.
1: Because it's one of those things of ultimately music theatre doesn't happen without swings.
0: No, it doesn't.
1: It doesn't.
0: It doesn't. Anytime you go to see a show, chances are, my partner Alice worked on Anne Juliet when it was on the West End, and it was like every other show, there was a different person in a different track. And sometimes people would do multiple tracks.
1: Yep.
0: So they would start the show doing track number one.
1: And then a split track.
0: And then they'd split and go to do track number three. And then they'd go back to one just to make sure the show happens.
1: And so for non-music theatre people, when we say a track, we're talking about like literally a plot that is the actions that you will follow. So like one character is one track. And so it'll be one person, one swing in the 2 hours of one show, they could play three or four tracks.
0: Yeah. And those tracks come with different harmonies as well.
1: Different vocal parts, like, different choreography, different costumes, different wigs.
0: It's not just doing the same choreography in a different spot. It's doing different choreography or choreography that is similar, but you do something on a different count to what you're used to.
1: Exactly.
0: Because you're in canon or whatever. And then you're singing different harmonies. You're singing different songs. You have to know the show. I have only ever been a swing for one show, and that was three tracks, and they were three tracks that would never cross over each other. But even that was next level. Like, it's so hard.
1: More power to you, swings. We love your work.
0: Yeah.
1: Music theatre wouldn't be without you. All right, you're listening to Backstage Confidential here on Joy.

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1: Hey, I'm Triana Butler.
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10: Well, that's been Backstage Confidential here on Joy with Rachel Grace and Josh Richardson. Another massive show done and dusted. Can't wait for next week, Josh. We're learning how to belly dance for the first time on BSC.
8: Are we?
10: We sure are.
8: I'll bring my belly.
10: All right. We will see you then. Bye. Catch you next Thursday. Bye.

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3: Here on Well, Well, Well, we delve into the issues impacting and surrounding the health and well-being of our gender, sex and sexuality diverse communities. I'm your host, Jack Ranjan, and joined this episode by my co-host, Joel Parker. In this episode, we're talking about, before we begin, a naughty interactive comedy. We'll see how naughty and interactive over the course of the next hour or so. That mashes up the playful spirit of Taskmaster with the educational heart of sex education, created by theatre maker and performer Hamish Annan. The live show invites audiences to explore consent and queer intimacy through a series of escalating real-time invitations. It's a vulnerable, hilarious, and safe space to practice sexy decision-making with strangers, proving that doing intimacy better is a team effort. In this episode, we're asking Hamish about creating safe containers for vulnerability, the gaps in queer sex education, and just, I think, sex education generally, and how comedy can be a powerful tool for consent. Hamish, thank you so much for joining us. To begin with, I guess, I kind of drew that comparison to kind of Taskmaster and sex education earlier. Tell us a little bit about the show, what really happens on stage, and how much is scripted versus improvised with the audience.
4: Hey, thanks, guys. Thanks, Jack. Thanks, Joel. It's a good question. We draw the parallels because I think it helps people kind of understand where we're coming into the show. So it is a series of tasks, or what I kind of like to think of as like invitations to the audience, and they escalate in intimacy. So not just physical intimacy, but emotional intimacy, I guess spiritual intimacy. And so we kind of get to know each other a little bit more, which actually culminates in a date with an audience member. So we're kind of getting to know the audience a little bit, and that's coming together in this kind of concentrated, very intense way, to me going on a date with an audience member on stage.
5: Wow, that sounds super interesting. And you know, you said Taskmaster and sex education. For people who aren't familiar with those, because I don't know what Taskmaster is.
3: What?
4: Oh my God.
5: Yeah, Joel. I know. I feel like I'm bad for this because I said this before and somebody was like, you don't know what Taskmaster is? But I don't.
4: So, look, what's the quick synopsis of Taskmaster? It's not Taskmaster. I'll just put that out there so I don't get sued by the nice people at Taskmaster. They get a bunch of comedians on stage to do random kind of activities that they don't know in advance, and then they're kind of rated on that. We don't grade the audience on their participation in this show, but we definitely offer a series of invitations to kind of play, and people don't quite know what they're getting into until they agree that they want to play. They can then decide not to proceed, but there's kind of a series of gates that people, I guess, have to jump through to participate. So it's all opt-in, as opposed to me kind of coming to you in a creepy way and being like, hey, get on stage, because we've all been to terrible interactive comedy and theatre. So it's very much in the hands of the audience in some ways. They're invited to play, but there's kind of no need or no kind of obligation to do that. But we set it up in such a way that hopefully people feel really safe and really comfortable. And when they kind of get what the game is, but they do put their hands up. And then layered on top of that, because I was silly and decided to do two things at once, we've got sex education. So we're talking about consent and intimacy and, the vulnerability and the kind of connection required in that.
5: Yeah, well, I mean, it's like quite a lot of things that I'm sure you need to manage. And I think we'll talk a little bit more about that. Hearing you speak reminded me of when I was like 13 and I went to an interactive play with my parents, and I had really long hair and they made me like gel it back in this like slick, long, like short sides and back style, like 60s shell. I was so scarred by it. I was like, I hate this, like sitting in the audience, so uncomfortable. I imagine like it's a difficult thing to balance.
4: Yeah, that sounds deeply traumatic.
5: Yeah. I'm curious about like your own kind of experiences and like kind of what gap there was in your kind of like sexual health education, or kind of where the inception for the show came from?
4: Yeah, we as we were building the show, the thing that became very clear to everyone in the room, so working with especially my dramaturg Dan Goodwin, is that we both had really terrible sex ed at school. Growing up in New Zealand, it was very much puberty was the kind of focus. So like, you will have hair everywhere, and that's about it. There was nothing about gay people or healthy relationships or anything like that. And certainly consent wasn't a thing. I think high school kids nowadays maybe get enthusiastic yes, and that is talked about more. But certainly back home, we're actually seeing that the sex ed curriculum is being cut and gutted and kind of really reduced. And so it kind of felt like a timely way to kind of enter into that conversation and not necessarily say that we are an expert. And by any means, I'm not saying I'm like, you know, all knowledgeable about consent, but, you know, trying to do better and trying to give it a better go and trying to make it more fun and more playful and kind of feel good, I guess, is part of that. And so we try to do that with the audience in real time. I think we probably actually only mentioned the word consent once in the show, but rather than talking about it, we are actually enacting it with the audience and making people go, you know, is this something you really want to do? You don't have to do it. And if you don't have to do it, we kind of champion that and we say, like, that is great. Yeah. Say no, don't do this part of the show. We'll skip it.
3: Is that somewhat at odds with a bit of yes and? Like, if we're talking about live performance and we're talking about, you know, like theater, if consent is not explicitly said, which is kind of how consent works in a lot of contexts, right? Like, how do you handle that from, like, I guess, an education perspective, but also from, like, a creative perspective? If the audience is not giving you a yes and then you're like, how do I tuck and roll from this? Yeah, walk me through the creative and the kind of, like, consent side of that.
4: Yeah, the biggest thing for us was that we didn't beg. That's a really clear rule that we kind of have in the show, that I'm not in any way coercing or begging or forcing people to do it. We at the start of the show we tell basically everyone what's going to happen. So I tell you how it's going to end. I tell you exactly what the show is what's going to happen in the show. And I think when you set things up in that way, we find that people do get involved or change their mind halfway through. You know, most people come to an interactive show and they go, I didn't really want to participate. I wasn't even thinking about it. But many people have told us that they change their mind halfway through because they go, oh, okay, this is safe. I have autonomy in this. And once they kind of figure out the game between us, they can choose to play and actually choose to play quite boldly. I think a lot of people, because they're, you know, so nervous up front, when they kind of relax into it and settle into it, they actually end up doing things that might surprise them or kind of going to emotional, physical spaces that maybe they weren't kind of expecting themselves to get into. But the other flip side of that is that we check in with them at the end to go like, hey, how was that? Because I think a part of, you know, consent is that we can do it wrong and make a mistake and go, oh gosh, that actually wasn't good for me. I wanted to try something and I've decided that wasn't comfortable. So we kind of create a space for that as well to reflect on that. And, you know, there's a question whether that's done as authentically as it can be in the space of, you know, the lights and the sound and the projector. And, you know, there's a lot of theatrical context that we are creating to make this have a rhythm and a flow to it. But, yeah, we find that people do surprise themselves in how kind of willing they are to go to those places.
5: How do you tell who in the audience wants to participate? Like, do you have some tip, like tricks that you use yourself to kind of scan and be like, you look like you might be keen?
3: I feel like Joel's bringing a bit of like trauma here, being like, this harrowing experience I had, no one deserves to go through. How do you prevent
5: don't
3: that?
5: Don't pick me. Don't pick me.
4: The question Joel is asking is, how far back up the theatre do I need to sit to avoid Hamish's wrath in the show? I don't pick anyone. So audiences volunteer themselves. So we kind of flip it on its head. So rather than me kind of coming to you and forcing you to do something, you have to give me a wave and let me know that you want to kind of participate. So there are some audience tasks where everyone is involved. and you could choose to participate or not. But for the individual task where someone has to kind of do something from their seat or come up onto stage, they let us know that they want to play. So it's kind of precarious because it does put me into a very vulnerable situation where, in theory, no one could participate for the entire show. And we have contingencies for that, and it's, touch wood, never happened. So to all the malicious audience members listening now who are going to come along and not play, I see you. But yeah, we let them volunteer. So it's, you know, even more in your control.
3: I mentioned earlier the kind of parallel there. I mean, like, it's literally on the Melbourne Fringe, like, show description. And also the image of a condom on a banana next to what I believe is your face is kind of like, I don't know if it's confronting, but it's just that there's something that's giving an energy that I think I'm still processing. But in that description, that sort of Taskmaster meets sex education, like, I imagine you picked those because they're relatively contemporary. I guess, were there any other inspirations before we get a little bit more into like a bit of your personal experience around like sex ed and intimacy and like all of that other stuff? What other inspirations were there as far as maybe it might have been kind of game show TV or theater? What else did you kind of pull from when you were coming up with this idea?
4: Yeah, there's a lot of really interesting interactive and task-based work that is coming out at the moment. So people might know Australian groups like Ponycam with Burnout Paradise. Nathan Joe has a work, he's a New Zealand playwright, has a work that is one person having to do a series of tasks before a timer runs out. And I think we're seeing more and more, this is a really interesting kind of, I don't know, way to kind of, I'm also thinking of Game Changer from the Dropout guys.
3: I was going to say Dropout does a lot of this kind of stuff.
4: Yeah, it's kind of living in this space of sort of, and I don't know what it is that makes it so interesting. I think it's from a creation perspective, it's very modular, not to get too much into the dramaturgy of it all, but like, because it's got little sections, we can, each one we can kind of make it funnier, make it faster, make it more intense, and then we just kind of puzzle piece them all together. So there is a kind of a narrative that flows through it, but at times we swap in new tasks when things are more or less relevant. So we do actually have some new surprises for this season, and opening night next week will be the first time that we are testing them in front of a big audience. So fingers crossed those go well. I want to come back to your point, though, about the condom on the banana. So for those who haven't seen it, it is a peeled condom. Sorry, a peeled banana with a condom on it, which you should not, don't peel a penis. That's not what you should do to it. What we want people to go is, like, almost have two feelings at the same time, is to kind of go, yeah, and then go, huh? What's going on there? Which is kind of the vibe of the show. It's sort of like, if you laugh and then maybe you learn something, that I'm pretty happy with that. If you go away kind of laughing and thinking, it's purely marketing intrigue to go like, what the hell is going on there? And perhaps harkens back to horrific sex ed classes where people had to put condoms on bananas to practice that. Generally, they weren't peeled, I imagine. And we do have a moment in the show where we kind of explore that. So I can't give everything away because there's some surprises we have to keep. But yeah, that does feature in the show.
3: We will be talking more sex ed. This is Well, Well, Well. I'm Jack. I'm chatting with Joel and Hamish Annan about his Melbourne Fringe show. Before we begin, stick with us. We've got more coming up in just a moment.
6: Cinema Nova welcomes Teenage Sex and Death at Camp Miasma. Having won the Queer Palm at Cannes Film Festival, Hannah Einbinder and Gillian Anderson electrify in this psychosexual slasher film from meta horror maverick Jane Schoenbrunn. With a new Nova Bar takeover inspired by the nostalgic camp feel of the film, Teenage Sex and Death at Camp Miasma is now showing at Cinema Nova, 380 Lygon Street, Carlton. Joy sponsor. The annual AFLW Pride Round is coming. 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It's a chance to promote and celebrate the LGBTQIA+ community, showcasing Aussie rules as a fun and inclusive sport for all. 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
2: 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You're listening to Well, Well, Well.
3: You are here on Well, Well, Well with Jack and Joel. We're speaking with Hamish Annan about sex, intimacy, theatre. He's got an experimental show, allegedly, according to the Melbourne Fringe website. Before we begin, Taskmaster meets sex education is kind of the top line pitch there. And Hamish, we were talking a bit about, I guess, sex ed and how it, your experience, it didn't really include gay people, I think was like what you said earlier, like it's not often inclusive of queer relationships, really. How do you kind of address that in your show? And also, if someone isn't, like, if you have, I mean, I imagine most of your audiences are not queer, just because that's how math works. Like, is there a value add for the queers in the room in a way that the straights won't get, so to speak? Like,
7: yeah, it's a good question. Yeah, we separate them at the start and we say, straights over here. No, it's identify yourself. It is. Do you know what I think we. It's a cliche thing to say. You know, when you get really specific, work becomes universal. But I think that it's true that what we see is that even though we perhaps touch on more of, you know, a gay or a queer experience in the show, the topic of consent is so universal, right? Like, I think perhaps what maybe queer communities and even kink communities, you know, either have better grasps on it or really, like, there's room for improvement. The kind of thesis of the show really is that I think we all like to think we're better at consent than we actually are. And I guess for anyone who has ever been groped at a gay bar, you probably know that that's not necessarily the case. And so I actually think in the queer community, we can do a lot better sometimes. You know, actually, we can sometimes be the worst offenders of this. And so, you know, not only is it topical at the moment with what's going on in the media, right? But we see these stories all the time. And so, as much as it is focused on the queer experience, I think everyone can do better, or at least reflect on it. I think that's probably the thing, is that we often don't take the time to think about it ourselves or communicate with our partner or with our friends, or, you know, we don't really talk about it and we don't really have role models for how to do it well necessarily. And so, again, I'm not putting myself on a pedestal as like the peak consent guy or like this should be the role model, but I think I would try to create a space where the conversation is opened and we can start to think about these ideas and start to touch on them, not in a heavy way, because, you know, I think when people think about consent, it's like, it's a heavy topic and people bring a lot of their own personal experience to it. So we use humor a lot and touch on it very lightly. So hopefully you kind of learn through the process of doing and exploring that and having the opportunity to do it yourself, rather than it being kind of like a lecture or something heavy-handed.
3: Even if you wouldn't like call yourself like the peak consent guy, I think was the term in there, you know, part of this would have been informed by, I believe, an experience that you had where you didn't give consent for something. I guess, can you speak, before you speak a little bit about that, if anyone's listening and finds the conversation we're having around consent difficult, you can find support at joy.org.au/support. Just a bit of a content warning, I suppose, around consent. Yeah, Hamish, tell me a little bit about your, that experience that maybe informed some of where you're coming at the show with.
7: Yeah, you can't talk about consent without talking about non-consent, right? Like the two go hand in hand. And I think that's why we have had this conversation. So in the show, we kind of juxtapose what I think is like pointing to better, pointing to good, pointing to fun, more playful, more connected, more communicative, more empathetic. We kind of contrast that with an experience I had, which I was going back a couple of years now, was filmed, having sex without my consent. It was on this guy's home security system, which is gross and really violating and really kind of unsettling. And we touch on that in the show, but really it's only as a way to go, hey, look how much better this could be when we actually communicate and when we make it fun and make it playful. And I think going even beyond the binary of like enthusiastic yes and no, you know, it's going into this is an ongoing thing. This is a relational thing. This is a, you know, embodied thing. You know, someone can say yes with their mouth, but their whole body is screaming no, right? And I think we don't always have the language to necessarily navigate that gray space. And I kind of throw that up as like, hey, this is an area that like I think we all could do better at. And I think we all struggle and we don't really have anything beyond in an education sense, beyond like enthusiastic yes, which is great, don't get me wrong. I think there's so much more kind of nuance to that. And I hope that I wouldn't call it necessarily a queering of consent, but certainly it's going, hey, there is a lot more avenues to explore in this. And I think the kind of co-createdness of it is kind of pointing to something a little bit better, which is like, it's not just me doing the show, it's you doing the show as well. We're making this together, and it's only good or as bad as us working together. So yeah, I really do kind of rely a lot on the audience to kind of find whatever that is together, if that makes sense.
5: Thanks for sharing that, Hamish. And I think, you know, you raise kind of an interesting point around consent, especially in queer communities, or especially between gay men, where like sex education in the traditional sense really doesn't touch on this at all. So people kind of learn from peers and from, you know, the first few people that they have sex with. And it's kind of this unspoken about, you know, rules across the community of how to act and how to behave when we're kind of approaching intimacy. And I feel like there's a real benefit in talking about it more. And, you know, the vulnerability that you've just shown there, I guess, is what you bring to the show as well. And I was wondering, like, what do you think is the benefit of that vulnerability?
7: Yeah, I have to go first, I think, is the kind of responsibility I have as the performer, right? Like, if I don't step into a more vulnerable space, nobody in the audience is going to join me there. I think even just holding the space for that, to go, hey, here's the conversation we're going to have and I'm not going to step away from it, can be quite confronting for people. But I think it also offers the opportunity for others to reflect on that. You know, it's not the stereotype of the creepy old gay man doesn't come from nowhere. You know, like, there is a generation of people who had no sex ed, were isolated from their peers in the community. And, you know, it is no wonder that when you don't talk about these things, maladaptive behaviors happen. And I think that is, you know, everyone kind of knows it in the back of their head. It's sort of like, yeah,
5: it's the 20 Grindr messages, one after another every day for a month type thing.
7: Yeah. And which actually, by the way, excellent promotional channel for marketing Melbourne Fringe shows. Just putting that out.
3: Have you found a lot of people like respond well to that when you see that you're like messaging every person on the grid and you're like, here's the show? And then,
7: not messaging everyone, Christ. But, you know, if you just put, hey, I'm in town, you know, people get excited and want to come along. But you're right. Yeah, it's uncomfy. And honestly, I don't know, you may have had this experience with partners or maybe listeners have kind of had this experience. Like, even if you do have the courage to talk about it, sometimes the other person is just like, I don't want to talk about this. Like, talking about this makes this less sexy or less exciting. I think there is a space where it can be. Like, we're not going to have a podcast, right? Like, we're not setting up mics in the bedroom. I mean, maybe you are. Like, you do, you know? However, I think there is a way in which having conversations about this can be just as sexy and fun and flirty, and it can make you feel more comfortable with the other person and closer to the other person. But I know it's not easy at all. And I, you know, even me, like sometimes I get embarrassed in the show, which is kind of a fun thing to experience. Of like, we have a moment with someone who, you know, maybe is flirting with me or dancing with me or, you know, doing something. And it's like, I feel this as well. This is kind of really sweet and really beautiful, or like really awkward and uncomfortable. And we kind of hold the space for all of those in the show, which is challenging, but I think it's fun as well.
3: Have you heard from people who have come to the show in the past? Because it's coming up at the Melbourne Fringe very shortly, but I mean, from the sounds of it, you've done this many, many times before. Like, have people come along to your show and then maybe come back to you, whether it's on, you know, social media or Grindr or what have you, and said, you know, I went away and felt more comfortable having a conversation with my partner or whoever else? Like, have you heard, I guess, what impact the show has had on people after the fact?
7: Yeah, a lot of people reach out, either, you know, come up after the show or on Instagram and actually share their own experience or their friend's experience. You know, it's not uncommon for someone to go, hey, this, you know, even just being filmed without your consent in a kind of sexual position or compromising position. A lot of people are like, yeah, that happened to me or that happened to a girlfriend of mine. And I think, Even that, it just kind of shows that this happens all the time, and we're all kind of complicit in a way, or there's nothing you can kind of do about some of these things, you know. I also won't necessarily speak to what the like legal and things are here, but like, you know, sometimes it's the police can't do a hell of a lot in these situations either, and so, you know, it's a really difficult thing to navigate as well with the law and what's even available to you there. But we do have people kind of sharing that or even starting the conversation. I remember when we did our first Auckland season a couple of years ago at Auckland Pride, I had friends who had come along. These are not friends that talk about consent, you know. These are not friends who are having this conversation all the time around the dinner table. And I was running a little late upstairs, and I just text them to be like, "Oh, sorry, I'll be down in a second. I'm just getting changed." And they're like, "Honestly, no rush. We're just chatting about consent and intimacy." And when I joined them 10 minutes later, it was just like a conversation I've never seen these people had. We're having it amongst a group of friends, and it was like, that's great. You know, I never set out to make people have those conversations, but if it creates a dialogue that can go into your life, that's fantastic. We talk about touch consent in the show, which is kind of from the intimacy coordination world, which is kind of film and theatre and TV. It's a new role that has come in where actors who are doing sex scenes or intimate scenes together kind of scaffolded into that, kind of choreographed like a fight scene would be. And it's kind of a new role. I actually think it was probably pioneered on Netflix's Sex Education, which is why we sort of make that reference to it. Makes performers more comfortable, makes actors more comfortable. You're like, yes, I can grab this person's butt and they have given me permission to do that, and that feels comfortable, and we all feel great for whatever the scene is that they're doing. But on more than one occasion, because we demonstrate this in the show, I've had people reach out to me and say, hey, I tried this with my new partner, or we tried this at home, and it was like, you know, it makes it really specific what you're doing, but it also makes it like really fun and sexy and intimate and kind of, people have taken away things from the show and tried to implement them in their own lives, which is also like incredible that's, you know, that you think about it long after you come, which is also nuts.
5: Yeah, that's cool. It's insane to think about the fact that intimacy coordinators weren't a thing up until recently, right? You know, like the level of kind of professional personal confusion that could create between two people, it makes complete sense that you would have a professional in the room when you're doing scenes like that. We are chatting with Hamish Anand about his show before we begin at the Melbourne Fringe next week. 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Stick around, we've got more coming up.
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2: Keen to keep the conversation going about health and well-being? 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
5: And we're back talking to Hamish Anand about his show Before We Begin, a naughty interactive comedy playing at the Melbourne Fringe next week. I'm curious, like, a little bit more about the kind of, like, practical side of thing of how things work in the show. And if you're, like, kind of getting on with somebody or you're doing your tasks or whatever exactly how it works, if someone says no during an escalation, how do you kind of like handle that without killing like the comedic momentum around what's happening on stage?
7: Yeah, it's a good question because the instinct, right, is that it would just kill the vibe when someone says no and not, you know, no, doesn't want to proceed, which we were concerned about, right? There has to be a flow and a comedic momentum. I think because we champion the no up front, like we say, hey, you don't have to do this, everyone gets on board with that and everyone's like, yeah, great, we're not gonna do this thing. Like, there are some tasks that are pretty, what's the word for it, intense, grotty, disgusting, you know, we enter a space that is really like, this should probably be only behind closed doors, and a lot of people say no to those things, which is great.
5: Can you give an example of something that borders a little bit without giving anything away?
7: Yeah, look,
5: my mind's spinning.
7: As it should be. I like to plant the seed. Look, there is the audience has offered the chance to slap me, or to I'm trying to think of some other things. Even there's a slow dance, which is really intimate, quite close. There's a butt spank at some point in the show, and so not everyone feels comfortable doing that or receiving that. And the decision-making process to say yes or no, I think, is probably the most interesting part, right? Like, that's actually what we're looking at, is going, what is this person going to do? And if they say no, because I have already... rather than it being like boo, this is gone, I wanted to see that, I think we sort of shift the audience into a way of then going, yeah, great, that is excellent, and then kind of go like, why did you say no, like, what? And they're like, I just couldn't even do that, it's not even something I'm comfortable doing. And so that really human moment of someone actually genuinely thinking, do I want to do this, genuinely kind of voicing that no and feeling empowered to do that, and that I'm not going to shame them, or I'm not going to go, oh, come on, like, please do it. I think that is so much more interesting and more fun and more exciting. The irony is that when you give people that safety net, people are really game for a lot of stuff. I think that's the thing, right? Like, when you say nothing could absolutely happen, people are like, yeah, but what if it does happen? What actually would this look like? And so, yeah, I think it's kind of a paradox that happens in the show, that you give all these parameters and rules and kind of frameworks, which makes people feel really safe. And when people kind of try to push up against those, that's probably the thing that happens the most, rather than a no, is actually people kind of trying to mess with the show a little bit. But what I've found is that the audience very quickly turns on those people. And when we correct them to go, hey, no, this is what we're doing. We're not kind of entering that space. Whether they're just nervous or maybe have had a couple too many drinks or maybe are just trying to see, like, how can I kind of push the limits of the show? They very quickly realize that is not the show to do this. Worst case scenario, we actually end a task. It's completely within my kind of control in a show to go, hey, we're just not going to do that. Like, this is unsafe for everyone and everyone's not having a good time. Let's move on. And I think that it also is kind of the safety pin that we have in the show as well. And we've never had to go there.
3: I was going
7: to
3: say,
7: it's good to know that
3: you've not done that. So, like, you don't know if that would necessarily kill the vibe, but it's, like, fascinating to think about because nothing else you've kind of spoken about has kind of killed the vibe in that way. But to just, like, hit a wall, because I understand the appeal or the interest in, like, going out of bounds. Like, you put a game in front of a person who, like, has been playing games for God knows how many years, and it's like, how can I break this thing? How can I, like, screw around and find out as much as possible? I think when you're in the room with other people, there are so many other, like, social checks and balances, I guess, to kind of mitigate that. But that won't stop everyone. But thankfully, it stopped everyone so far.
7: yes, so far. And, you know, I love performing for Australian audiences. You know, that you are very generous and warm and playful. And so, you know, everyone gets that we're here to have a good time as well, right? And I think I'm very lucky that audiences have really responded well to the show when we've done it previously in Adelaide earlier this year.
5: I've got to ask, how does an Australian audience compare to a Kiwi audience, as a Kiwi that lives in Australia?
7: Yeah, let's not pit them against each other. I think audiences we're quite similar in some ways. I'm curious to know the difference between Adelaide and Melbourne. I think I'm curious to see if there's a difference there. But I think we're all the same. We all get the same level of nervous. We all get the same level of, like, I'm kind of going to be a bit standoffish to begin with until I figure out that I'm comfortable or that this person isn't going to be a dick to me or anything like that. And then we tend to open up a little bit. I think the cliche is that everyone hates interactive works. And I have just found it time and time again. This isn't my first interactive work. Like, when you set up the conditions to know, hey, this is what's going on, here's the parameters that we're going to play in, and that's kind of the game, I am constantly surprised by how outrageous and bold and playful and silly people and emotional, you know, people are willing to go to these places. So I just don't really kind of buy that audiences don't like interactive work, maybe on some level, maybe because they've had horrific experiences like you have in the past, Joel, but I think when you set it up right, people are, like, really up for it.
3: There is not necessarily, like, a hard line or easy distinction to make between I want to try and educate someone necessarily more so than, like, entertain them. But I guess, do you have moments like that, or maybe when you were putting the show together and putting the tasks together, were you thinking about where striking the balance kind of should sit at different points, how it might ebb and flow, I guess? Was that a consideration, or did these just kind of meld together in your mind?
7: Yeah, in some ways they're one and the same. I think, you know, comedy, for any kind of education topic, comedy is a really great vehicle for it, because you kind of, you're laughing and you don't realize that you're learning at the same time, which is great. I think for us, we were really interested in the idea of, playfulness being kind of the core of this. So if it made us giggle, like, that was a good task. Like, if me and my team were creating the show and we just, like, couldn't stop laughing for 10 minutes because we'd come up with this thing that was just like, oh, this is so perfect, this is so silly, this is so dumb. That above all was a good task. Then inside of that, we could figure out, oh, is there something that we can kind of tie in to the kind of themes of this show, or, you know, maybe it already is tied into the themes of the show. what you'll see on reflection, which is kind of a little Easter egg, I guess, for people, is that if you go back through the show, everything that we culminate in has been planted, little seeds that we kind of plant. And we don't kind of explain them necessarily, because audiences are clever and you guys figure things out. But the whole show has kind of where we head to planted in it, which is kind of fun. And so, yeah, the game and the playfulness was the starting point. I think if you learn something in the end, that's just a happy byproduct of it. I think if we went the other way, it would probably be too heavy or too kind of intellectual. I would rather people feel something first and then think about it later than, as I say, like lecturing or making it too intellectual. I want you to kind of be activated emotionally first before all of that comes. So hopefully you're having a nice time, even if it's slightly awkward or slightly uncomfortable. Hopefully it's kind of a bit playful and a bit kind of intriguing and a bit naughty and a bit silly. That's my hope first.
3: The show is just around the corner at Melbourne Fringe. I believe it's running from October 7 to 11 in Melbourne, but you said that you've done it at Adelaide Fringe, that you've done it in New Zealand a few times, I guess. How has the show evolved? And I guess if people aren't able to get to it at Melbourne Fringe, are you looking to have the show run in other cities or elsewhere?
7: Yeah, we would love to tour it more around New Zealand and Australia. We'd love to go to Edinburgh at some point in the future. That would be incredible if we can take it to the Fringe over there. So any festival programmers, hit me up later. Every time I want to challenge myself with how enjoyable, I guess, the show is. So we occasionally swap out tasks, we put new things in, we go, that's not quite working with the audience, let's find something that could be a bit more potent or a bit funnier or a bit kind of more edgy even. It's always changing, but honestly, every show changes. Like, I have to be so available and alive to the audience because I kind of don't necessarily know what's going to happen the whole time. There's a framework and a structure that we're working in, but half the fun for me is also that I kind of need to be on my toes the whole time to see what happens. And sometimes, honestly, if the audience is the most interesting part of the show, then I'm kind of doing my job right. Like, I in some ways should hopefully be the least interesting person in the room. Like, I kind of want the audience to also be the stars of the show, as cliche as it is to say. I hope there are opportunities for people to see it in future. Here for a week in Melbourne Fringe, but yeah, we would love to tour it around Australia and New Zealand and maybe take it to the Edinburgh Fringe in future. So I don't know, like, shout at your local theatre festival programmers, demand, you know, knock on doors, sign petitions, whatever you need to do really to bring us back over.
3: Before We Begin is running October 7 to 11 as part of Melbourne Fringe. You can find more details and get tickets at melbournefringe.com.au. Hamish, thank you so much for joining us this episode on Well, Well, Well.
7: 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Appreciate it.
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0: Luckily, these studios are so soundproof. Joy's only comedy show.
1: Only comedy show. Proudly bringing you comedy every week. And or, the only one on Joy. Just saying.
0: Oh, yeah. Comedy with an asterisk. Who knows?
1: It's
0: subjective.
1: It's subjective. Well, text us in if you believe it's comedy.
0: On 0427 Joy 949.
1: And if you don't, test it out. 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
0: But it's a huge show tonight, Life Our Proudies.
1: We're going to be chatting to the fellas up there at L9 Customs.
0: Oh, L9 Customs.
1: And look, my car's been a little bit of a rough one lately.
0: Oh, really?
1: So I'm hoping
0: the Go-Go Mobile.
1: Yeah, the Life Our Proud wagon. I was going to say mobile, but you stole it. So the Life Our Proud wagon is not looking good. So I'm hoping the fellas at L9 Customs can help us out tonight.
0: Hopefully they really trick it out. They really, make it worthwhile.
1: I'm hoping they do some really cool stuff to it.
0: That's great. I think also I heard
1: that we've also got another person to chat to. We're going to be chatting to an actual expert, an animal expert.
0: Oh, the animal expert.
1: It's a wildlife expert.
0: The local animal wildlife expert.
1: Yeah, so they're going to hopefully bring in a few fellas, a few friends from
0: little
1: our
0: furry
1: local
0: friends.
1: Locally sourced animals.
0: That sounds beautiful.
1: It does. I'm hoping that they can educate us.
0: Yeah, I hope we get to pat them.
1: I hope so.
0: I hope tonight it's not so much comedy, more so just enjoying pets.
1: Yeah, it becomes like National Geographic, David Attenborough style.
0: Exactly. I mean, we're winding down to the end of the year, so, why not? Why not kick back?
1: Speaking of great narrators, we're actually joined by someone who's got a great voice for narrating tonight.
0: Oh, yes, that's right, of course. How could we forget ex-producer.
1: We said it.
0: That's right. Dylan's in the studio tonight. Thank you so much for joining us tonight. Dylan, how are you?
3: Yeah, not the best.
1: Well, why are you here? Why are you here if that's how you feel?
3: Has anyone called in the text line?
0: Oh, all right. It's already getting salty in the studio.
1: Sorry. When you bring an X in, it can get like that.
0: It can get like that. But look, if you want to hear more fire, call, text us in on 0427 Joy 949.
1: Or if you've got something to call us out on, email us in onair@joy.org.au.
0: Poke the bear, laugh out proud as we want everything to erupt tonight. By the outro, we want Dylan to
1: explode.
0: To explode. Like the Taxman.
1: Yes.
0: Taxman. Oh, that's a shame. No, Dylan, that could be you tonight.
1: Yeah, so you better watch your step.
0: Speaking
1: of hot step, and I'm feeling a bit of a boogie creeping in my bones.
0: I know, but before we get to that, we have to. You nearly forgot, Z.
1: I did nearly forget.
0: All right.
1: Oh my gosh.
0: 177 episodes.
1: I've a member of Laugh Out
0: I know, and this is a genuine forget. This isn't a swerve Laugh Out Proud.
1: Oh.
0: Of course, you know what Life Our Proud is, and call us in if you know it. It is, of course, Wendy's favourite segment. It's just Wendy's favourite segment.
1: No, it's not. It's according to the polls, we sent out a survey to the Life Our Prouders, and those out there, it was run by Shmarvid.
0: Right, of course, Shmarvid.
1: It was run by Shmarvid. Shout out to the Glorgon.
0: Renowned Glorgon University.
1: Yeah, University. Yeah. Creates a beautiful Glorgon. Yeah.
0: Gorgon lizard skin. Yeah,
1: ready to be out in the world, in society. They were surveyed and polled, and according to them, it is universally renowned as the favourite segment.
0: Wow, universe. In the universe, that's right, Life Our Proudest, we did go to the universe.
1: Yeah, out there in the solar system. And we know the Life Our Proud solar system is huge.
0: It's huge. So when do you take it away?
4: Jeez, Homer, I thought someone with two wives would be happy.
5: No, you're thinking of someone with two knives.
6: I gotta tell you, this is pretty terrific.
1: Oh, what a special one. Even with Dylan here tonight, I appreciated that one.
0: That was special. That was really special.
1: Well done, Wendy.
0: I am surprised. And we'll chew you out after the show. That's fine.
1: All right,
0: that's fine.
1: Yeah.
0: That's good. That's fine. We're going to keep it civil here tonight.
1: Yeah. We're going to chew her out, boys. Duncan's keen to chew her out. Welcome to the show.
7: Variety expert, how are you this evening?
8: I'm very well.
7: Well, it's lovely to have you here. And look, we thought we might as well have, a little bit of martial arts expert because why not? It's a good skill to learn. You know what I mean?
8: Great skill to learn.
7: That's right.
1: It is. So self-defense, you know.
7: Yeah.
8: But begin with the basics.
7: Okay, that's fair.
1: I mean,
7: so
1: it's probably the best approach.
7: We've dressed up in the attire.
1: We have.
7: And just like you are, Sensei.
1: We aren't professionals. We're amateurs.
7: That's right.
1: Amateurs.
7: We are. And look, we thought, show us the basics and let's try and get the situation happening. Okay?
1: Yes.
7: All right.
1: I think that's good.
8: Begin with child moves.
7: Okay.
1: Yes.
7: Is that necessary? Because I think that's a little bit of a stab.
1: Novice fighters. All right. Look,
7: okay.
1: Again, not.
7: I think, you know, doing karate at five counts you as, you know, beyond white belt, right?
1: I don't know.
7: Sensei? What? Sensei?
1: What do we think? No. Oh, all right. That's not yes anding at all.
7: Okay. Well, look. Bit. How about you just show us how to punch, and we'll sort the rest out, Sensei.
8: Aye.
7: Okay, thank you.
1: Very to the point, Sensei.
7: Yeah, yeah.
1: Just quietly.
7: Okay, so do you want to show us how to...
8: All right. Okay. All right. G, stand there.
7: Yes, thank you. Okay.
8: All right. Close your eyes.
7: Okay. Closing. Closed. Right. Yes.
8: Are they closed?
7: Yes.
8: All right.
7: Okay.
8: All right.
7: How do I punch?
8: Deep breath.
7: Yes.
8: I'm going to punch you in the face.
7: Oh, what did you say?
8: This is practice.
7: Okay.
8: Right. To defend a punch, you must take a punch.
7: Oh, that's deep. That's deep, Sensei.
8: Right?
7: All right. Okay, so I care. Punch like this, right? Right? Okay.
8: Are you hitting me?
7: No.
8: What okay. is going on?
7: All right. All right. Let me
8: give him a go.
7: Okay. All right. All right. This is my punch. All right. You ready? Okay.
8: Good.
7: Yeah?
8: Good.
7: Yeah?
8: One
7: what
8: more.
7: Do you think? Hey, Z, get one of these.
8: Oh. Got me, like, in that bit that's, like, not... Like yeah. the midsection, but it's like between both of my legs.
7: Hey, take one of these.
8: Oh,
7: all right.
8: Sensei, can we get some order in this?
2: No, we cannot.
8: What do you mean?
2: Z, you must fight back.
8: I beg your pardon.
2: You must fight back.
8: No.
2: Till the absolute death.
9: Oh, no.
10: Oh, no.
7: What are you... Sensei! What's going on? Sensei!
11: What are you turning on us right now?
12: Two men enter. One will leave.
11: All right, let's fight to the death day. Why not?
12: Very good. You think you can take me?
13: Don't even talk to me like that.
12: Only one will leave.
14: Fatality.
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2: Right now, somebody, we've got a couple of people in. We've got a couple of people in.
9: Yes, and, thank you for inviting us.
2: Well, we didn't even turn any mic yet.
9: Oh, I'm sorry. I'm just very loud today. I'll back it up.
2: All right.
10: Just get out of my microphone.
2: Yeah, right. That's not very nice. You need to wait until the microphone's turned on.
10: Wow. Look, we're privileged enough down here at Laugh Out Proud to bring you experts, and they like to impart their knowledge or, you know, show us a few things that we wouldn't normally get to see.
2: Exactly right. Exactly right. It's a time for us, you know, ZNG and Laugh Out Proud, of course, to experience what we, you know, wouldn't normally experience. We've had, you know, so many experts.
10: We've had plenty of experts.
2: Animal experts in.
10: Insect experts
2: in. Magicians in.
10: We've had professional dancers in. We've had so many experts.
2: Karate experts in.
10: Yes. We've had professional wrestlers in. We've got experts for days here at
11: Laugh Out Proud. I do not care what you had.
9: Yes, my colleague doesn't really give to what we've got right here for you.
2: Well, that's interesting. That's very interesting.
9: I don't know if you've insulted anyone before in your life. Yeah, I'm sorry. Yeah. What's going on?
2: Look, these two lovely people have set up for us, you know, of course, you know, if you've got children or if you just love yourself, you can buy toys.
10: Toys are for everyone.
2: Toys are for everybody.
10: Right? Unless you're very young.
11: Yes, toys are for everybody.
9: Buy our toys. Oh, geez.
2: Interesting. Very interesting.
10: Well, what have you brought down for us? We're very excited. You guys are, in fact, toy experts, I'm under the impression.
11: Yes, yes, toy expert. We come, we get toy out of bins.
10: Oh, wow. And that makes you the experts, does it?
11: Yes.
9: Of course.
11: We play with the toys very often.
9: You called us to be on here, so I don't know what's going on.
11: Well, we did, apparently.
9: Duncan, is that what happened? I don't think that's...
12: I don't think so. They just walked in tonight.
10: Oh, wow. But they've brought a whole table full
2: Shut up, Duncan.
10: Oh, jeez. I don't think it's a good thing that he knows your name, Duncan.
2: Anyway, look, I think
10: they brought in a table.
2: They brought in a whole table full of toys.
10: Can't wait to play with toys. I am very excited to show you. Z likes to play with a few toys here and there.
2: Yes.
10: I haven't grown up. I've just aged. So what is the first toy that you've brought along for us today?
11: Well, the very first toy, if we take it out of its packaging.
10: Oh.
11: Ouch, it got to me already. Okay.
10: Oh, no. Can you help him? He's bleeding a lot.
2: No, I don't think we have any Band-Aids.
9: He's fine. This happens all the time.
11: Yes, I am okay.
10: All right.
11: I am okay.
9: What we've got for you here, you guys have heard of a toy car.
2: Mm-hmm.
9: Am I correct in saying that?
2: Yes, we have heard of a toy car.
9: Well, this one's got a little bit of an advantage over the other toy cars.
11: Yes, very much so. Very much big advantage.
9: Yes, it tends to be a bit quicker than the other cars.
2: Really?
9: Yeah.
2: Interesting.
10: Wow, that's incredible.
9: Yes, it's very fast.
11: Okay, I'm just going to start it up now.
10: Whoa, jeez, it seems to be...
2: That's pretty good.
10: It is going quick.
2: That's pretty good.
10: It's not driving very straight, though.
2: It's not. Looks like it's all over
11: It's all over the road. I must admit it is, yes.
9: I think it's checking its text message. Oh,
2: sorry.
9: No.
2: Is this RC car getting pulled over?
9: It appears so, yes, that it is getting run over. Not run over, pulled over. Oh, no.
11: Okay, Lafayette Proudus, I might go to jail, okay?
9: Oh, no. No, you weren't driving. You weren't
2: sorry.
9: Driving. You weren't driving.
2: Is the toy RC car getting breathoed?
10: Ooh, I think
2: that's
10: going to happen. Does he go to toy jail?
11: Yes, he has to go straight to jail. Cannot collect $200.
9: It's a tough break for our drivers, but...
2: That's a shame.
9: You know.
2: That's a real shame.
9: Moving on.
2: All right.
9: Moving on. We don't have... Not all of our toys...
2: Is that a sale?
10: Oh!
2: Is that a sale?
9: Look at that. I didn't expect to be making it this quickly. It's like... I'm getting excited. The first thing we've got was the toy car. The second thing on the agenda is...
11: Yes.
9: Is a bit softer.
11: Very soft.
9: Is a lot cuter.
11: Very cute. I love it.
10: What do you love about it? Can you tell me what you love about it?
11: I love its fluff. Very fluffy.
9: It is soft and fluffy.
2: Well, that's great.
9: Look at its eyes.
2: That's great. I don't know how to use one of these.
10: It's a little toy dog, so yeah. I'm gonna pick it up. Do you squeeze it? What do you do with this?
11: Just pull the cord.
10: With this one.
9: Oh.
2: That's very cute.
10: It's bopping around. Yeah.
2: They're very cute. I like them.
9: Yes. Do not approach quickly. No sudden movement.
2: Okay. All right. All right. That's all right. I'm sure that's doable. Wait,
9: please
2: what?
9: Don't.
2: Looks
9: I'm
2: like it's
9: serious.
2: Got some sharp teeth.
9: Yes. That's why I said step back. Do not put your hand.
2: Ow.
9: You're not listening.
2: Ow.
9: You're not listening. And your co-host is just incompetent.
11: Step back.
9: Step back.
11: Step back. It will explode. Step back.
9: Fluffy, no. Oh, no.
11: Get down. Everybody get down.
10: Wow.
2: I've
10: never seen a toy do that.
2: That was very interesting. That was very interesting.
9: We may need to adjust a few things on the toy dog.
2: But right now, look, you seem to have some sort of figurine in your hand.
9: Yes. And do you remember those action blokes that were back in the day?
2: I do. We do. We do, sir. We do.
10: We can't forget them. We can't forget them.
2: And I am so glad at the fact that we have the action figures in here. Yes. Yes, we have many action figure.
10: Yes.
2: But this one is special action figure. We had to find it in the bin.
10: Oh, really?
2: It took very long to find.
10: Oh, I like the ones that usually say something to you. That's my favorite thing.
11: Yes, we'll pull the cord and find out. Go fuck yourself!
10: Okay, that's not odd. Sorry. All right. Sorry, toy manufacturers.
11: Sorry, we got you, Z. Pull it again.
10: All right, so what's
11: Go it? Fuck yourself!
10: And again! No. All right, moving on. We can't be doing that.
2: So I guess, look, now we've got like a little lovely dinosaur-looking thing.
9: Yes.
2: This is great.
9: This dinosaur is full of, if you shake it, you can hear that there's a liquid in there.
2: Right, yeah,
9: And the liquid, if you spray it, it smells like some like lovely flowers.
2: Interesting. That's full cool. Oh, that's it. Whoa. That sprayed some weird shit at us.
9: Did it smell good, though?
2: No, not at all.
9: All right, we need to adjust that as well. Need to adjust that as well.
11: Adjust settings.
9: All right.
2: Interesting. Okay.
10: I don't know how do you do that with a
11: dinosaur? Catch this.
9: All right.
2: Okay, there you go. Look at that. Okay, Z's got a ball.
9: Oh.
2: And
13: yes, remember the balls you play with in the ball pit.
9: Yeah, I've got a couple in my hands right now.
2: Yes,
9: yeah.
2: Just bounce them a couple times.
9: Oh, right.
2: Yes.
9: Having a bounce. They seem like normal.
13: They are hot balls.
9: One so far.
13: They're hot.
9: Oh, okay.
13: They're hot balls.
9: All right, don't throw it at me. Come on.
2: Z, just put the ball down.
9: I can't.
2: Put the ball
9: down. Now he's throwing them at me. This isn't. Why did we invite bullies onto the show?
2: Okay, all right. That's. I'm extremely exhausted.
9: But I am excited.
2: Yep.
9: About one thing, because, mm-hmm. you know, being at the age I am, I haven't, you know, done some of those more childish things that we usually do.
2: That's true.
9: One thing I haven't had in a long time is had my face painted.
13: Ah, very good, Z. Very good. Well, we do have here a lovely set of paints.
9: All right. Well.
13: Mostly mixed with water. You just apply the paintbrush.
9: Oh, fantastic. Well,
13: let me just plug in the paintbrush. Hang on.
9: All right. Well, can you make me look like Spider-Man?
2: Z, I don't think... Z, just don't look away. Just look away.
9: All right.
2: There's too many things.
9: All right, my eyes are closed.
2: Permanently in your skin right now.
9: Sorry, what was that?
13: I must turn off the machine. That is enough.
9: Oh, I've got a very short face.
2: It actually looks lovely. It actually looks great. It looks a lot better than before.
9: Yes, he's looking quite handsome, isn't he? He's looking very good, but...
13: Okay, shut up, Z. Shut up. Shut up with your face, okay?
9: Shut up.
13: I want to show you this lovely little papa. This lovely little papa.
9: Ooh.
13: Move this around. Move this around the room.
9: All right, pass it here.
2: It's a lawnmower.
9: Push it around, yeah.
2: Apparently it's a popper.
9: It's quite small though, you know, like they're built for someone maybe like 5 years old. Yeah.
2: That's beautiful. I love that.
9: Oh, and the colours.
2: That's great.
9: It's actually quite relaxing,
13: move
9: isn't
13: it? Move it around more. You have to move it faster.
9: Oh,
13: faster.
9: Right. You got to be quick, do you?
13: Yes, you got to move it very fast.
9: All right, whoa.
13: Okay.
9: Whoa, it's kind of taking off right now. Oh, my foot. Ow. Oh, see? Ow. I can't let go. It's just going.
13: Do you have any more of those band-aids for you, Z?
9: I think it would be in your best interest.
13: Okay, now everybody...
9: To seek attention.
13: Now everybody, we have to, for the next one, we have to go to the rooftop.
9: The rooftop? Okay.
2: All right. I guess we're going to level 10.
9: You know, a lot of experts like to bring us to level 10.
2: Exactly right. For some reason.
9: For some reason. We can't, deny them that. Oh, geez, that was quick. We're up here on level 10.
2: And it's lovely.
9: What have you brought for us?
13: Right now, we have a very lovely... Have you heard of flying machines?
9: Yes. I'm aware of the concept, yes.
13: Yes, well, this is a toy helicopter.
9: Yes, can you hear it in the distance?
13: Can you hear it?
9: It actually sounds like it's coming in pretty quick.
2: It's looking pretty real to me.
9: I don't think this is built for children. Is this a toy?
13: Yes, for six and up.
9: Yes, they play, they love.
2: I'm super confused as to what's happening right now.
9: It seems like it wants clearance to land on the roof, but you can't land here.
2: You can't land here.
9: You cannot land
2: on
9: here.
2: Don't land. Don't land.
13: Yeah. Oh, no. Boys, get out of the way.
9: What?
13: Boys, get out of the way.
9: I'm so sorry, experts. What toy company do you guys even work for?
14: Take off the foo-foo, take off the cloud chase, take off the Wi-Fi.

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9: All right, boys. All right. Okay.
10: Now, sorry, look, we're still waffling.
9: For the game that we're going to play,
10: yes,
9: all right?
10: Yes, very excited.
9: Now, it's called, I've aptly named it, Is It Cooked or Not Cooked?
10: Oh, okie dokie.
9: Okay.
10: Ooh,
9: all
10: very
9: right, Laugh Out Proud is.
10: All right, well, that's got me interested.
9: Mm-hmm.
10: Duncan, what's the premise of this game? How do all of us participate?
9: So what you're going to have to do, and you can play along at Laugh Out Proud if you want to.
10: Ooh, inclusive.
9: That's right. You can, all you do is, we're going to play a snippet
10: ooh,
9: of a sketch.
10: Okay.
9: Or a bit.
10: Could be anything.
9: Whichever terminology you like.
10: Okay, so yeah, something from Laugh Out Proud.
9: That's right. That's right.
10: That's right. Okay. All right. Thank you for the confirmation, G. Did you help him, Duncan, make this?
9: Not at all. I just like to speak for him.
10: Oh, he does. He does. He speaks for me all the time. So now I'm going to play a bit, and it could be from anything from Laugh Out Proud. And you guys, you boys, and the Laugh Out Prouders out there are going to guess, is the bit cooked or not cooked? You know, so,
9: right,
10: you know,
9: okay,
10: you get to, we'll listen to it, and then after that you evaluate if the bit was cooked or it's not cooked.
9: Okay. All right, okay, so I guess, does that mean we have did you preload the snippets, Duncan, or what's going on?
10: Well, you did slag on us producers for picking bad bits last episode. You did slag on us, so
9: I'm listening.
10: I thought the pressure was on us, so I've put together a couple of clips for us this week. I thought I can't trust the boys because you guys did a really good job last week.
9: All right, great.
10: Really good job.
9: Okay, so that means, all right, so we'll play the first clip then.
10: Yes, all right. So get your ears out there, Laugh Out Prouders. Get your ears out there, Z&G. Get your ear out there, Wendy. Oh, we still haven't let Wendy back in. All right, well, I'll deal with that after the sketch. We've got the first bit here of, is it cooked or is it not cooked?
11: Just maybe you're in the outback and there's not a lot of people. And
10: Oh, jeez! Jeez!
12: Bloody hell! Button! Bloody! Bloody, what's going on, bloody hell?
10: Oh, jeez, look!
12: What's happening?
10: Someone's busted in! The experts legged it!
12: Who's eating beef in here?
10: Alright now, boys, your job is to tell us, is it cooked? Or not cooked?
9: Alright, okay, so that was sidebar, that was a great bit.
10: That was a fantastic bit.
9: Great bit. Sananda was fantastic guest.
10: Fantastic.
9: But I am going to say, is it a joint answer, Duncan, or is it individual?
10: Oh, it could be either. You're allowed to have a split decision, but, you know, okay, Nothing's official to the very end.
9: All right, so I think it sounded pretty not cooked to me.
10: You don't think it was cooked?
9: I don't think it was cooked.
10: I have a little bit of a feeling it could be cooked.
9: It was cooked?
10: I have, from a little bit of that glimpse, I don't remember the bit entirely, but that could indicate if it was a cooked bit or not.
9: Good point. All right, so is it cooked or not cooked, Duncan?
10: Do you want me to reveal it now, or do you want me to save them for the very end?
9: All right, we'll save it for the very end.
10: All right,
9: okay,
10: because all right, it makes it more exciting. If you've got your answer, boys, this isn't really my job. Can you tell the Laugh Out Prouders that they can text in their answers?
9: Oh, sure. Sorry. I was just taking a sip of my cooked beverage.
10: No, you're not allowed to.
9: Oh, no.
10: Actually, no more such thing as secret sips.
9: No more secret sips. That's right, down here at the Laugh Out Proud, the CNG Bunker. That's right.
10: Yes, no. I'm gonna get myself ready for a secret sip that's not secret.
9: It's open
10: but
9: sips.
10: No, if you've got your own answers, you can always text them in to 0427-JOY-949.
9: Or if email's more your thing,
10: yes,
9: MMAIL, you can send them on through to on-air @joy.org.au.
10: But if you wanted to come straight to Laugh Out Proud, straight to ZNG,
9: that's right,
10: hit us up on the socials at ZNG Production.
9: At
10: it'll
9: ZNG
10: come straight to us. Slide into our DMs. Always open.
9: And are we going to get the next clip?
10: Oh, sorry, boys. I was too busy.
9: We did our part. You got to do your part, Duncan.
10: That was when I was having my sip. Sorry, boys. All right, we're going to play the second clip. And so far, you guys have been pretty all right at identifying. Not really, but we'll see how you go on clip number two. Right. On Is It Cooked or Is It Not Cooked?
9: Oh, good.
13: But now, boys, I brought you the guns because it could get serious later. Jay, you take that, and Zay, you take that.
14: All right, I've got mine.
13: So I'm just going to let it loose out the window.
14: Just let it go.
13: See how we go, all right? Oh, my God, we just shot up that car over there.
10: Oh, my, there was definitely lots of noise in that last...
9: Definitely a lot of noise.
10: Last bit, lots of high energy.
9: Yep, a lot of litigation after it.
10: Lots of big energy, high energy, I don't know.
9: That's not part of it. It doesn't matter about litigation. Who cares?
10: That's true. We're not here to test that out. Allegedly,
9: we lived the bit, so we know it was not a cooked bit. In that car, it was not cooked.
10: It was not cooked.
9: You did deep fry some stuff. I don't know if that was in the clip, but...
10: Well, then does that qualify it as making the whole bit cooked?
9: Oh.
15: Boys, don't break the game. You can't start asking plot lines and questions like this.
10: Oh, well, Duncan...
9: Just continue the game.
10: Sometimes we just want to relive that bit, because that was a great bit, you know.
9: Yeah, can we just play that bit again?
10: Do we have time?
9: Yeah, we do.
10: Oh, we do?
9: Yeah. Play it again, Wendy.
10: Oh, okay.
13: But now, boys, I brought you the guns, because it could get serious later. Jay, you take that, and Zay, you take that.
14: All right, I've got mine.
13: So I'm just going to let it loose out the window.
14: Just let it go.
13: See how we go, all right? Oh, my God, we just shot up that car over there.
9: Wow.
10: I do think cooked, actually. Fantastic. Yeah,
9: true, yeah, true. Yeah, true. Yeah. All right,
10: the
9: cooked,
10: birds
9: cooked.
10: On my thighs?
9: Yep.
10: Cooked.
9: Cooked.
10: All right. Well, I'm loving this game. I hope the Laugh Out Prouders out there are having fun guessing if it's cooked or not cooked.
9: That's right. You can text those answers in. So it's 204-27-JOY-949.
10: Or straight to our DMs at ZNG Production. The third clip, Duncan, I want you to throw it right at us.
9: All right. Here it is.
16: We'll get into that a little bit later. So you're the skipper of boats. Boats. You're a captain, you're telling me, of boats. Could you tell me that... this boat is a lovely boat, but out of all the boats over there, which boat is yours? Which is yours?
17: That's a bloody stupid question, Mr. What was your name, Mr. Bloody G? Or is it Z? I don't know you two. But have you seen that movie with Mr. Tom Hanks, Captain Phillips? I am the captain. I am the captain of this bloody boat. This boat you're on right now, Sonny Jim.
9: Oh, that was a great, a fantastic feature.
10: A big reminisce.
9: That's right.
10: A big reminisce from a long, long time ago. I don't know if I can remember that far back.
9: No, I can't remember that far back either.
10: Oh, jeez. It felt like we almost heard a ghost in that bit of a previous cast member.
9: They did a pretty good job. It was a good job
10: in that sketch. Could have been their one and only true performance, you know. Mm-hmm. Some people just aren't performers. So I would say that overall that bit, not cooked.
9: Not cooked.
10: Not cooked.
9: I'm going to say cooked.
10: Yeah? Okay.
9: Yeah, I'm going to say cooked.
10: Okay, well, Duncan said something about split decisions. I stopped listening when he said that.
9: Yeah, I didn't know what he said after the split decision.
10: No, I'm still trying to work out the premise of the game. So, Duncan, I hope we're winning.
9: You're absolutely in front for the finish line. So, look, just continue on with the game.
10: Yeah.
9: Because we're tight for time. We're always tight for time.
10: All right.
9: It's only 60 minutes.
10: That's
9: true. You show 60 minutes, that's how long we got in the show.
10: Wow. That's not long enough for Laugh Out Proud. We could be doing this for 24/7, but you're right, Duncan. I guess it is time for that. And your arm must be getting really sore during this bit from all the wind-up actions you've been doing.
9: Very sore. All right, so now what we're going to do, we're going to play the next bit. Is it cooked or not cooked?
18: I think new cast member is still alive. New cast member is still alive. Okay, well, maybe we can get the code off.
19: I can see the light.
18: New cast member, no! No!
19: What?
18: We need the bomb code off you, new cast member.
19: What?
18: We need the new code. We need the code, new cast member. New cast member, where's the code?
19: Boys, the answer lies in episode 10.
9: Yeah, thank you. Good job. Yeah, studio, small applause. That was fantastic.
10: What a beautiful part.
9: That was absolutely one of the best favorite bits, actually. Is this a repeat show? Is this a best of show?
10: A clip show? Yeah. Is this a This Is Your Life of Laugh Out Proud? Is that what we've just walked into, G?
9: Look, I...
10: Boys, just play the game. We're out of time. Just play the game of is it cooked or not uncooked? Okay, pick it, boys.
9: Okay, all right. So it is, I think...
10: just a great bit.
9: It's fan-friggin-tastic.
10: Great bit.
9: Not cooked.
10: See, I wish I could go on the fence because, you know, my gut is telling me, yeah, that was cooked.
9: Mm.
10: But, you know, my heart knows that it's not cooked.
9: It's not cooked.
10: So let's lock in not cooked.
9: Not cooked.
10: All right. Oh, that took forever, boys. Thank you for your answer. Oh, my gosh. Well, I'm just checking. Is there another clip on the board? Let me have a look. Yes, we have. We have got another one on the board. Thank you, production team in the truck. And they're patching it over to me right now. All righty. And it's going to go live to broadcast in 3, 2, 1.
20: We have a very special guest in the studio tonight.
10: Just popping in.
20: It's nothing. Will Anderson is in the studio tonight.
21: Hello. Thanks very much for having me. I did just pop in.
9: Great memories.
10: Oh,
9: what a
10: that
9: clip.
10: Was fantastic.
9: What a clip.
10: What a massive chat.
9: Massive, huge chat. And if you want to get that chat, you can go to YouTube. YouTube.com/
10: ZNG Production. That chat was too big for one episode. Too hot to handle.
9: It was huge.
10: So we've got the full hour and a bit, hour and a half, I want to say.
9: Wow. Generous guy, Will Anderson.
10: Beautiful man.
9: By the way, Will Anderson.
10: Fantastic guy. Yes, great interview.
9: Great comedian.
10: Great guy.
9: Fantastic. 100% cooked. Locking it in, Duncan.
10: All right, boys. And now I'm collating all of the answers, tallying them all up, and between all of your answers and the Laugh Out Proud polls across all social medias, it's taken quite a long time for the page to refresh. I'm not even on the internet. Oh, boys. Who took the Wi-Fi off? All right, from what I've gathered, I'm going to break it down to you. It's all cooked.
9: What?
10: Everything you boys have done.
9: Everything. That wasn't a game.
10: It started off as a game.
9: Is this a gotcha game?
10: And then I realised as time's gone on that we've been swindled and bamboozled.
9: Oh,
10: you've done it to the prouders, the laughers out there. You've cooked them all.
9: We didn't know such thing.
10: You're cooked.
9: Duncan, all right, okay, all right.
10: What's going on? That's all we've got time for this week on the show. Good luck and bad luck to our contestants this week. They walk away empty-handed. That's it, just wave to the camera. Okay. Thank you, studio audience. Okay. Thank you to everyone tuning in at home. And we'll see you guys next time for the brand new episode of Is It Cooked?
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0: that's right. You're here for another week of The Duncan Show. I'm Duncan, of course, it's my show. And this week, for the pilot episode of The Duncan Show, we're going to be experimenting with the idea of talking about, you know, those theatrical releases that come and go. And we're talking about the ones that are recently coming. Because I've got a very grumpy but loud and fun friend over here. Look, I can call you grumpy. We've known each other for a long, long time. I'm, of course, talking about my good friend and expert in the field of theatrical releases, my friend Leonardo. Leonardo, introduce yourself to the people.
1: Thank you very much. My name is Leonardo. I am a film expert. Yes. That's right, a film expert. For the last, maybe, 30 years.
0: Yep. That's 3-0. That's it.
1: Yes. That is right.
0: All right. Now, if you don't mind me testing you, because we are planning on talking about a couple of the newest releases coming out. Different genres, different feels. Yes. Movies for everybody. Keep part of the conversation, dunkers out there. That's what your name is.
1: Can I read out the number?
0: That's what you are if you like the show. Sorry, I was still saying my sentence.
1: Oh, sorry.
0: Leonardo, you
1: are more. I don't know how to radio.
0: Leonardo, you're more than welcome to read out the text line. Here is the number that you need to read out.
1: Oh, let me put on my glasses.
0: Okie doke.
1: 0427JOY949.
0: That's the number that you need to call. Don't call it. Please text this in.
1: Don't call it.
0: Don't call it. I don't know what happens. We've never experimented with that. Text us in if you call it.
1: It's too late to call.
0: Oh, no.
1: Past time.
0: It is. It is. We've got a tight show and we can't be taking no phone calls. We can always read an email. I've got to get the email straight in my head.
1: I can't radio.
0: That's okay. On air at joy.org.au. See it through and Duncan, me, will read it. Now, Leonardo, I know you fancy yourself as a bit of a film expert, film connoisseur.

0: drama that's come out in the last 3 weeks.
1: Oh.
0: We went to see it, didn't we, last week?
1: We did, we did. And I was lucky enough to get an interview with the director.
0: Mm.
1: That was accidentally lost on my hard
0: drive. Oh, that was a fantastic interview. Well, how'd you lose it, Duncan?
1: It was a 3-hour interview, but my hard drive got a virus.
0: Okay.
1: It's from all the traveling.
0: Did it get a parasite?
1: That but, was good, Leonardo.
0: Okay, it's not a comedy show. Okay.
1: No, so that was laughing. Oh, name drop. I shouldn't name drop another show.
0: I've never heard of it.
1: What? Leonardo.
0: I've never heard of it.
1: Well, 6 Feet Below is a drama.
0: 6 Feet Below Level 9.
1: Sorry, I'm...
0: It's the 9th installment.
1: My font on the page is so big I can't fit it all on,
0: okay.
1: Leonardo. But
0: okay.
1: 6 Feet Below Level 9.
0: Get the script in front of you.
1: I quite enjoyed it, but I'm happy for the dunkers out there to text in with their own opinion.
0: That's
1: 0427,
0: right.
1: Joy, 949.
0: That's right.
1: Same as before.
0: I mean, I think we have a clip. Do we have a clip?
1: Oh,
0: we have a clip.
1: I might try and play that now for our dunkers out there, and it goes something like this.
2: Help! Help!
3: I'm stuck! I am stuck!
2: We're stuck in between floors!
3: I wonder where I am.
4: Cinemas soon. 6 Feet Below, Level 9.
0: Wow, that was, look, better in trailer form than the actual 3 hours.
1: It was a long film, I will say. I don't want to spoil anything, but if you can do maths, it's 6 Feet Below Level 9.
0: Yeah.
1: That's all I'm saying.
0: Yeah, yeah, so if you were a contractor, you'd know exactly what the film is about.
1: And I will say, though, it is appealing to people who do know that, because the drama involved in it, it had its ups and downs.
0: That's right, it's a lot of architectural drama.
1: But at the same time, they were just going up and down in the lift, really.
0: Can they
1: call that a drama?
0: And it was 3 hours. It was one shot.
1: Impressive.
0: I didn't like it.
1: Oh, well, we got a mixed review here. It gets 7 dunks out of dunk.
0: I'm giving it 3.5 dunks and a backboard rim shot.
1: Oh, and I understand that. I understand that. It's going to polarize our audiences, and I understand that, Leonardo. The
0: That's
1: other thing,
0: right.
1: Actually, it was the same day we actually happened to see this film.
0: We had a big day.
1: I was exhausted.
0: Oh,
1: and I'm,
0: look, tell me.
1: I didn't want to tell you in the studio, but I fell asleep during this song.
0: Oh, did you?
1: That might already tell you my review of the show.
0: Duncan!
1: I'm so sorry, Leonardo. I know you were most excited for this upcoming release from...
0: I am. I'm very excited.
1: A famous director that we've known.
0: Yes.
1: And he goes,
0: wow.
1: That's how he signs off his films. It's a bit of a trademark. And we are, of course, talking about...
0: Yeah.
1: The guy who does it. I'm going blank. I'm not good with names, Leonardo.
0: Yes,
1: I'm
0: of not. Course. His name was Marcus.
1: It was Marcus Vaughn, and... No, that's the thing. And he's done. It's an upcoming film. I fell asleep, Leonardo. I did.
0: You did. I'm sorry. I should be taking over. Yes. My dear friend Duncan fell asleep. During the feel-good film. Is it a play button or just a triangle? It follows the story of a man who is just a mere play button. Or is he a triangle?
1: It's a question we ask ourselves in life all the time.
0: All the time. People
1: the time.
0: Call him a square.
1: Oh.
0: It's heartbreaking and heartwarming at the same time.
1: It tells a lot about the way people try and fit you into a shape.
0: That's right.
1: And I'm not geometry.
0: Yep. And it was all shot from the ground, so there's a lot of looking up.
1: Yes, lots of blinding light and darkening darkness.
0: Yes, yes. Very artsy.
1: Leonardo, did you feel good? Did you feel good?
0: I walked out of there feeling good, but only after I urinated. So, look, I don't know. I didn't necessarily the film. My hearing aid wasn't turned on.
1: Oh, Lee, and I fell asleep. I don't know. Maybe if we play, because I have organized us to play a bit of a clip for this.
0: Oh, we got the clip?
1: We do have a clip. I wonder if it was in the first 4 minutes where I watched it or it happened in the next hour and a bit.
0: Well... Let's find out.
1: All right.
5: You're a goddamn triangle.
6: Oh, every time I hear it. Every time.
5: You're a goddamn square.
6: They think I'm just a triangle. I'm not just a triangle.
5: You're a goddamn nobody.
6: They're gonna play me like that? Like a play button? I'm not just a triangle.
0: I felt better after hearing the trailer.
1: Jeez, that would have woken me up had I played that.

0: fine, but I don't think they did.
1: I think that was the supercut. Oh. They call that the supercut.
0: Super freak, supercut.
1: Or the best part of the film in one.
0: I did feel good. I will say, now, Leonardo, at the time of recording, this film is not released yet, I must say. So we did see an advanced screening of this.
1: To be confirmed,
0: yes,
1: as they would say.
0: So look, we did see a test screening. So not all the effects were done. Not everything was in place, but I will say this next film, it was very scary.
1: Very,
0: very scary.
1: Very scary.
0: Especially in my line of work, Leonardo, because I work day in, day out, talking into some things that pick up my voice and the voices of two handsome men, Z and G, on Laugh Out Proud.
1: Yes.
0: Constantly. I'm using these microphones. People aren't that clever at detectives. Look, I said a Dunkers.
1: Oh, my God.
0: I said a Dunkers.
1: Oh, my God.
0: That doesn't include you, Leonardo.
1: Oh, thank you.
0: You know that. You're welcome.
1: Thank you.
0: I just want you to know that this horror film from, world-renowned, the makers of the scary film Boo.
1: Oh, you scared me.
0: It was a film that was quite frightening.
1: I'm frightened just thinking about it.
0: I know, but I will say, before we get too ahead, when they got to Boo 6, I was like, nah, you should have stopped at Boo 4.
1: I was ready. I was ready by 6.
0: Yeah.
1: 4, I was still expecting maybe no boos, maybe a boo.
0: Look, and I will say, this isn't Boo 7, but I have heard some inside knowledge that, they've planned another 3 boos.
1: So this film, very relevant to you, Duncan. Not so much relevant to me. I work in film, so it somewhat is relevant.
0: Yeah, I was wondering when you'd make the connection, Lee. Can I call you Lee? I know we've known each other for 13 years.
1: Leo.
0: Okay.
1: Thank you very much.
0: All right, we'll compromise. So, Leo, I'm happy to play another clip, because I did a bit of a dodgy, I will say. Since this film isn't released, there's not much trailers out there.
1: Okay.
0: I did a shifty and put a microphone on me during the recording. So
1: okay.
0: I'm only allowed to, technically play none of the clip.
1: So this is allegedly this clip.
0: This
1: allegedly.
0: Is allegedly from the film.
1: Okay.
0: The upcoming film.
1: Okay.
0: Mike's on. Yeah, so I says to the guy, I says, hey, you ain't walking here. So I nicked his bike, and then I went out of here, and then I hit the guy's cat on the way. Oh, it was a rough day. Oh, gosh. And we're interviewing who? I don't like.
2: That's right, Mike's on.
0: Mike what?
2: Mike's on.
0: Oh, no.
3: Red light means recording.
4: Recording, recording, recording, recording, recording.
5: A horror film coming this summer.
2: Mic's on.
1: Oh, shivers. Absolute shivers.
0: Mic's on. Gives me chills to think about something like that happening on my show. Oh, gosh, I'm getting body cringles and tingles, and I'm feeling awful.
1: Well, I'm just thankful that we are on a fantastic show that doesn't have any tomfoolery on it at all.
0: Never has, never will.
1: And it would never, a situation like that would never arise where someone would go to jail for the alleged crimes that they committed.
0: Allegedly.
1: On record.
0: Allegedly.
1: Allegedly.
0: Allegedly, you can't prove nothing.
1: You can't prove nothing.
0: Can't prove it. Try me. Try me. Try me, Artie.
6: And this is the real Mic's on.
0: Oh, I'm excited as well to be discussing one of the next films that I'm very much looking forward to. This is from a bit of an unknown studio out in the streets of Melbourne, believe it or not. They have made a feature film, and it's supposed to blow the entire comedy world.
1: That's right.
0: Right away.
1: That's right. You may know them, Dunkers. You may know them as a comedy duo.
0: Yeah, they've been around the scene for quite some time, longer than those shifty Z and G boys.
1: That's right.
0: It is, in fact, a latest one from the duo, the TNS boys. Oh, Duncan,
1: isn't happening.
0: Don't even think about it, mate. Move your hand from that.
1: Get it out. Get it out. All right.
0: Or is it just a triangle? I don't know. Just move your hand.
1: Dunkers,
0: I don't like it.
1: Dunkers, this is ENG now. This is officially Pirate Radio.
0: We're taking over the Duncan show. We should have full creative control of this show anyways.
1: Back away from the CD player. We're putting our own trailer in.
0: You can't talk about comedy without talking about the Kings of Comedy. And we are talking about Joy's only comedy show.
1: What? Hey, hang on. I don't know what's going on.
0: Duncan, can you put Granddad back? Sorry, Granddad. I didn't want to bring it. sense.
7: Oh,
8: I'm looking for a payout. I effed up my retirement.
0: Dunkers, there's not enough money in the Dunkin' Show to be paying out my friend Leo.
8: I've got a knife. Fuck him.
0: Oh, no. Well, the boys have given me no choice but to play what is allegedly the most funny show on the world.
9: Play it, Duncan. Just play it.
0: I don't want to play it. I don't want to play. You can't make me.
9: Really? We're going to make you.
7: All right. Leo, look away. Look away. Yeah, right.
10: We will return to a regularly scheduled program very soon.
0: All right. The show didn't kind of go the way I thought it would. Thank you to all my guests tonight. We had a drop in from the ZNG boys, as well as my dear friend Leo. Leo, are you still there? Oh no, that doesn't sound good. Tune in for another episode of the Duncan Show. Could be next week, could be never, the way it's all been going out there, Dunkers. Thank you for listening to the Duncan Show. I'm Duncan, and it's my show.
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0: it? Nah, you better listen, because it's a good show. I can personally vouch for it. It's a great show.
1: Yes, that's right. Thank you so much. Friend of the show.
2: Good friend of the show.
1: Great friend of the show. 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
2: And get that interview as well as all of our other interviews and our best bits to take with you wherever you'd like to go.
1: That's exactly right. 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
2: Now, these are the interviews that we don't throw these around just on any website. These are on a big website.
1: That's right.
2: We want you to go see them.
1: The official YouTube. That's right.
2: Yes.
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2: Yeah,
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2: Now, we've got volume one of our season of interviews ready for you to consume, enjoy, and there's a beautiful visual that goes along with it.
1: That's right. You can watch our lovely faces move and not move at
2: and
1: the same time.
2: There's movement without movement.
1: And you can watch it for up to an hour and 20 minutes. That's
2: wow.
1: right. That's
2: wow.
1: our Will Anderson interview.
2: Wait, that's only one interview.
1: That's one interview.
2: That goes for longer than a whole episode of Laugh Out Proud on its own.
1: That's right.
2: Oh,
1: that's
2: wow.
1: right. It's incredible, Laugh Out Proud.
2: So make sure you check out the youtube.com/ZNG production.
1: And look, if you want to follow us on Instagram.
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1: That's so active, that Twitter account, too.
2: It's just as active as the Instagram.
1: That's, it nearly got taken down. That's how active it was.
2: Did it really?
1: It nearly did.
2: I did not know that.
1: That's exactly right.
2: Gosh. Exclusive hit. Look at that. Breaking news.
1: That's right. And if you want to like us on the Facebook, too.
2: We would really appreciate that. We are the 300.
1: That's right. Just search ZNG production.
2: Give the page a like. 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
1: But unfortunately, it's a goodbye from G.
2: And a goodbye from Z.
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2: Up there, including could your Apple Watch be listening to everyone in the room and music? And our heartbeat, there's a fascinating one there as well. Melissa is on standby with the news. Catch you tomorrow from 4. Have a great night.
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5: Hello, I'm Melissa Delfs. Dementia patients could have access to voluntary assisted dying if an agreement on the complex ethical debate can be found. That's the message from Andrew Denton, the founder of advocacy group Go Gentle Australia, who spoke at the National Press Club today. It comes as major studies into the appropriate intersection between euthanasia and dementia will soon be launched. Mr. Denton says Australia's biggest killer is also the most ethically difficult for navigating if euthanasia is a fair option.
6: It's an issue we approach with great caution. The disease is complex, and asking a doctor to end the life of someone who can't look them in the eye and say, yes, this is what I want, is enormous. We know this from places like the Netherlands and Canada, where laws do allow for people with dementia to be assisted to die, but where the take-up has been tiny.
5: Children and parents are calling social media platforms to take responsibility for harm prevention online. David Wilson reports.
7: The Alana and Madeline Foundation has shared two reports detailing families' concerns with the federal government as the Commonwealth prepares its digital duty of care legislation. Older primary school students are concerned about unwanted attention and contact from strangers, while secondary students, particularly girls, have raised fears over unsolicited contact and sharing of intimate images. Many students across all groups distrusted existing safety tools and expressed scepticism over whether reports were worthwhile. In the meantime, parents and carers were most concerned about inappropriate contact and interactions, as well as misinformation from chatbots. Director of Policy and Prevention Arianna Kazemi says the government must ensure online safety is top priority over profits.
5: Young children living with obesity are recommended to avoid weight loss surgery and pharmacological treatment. It's among the World Health Organization's first obesity guidelines for children and adolescents. Structured dietary, physical activity and behaviour-changing interventions are the key approaches. While it's recommended for 10 to 19-year-olds, treatment with approved medicines or bariatric surgery only be considered under strict conditions. The WHO's Dr. Luz Maria de Rehil says the approach must go beyond clinical care.
8: Countries also need to create environments that make healthy diets and physical activity accessible and affordable, while ensuring that children and adolescents already living with obesity can access high-quality care free from stigma and discrimination.
5: Victorian police have had the sale of illicit tobacco in their sights. Today, authorities announced the closure of 61 stores caught selling illicit tobacco with alleged links to organised crime. Over 4 weeks, police seized 2 million cigarettes, over 40,000 vapes, more than 120 kilograms of loose tobacco and over $500,000 in cash. Responding to criticisms that illicit sellers were dodging detection by only selling at night and on weekends, police now say inspectors could be deployed anytime, anywhere. It comes amid a nationwide crackdown spanning back to late 2025. And Australian scientists have developed a new lunar rover that can withstand the deepest freeze and scorching heat and harsh landscapes in low gravity. The locally designed and built machine is projected to make history when it takes a one-way trip to Earth's celestial satellite with NASA in 2030. And taking a look at sport now, four-time premiership winning Sydney Rooster Daniel Tupou has announced his retirement from the NRL, ending his 15-year career on a high after helping the Roosters win Sunday's grand final against Newcastle. Coach Trent Robinson says Tupou will be remembered as one of the all-time greats. Across a 307-game, one-club career, he scored 198 tries, the third most of any player in Premiership history, behind Ken Irvine and Alex Johnston.
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10: It's time to find out where the Rainbow community is making a mark in sport. 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
11: That you are. Great to have your company tonight. Thanks for joining the show. It's Wednesday. And it's another fantastic hour of inclusive sport right up till 7 o'clock tonight. I'm your host, Jax, and I'm live in the Joy Sports Studio. And you're in for an hour where sport is welcoming, safe, inclusive and fun for you so that you can get your game on. 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Now, on the show tonight, after 6:30, we'll be welcoming two big burly blokes into the Joy Sports Studio. Nick Weston, General Committee, and Stephen Allen, Treasurer of the Melbourne Chargers, Melbourne's inclusive rugby club. So the Bingham Cup's been and gone. So what's next? Well, it's lip syncing for your line out. And the question is, which queen will win the crown? Well, what does that even mean? Time will tell after 6:30. Before then, 60,000 runners will be taken to the streets on the weekend for the Melbourne Marathon Festival. The Melbourne front runners will be there with their blue and gold pom-poms cheering the runners on. And there are 10 Melbourne front runners in the marathon. Some first-time runners. Could that be you next year? Well, President Stuart Brooks jumps on the line to share how you can get to the start line next year and join the cheering this year. But first on Game On, if you love tennis, sunshine, a bit of competition, and perhaps a sport where you don't have to take yourself too seriously, then beach tennis might be right up your alley. And today on Game On, we're heading onto the sand with Chantelle Khoury, co-director, director and head coach of Victorian Beach Tennis and founder Rainbow Beach Tennis. Chantelle, welcome to Game On.
12: Hey, Jax, thanks for having me. Super happy to be here.
11: Now, great day for tennis. What better than to be on the beach enjoying the sunset, enjoying friends and having a bit of a hit and getting fit and connecting?
12: 100% and enjoying daylight savings that's just started as well. We've been waiting for this day for the months of cold weather that we've had, and we're so ready for this weekend.
11: Do you know, I hang out for daylight savings, and if it hadn't been for the Joy message that went up, one of the stories reminding me that it was actually the 4th of October, I would have completely forgotten. So it was a really lovely surprise. I think we lose an hour of sleep though, don't we? So that's been a bit trying this week.
12: That's been and gone, but now we get now we get warm weather, yes, and longer days,
11: sunshine. Now, for someone who's never seen beach tennis before, what are the biggest differences from traditional tennis? Obviously the sand. Mm-hmm. What else?
12: Good question. So I get this question all the time. I want to start by saying beach tennis is enormous in other parts of the world. So in South America and parts of Europe, it's enormous. In Australia, we're still catching on, you know. So the way I like to describe it is it's this beautiful blend of tennis, of badminton and beach volleyball. So it's typically played 2 versus 2. The ball doesn't bounce. I also like to describe it as a workout, but it's still gentle on the body. You know, it's a lot of fun. It's a super social and easy to pick up sport.
11: And you have a couple of titles there. You've got the title of co-founder, director and head coach of Victorian Beach Tennis, but you're also the founder of Rainbow Beach Tennis. And this is the Rainbow Beach Tennis Sunset Series we're talking about here today. So can you tell us how that started? Because it's a really interesting story.
12: Yeah, thanks for asking. Actually, we were just having this kind of conversation about how life just kind of happens and one thing leads to another. My story in short is I come from tennis. I grew up playing tennis, competing, coaching, organizing. And then one day I was just ready for a change. You know, sometimes you're just ready to try something new. A colleague of mine, actually, shout out Tina Bianchi, who is now heavily involved in pickleball, doing great things in pickleball. She said to me, you have to try beach tennis. So she took me along to try beach tennis one day back in 2021 or 2020 even. And I said, something needs to happen. Something needs to come of this. There's so many beaches around Melbourne and Australia. How is this not booming? So, yeah, Tina and I started Rainbow Beach Tennis, and since Tina's been more in pickleball, it's now been Paola and I. Paola's my life partner, but also mixed doubles partner in beach tennis. So we've been working for the last 4 or 5 years in building up the sport, but it actually started with Rainbow Beach Tennis. It all started with Rainbow Beach Tennis, where it was more about having almost an excuse to get people together, you know, and the excuse was beach tennis. And then eventually we realized that so many people actually love the sport and wanted to learn more about the sport. So that's actually how Victoria Beach Tennis was born.
11: And how important have you found it, or how beneficial have you found it to have dedicated rainbow spaces in sport?
12: Super. I came from tennis, and before I kind of left tennis, I still love tennis. I play every now and then, Oz Open time mostly. I realized that there needs to be an inclusive space. I had personally experienced it with tennis, where I was looking for queer places where I could just come and go. As a participant, I had experienced it, and then as a community group organizer, I realized that more needs to be done. So,
11: and you're doing it. So now you've picked a beach of our lovely beaches we've got there, from Port Melbourne right down to Elwood and further. So how did you settle on West Beach, St Kilda?
12: Good question. I want to say that I was looking for the closest beach to the Vic Pride Centre.
11: 800 metres away for people's location.
12: Actually, it was just a perfect place. You know, there's the West Beach Pavilion there. There's loads of sand there. So it was the perfect environment for both the social side and the playing side. So that's how we landed on that specific location.
11: So if someone turns up, and I think it's on this Friday, what can they expect?
12: So we,
11: if Julie turns up, now Julie, who's the panel operator for GayFL, which is shown after here, has actually done beach tennis in heels. So if anyone's thinking, it's not for me, you can use that microphone if you like, Julie. Yeah, that one there, it's on. You actually have done beach tennis in heels.
13: I have, yeah. One of the very first times I did it, I was invited along, and I'd been out the night before, and I got challenged to do it in the outfit that I was wearing, so I did. So that's how easy it is to play. If I can do it in heels, anyone can do it.
11: And how did you find your experience?
13: Absolutely wonderful. The people there are all so friendly. They just welcome you in, you know, as though you've been their friends for forever, and you just go along. Have a game if you want to, have a coffee or a drink if you want to, share a meal at the end of all the bits and pieces, and just meet all those new people and make all those new friends.
11: And are you very sporty, Julie?
13: I am not.
12: And that is the message that we want to get across here.
11: This is now Chantel back on the mic. Thanks, Julie.
12: That's right. Thanks, Jules. This is the message that we really want to get across here. We are starting our outdoor sunset series, and it's a sunset series. It's a beautiful time to be outside in Melbourne at the beach. It's the second Friday of every month, starting this Friday, from October all the way through to March. We've had players or participants who come, they set up a picnic chair and they read a book whilst they're watching a little bit of beach tennis. We have Julie who comes in heels, it comes and goes with her coffee. And that's the level of social inclusion and the focus on the social side of our kind of environment and our sessions. It's a lot about, you know, bringing people together. You can come and have a hit, you can come and just watch if you want to. So that's what we're about.
11: Awesome. Now, I think one barrier for sport for a lot of people is I love turning up to things by myself, because I think you're always going to meet amazing people, and sometimes you meet more people when you're on your own. But some people don't like doing that. So would you encourage, what was it going to be like? Just say I turned up and I'm a bit of an introvert. What would that experience be? Would you recommend people just turn up anyway?
12: For sure. Please turn up anyway. Please put yourself in this position where you're trying new things. I want to
11: challenge
12: say
11: yourself.
12: Again, challenge yourself. And I want to say again that most people have not heard of beach tennis in Melbourne, so you're really not alone in this experience.
11: What do you wear?
12: Just whatever you're
11: swimmers. Would you
12: wearing.
11: Go in the beach afterwards? Would you go in the sand or the sea, or would you?
12: If you want to, it's a barefoot sport.
11: Yeah.
12: Just casual. I don't know, active wear. Whatever you wish. If you're Julie, you'll be coming in a dressing in a gown. But most people can come as they're comfortable.
11: And do people tend to go for a bit of a splash, bit of a dip afterwards?
12: It depends on the weather, but yes, most people will definitely come for coffee and for a dip if they're feeling it.
11: So the weather this Friday, everybody, the 26 degrees, which is going to be absolutely fantastic.
12: Yeah. It's going to be beautiful.
11: Lovely. Well, Chantel, thank you so much for joining me in the live in the Joy Sports studio, sharing all the wonderful benefits of beach tennis. Congratulations on starting Rainbow Beach Tennis too.
12: Thank you. Can I say one more thing?
11: Yes, you can.
12: Go? this is what I want to say. There are, you know, firstly, I want to thank you for having this platform and giving us this visibility and this reach. It's so important. We've been doing what we do, and I'm sure with a lot of other sporting, you know, community sports or rainbow community sports organizations, they're in the same sort of position where we really need the reach and the visibility. So one, I want to thank you for that, because this is a really great opportunity for us. And two, I also want to thank Proud to Play, who have been a big supporter for us from pretty much day one. So yes.
11: Get their own cheer. Yeah, they do great work, Proud to Play. And so Instagram, Rainbow Beach Tennis.
12: Yes, let's do it.
11: Reach out.
12: Hope
11: wonderful.
12: To see you on Friday.
11: Great. Well, Chantelle Curry, co-founder, director and head coach of Victorian Beach Tennis. But tonight we'd love you to get involved with Rainbow Beach Tennis. And everything kicks off this Friday, 6 to 7:30 p.m. on the beach, $8. 9th of October, 30th of November, 11th of December, 8th of Jan, 12th of Feb, 12th of March. And you can get more information at Rainbow Beach Tennis. Well, stay with us, because up next our thoughts turn to the Melbourne Marathon, which is on this Sunday.
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1: Welcome back to Game On, where this show is all about you being inspired to get your sporting game on. Well, the Melbourne Marathon's on this weekend, and among the 60,000 runners taking to the streets, there'll be 10 members of Melbourne Front Runners in the marathon, including a few tackling the distances for the very first time. And if running 42 kilometres isn't your idea of a good Sunday, there is another way to get involved. You can cheer them on. That is one of the most favourite things I like to do, actually, with the Melbourne Front Runners, to be part of the cheer squad. And joining me is Melbourne Front Runners President Stuart Brooks. Stuart, welcome to Game On. How are you?
2: I'm great, thanks, Jack. Thanks for having me on the show. It's always a pleasure.
1: Now, Stuart, big weekend ahead for Melbourne Front Runners. 10 of your members taking on the Melbourne Marathon. Of course, the theme is Melbourne. This is your moment. The wait is over. And there's going to be more than 60,000 runners taking to the streets for the Nike Melbourne Marathon Festival. I understand you've got some first-time marathoners in the mix as well. How are they feeling with race day almost here?
2: You know, with race week, everyone's always feeling a little bit nervous and a little bit, oh my God, can I do this? Especially when it's your first time. But that's one of the things about being in a run club. You've got people to spur you on, people who have been in that situation before and tell you what you're feeling is perfectly normal. And that you put in the hard work, and actually this weekend's a celebration of all that hard work.
1: So how far out would someone need to train to actually have got to the start line for this marathon?
2: Well, it really depends on what you're like as a runner, if you're new to running or if it's something that you've actually been doing for quite a while. If you've got a base level of fitness, you could train for a marathon in, 8 to 10 weeks if you needed to, if you were running quite regularly. If you're new to running, then normally about 16 weeks out you would start to build up if you don't normally run anything more than a 5K.
1: And so what have your marathons been like? You've got a few under your belt.
2: I've got a few under my belt. They've been a bit of a mixed bag, to be honest. My first ever marathon didn't go to plan, and I picked up an injury halfway round, but I powered through and I finished, and I was really happy with the result. And then others, I felt perfectly fine all the way through. So I think the biggest thing really in preparation is obviously to make sure you do fully prepare. I can't say I'm fully prepared for everything. And the next one is just look after your body, make sure you've got in those massages and you've worked out any of those niggles, so you're not going to race day with something that might, what might affect you on the day.
1: If someone's thinking, oh, I don't think I'd be capable of a marathon, it's too intimidating, what would you say to those people?
2: I would say to them, I say, just have a look at race day. Come along, cheer people on like we do, and you will see every single different type of person from every different type of background, every age, running a marathon. And you'll say to yourself, if they can do it, I can do it. And that really is, you really can do it. You just need to train your body to get to that stage. And it might seem that it's a million miles away. There's no way I can do that. But trust me, with the hard work and the dedication, you definitely can.
1: And of course, there is sort of a there's a formula for marathon running. I think there's this wall that everyone seems to hit at 38 kilometres. Why is that? And what should someone plan to do when that actually happens? If people are listening and that happens to them on Sunday, they can think back to this conversation with you, Stuart, as the coach of Melbourne Front Runners.
2: Most definitely. Like, I've had marathons and I've got to the 30K mark and that wall has hit me like a ton of bricks. And I think the biggest thing is it will pass. It will be tough and there might be a few Ks and you're absolutely hating life, but you do come out the other side. I think the best thing to do is to try to avoid that happening in the first place, is not to get a little bit overzealous at the start of the race. Sometimes people think, okay, I'm feeling good, let's push. But that push doesn't catch up with you until a couple hours later than when you hit that mark. Or I would say it's making sure that you refuel properly, in terms of people take lollies, people take different types of gels. Just make sure you are taking those at regular intervals so you don't get that really big dip in your energy levels.
1: And if you've run out of snakes, well, wait until I think about the 38K mark, but the Melbourne Front Runners will be there, won't they? I'll be there, you'll be there, handing out snakes and cheering people.
2: We definitely will. So there's a bit of a change to the course this year, and in my opinion, much for the better. It gets rid of a lot of the elevation towards the end of the race. So we've just changed where we would normally be. Normally we would be at the Flower Clock on St Kilda Road. And this year we're just going to be on the other side of the road by the NGV. quite near to the finish line, because they will be coming back up that way towards the finish.
1: And one thing I discovered a little bit too late last year was you can actually go into NGV and get a coffee. They serve coffees in there.
2: See, and that's a perfect little trick. So it doesn't matter if you're there cheering, you can still enjoy yourself and have a good morning as well.
1: Lovely. Now, a lot's going on with the Melbourne Front Runners. Let's see now. You've got this masquerade competition as part of Northside Bazaar. What is this? I don't know why I haven't heard of this before, but it's quite a gathering of some of the inclusive sport clubs. And you're part of it.
2: Oh, most definitely, yes. So the event itself is run by Thorn Harbour Health, who are a wonderful organisation and we work very closely with. So this was an event that used to happen pre-COVID, and then with obviously COVID happening, it shut down for a few years and then it's come back. So all the inclusive running clubs are there, and we've got a Master Baker competition where all the sporting clubs are trying to raise as much money as possible against each other, you know, a bit of friendly fun to raise money for the David Williams Fund, which supports people living with HIV.
1: Fantastic. That's Saturday the 10th of October from 12 p.m. to 7 p.m. Local So which are the clubs? Did you do it last year?
2: Yeah, last year we actually didn't. We actually missed it and we were, you know, quite disappointed in ourselves. And we're like, oh, we've definitely got to do it next year. So we did. We definitely made sure we were part of it this year. And so you got other teams like Vic Tennis will be there. The Smashers will be there. The Glamourheads, the Argonauts, the usual amazing inclusive clubs we come to love.
1: And I'll have to check. We have Nick and Stephen from the Chargers in next. I have to ask if they're going to be part of that too. And so what's actually happening?
2: Oh, yeah,
1: is it like a themed cake?
2: So you get to bake, your members will be baking, bringing around their creations, and obviously it'll be whoever can sell the most to raise the most money. Completely up to the club what they bake and what they want to try to sell, whatever's going to appeal.
1: Right. So we're looking forward to that on Saturday, and I'll be reporting back next week with whoever won that, which will be really exciting. Now, congratulations, actually. You're the president again, I believe, for another year.
2: Yes, I will be. Yes, we have our AGM next week, but I'm very lucky to announce I get to lead the club for the next year as well.
1: Fantastic. And now you've got Northside, Southside, so lots of options for people who want to get involved with the Melbourne Front Runners.
2: Yes, we have Northside. We do run and training sessions in Princess Park. We also have Westside. We have Footscray Wharf, where we meet on Sundays and also do training during the week on a Thursday. Southside, lots of different options. I think we have 5 days a week in lots of different eight runs across 5 days a week. So lots of opportunities to get involved.
1: And lots of opportunities to go for coffee too, which is a big aspect of this Saturday morning. So if you're at the Tan on a Saturday morning and you see about 100 people gathering for coffee at the Observatory Cafe, it's definitely the Melbourne Front Runners. That is a phenomenal number of people that gather for coffee after the run. What sort of time do you do that?
2: So normally any time from about 9:15 when some of the first runners start heading back, it depends on how far people have chosen to run that day. But normally from about 9:30, that's when the bigger numbers will be there. Very, very lucky. And most of our runs, to be honest, are followed by social. So all our Sunday runs are followed by coffee and breakfast. Our Wednesday night training night tonight at the Tan is always followed by dinner. Our other training nights on Wednesdays and Thursdays, always followed by dinner. So we're just as much of a social group as we are a running, walking group as well.
1: Fantastic. And for people listening who may not have run in years, but maybe they're just intrigued about the possibility of queer people running and baked goods and existing in the same place, how do they get in touch?
2: Well, visit our website, melbournefrontrunners.com.au. It lists all the different types of runs there. We always encourage, because we're so proud of what we do, and we just want people to come along and try it. There's no need to register straight away to become a member. You know, we want people to try us out for 3 times, see how well they do, see how they like it, you know, because we're really proud of it. We want people to join, get a feel of the place, and then see if it's for them. Really low key, no pressure. Come and chat to some of the wonderful people we have. And like you said, you might be one of these people next year running the marathon and you never thought you could.
1: That's right. And you'll also be wearing one of the Melbourne Runners tops. And you talked about, so visibility is fantastic. So you'll see the Melbourne front runners easily because you've got the blue top with the rainbow sort of sash bit down the side.
2: Yep. Yep, and we'll also be there with our pom-poms. So we'll be there with our bright orange and blue sparkly pom-poms as well, so you can't miss us.
1: Lovely. And I think just to close, let's have a little bit of a quick fire quiz. Best marathon snack?
2: My best snap?
1: Snack.
2: Snack. Yeah. Oh, do you know what I quite like? I quite like those cycling lollies. They're like kind of little bricks, just the bricks of pure sugary goodness. I like to have one of those in my running belt. Normally for use for cyclists. Can get a bit messy, but definitely worth it.
1: Lovely. Worst thing to hear from a spectator? I think you're nearly there would definitely be it. I won't be shouting that out.
2: Oh, definitely you're nearly there, especially when it's at the 5K mark. I don't think they quite understand how long a marathon is.
1: Best thing to hear at the 38K mark?
2: Something like, I know it's hurting, but I know you've got this, or I believe in you. Something just to perk up your spirits when it is hurting, yeah.
1: Perfect. Or looking good.
2: Looking good, yeah. Yep. You might feel terrible, but if you're looking good, who cares?
1: Music or podcasts? Like, do you like listening to live radio or podcasts?
2: I think I need music for the cadence. The cadence to the beat will help me move. Yeah, I think it's got to be music.
1: And who will win Master Bakers?
2: Oh, Melbourne frontrunners, of course. You know, it's our first year in a long time, and yes, and we've got to take the crown, you know.
1: First time is luck. Wonderful. Well, looking forward to catching up with you on the weekend. Open invitation, everybody, NGV, from 8 o'clock on Sunday to cheer on the Melbourne frontrunners and everybody else that's taking part in that event. And, of course, Saturday, October the 10th, 12 p.m., local LGBTQ plus sporting clubs battling out with their best baked treats, and all the proceeds go towards Thorn Harbour Health, especially supporting the David Williams Fund for people living with HIV, and it's at the Laird.
2: Exactly, and I would also like just to remind everyone that tickets for the Melbourne Pride Run, which is taking place on Valentine's Day next year, are open. So please jump online at Melbourne Pride Run, grab some tickets. It's going to be the biggest Pride Run yet, and it's hosted by the Melbourne Frontrunners, and we're so proud of the event we put on.
1: 10 whole years of connecting through running, it's fantastic. Well, Stuart Brooks, President, Melbourne Frontrunners, thank you very much for joining us on the show, and looking forward to seeing you over the weekend.
2: Thanks so much, Jack. Speak soon. Thank you.
1: Wonderful. Well, stay with us. Thank you very much. Stay with us because we're going to be talking with two big burly blokes in the Joy Sport studio.
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0: You're listening to Game On Joy 94.9 with Jax. And as we do each week, we celebrate inclusion, pride and the power of sport to bring people together. And the Melbourne Chargers have had a huge year, and that included competing at the Bingham Cup in Brisbane, hosted by the Brisbane Hustlers, one of the biggest celebrations of queer and inclusive rugby in the world, which is absolutely fantastic. And the Chargers didn't exactly travel light. They took their biggest ever contingent to the tournament with players competing across four teams. So what was it actually like being there on the field, off the field, and as part of this enormous international queer sporting community? And what's next? Well, Nick Weston is on the General Committee and Stephen Allen is Treasurer of the Melbourne Chargers, and they join me live in the studio. Welcome to Game On.
1: Hey, Jax.
2: Thanks, Jax. How are you going?
0: You made it back in one piece, which is fantastic.
1: Absolutely.
3: Yeah, it was a great time being at the Bingham tournament. So we're the Melbourne Chargers. We are Victoria's inclusive queer rugby organization. We brought over 150 players and supporters to the Bingham tournament in Brisbane just a couple months ago, and really, it was incredible.
0: And so, how many teams from around the world came to Brisbane?
3: I think we were over 50. So I think 52 was the number, but don't quote me on that. We had teams from France, from the UK, from all over the United States, from all over Australia and New Zealand. We even had a number of players come in from Taipei in Taiwan and Osaka in Japan. So it was incredible to have that big group of guys, big group of women as well, and big group of just queer excellence.
0: Yeah, because what I was really liking about, particularly the Chargers, you say you're a gay and inclusive rugby club, mm-hmm. and you really lived up to that this year by having, there was the First Nations team with the mm-hmm. First Nations Lorikeets, then you had the women's team, that you created a team that went up as well, which was terrific, and then there was a trans exhibition match, and you had a few players in that as well. You can talk us through, maybe Stephen, what that experience was like as treasurer, because there's a lot of people and a lot of spreadsheets, I'm sure, for you.
2: Yeah, a lot of sleepless nights, a lot of money spent. But for a whole, even as treasurer, yeah, there's obviously a lot to deal with when it comes to the financial aspect of, you know, when we get to the size that we are now, even before we added the women's team, it's just really exciting to see where we can draw money from, or if we can, you know, afford to add those teams, or even have the three men's teams that we're just going to have before we added the women's team. It's all pretty exciting. I'm not going to lie, I think I lost a few hair strands from that one. Yeah, as other people in the community. Yep, Nick's laughing because it's true. But look, it was great. It was really.
0: What was the highlight for you? Because you wanted people. You're also the medic. Look, you're myotherapy. Because your reign was for no one to get injured, which didn't happen.
2: Yeah, look, I did say that before we went away. Unfortunately, I think I lied. Not even just a little bit. I kind of lied a lot. We did have a significant amount of injuries. Obviously, more than we would have liked. But when we've got a team that's this size or a club that's this size, we have to expect things like that as well. You know, we're no longer just playing, you know, that one Saturday competition. We've got, you know, over 100 players. We're bound to have not just injuries, but we're bound to have some substantial injuries as well. So, but on the whole, you know, we were supported by an amazing, amazing group of medics, including me. We had three medics as well. Plus, we took over a doctor with us as well.
0: And what about you, Nick? What was the highlight for you personally and for your team?
3: Really?
0: Which team were you on?
3: So I played a little bit with mm-hmm. our red team, mm-hmm. which was represented by the Common Heath. I played a little bit with the gold team, which was represented by the Golden Wattle, which you could see on the jerseys that we wore. Probably my bright spot was not even on the pitch at all. There were people there that I hadn't seen since before the pandemic. So really to see friends, both new and old, to meet people, to see people that I haven't seen since before I moved to Australia, really filled my bucket. It was to see the successes that we had was incredible. We had our gold team had the best showing in the Bingham tier since 2016, which is the highest level of the tournament. Our red and our purple teams really gave it their all. And for many of those guys, it was seeing them. It was really, really valuable, really, really rewarding seeing them step onto the pitch, for many of them for the first time. For Rudy, one of our players on the red team, he got his first try, and to see the pride in his face just really made it all worth it.
0: So Bingham brings together thousands of LGBTQ plus rugby players from all around the world. So when you stood there surrounded by all these people, because I think there was like three fields, wasn't there? It was a couple of venues.
3: One, two, three. I think we had six fields.
0: Yep.
3: Six fields across three different locations. Mm-hmm. One of them was Ballymore Stadium in Brisbane, which is, you know, historic and historic for both Brisbane and for rugby union. And both the red and purple teams had the opportunity to play there, which was incredibly rewarding.
0: Yeah, so how did it make you feel being surrounded by members of the community and allies? There was allies there as well.
3: Just so supported and engaged and as part of something that's bigger than me, you know? I think that there's really a lot that you get when you join a queer and inclusive team, when you are a queer person or an ally, and when you've been doing it as long as, you know, Stephen and I have been doing it, you get to know people, you get to really learn about the community and about the sort of sacrifices that members of the community have given up, and to see how far we've come.
0: How did you get into it, Stephen?
2: Sheer luck. So,
0: how did you know it was a sport for you?
2: Say that again.
0: How did you know it was a sport for you?
2: Well, look, it's really weird. Like as a kid, I never liked team sports. I was terrible at playing them. I was terrible at the whole team connection and things like that. So I went off and did, you know, karate for quite a long time. But I'd always, like, even growing up in Canberra, you know, I had a big passion for the Brumbies, the ACT Brumbies. So the ACT Super Rugby Club, which even before that, you know, Super Rugby came along, I liked it, liked rugby. Rugby is just a sport that encompasses and engages anyone and everyone. It's probably the most inclusive sport in the world. And I don't mean that just from an LGBT perspective. I mean that from a body shape perspective or a fitness level perspective. So anyone is really welcome. And that sticks out a lot for me. And I think it's a big draw card for the sport as well.
0: What about you, Nick? How did you get involved with your accent there? Where do you hark from?
3: So I got involved after finishing uni. I lived in Washington, D.C., or had actually just moved back to Washington, D.C., and a friend of mine had said something about rugby, and I had never played team sports as a kid. People look at me and think, you played American football, you blah, blah, blah, blah. No, never. I played a little bit of tennis, and I was bad at it, but I joined the inclusive team back in Washington, D.C., and really fell in love with the sport from there. And 8 years later, here I am.
0: Yes, and the journey will be continuing because, of course, Leeds is the next city to host the Bingham Cup in 2028, Leeds Hunter Rugby. So that was announced while you're up there, which is fantastic, isn't it?
2: It's phenomenal. It's a very exciting opportunity to be able to go over to Leeds, knowing that Leeds has a massive passion for rugby union, which is evidenced by, you know, they've got the Leeds Rhinos, which is probably one of their equivalents of like our Super Rugby teams over there as well. So it's very exciting to go there.
0: So, before then, there's another big event, and we're going to come right back after the break to talk about what you can get involved in very soon with the Melbourne Chargers. And you don't need to be very sporty.
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7: What do political systems, the Berlin Wall, and David Hasselhoff have in common? 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

0: Welcome back to Game On, where this show is all about you being inspired to get your sporting game on. Now, I deliberately picked that song because it actually is a segue into my guest in the studio here, Nick Weston from the Melbourne Chargers, and Stephen Allen, treasurer of the Melbourne Chargers. And we're just talking about the BM Cup. We did a bit of a wrap about how amazing that was. But there's another event happening on Saturday, the 17th of October, at the Victorian Pride Centre. Are you ready to lip sync for your line out? And I actually asked AI, what is the best song to lip sync to? And that was one of them. So over to you. So can you tell us about how this came about?
1: Well, so Nick and I, and a few of the other Chargers, were trying to think of another event that we could do towards the back end of the year, where we're so used to being, you know, pre-season heavy with events. We're so used to, you know, when we do In the Flesh, is during the season. So we're like, Surf and Turf is during the season. So it's like, well, what can we do in that second half of the year when we don't actually have any rugby on? And then Lip Sync for Your Line Out was born, which at that time it didn't have a name. At the time it was just going to be Unnamed Drag Brunch.
0: Which is a bit dull.
1: Well, it is a little bit. That was born, Lip Sync for Your Line Out. And what's really different with this particular event for us, not only is it something that we haven't done before, it's something that is going to get a lot of more people engaged, hopefully, within the club, not just from the club, but outside of the club as well. But to give I should probably give a rundown on the event. So we have a bunch of drag queens. Now, those drag queens are not your typical Melbourne drag queens. They're Chargers. So we are getting them off the pitch and into kitsch. which was a term I used the other week, and I don't think people liked it.
0: Nick, you're a Charger. Yeah. So will we be seeing you in sequins glitter and taking part in three rounds of fierce lip syncing for the crowd to decide that you will walk away as Queen Charger?
2: I would love to say. I would love to say.
0: I don't want to hear a but.
2: I'm going to be the one backstage pulling my hair out, making sure that everything is in place. We have the beautiful Phoenix, who is hosting. We have a couple of our amazing players dressing up in drag to both, you know, raise money for the Chargers as well as have some fun in the process. But I'm sort of your behind the scenes guy.
1: And I get to be the front of the scenes.
0: So you're hosting it.
1: Lady? Girl? Yeah. So,
0: Madam?
1: Madam. Yeah. Yeah. Actually, Madam could work. So my alter ego would be Phoenix. And Phoenix, she was reborn last year at In the Flesh after a 20-odd-year break.

0: and then
1: rising from the ashes.
0: 100%. That's what phoenixes do. And then this performed this year at In the Flesh, opened the show, and so I figured, well, it's probably about time that I started to host things, or that Phoenix started to host things.
1: So Phoenix is going to be back Saturday the 17th of October, 12 p.m. Victorian Pride Centre. Your choice of meal included tickets on sale now. Some other AI top tier lip sync success suggestions. If anybody's wondering, Padam Padam, Kylie Minogue, and Vogue, Madonna. Vogue. Well, I mean, you know, that's just a given, isn't it, really?
0: Thought that would be there.
1: What do you think? Any suggestions for the punters who might like to take part? Some suggestions?
2: I don't know. Murder on the Dance Floor is a good one.
1: That is a good one.
2: It's not what I thought about.
0: It is a pretty good one. Yeah. Maybe Nutbush.
1: Oh, you know, yeah.
0: The crowd.
1: That's more of a dance, though.
0: Well. Yeah, but it wasn't always.
1: Participation?
0: Yeah, so you can get the whole crowd involved. Well, then Proud Mary. Right.
1: So many songs. Well, get your thinking caps on and buy your ticket and head along, because it sounds like it's going to be lots of fun. A lip sync for your line out. Players from Melbourne's favourite rugby team will show out in sequins, glitter and more to compete in three rounds of fierce lip syncing competition. So do you have to be a Melbourne? Anyone can turn up.
2: Anyone can turn up.
0: Anyone is welcome.
1: Can anyone enter? Do you have to be a charger?
2: Oh, you do have to be a charger.
1: Right, okay, then. There's rules.
2: Yes. Okay. But we encourage all of our members of the community to come out, have some fun, support the Chargers. We've got a cash bar. We've got lunch included. So it'll be a good time. Fun for all to have. We're also doing a silent auction. So you don't have to be present to engage in our silent auction, but that will coincide with lip sync for your lineup.
1: And so what else is happening over the summer break so that you'll stay connected over summer?
2: That's a really good question. I wouldn't call it much of a break. We have so much going on here in the interseason, if you will. We are just getting started with our touch football season. So over the summer, the Chargers get together and we participate in TRL's touch football program, where it gives us an opportunity to keep the fitness up, keep the skills and keep the hands active with some pretty basic rugby skills. So we've just gotten started. We had a great training last night, and we're going to continue that and hopefully win some games this touch season.
1: And what I'm really liking too, if anybody wants to be a coach, you've got a call out.
2: Absolutely. We are always in need for, we're always in need of, you know, new players, but we're always in need of people who want to bring their skills to help us bring rugby to more people. So in thinking of all of the skills that are in our community, both as maybe a manager or a coach or as a medic, we're always in need of those skills.
1: A team manager, that's really a great role. You can be involved, but you don't have to necessarily take to the pitch.
2: Absolutely. Like we're inclusive in more ways than one. If anyone has skills or a passion that they want to bring to the Chargers without needing to play, or they've been injured or something like that, we have opportunities for everyone to get engaged and get involved.
1: So if anyone's listening and is thinking, I maybe would like to give rugby a go, how do you get started and what would your suggestions be?
0: So basically, I would suggest, you know, just jumping onto our social media pages. So especially on our Instagram, we do have a link to our link tree. Or in our bio, and that has the links to everything that's coming up and everything that we're currently looking for. So that has the lip sync for your line out link. It has the link for managers. It has the general link on how to actually get involved and contact us as well, so that we can start getting you ready for either touch or for preseason.
1: Mm-hmm. Nick?
2: And we talk to a lot of people who, I want to join rugby. I want to get involved with the Chargers, but I'm not good enough, or I don't have any experience playing rugby, or I don't know what rugby is. But none of that really matters. If you show up and give it your best, those are the two things you need to really succeed in our club. We've got opportunities on the pitch. We've got opportunities off the pitch. It's a great group to join and make friends in. It's a great group to join and build your athletic prowess in. You've just got to show up, and you've got to give it the effort.
1: Absolutely love that. Well, Nick Weston, Stephen Allen for the Melbourne Chargers committee, thank you so much for joining me on the show tonight. And I'm looking forward to seeing which Chargers take part in Olympic for your line out event.
2: Absolutely. It's going to be a fun time.
1: Wonderful. Well, stay with me as we wrap up the show.
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1: And that's a wrap for the show. A massive thank you to Chantelle Currie, co-founder, director and head coach of Victorian Beach Tennis and Rainbow Beach Tennis. That kicks off on the 9th of October and you are welcome. Stuart Brooks, president of Melbourne Frontrunners. There's some marathon runners happening on Sunday. The cheer squad's going to be out, NGV. You're welcome as well there. And of course, you're always welcome with the Melbourne Chargers, Nick Weston, general committee and Stephen Allen, treasurer, Melbourne Chargers. Lots happening there, and that's on the 17th of October at the Victorian Pride Centre. A lip sync for your line out. Well, the podcast will be up on the Joy website later tonight. Search Game On. Keep listening to Joy for more sport, mental health talk and managing addictions. But to close the show,
3: who is getting their game on?
1: Well, the AFLW from 19th to 18th of October, rounds 9 and 10 of the AFLW Pride Round returns for the 7th year, celebrating the LGBTQI+ people who helped build women's football and continue to shape the game today. And Joy is doing an outside broadcast at two of those games. One is Friday night at Western at Witten Oval, and then the 17th of October at Icon Park. So looking forward to... you're listening for that outside broadcast an hour and a half before each of the games. Well, Laura Kane, AFL Executive General Manager of AFLW Health and Football Operations, spoke about the importance of the round. Let's have a listen and have a great sporty week.
7: I'm here to talk a little bit about AFLW Pride Round. We're so proud, 7 Pride Rounds in, to be standing here with all 18 teams with wonderful jumper designs, a footy that I'll talk about in a moment. 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I personally have had the pleasure of being involved in women's football since I was 12 years old, and the one thing that I remember walking into a women's footy club was just how safe and authentic the environment was. Safe for everyone to be themselves, safe for everyone to learn about themselves and grow up in an environment where they could do that. And that's something from an AFLW perspective. That
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2: I'm too sexy for my love. Too sexy for my love. Love's going to leave me.
3: Yes, you certainly are. This is Hide and Seek on Joy 94.9. You are with the Sexperts this evening.
4: I'm John Cock.
5: And I'm Michael Whelan.
6: And I'm Tim Little.
5: All three of us in the studio together again.
0: Yay!
5: You all left me to my own devices last week. I had to shepherd the show on my own like an animal.
6: Like an animal.
5: Well, I did other things like an animal as well. So thank you for letting me take the driver's seat last week to head over to Adelaide. So props to the Adelaide community for being the hostesses with the mostesses at Geared Adelaide. I had a fantastic time. Tim was there very briefly.
3: I went to the backdoor party, which was different.
5: It wasn't really a back door. It was more it was a function hall.
3: It was a function hall. It was an RSL.
4: So, okay, my view of something that bills itself as a backdoor party in a community like ours is smut and filth. Tell me, how much smut and filth was there?
3: Zero.
5: It looked like smut and filth, but there wasn't a lot of smut and filth. And so my reading on the scenario is, so it was at a new venue this year. Mm-hmm. Last year it was at a venue in the city that was very conducive to their having like almost like a mini Folsom, because they had it like down a laneway. Unfortunately, they got rained out, so it would have been a better year to do it outside this year. But last year, just as they were holding the event, the venue sold and they were basically like, you're not having it here anymore sort of thing, the new owners. And so they found this new venue and they were supposedly very good to work with, and they were really supportive, but obviously it's not a sex on site venue, and it's also attached to like a football club with like pokies and stuff, so it's like a mixed venue.
3: Yes.
5: And so they were like, hey, the BDSM space can be like a BDSM space, so there was lots of flogging and shibari going on, but there wasn't any nefarious activity that was happening below the waist.
3: So no bouncy.
5: So everyone was kind of edging the entire time and then just like skipped off to the sauna or to each other's hotel rooms, is my understanding.
3: Can I just say though, I went to the sauna and it was crickets.
5: What time did you go to the sauna?
3: Yeah, see, we went a bit late. We went pretty much as the party had ended.
5: Everyone had probably already
3: kind
5: blown
3: of
5: and gopped off.
3: Yeah.
5: But yeah, I'm very excited to pop back to Geared in future. The other thing that I really loved about Geared, and I talked about this in last week's episode, is because the venue was more open, I guess. It wasn't a kink and fetish space. It wasn't a queer space necessarily. But because it was open to all genders, everyone over the age of 18, it was the most diverse group of kinksters I've kind of been around in a really long time. Lots of people with disabilities, lots of, you know, trans and gender diverse people, lots of people from kind of all ages and walks of life, which I really loved.
3: Yes, me too. And it was very, very social. Mm. It's not often that at these events you can have a bit of a chat without the music kind of taking over everything, or the sex spaces taking over everything. Yeah.
4: See, I got to admit that as someone who is neurodiverse and has a neurodiverse partner with disabilities, being able to actually have a lower volume space is actually really important to me when I go to a kink and fetish event.
3: Yes.
4: So some venues aren't really able to accommodate that. That's not on them.
3: Mm-hmm.
4: But where possible, it's just nice to at least have a couple of spaces.
5: Yeah. If you have a separate room, if you have an annex, and that's what this place had, it had like a little, basically a hallway that they'd closed off at one end to make it kind of like an annex, an anteroom kind of thing, separate to the main space. So you could skip out and grab a seat, and it was a little bit quieter and stuff. And
3: did
5: then see
3: feature?
5: Me stumbling out of the toilets trying to put my latex on.
3: I thought you were about to say another story then, which would have been more salacious. But did you venture out into the back area where they were doing the demos? I did not go out there once.
5: Oh.
3: No.
5: You were too busy, otherwise preoccupied. No, I popped out there. There were, it was actually really lovely. A lot of my my colleagues work over in South Australia. So we have, my organization has now two counterparts over in South Australia. And
3: one, two counterparts.
5: So we got to hang out. I got to meet some people that I hadn't met before from my organization. Mm-hmm. And we're all in like kink and fetish gear together. So we're all dressed like dirty, filthy stopouts, and we were like, let's take a staff photo, and we're like, cheese, and like everyone's asses are hanging out, and so it was very cute.
3: Didn't I take your staff photo?
5: You did. You did. I bullied Tim into it because he was standing there. But yes, if you missed everything that happened at Geared, jump onto our podcast, joy.org.au/hide-and-seek. You can hear me chat with a couple of the past and present title holders. I had a bit of a catch-up with Dr. George, who we all know and love from the show in many various capacities.
3: Yes.
5: And it was really, yeah, it was a really fun, good little chat. But this week, semi-spurred on by the conversation that I was having with Dr. George about butt play and preparations in that space and taking larger appendices, I guess.
3: Yes.
5: We were having a bit of a chat offline this week about maybe not a new venture, but something that's come down your alleyway of yeah. personal delights, I guess, Tim.
3: Yeah.
4: Well, it's not so much an alleyway anymore as a road.
3: A highway.
5: It's a quarry. A vast, desolate quarry.
4: Abandoned gravel quarry.
3: Or a Thanksgiving turkey, like Michael wanted to point out online.
5: Gobble, gobble, gobble. Which, for anyone that doesn't follow us on social media, please do. I posted that absolutely exquisite meme by a animal rights activist group who shall remain unnamed, who were doing the thing I love about animal rights activists is quite often they're so like unintendedly like erotic and sexual.
3: Oh, yes.
5: It's like you didn't need to go that hard. There's a picture of a guy online where his legs are up in the air and he's wearing like a nude nude look, like brief on or whatever, so he looks like his legs are up in the air and it's all the gays were like, girl,
3: we're gonna meme that like, shit.
4: It really did look so suggestive.
5: And my favorite is that there's a guy in the background, he's eating like a kebab or something. It's so camp. It's a cinematic marvel. Yeah. Anyway, so based off of that, we thought we would have a bit of a discussion and a dissection into the world of fisting, which we have talked about
3: numerous
5: times on the program.
3: Yes.
5: But we were talking about, hey, let's maybe bring to the table our own experiences we've had on experts before, we've had on clinicians, we've talked about it from a really practical standpoint, but let's have a bit of a round table of each other's round tables, shall we?
3: Indeed.
5: Shall we speak?
3: Indeed.
5: And this is all spurred on by, Tim, you're wanting to take a relatively large...
3: Yes, and I will tell you about my journey a little bit later on, but it was kind of around the fact that my partner's fist, if he went to Bunnings and brought gloves, he'd be like an XXL.
5: He's got the wrist equivalent of one of those like foam fingers you wear to work.
3: Yes.
5: Okay. Yeah, a sports band. Yes.
3: And that requires a little bit of preparation and training, if you will.
5: Indeed.
3: But I have to ask the question, guys, who here has taken a fist and who has fisted before?
4: Well, I have both fisted and been fisted, but... I've fisted a lot more than I have been fisted. I've only actually ever been fisted twice, and both of those were in the before times, before the pandemic. And it's been so long ago that...
5: Like, shop shut up.
4: Well, there's cobwebs. And I definitely need some help in getting back in there. So,
3: yes,
4: what I want to hear is... the tips, the tricks, how someone like myself, who's really not used to it anymore, can get back on the wagon.
5: I will say that the tips will help.
3: Indeed.
5: Shoving that in there.
4: Just the tips?
5: Yeah. Just the tips, just the tips.
4: Okay.
5: So my personal experience is that I've fisted a little. I've fisted other people. I've never been fisted. I could be fisted, but I just haven't gone down that route before. Actually, I don't know whether I could be fisted because that area of my body doesn't get a lot of activity as we've discussed previously
3: doesn't get
5: in the show.
3: Stretched much.
5: So I would be very much at rock bottom in terms of my learning experience to get my body to where it needed to be for that to happen.
4: Right. So you're even pre-training wheels.
5: I'm pre-training wheels. Yeah, I'm crawling. I'm crawling at this stage. I would never say never, but, I want to be able to enjoy other aspects of that area probably before I jump from 0 to 1,000, I guess.
3: Yeah.
5: And so you're going down a personal little journey with your own partner at the
3: Indeed.
5: Moment, Tim.
3: Yes.
5: What is your fisting experience previous to this relationship?
3: So previous to this, I would say I'm an ad hoc fister, which means that on occasion there might be an opportunity to
5: might fall in.
3: Explore that with somebody. But not much preparation goes into that apart from preparation, i.e. douching.
5: Mm.
3: And it's been a success or it hasn't been a success. I've been tight or I've been loose. Really does depend on the situation, the partner, the angles are probably the most important thing for
4: me. Yeah. Whether Saturn is in the fifth house and the cock crows twice. Yeah, okay.
3: But I do remember...
5: As long as the cock's crowing.
3: I do remember the first time I was fisted, and it was with a former partner, and we had absolutely no idea what we were doing.
5: Mm.
3: And he managed to get it in. What goes in must come out.
5: Mm-hmm.
3: And if you haven't prepared, coming out...
5: Oh, your ass was like a Chinese finger trap. It was like, absolutely not.
3: I'm going to suggest that giving birth is a little bit like this.
5: Mm.
3: It felt like I was giving birth out of my asshole to a very long arm and fist.
5: Mm.
3: And it was excruciating, to be honest.
5: Well, with that in mind, before we get into Tim's kind of personal journey that we will be getting into, I thought maybe we could share a couple of, not our do's and don'ts necessarily, but some pragmatic things and some maybe some like learnings or things that didn't kind of go right when we've fisted before. And now I'm a little bit of a novice in this space, but one of my personal experiences that was really positive is kind of the counter to yours, Tim, which is especially if you're the top, if you're getting into fisting for the first time, do it with someone with vastly more experience.
3: I agree.
5: If they're the bottom, they can show you, okay, are you feeling this? Yep. Now go that way. And does this feel you're getting what I'm, you know, what I'm doing? And if I clench here, does that? Yep. Cool. And you can communicate about what's going on. Cause if you're not up inside your own butt, it's a bit hard to kind of understand what's kind of going on. So that would be my kind of do. Definitely play with someone with experience. Go along to like a quasi-professional run fisting party or get on an app where there's a lot of experienced fisters on there and ask lots of questions beforehand.
3: Mm-hmm. Yes.
5: And my don't would be, and I don't want to don't, however, especially when you're first getting started, keep drugs and alcohol off the table.
3: I agree. Amen. I agree with that.
5: Some fisters go all out when they're, you know, up to their eyeballs in whatever kind of drug and whatever floats your boat, obviously. But if you're, especially while you're still learning, going in with a clear mind is you're going to read the situation better, especially when you're dealing with an area of your body that doesn't have like pain and temperature receptors and things. So those would be my kind of like tips and tricks.
4: Look, I have to agree with that one, especially the couple of times that I was successfully fisted back in days of yore. the thing for me was that, okay, there were poppers involved, but nothing else. So I'd had a couple of drinks, I'd had poppers, but no other chemicals because I wanted to be able to respond honestly about what was going on.
3: Yes.
4: And I won't lie, it took 6 hours of gentle work for this guy to actually get into me.
3: Yep.
5: Mm.
4: But
5: that's because he was trying to go in through your earlobe first.
4: Right. Yeah.
5: It's like different area.
4: Yeah. But given that he was just taking his time and working in just that little bit more, and then backing off, a little bit more, backing off, it was just so much easier and I was able to respond. I was like, yep, this is comfortable. I need a little bit longer on that.
5: And then when you go to do it the next time, you can kind of repeat that process of like, now I know what worked.
4: Yeah.
3: Yes.
5: Because I was in the right headspace and I could feel what was going on. If you can't feel anything, you're not going to go, if there's any damage being occurred, but you're not going to know if, you know, what to repeat the next time that worked.
3: Yeah. And I'll just quickly wrap up my do's and don'ts. So do be a very good communicator.
4: Yes.
3: It is not up to the top. At the end of the day, it is not up to the top to ram it in. They need to listen to the bottom. And quite often it's the bottom going, hang on, actually go this way, go that way, and having a conversation around what feels good.
5: Yeah.
3: And I've been both a top and a bottom fister. And there is nothing worse than someone ramming it in for the goal.
5: Slow and steady wins the race.
3: Slow and steady. There's no stuffing a Christmas turkey.
5: Yeah.
3: Yeah.
4: I think I can.
3: You're with the Sex Birds here at Hide and Seek on Joy 94.9. We are exploring asses with fists.
5: Woo-hoo. Tonight.
3: And I'm going to tell you a bit more about my journey with my partner next.
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5: You are with the Sexperts here on Hide and Seek on Joy 94.9. A full house leading you through the experiences of filling your own house. You have Tom, you have Tim, Michael and John with you this week. We are exploring our personal experiences and onward journeys of taking very large things inside of buttholes, to put it very delicately. We have been talking about some tips and tricks. And this has all been spurred on by Tim, your own kind of personal journey in terms of trying to accommodate one wrist in particular that is not an insurmountable challenge, but it's larger. Now, I know this is the journey that you want to go down is being able to get to a stage where you can comfortably take the fist. Can I ask, is it about for you or for him, I should say, is it about length? Is it about like the, because the size of your knuckles really is the,
3: indeed.
5: Is the part. Because when you fist, you can kind of make like a little goose beak.
3: Getting
5: and
3: across.
5: And your thumb kind of goes underneath. And it's really about how wide your knuckles are.
3: Yeah. And look, I prefer depth when I'm being a fisting bottom. It feels nicer to me and to go further. And there are more things that you can kind of explore in the second sphincter and third sphincter, so to speak. But between us, we kind of started this journey because we're in a long distance relationship at the moment where he's moving to Melbourne. Hi, Nigel. Love you very much. We're engaged. He's my fiance now.
13: Oh my God.
5: Can we also just mention that the two of you are both engaged and I'm the odd one out now?
3: Oh no. Yeah. Come on, Freddie.
5: Come on, Freddie. Oh no, he won't propose. He won't propose. No. He's made it explicitly clear who the one to do the proposing would be. Anyway.
13: So he's not going to go down. On one knee?
5: He will, but in a completely different scenario. Yeah.
3: So we put a ring on it, literally, on my ring.
13: So you put on a cock ring on it.
5: Oh, yeah. Can you get his and his cock rings?
3: Oh,
5: as
3: probably.
5: Your wedding band?
3: Yay. Probably. That I'd would be into that. Undoubtedly queer of us.
5: Very.
3: Which
5: put a little
3: totally
5: diamante on the cock ring. I think that'd be beautiful.
3: So when we connected sexually, we've been friends for 10 years and we had a bit of sex here and there, but we hadn't really explored that side of the friendship too much because we were with different people. But I discovered that he is an avid fisting top and he had fisted lots of guys. And it was a little bit daunting because he has what you would consider to be XXL hands.
5: How does he go buying gloves?
3: Yeah, XXL. Yeah. He has to go to Bunnings and get the hard yakka, you know. And for someone who has dabbled in fisting but not really taken it too seriously, that kind of thing can seem quite daunting. It's kind of like, well, how am I going to fit that in here? And we've been doing a bit of role play as well between us and a bit of dirty talk. And this has kind of come to play where I've jumped on camera and we have played with toys from a long distance. And I was lucky enough to receive a toy from Eagle Leather during the pandemic as a gift, I think you may recall. And it was a rather large dildo, but it was fisting size. And I've got a puppy tail as well because I'm into pup play as well, and so is my partner. And so we just kind of started experimenting, stretching me every day with these toys, and we would do a little, I'd do a little bit of a sexy session with him on video.
5: Do a little show.
3: Yeah. And in the times that we've caught up, we had a few sessions here and there, but I struggled with his fists because it's non-collapsible.
5: Yep.
3: And it's rather large and thick. And so we've just been kind of working up to this for quite a while and trying to experiment with different angles, different toys. But ultimately, it's been a bit of a training exercise.
5: Has he thought about getting out the bandsaw and just like losing a digit? Would he consider it?
3: Can you please like
4: No. Belt sander.
5: Yeah. Well, yeah, just like, just file it down a little
3: bit. Yeah, we want it filed down, please. No nails.
5: So at this stage, you've done a little bit of work on cam and you've done a little bit of stuff in person. Have you been able to take the fist to where you want it to get to yet, or are you still in that stage?
3: So this weekend just gone, I managed to take the entire thing.
5: Bravo.
3: Wow. Here. And we're looking at the middle of his forearm. We used things like J-Lube and also water-based lubricant. Was really helpful. We used a bit of poppers, but not too much because that can also be a little bit overwhelming.
5: The Goldilocks zone of poppers. Yeah.
3: And I've been employing a gas mask, which I'll get to a little bit later on. But ultimately, I was on my back because we had discovered that someone else with big hands was also able to fist me in a particular way. However, they had collapsible fists and they were able to get in with me on my back.
5: Yep.
3: But my partner was not because they don't collapse. And the angle was just not right on my bed, I think.
5: Yeah, and George was mentioning this in the Ass Masterclass that I went to in Gear the other week, that it's really all about positioning, the height of the person versus how high you are. Sometimes a bed isn't the most practical way to get fisted. Sometimes a sling is better.
3: Yeah.
5: Sometimes a flat bed is better than like a sling that has kind of like a more leathery, concave kind of balance to it, because then you've got a fist kind of like at a curve.
3: Yes.
5: And also your internal configurations are important as well, because your butt kind of does all little crazy things. So it goes like in at the rectum and then it kind of bends a little bit and goes up, and then it bends completely like at a right angle and goes across.
3: Yeah,
5: so
3: it's very confusing.
5: Depending on how deep you're going, it's really important that the angle and the heights and all of that kind of stuff kind of all works in tandem for a positive experience.
3: Absolutely. And look, playing with toys every single day has really helped.
5: Yeah.
3: It's really opened it up. But I must say that it has renovated my asshole. Things don't sound the same down there. It's like a little bit of an echo chamber.
5: Just don't lose anything in there.
3: So yes.
5: Yeah.
4: And so now, the tone has completely changed.
3: It has. It's got a new timber to it.
5: Yeah. And one of the questions I was going to ask was if you have a preference for water-based versus an oil-based lube. Some people use like a non-brand named vegetable shortening product.
3: Yes.
5: And other people use like a synthetic oil type product, but you're more the water-based route?
3: Yeah, so more the water-based route because it doesn't impact on the toys as well.
5: Yeah.
3: But I also use the one with starting with J for horses.
5: Yes. It is a veterinary product.
4: It's a veterinary lube.
3: Yeah. And made up, but I must say it ran quite thick and was very difficult to get out. So just be careful with the amount that you use.
5: Yeah. Well, the thing with like the powdered based lubricants that you just add water, just add fist kind of thing, is that you can, when you get like a vegetable shortening type product, you're stuck with the consistency basically.
3: Yes.
5: With a powdered form, you can mix it up. And there's like great websites that have like recipes and stuff.
4: That's actually the funny thing. So there was a pup who I used to live with. He's actually been on the show before years and years and years ago. He used to do this thing in the kitchen where he would have all of these different bowls of things like the powdered lubricant, aqueous cream, guar gum, so like a vegan gelatin, and so on, and would just mix them all. And I just kept expecting him to put on a lab coat and do this.
5: He's in the secret lab.
4: Yeah, I know.
11: Baking cake.
4: Yeah. And it was just this totally involved thing, but hands down the best lube I have ever used for fisting.
11: Yes.
4: And it would keep for like weeks if you kept it in a sealed container. So you just got out as much as you needed.
5: Decanted into whatever you're going to use for the day.
4: Yeah.
11: Yeah.
4: And that was perfect.
5: Yeah. Beautiful.
4: Yeah.
3: So the other thing I'll say is I have a shower, which is absolutely painful to tidy because the water pressure constantly changes and so does the temperature.
4: Yeah.
3: And you've got to be careful with those kinds of things because what ultimately happens if you're stressed, and this is my experience, not everyone's the same, but you clench. Mm-hmm. And then you end up with trapped water up there other excrement. But if you after put a toy up there or a butt plug or something like that, that can actually help to release it. But I reckon on the weekend I spent about 3.5 hours douching because it was it was a two deal thing.
5: Yeah.
3: And I must say that at the end I was able to take the fist by actually being on all fours and backing onto it and having full control. I just told him to hold fort, so to speak.
5: And
3: I maneuvered around it.
5: Yeah.
3: Whereas prior to that, because I think it did seem quite intimidating when I didn't have full control, which on my back, I don't feel I have full control. I think that's where I would clench up.
5: You have to have a lot of trust in the other person.
3: Yeah. But it's also just knowing which way to go and what angle and that sort of thing.
5: Definitely. We've got a little bit more to discuss in terms of things inside Timothy's butt. We're going to take a quick break here on Hide and Seek on Joy 94.9. You're with the sex perch.
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4: And you're back with the sex perch on Joy 94.9. This is Hide and Seek. And we are talking about all things going into Tim's butt.
5: Yay!
11: Just everyone's favourite topic. I'm sure the listeners are loving this.
4: There's a party inside and everyone's invited.
5: Well, maybe not everyone all at once. No, maybe just form an orderly line.
4: Yeah.
11: Yes.
5: It's funny you were mentioning just before the break there about the ways that feel most comfortable for you to actually kind of get the business going.
4: Yes.
5: Echo so much of what George was presenting in his last masterclass. If you have an opportunity to go and see George present, he's fantastic because he's an avid, you know, explorer of the buttholes himself, but he's also a clinician. So anything presents to you is going to be kind of like, you know, above board, literally.
11: That's really helpful. Certified.
5: Very helpful. And he was talking about not necessarily for taking fists, but for taking kind of like penises for the first time or for taking toys. The best thing being, you know, kind of like reverse cowgirl style, kind of squatting over someone. So you have full control over the pressure and the timing and the angle to kind of get everything going. So it translates to the fisting world as well.
3: And that's really helpful and very important because one of the key things my partner said to me, my fiance said to me was,
5: ring a bell every time he says
3: was that he didn't want to hurt me. And we were doing a little bit of role play at the same time, which can be a little bit of rough and tumble. Mm. But ultimately, you want to care for the bottom and make sure that they feel safe because it's not going to be a great experience for either person if that happens,
5: No, exactly.
3: And you might have a little bit of milky blood come out, let's say.
5: Yeah, and that's common in a number of different settings, if it's fisting or if it's toy use. You know, Warren, who we had on many moons ago talking about fisting, goodness, maybe like 120 episodes ago.
3: Yes.
5: And also Dr. George mentioned this, is that, you know, your whole hole, that whole area has a mucus lining, has a mucus membrane across it. It's what makes sex pleasurable. It allows you to take things like suppository medications. It does a whole bunch of different stuff. And so there will occasionally be like a milky kind of mucusy kind of substance, and that's completely healthy. It's meant to be there.
3: Yes.
5: And things like if you're overdouching can remove that and make you susceptible to STIs and a whole bunch of different stuff. But sometimes that can get like a pinkish tinge to it.
3: Yeah.
5: And that's can scare a lot of people off in the immediate, if they're like, oh God, you're bleeding to death. What do I do?
3: Yeah, you freak out a little bit.
5: Quite often fisters will say a little bit of pink is okay. Like maybe it's time to just like take a break for 10 minutes and let everything kind of heal up again. It's really just the capillaries, the really finest blood vessels kind of bursting. If you experience anything more than like a light pink, it starts to go a really blush red or it goes a deep red, that's when you need to start seeking medical attention.
3: Yep. Yeah. And be really, really careful when you're douching as well that the water pressure isn't too much.
5: Yeah.
3: Yeah. Because what can happen is you can irritate the asshole and then you're not going to want to put anything in there. Yeah. I went through a phase, if you will, where I was wiping my ass going to the toilet a little bit too hard and it caused abrasions, which made it not only hard to douche, but also hard to take anything up there.
5: Yeah. So, and one of the things that George was mentioning again in the interview that I did, but also in his workshop, was if you have a dedicated douche attachment, say in your shower, some people end up douching for 3 hours because they, you know, it goes into the transverse colon. So the section that goes across, it goes into an area that they're not actually trying to clean out.
3: Right.
5: And then you get like waterlogged. He was saying that to measure the right amount of water, you really only need, for general sex play, you only need about 200 mils of water, which is not a great deal.
3: Not that much. No.
5: And so he was saying, obviously, get it to the right temperature that's, you know, like a baby's bottle on your forearm. Mm. Squirt directly up in the air. So get your pressure right. So that's about 10 centimeters.
3: Yes.
5: And then hold your little jug that measures 200 mils or a cup and hold it over so it starts filling it up, and then go 1, 2, 3 and count until it fills up the cup.
3: Yes.
5: To the right amount, which is about 200 mils. And then you know, shove it up yourself and go 1, 2, 3 And then you get to the right amount of water up you, flush that out, and then repeat the process when you need to, so that you're aware of how much water's going up you. Because if you just jam the whole thing up your ass and leave it running for 20 minutes like you're inflating a pool, you're going to end up like,
3: overload.
5: Harry Potter's aunt when she's blown up.
3: Yeah.
4: Actually, on the point of water pressure, one of the things, when I travel, I will take a douche attachment with me that I can put into the hotel and just attach the shower. One of the really important things to know is if you are living in an apartment building, you're really anything over the fifth floor, they're having to use quite a bit of pumping to actually get the water to go up the building so that it can then be used in bathrooms.
3: Right.
4: So
5: it's like having sex with a tall person.
4: Well, the taller the building, the higher the water pressure. So be careful about that if you're in tall buildings. If you're going to things interstate for events and you've decided to plug into the hotel,
5: get a bit of a test.
4: Just really
5: of the
4: be
5: system.
4: Conscious of what the water pressure is actually doing.
5: Mm.
4: Or otherwise, you can actually like gurney your insides.
5: Mm. And the other thing that's important about that is that beyond, you know, a couple of centimeters inside your rectum, there's no temperature receptors, there's no heat receptors. So you pressure receptors. So you don't know if you're actually burning yourself. Anything above kind of 45 degrees will burn you.
3: Be careful with the heat.
5: Definitely be careful with the heat, especially, and you'll feel really uncomfortable afterwards. You'll know if you've overdone it because you'll get like an uncomfortable, like almost like internal itch kind of thing going on. And that's your colon or your rectum being irritated, which is not great.
3: Not great.
5: We don't want to be doing that.
3: Yeah. And John, you mentioned travel douche.
5: Mm-hmm.
3: I have a great life hack, guys. Mm-hmm. So you go into one of those cheap chemists. It could be like Priceline or one of those.
5: Mm-hmm. I know exactly what you're going
3: to say. They have this hairdresser's hose thing with a shower head on it.
4: Yep.
3: And it plugs into a tap.
4: Yep.
5: Mm-hmm.
3: You just chop the end off.
4: Yep.
3: Yeah. And that works perfectly.
4: Yeah.
3: For hotels, when you're mm-hmm. away, mm-hmm. when you're with your family using their toilets.
5: Yeah. George's other pro tip was quite often in pharmacies, you can buy like a disposable like enema kit.
4: Mm.
5: And generally they've got things like saline water or whatever in them. Get the little kit, dump all the contents out of it and then fill it up with water. If you buy those kits, if they have saline and things in them, it can actually irritate the inside, especially if you get one of those, like, you can sometimes buy like branded kits. It's like, oh, douche with this and it'll replace your electrolytes and it'll turn you green and it'll do this and da-da-da-da-da. It'll just irritate your insides. Just use fresh, clean water. No soaps, no nothing.
3: I tried this suppository thing that my friend got, Lax something, Medilax, I think it's called. And you pop it up, it's got some kind of chemical in it and it just makes you go.
4: Mm. Yeah.
3: Just be careful with those kind of things because it does tend to turn everything to liquid.
4: Yeah.
3: I discovered.
4: Yeah.
3: Which made it not tidy and a little bit more difficult to clean in the end.
5: Yeah. The other thing that Dr. George was mentioning was when some people use things like laxatives to flush everything out, but then also use things like Imodiums and gastrostops to stop everything from moving.
3: I've done that.
5: Yeah. And a lot of people use that as kind of tried and true method, but if you're using it for kind of an extended period of time, you will start to get backed up. You can get constipated and it can be a not pleasant experience to stop your body's kind of natural movement of things. So it's a good idea to kind of like flush things out and then allow things to keep moving naturally so you can have a nice bowel movement the next day or the next afternoon, whatever it is.
3: Yep. Indeed. And look, to harken back to what we were talking about before in terms of being able to take a fist, we've spoken a lot about, you know, the pitfalls and the things to be aware of, but obviously you're doing it for a purpose, so it feels good.
5: Yeah, exactly.
3: I must say, once you get past the breach, it is like nothing you have ever felt before. Mm. It is an incredible sense of relief because the pressure is reduced, but also there's all these nerve endings in those sphincters that just will create orgasm, essentially, in your ass. Yeah.
4: Well, actually, it's funny you should mention that because one of the things that I've been doing over the last 12 months is I've started going to play parties with a silicone plug inserted.
3: Yeah.
4: So the really, really high-grade silicone plug, it's basically just going a little bigger than I'm normally used to, but only just percentage points.
3: Yes.
4: And if I'm topping, I don't have to take it out. If I'm bottoming, then I just do. But what I've found is that I'll be topping people while it's in there. And when I come with it in there, all of a sudden it actually triggers the arsgasm as well.
3: Oh, right.
4: Yeah. So it, like, at one point I did that and I fell over because I'm just like convulsing on the floor. Oh my God. And it was just, people are there and they realize what's happening and they're just laughing at me.
5: Yeah.
4: Thank you.
5: Oh, you're not having a medical emergency. You're just having a good time. That's
4: great. It's just like, thanks. You could at least help me up. Thank you.
3: Yeah.
5: I wanted to throw back to something you were mentioning for yourself, Tim, which was about using water-based lubes because predominantly, you know, they work well with toys, so you're not going to get them damaged or whatever.
3: Yes.
5: But something that a couple of my friends do that are in the fisting space is they will combine things. And you wouldn't think that necessarily you would combine an oil-based with a water-based.
3: Right.
5: Sometimes, quite often, the guys will put the oil on as a base, so use the vegetable shortening, the non-branded vegetable shortening over, and then slop the water-based over the top of that.
3: Interesting.
5: Oh. And so,
3: what does that do?
5: So it just makes it extra slippery.
3: Right.
5: So because the water and the oil don't talk to each other, the oil, the water based over the top kind of allows you to go in and then you're not just like moving your arm in and out. Also the water based and the oil is going over each other and so it's creating like extra slip, which can be dangerous if you like then put it on the ground and then you're doing like a cartoon falling over kind of thing.
3: So we almost did that in the shower after with the J-Lube. You've got to be super, super careful.
4: Mm.
3: Once that makes contact with water or liquids, it is super slippery.
4: Yeah.
3: And if you're in a shower, let's say, and you're not careful, you could end up slipping over and hurting yourself.
4: Yeah. Yeah. So one of the things I actually have in my bathroom is I've got a spray bottle of salt water.
5: Mm. Salt.
4: Yes. Yeah. And so I will give a quick spray in there, which it doesn't necessarily stop it from being super slippery, but it does reduce it a bit.
3: Yeah.
4: And then once I know where the slippery bits is, I will just sprinkle salt over them directly and then hose it down.
3: Yeah, indeed.
5: Yeah, so if you're using those kind of powder water-based things, salt is great. So if you do spill it somewhere, obviously you don't want to like stain carpet by like putting too much sodium onto it.
3: Yes.
5: But if you just have some table salt handy or some whatever kosher salt, nice thick heavy grain salt, it'll help kind of lick up the water-based lubricant. And if you're using an oil-based, obviously just like a not awful for your skin dish soap.
3: Yes.
5: Get in the shower and you just dish soap yourself up. Something that's pH neutral, something without a lot of like scents and perfumes and things, that it's something that's a bit neutral. Just slop that around there. It's going to be the best thing for getting oil off.
3: Yeah. And what about preventatives in terms of getting the space prepared for a session to make sure that you don't have to do all these cleanups? What do you guys do?
5: Tarps. Make it like a Dexter's Kill Room. Just like... tarps on the floor.
4: You had to take it there, didn't you?
5: Tarps on the ceiling. Tarps on the walls. Tarps over the furniture. Tarps on everything.
4: So I actually have a bit of a different one because I like my cleanup to be disposable.
3: Yeah, I agree.
4: Puppy pads.
5: Yeah, those are great.
3: I've heard of this. In fact, I've employed them in a sauna before. Yeah. Someone's actually brought their own BYO puppy pads.
4: Because you can buy them at Kmart for cents on the dollar.
3: Mm.
4: And it's so cheap. They're instant. They're absorbent. Mm. They're instantly disposable. And it just makes things easier.
5: They're great if you're not moving around a lot. So say you're setting up a dedicated sling and you only need a couple of them, because the puppy pads aren't like terribly big.
3: No.
5: But if you have like three or four underneath, you're going to be good to go.
3: Yeah.
5: In an absolute pinch, newspaper is great.
3: Yes. Yep.
5: Pretty absorbant.
3: Yes.
5: Obviously, having paper towel handy, even if you don't put it on the ground, is super useful. If you need to like call emergency services in the middle of a session, or you need to like answer the door, you don't want to be like trying to get the door handle to turn.
3: Yeah.
5: Like one of the raptors in Jurassic Park trying to get it open.
3: That would be me. I have very tiny arms.
5: Your little tiny little raptor hands. We will be back with more of Tim's tiny little raptor hands in just a moment. We're going to take a quick break and be back with more Fisting Extravaganza here on Hide and Seek on Joy
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5: 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Michael, Tim and John with you this evening. We've been talking about Tim's little raptor hands because he has tiny. So
3: they're tiny and they're even good for fisting because they're quite small.
5: I have not tiny little raptor hands. I have like normal adult human sized arm, but I actually really, for the length of my arms, I've actually got really small hands and small wrists.
3: Oh my God, they are.
5: They're quite small. So I have like,
3: look at that.
5: I have like baby's first fist.
3: You do?
5: Yeah.
3: Right? Yeah. Are you smaller than mine?
5: I can see from here, definitely.
4: Yes.
5: Yeah, we're trying to reach across the studio like the creation of Adam.
4: Touching hands.
5: Yeah, so they're not available for hire, but, you know, buy me a drink.
2: Yeah, start with that.
5: Look, because of my brain and the place that I live at, I couldn't let us talk about fisting without talking about stuff. And we've talked about it throughout, some of the, like, sexual health side of things to make your fisting experience more pleasurable.
4: Yes.
5: Obviously, if you're getting involved in fisting and there's going to be some little bit of pink, some little bit of blood, bloodborne viruses are going to be potentially present. So HIV is one we talk about, but it's not kind of the most prevalent STI when it comes to fisting. It's definitely hep C.
4: Yep.
5: Is the one that fisters talk about that get contracted in those particular settings, and hep A as well. Great thing about hep A is nothing great about hep A, but the good thing about hep A is that we have good vaccinations against it.
4: Yes, we do.
5: And quite a lot of men who have sex with men in the last couple of years would have probably been offered it because there was a hep A outbreak. You can also get hepatitis from like frozen berries and things.
4: Sitting on a toilet seat. Yeah,
5: and there was lots of it floating around. So at the same time that the meningococcal vaccine was offered, also get that, the hep A vaccination was offered. So you get two vaccines for the hep A vaccine, either between 6 and 12 months apart.
4: Right.
5: That's great to get. The other thing that George was talking about, I should have just had him on this episode.
4: Yeah. Was,
5: quite often queer men will get told, oh, you don't need the Gardasil vaccine because you're too old. You weren't offered it at school, so you don't need it now because you would have already been exposed to those strains of the virus that the Gardasil vaccine would protect against. Mm. And that's not always necessarily the case.
4: No.
5: You might have been exposed to a couple of them, but it prevents against, I think, 9 types of cancers.
4: Yeah. HPV, is it?
5: Yes.
4: Yes, one.
5: For HPV, human papillomavirus.
4: Yeah.
5: Talk to your doctor about getting it. Insist on getting it because even if it protects you against one, particularly for, you know, for queer men, our risk of anal cancers is astronomically higher. For

0: 3 months.
1: Yeah. Yeah. So it's super, super treatable.
0: Mm-hmm.
1: You can, you know, nom, nom, nom, nom, nom, take your little pills and then get treated and you're cured, which is great. Particularly for queer men that are into this scene that are already living with HIV. So being co-infected with something like hep C can cause problems. Some not great things. So,
2: yeah, that's not good.
1: Yeah. And we've talked about water-based lubes. We've talked about oils. Oh, clip your damn nails.
0: There's nothing worse.
1: Not just clip your nails. Take a, in your little,
0: file them.
1: In your little fisting pack, should have a little emery board. I had a great time at Geared. I was in, I never used the hotel amenities. I was there and I was like, oh God, my nails are out of control. I clipped them. And then I was like, you idiot. What if you then go into the like, the dark area and you try to like put it up someone. And I was like, oh no. And they had an emery board and I was like, yes.
3: Yeah. So when you've just clipped your nails, when you've just clipped your nails, they are actually sharper.
0: Right.
3: So it's really important to give them a bit of a file afterwards.
0: Yeah.
3: Funny thing happened to me while I was over in WA for the pup and handler competition.
0: Mm.
3: I met this American pup who was flagging red. Big surprise.
1: Groundbreaking.
3: Yeah, I know.
2: I know, right.
3: But we met at the sauna. And we're sizing each other up. We're getting a bit flirty. And he's discreetly just run his hand down my arm.
1: With his gargoyle hand.
3: Well, no. But I picked up on this. I don't think anyone else would have. He ran his hand across the top of my hand and discreetly checked out my nails.
0: Oh, that's very cheeky.
3: Yeah, and I'm just there going, I know what you did there. And he's just turned around and goes, so want to come over and fuck me? And it's just like, right, you picked up that my hands are not currently fist ready.
0: Mm-hmm. Yeah,
3: and has offered something else.
0: Yeah.
2: So he's like, I want something in there and it's going to be this other thing.
3: Yeah.
1: And it's a great thing for us to do. It slides an emery board across the table. Let's file our nails.
3: Well, literally, we're having a drink afterwards and went, you know, if your nails were a bit different, then I would absolutely have had you fist me. And I went, well, funnily enough, I was going to do that in the morning. So tomorrow night.
1: Mine grow like, you know, in Family Guy when Meg has the crazy ability to make her nails grow and that's like her superhero talent. That's my superhero skill is my nails grow really quickly.
0: Yeah.
1: And I don't like keeping them super, super short. So mine tend to get out of control. So I feel like I'm clipping mine all the time.
0: My fiance, I said it again, you can take a drink, calls my my feet talons.
1: Yeah.
0: Because the nails on my feet are just out of control.
1: Yeah. We are steadfastly running out of time for Hide and Seek this week. We haven't covered everything. So if you do want to connect with us and share your exploits about fisting, jump onto our socials or send us an email, hideandseek@joy.org.au. And we will catch you next time. If we get lots of messages in, we'd love to do a part two on fisting. Number two.
0: That would be great. I would also like to know if people out there are using gas masks with a little bit of popsicle in there.
3: Okay. Yeah. Tell us, let's take an extra minute.
1: Quickly.
3: Tell us the gas mask.
1: Quickly.
3: Story.
1: Don't start the next show yet.
0: Yeah. So it's really good with fisting, but you've just got to be careful. So you put a bit of poppers on the end with the tissue and then you have the gas mask on. Ideally, you want an extra helper who can manage that for you.
3: Okay.
0: Yeah. So that works really, really well.
1: So you get like a controlled level of the poppers kind of in and you don't lose it to the atmosphere.
0: That's right.
1: Which I presume comes with its own considerations in terms of like making sure you don't overdo it. Putting the wrong amount
3: Sure
1: in.
3: That enough air can get in.
0: Yeah.
3: Yeah.
0: But it does make you looser because you've got this continuous flow.
3: Huh.
0: Yeah. Hmm. And it's not as...
1: Is it an Orinoco flow?
0: Sail away. There you go. But I would love to know if Hide and Seek listeners have been using them. So please email us hideandseek@joy.org.au.
1: It's the only time we'll be... we're going to be mask for mask on Hide and Seek. So yes, please follow us on socials. Check out the podcast, joy.org.au/hide and seek. Until next week, we are steadfastly running out of time, but I will just say Joy is about to turn 30 on December 1st, which is also World AIDS Day and is also Kiwi's birthday.
3: Yes, my beautiful dog, bless.
1: So happy birthday to Joy. You are turning 30. It's been a pleasure to be part of that journey to get
0: it
1: Joy
0: has.
1: To
0: the result. How long have you guys been at Joy? Each of you?
1: I started as a volunteer in about 2008.
0: Yeah.
1: And then in various capacities. And then we started hide and seek. This

0: iteration of Hide and Seek together about 2018.
1: Yes.
0: And I started with Thorn Harbor 2017. Yeah. So a while now.
2: Yeah. And I think I came on board as a guest during the 2018 season.
1: You did.
2: And the two of you welcomed me on. That was very, very lovely. Mm-hmm. And you dragged me in kicking and screaming a couple of years after that.
0: There was no dragging. God. We just turned up and you were here.
2: Yes.
1: Also, yes.
3: Ready, willing, and able.
2: Indeed. Always. And it has been such a journey, and I'm so grateful to have the two of you with me.
3: Me too. I think it's been 9.5 years for me. I got a happy birthday 9 years a couple of months ago. So
0: goodness gracious.
3: Yeah.
0: We better do a reflective look back on the years of Hide and Seek in our stewardship.
3: Oh, we've definitely got something there.
0: Well, feel free to share with us your favorite Hide and Seek episodes and memories. Jump on our socials. Until next week, this has been Hide and Seek with the Sexperts, Michael, Tim and John. We'll see you guys next week.
3: See you next Tuesday.
2: Bye, everyone.
4: Do you want more?
5: 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Yes. 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Yes. Yes. 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
2: Joysters, it's just gone a couple of minutes after 8 p.m. Welcome to tonight's Turn the Beat Around. I'm Robbie Molinari, coming to you live out of the Victorian Pride Centre here in St Kilda. Thanks for tuning in. I'm going to keep you company right up until 11 o'clock tonight. Now, in the first hour of tonight's Turn the Beat Around, we're rewinding the tape to a moment in the early 1980s when cardboard became a dance floor. Every shopping centre had a breakdance crew and suddenly everyone wanted a boombox on their shoulder. It was a worldwide craze that exploded out of New York streets and into popular culture. But for many of us, our first introduction to breaking didn't come from the Bronx, it came from the movies. And between 1984 and 1985, a string of films hit cinemas and video stores, bringing poppin', lockin', and windmills into lounge rooms everywhere. There was Breakin', known here in Australia as Breakdance, its sequel, Breakin' 2, Electric Boogaloo, Beat Street, and Body Rock. Now, the plots may have been a little bit questionable, but the music, absolutely electric. These films captured a moment when electro-funk, early hip-hop, freestyle and street soul were reshaping the sound of popular music. And while the dance moves grabbed the headlines, the soundtracks became cultural snapshots of the era, filled with iconic tracks from artists like Ollie and Jerry, Grandmaster Melly Mel, The System and many more. Tonight we're diving into those soundtracks, celebrating the songs that blasted out of arcade speakers, roller skating rinks and VHS players all around the world. So from the streets of New York to suburban Australia, these films inspired a generation to spin on their backs, battle their friends, and dream of becoming the next Turbo, Ozone, or Ramo. So dust off the tracksuit, grab the headband, and prepare for a journey back to one of pop culture's most joyful and influential crazes. We're going to kick it off with a track from a movie with the same name. This was a big hit here in Australia for Maria Vidal. Turn it up, Joysters. This is Turn the Beat Around. This is Body Rock on Joy.

Kicking off tonight's Turn the Beat Around, what a tune. That is Maria Vidal from 1984. The song was a top 40 hit single here in Australia back in the day, peaking at number 26. Now, of course, taken from the movie with the same name. The film starred Lorenzo Lamas as a dancer called Chili D. And he came from Brooklyn and he had these big, big dreams of making it in the industry, in the dance industry. But in the movie, he performs with his crew in neighborhood dance contests and clubs. But, you know, secretly he's one of those characters that just wanted something more. And then his life changes when he catches the attention of a wealthy promoter and choreographer who sees commercial potential in him. What Follows is basically a very familiar stay true to yourself versus sell it for fame storyline. The music is what makes Body Rock, believe me. I tried to watch it again only recently and I could barely get through the first 30 minutes, which is such a shame. I'm sure there were some good moments in it, but it is the music for me that makes Body Rock such a, you know, monumental sort of moment from the 1980s. But we're talking about the soundtracks and the songs that came from those movies on tonight's Turn the Beat Around. If there's one record that eclipsed them all, of course, it was the soundtrack to Breakdance. This was the big, big single from 1984, also performed by Ollie and Jerry. This is Breakin', There's No Stopping Us on Turn the Beat Around.

0: Choices, this is Turn the Beat Around. I'm Robbie Molinari. That is Ollie and Jerry from 1984 and Breakin' There's No Stopping Us. If you've just switched your radio on, we are making our way through some of the best hits from the soundtracks to the breakdancing movies from the early 80s. I'm going to get tongue-tied all night on this one, I know it. That would have to be probably the number one track. We haven't peaked too early, though. Trust me, Joyce, there is so much more good stuff to come. Big shout-out to Damer, who's pinged in on the text line. He says, Lorenzo Lamas on Falcon Crest was a big spunk. Yes, I do very much recall Lorenzo Lamas on Falcon Crest. He is definitely that. Damer also goes on to say, not sure I could endure the whole movie just for him, though. We'll leave it at that. Big shout out to Jim as well, who's joined the show. G'day, Jim. Thanks for tuning in. Hope you're enjoying tonight's show. Stick around. There's so much more to come. We're going to go to a quick break, and then we're back with some more tracks. We've got some Beat Street on the way, some Electric Boogaloo. Stick around.
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From Joy 94.9, that is a little more from Ollie and Jerry, this time around from this sequel to Breakdance. The movie was called Electric Boogaloo, and that was the title track, Electric Boogaloo. Joysters, we're going through until 11 o'clock tonight. This first hour, it's all about the soundtracks to the breakdancing movies from the 80s, right? And then we're going to get stuck into some Yaz in the second hour of tonight's show. The English house music soul singer, reggae singer. We're going to shine a spotlight on her back catalogue, and there are some amazing gems in there. And then in the third and final hour of Turn the Beat Around, we'll get stuck into some good old disco, so stick around for that. If you're tuning in and you want to say g'day, the phone line is open. It's 0427 569 949, or you can email me from anywhere around the world, onair@joy.org.au. What are your memories of those breakdancing movies from the early 80s? Did you have a favourite out of all of them? Let me know on the text line. Let's keep going with another track. We're going to go back to the breakdance soundtrack, and this is the Barcades, another highlight from the record. This is called Freak Show on the Dance Floor.

Barclays on Turn the Beat Around. Those guys were out of Memphis, Tennessee in the States. And that was a huge hit single for them in America in 1984, most particularly on the R&B charts where it went to number two. Freak Show on the Dance Floor, taken from Breakdance. Joyce's, we're going through until 11 o'clock. Stick around. So much good music on the way. This hour, we've got so much more coming up. Carolyn Towns. We've got some Al Jarreau. It's just going to keep you on your feet. And if not, it's going to keep your heart pumping for sure. Next up, we're going to go to another one of the famous breakdance movies from the early 80s, which was, of course, Beat Street. Now, if you're an aficionado, you'll probably rate this one as probably the best, you know, breakdancing movie from that era, simply because it's probably stood the test of time and its storyline was quite gritty, whereas the others were quite Hollywood, if you know what I mean. This next track is from an American former gospel singer called Cindy Mazel. This was produced by dance legend Arthur Baker. Turn it up. This is called This Could Be the Night. Turn

0: taken from the movie and the soundtrack to Beat Street. The song is called This Could Be the Night. Now, of course, Breakdance and Electric Boogaloo, they were essentially feel-good dance movies. You know, the heroes win, the crowds cheer. But Beat Street, on the other hand, that was trying to capture, you know, the broader reality of early hip-hop culture in New York. And, you know, it kind of captures things like the DJs and the MCs, breakers and graffiti artists who were building hip-hop culture from the ground up. It is a really cool movie. That I will recommend very, very highly that, you know, you check it out. Joyce says we're going to go to a quick break and then we're back with some more tunes. A big one from Carol Lynn Towns. Stick around.
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5: Joy.

song's called Baptize the Beat, and it's taken from the soundtrack to Beat Street. Now, Beat Street had such an extensive musical soundtrack. There was actually two volumes. There was a second one that came out within the same year. But that is by a band called The System, who were out of New York. And they're very, very cool. Check out more of their stuff. They've done some great songs, including You Were In My System, which, of course, was also recorded by Robert Palmer. They did the theme song to Coming to America, the Eddie Murphy flick, and so much more. Very, very underrated. Joyce says, let's jump from Beat Street back into Electric Boogaloo, and probably the most pivotal scene in the movie towards the end, once the Brake and crew have raised the money to save the hospital. They have a benefit concert, and Carolyn Towns comes out and she sings this one. She's also on the first soundtrack to Breakdance with a track called 99 and a half, but this one just pips it to the post. It's Believe in the Beat.

0: from 1983, in fact, and it was so popular on the breakin' dance floors. It was included in the movie and on the soundtrack to Electric Boogaloo. That is George Kranz out of Germany. The song is called Din Da Da on tonight's Turn the Beat Around. And also in there, Carolyn Towns and Believe in the Beat, classic track. Choices, we're going to go to a quick break and then we're back with more. We've got some El Giro and a little something extra from Damo. Damo, stay tuned.
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Joysters, this is Turn the Beat Around. That track is taken from Beat Street. It's a musical extraordinaire all round. Arthur Baker, record producer, remixer. He was so prolific in the early 80s with that particular genre. He just took that to the forefront of, popular music. That is a track called Breaker's Revenge on tonight's Turn the Beat Around. Joysters, if you've just switched the radio on, we are making our way through some of the best songs from the breakdancing soundtracks to those breakdancing films from the early 80s. This next track actually doesn't appear on the soundtrack, but it appears in the movie of breakdance, and it's a scene where main character Kelly, or Special K, is having a bit of a boogie with her gay bestie from her dance class. I don't know why it wasn't on the soundtrack. Maybe it didn't fit in. But anyway, let's give it a spin. It's El Giro. And from a year earlier, actually. This came out in 1983, in fact. This is called Boogie Down. And Turn the Beat Around.

It's El Giroux and a track called Boogie Down that was featured on the movie. A breakdance, but not on the soundtrack. Just clarifying that, Joysters. If you tuned in and want to say g'day, I'd love to hear from you. The text line is 0427 569 949. We're going through until 11 o'clock tonight. In the second hour, we're going to get stuck into the dulcet tones and the energetic beats of Yaz. You'll remember the songs, and there were so many amazing tracks. We're going to highlight them after 9 o'clock. In the meantime, we're still making our way through some of the best tracks from the soundtracks to those breakdancing movies from the 80s. Now, Damo, I did mention that I had something else lined up for you, and there was a moment, there's actually a couple of moments in the movie Body Rock where Lorenzo Lamas actually sings. I'm not quite sure who thought that was going to That was a good idea to get him to sing. But yes, I can vaguely remember that there is a moment, I believe it's some sort of club scene, and he's singing his song, and it just, I don't believe it goes down very well. I'm not quite sure why though. You guys be the judge of it. This actually also, didn't make it onto the soundtrack. Again, probably just didn't fit in, but, it was actually made available as a retail single back in 1984. So check it out. This is Mr. Lorenzo Lamas, Chili D from Body Rock, and his very own song. It's called Fools Like Me. I'm turning the beat around.

0: soundtrack, that one there.
1: What a tune.
0: His name is David Lasley, and the song is called Teamwork. I definitely didn't know him by name, but this man is an absolute legend. He's written so many tracks for so many different people, and was also a very well sought after background vocalist. But he wrote tracks with Chaka Khan, Rita Coolidge, Maxine Nightingale, Carol Douglas, Patti LaBelle, Crystal Gayle. The list is just amazing. What else did we spin in there? Oh, as Damo put it, the dulcet tones of Lorenzo Lamas. Yes, he certainly did win over Heather Locklear with that song, Fools Like Me from Body Rock. A quick break and then a couple of more big, big tunes. Stick around, Joysters.
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A brand new track at the time for Rufus and Chaka Khan. It didn't appear on any of their studio albums. It was tagged on a live record. There's a couple of extra tracks at the end, but it was also on the soundtrack and movie to Breakdance. And it's in a pivotal scene. You know, these movies always had the love moment where the two main leads kind of lock eyes and, you know, that's it. You know, they're in. It's Ozone and Kelly, and they're dancing to that, and just the smooth groove of that song just sort of takes over. They can't handle it. Ain't nobody on Turn the Beat Around, of course. Joysters, this next track is going to bookend our little break-in special. This last track is from Beat Street. It's Grandmaster Melly Mel and the Furious Five. This is Beat Street Breakdown. And then when we return, we're going to get stuck into some Yaz. This is Turn the Beat Around.

0: Joysters that are bookends officially the breakdance breakin' special, I should say. Grandmaster Flash, Grandmaster Melly Mel, pardon me, and the Furious Five, and that is taken from Beat Street. The song's called Beat Street Breakdown. Joysters, we're going to go to a quick break, and then when we're back, part two of tonight's Turn the Beat Around, and it is all about Yaz. Stick around.
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0: Joyce is welcome back to Turn the Beat Around.
1: Oh my goodness. You'll see.
0: I love this
1: the
0: part.
1: Plastic men are coming. They're coming.
2: Plastic man.
0: I don't know why they threw it in there, but it's so funny. Cold Cut featuring Yaz, of course, Doctor in the House, kicking off part two of tonight's Turn the Beat Around. And Joysters, for this second installment of tonight's show, I wanted to celebrate the remarkable career of one of the biggest dance music explosions of the late 80s, and that is Yaz. Now, of course, before all the chart success and the platinum records, Yaz was actually a model, an accomplished athlete, and a member of England's under-19 volleyball team. But everything changed in 1988 when she joined forces with electronic pioneers Cold Cut on Doctor in the House, a groundbreaking house record that introduced her vocals to the world. And, of course, which we just heard, the song became a hit in the UK, going top 10 and peaking at number 6. Post that, they needed a follow-up, so Jonathan Moore and Matt Black of Cold Cut turned to an unlikely song, a track called The Only Way Is Up, which was originally recorded by an American soul singer called Otis Clay back in 1980. Now, while the original had enjoyed, let's just call it modest success, Cold Cut completely reinvented the track. They transformed it into this massive house anthem, and it literally launched Yaz's solo career under the name Yaz and the Plastic Population. Now, there was no Plastic Population. The people behind it, again, were Cold Cut. Few could have predicted what would happen next, but the song went gangbusters. It went to number one in the UK and stayed there for a number of weeks. It became a massive hit single. Here in Australia, it went to number two during the summer of 1988 and continued to chart right into 1989. Ended up becoming one of the biggest songs of the year. To this day, it has stood the test of time without a shadow of a doubt. Let's give it a spin, yeah? Tonight's guest of honour, it's Yaz. And this is the big, big track, The Only Way Is Up.

0: In many ways, The Only Way Is Up for Yes became so successful that virtually eclipsed the original. And today, many listeners really associate, you know, that version of the song with Yaz. Or, you know, there's probably a lot of people out there that don't even know it actually was a cover. That is The Only Way Is Up from 1988. And of course, the hits just kept coming, and we're going to revisit them straight after this when we return on tonight's Turn the Beat Around. Stick around, Joysters.
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2: 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And we're the hosts of Joy 94.9's The Sound of Now.
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Chris's. This is Turn the Beat Around. We are spinning the tunes of Yaz. Of course, most famous for The Only Way Is Up, but she's so much more than just a one-hit wonder. We're highlighting that on tonight's show. That track there was released in 1993 and came out from her very, very long-awaited second album called One on One. Of course, a cover version. A song originally by a group called Ace with Paul Carrack as the lead singer. But that song is called How Long? She teamed up with UK reggae group Azwad on that song, and that ended up becoming a top 40 hit single for the collective back in the day. I really love that song, and I just love what they do with it. And that was actually quite, she did start to go into more of a reggae sound a little later on into her musical career in the third album, and we'll hear some of those tracks a little later on. But in the meantime, let's cover the hits. Let's go back to the debut record Wanted and another UK top 10 single. This is

0: Another top 10 hit single for Yaz in the UK in 1989. That is Fine Time on tonight's Turn the Beat Around. Joyce's, we're going to go to a quick break and then we're back with some more. I'm going to jump into Yaz's record, The Natural Life from 1997, and spin a Michael Jackson cover. Stick around.
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That Good Thing Going from 1996 was taken from her record called The Natural Life. As I mentioned, it was actually a song originally recorded by Michael Jackson in the early 70s, I believe, in full. The song is called We've Got a Good Thing Going. And that was actually produced, and it's pretty obvious when you hear the name and why it sounds so reggae-drenched. The track was produced by Ali Campbell of UB40, and she actually had Sugar Minot, who had also recorded a cover version of that same song, but he reggae-fied it in the early 80s, and she's got him singing background vocals on that particular version. Love it. Joyce says, this is Turn the Beat Around. We're going through until 11 o'clock tonight. It's all about Yaz. For this section of the show, I want to say hour, but we're sort of running a little bit behind the hour. Let's keep going. This track is from 1990. It was the first new single post the debut record. This is called Treat Me Good.

Released in 1990, that is Yaz, and the song is called Treat Me Good. It was going to be the first single from the second LP, which never actually eventuated. It just got shelved. It was going to be called Revolution of Love, and there was going to be a massive launch for it, and then she parted ways, unfortunately, well, allegedly parted ways with the label, and it never got a release. So we only got Treat Me Good as a standalone single, and it would still be another 3 years before the official second album would ever be released, which was called One on One. In 1992, there was another standalone single release. This is called One True Woman.

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1: After hit in the late 80s, another top 20 hit single from the debut record Wanted. That track is called Where Has All the Love Gone? Went to number 16 in the UK that year. It's all about Yaz on tonight's Turn the Beat Around. We are officially into the third and final hour of tonight's show. We're going to jump from 1989 to 1994 and her official second record, One on One. Absolutely amazing. Check it out. From start to finish, there are no skips. This was another charting single. This is called Have Mercy. I'll turn the beat around.

0: From the early 90s, that is Yaz and taken from One on One, taken on the Corgis song. Everybody's got to learn sometime. I think her story is actually quite fascinating because she spent, well, most artists spend their careers kind of chasing a sound that's going to make them famous. And whereas Yaz continually evolved, you know, she started off with the dance pop and house sounds of 88, which gave way to soulful adult contemporary music in 1994. Then she embraced reggae and lovers rock in 1997's The Natural Life. And her most recent musical output has been a reflection of her Christian faith, and she's just made a couple of albums in 2008 and 2011, so she's just got to where she wants to be, which is lovely. I think that is a superb cover version. I love listening to that. Joyce says, this is Turn the Beat Around. We're going through until 11 o'clock tonight. It's all about Yaz.
1: Stand up for your love, right?
0: Let's have a big one, yeah? This is Stand Up For Your Love, right?

in the late 80s. That is Send Up For Your Love, right? That was actually produced by the Beatmasters. That is Yaz on tonight's Turn the Beat Around. Joyce, as we're going through until 11 o'clock tonight, there's still so much more to come. We're going to get stuck into some disco shortly, but before we get there, one last track from Yaz, taken from it was almost a covers record, The Natural Life. This is her version of Never Can Say Goodbye, and Turn the Beat Around.

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0: Turn up the volume. You ain't heard nothing yet. Turn the beat around with Robbie Molinari on Joy 94.9.
2: Joy says, welcome back to Turn the Beat Around. We're into the third and final era of tonight's show. Let's get stuck into some disco, yeah? We're going back to the 70s with CJ and Co. This is Devil's Gun.

disco time on tonight's Turn the Beat Around. That is Samantha Sang, Aussie pop singer, and from 1978. The song is called Keep Me Dancing. Of course, she's most famous for her Bee Gees penned track Emotion, which Destiny's Child thought they'd do a cover of, and pretty much, yeah, owned it. You Keep Me Dancing on tonight's Turn the Beat Around. Also in the CJ and Co. From 1977, a disco classic. Devil's Gun on tonight's Turn the Beat Around. Let's keep dancing, Joyce says. This is Bryan Adams. Yep, that Bryan Adams. It's called Let Me Take You Dancing on Turn the Beat Around.

0: Quite the disco hit back in the day. And they intentionally sped his voice up. That's why he sounds a little chipmunky. That is Bryan Adams and Let Me Take You Dancing on Turn the Beat Around. Joyce, we're going to go to a quick break and then we'll be back. I've got something lined up for you that's just going to, blow your socks off. Think Sesame Street theme song, but who could make it cool back in the 70s? Think Soul Singer. Up next on Turn the Beat Around.
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technology. It was cool, yeah. Did you guess who it was? That is Gladys Knight and the Pips, obviously recorded in the 70s. The Sesame Street theme. That is sensational. I'm just going to not talk about it any further. Let's keep going. Here's a track you might recognise. The hit was owned by Marsha Hines here in Australia, but it was done by a couple of people at the same time. This is the Duncan Sisters, and Your Love Still Brings Me to My Knees.

John Davis and the Monster Orchestra on Turn the Bed Around. It's a disco classic. Doesn't matter who touches that song, they always do a good job. That is Bougie Bougie. And Turn the Bed Around. Joyce says, we're going through until 11 o'clock tonight. Taken over at 11 is Group Therapy Radio, hosted by Above and Beyond, direct from the UK. It's all about the disco until we shut up shop. Let's have a little Baccara, yeah? This is one of the biggest selling singles in history. It's Yes Sir, I Can Boogie.

0: Spain's Disco Queens on Turn the Beat Around. It's a top 10 hit single here in Australia in the late 70s. That is Yes Sir, I Can Boogie, I Do Not Doubt You. Joyce says we're going to go to a quick break. And then when we're back, we've got some Evelyn Champagne King, some Midnight Star, and a couple more before we finish up at 11 o'clock on tonight's show. Stick around.
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2: 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The

always preferred when she had the champagne in her full name. Evelyn Champagne King and, would have been the early 80s. Love Come Down on Turn the Beat Around. It's getting late. I could do with my head on a pillow. Also in there, Midnight Star, Midas Touch, another 80s little funk classic on Turn the Beat Around. Joysters, stick around. 11 o'clock is around the corner. Above and Beyond is taken over directly out of the UK, hosted by... Group Therapy Radio, hosted by Above and Beyond. Yep. The end is near, thank God. Let's keep going, Joysters, with the disco. This is LAX, named after the airport. This song is called All My Love. You're on Turn the Beat Around.

It's LAX on Turn the Beat Around. The song's called All My Love. Joysters, we've hit the tail end of tonight's Turn the Beat Around. This next track's going to bring us up to 11 o'clock, and then it's Sayonara from me to you for another week. Let's have a boogie with Gail Adams. This is Let's Go All the Way.

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2: It's 6 o'clock. Yapaling Ina. I'm Joe McLean.
3: And I'm Benjamin Soul. Joy News. An 18-year-old peepladder who allegedly crashed a vehicle into a crowd in Newcastle yesterday, injuring 10 people, appeared before court today and has been refused bail. It is alleged that the driver, Indika Bembrick Samara Singh, had been driving erratically prior to the incident and was arrested at the scene by police. The crowd had gathered on Link Road in Wallsend yesterday to farewell the Newcastle Knights for today's grand final. Four of the injured have now been released from hospital and two are in a serious but stable condition.
2: Treasurer Jim Chalmers says the budget saving package will be delivered before the end of the year. The Prime Minister has indicated this week that the cost of living relief measures could be on the way for households and will feature in the budget update, which is due mid-December. Mr. Chalmers warned that the cost of servicing the government debt would rise by billions of dollars as borrowing costs around the world increase.
3: Police have urged people adventuring in Tasmania to carry an appropriate communications device after two separate helicopter rescues on Saturday. A New South Wales man fell while walking on Bruny Island North and called for help on his mobile phone, while in a separate incident, a walker fell ill on the West Coast. Both cases show the need for people to carry with them either a fully charged mobile phone or, in more remote areas, a personal locator beacon.
2: MSWA will still stop providing a Commonwealth-funded support-at-home program, leaving clients with multiple sclerosis facing a shortfall in care for basic needs, and changes introduced by the federal government made it unsustainable to continue. Marlene Robertson, 80, has been living with MS for 30 years, with no movement in her legs and limited use of her arms. Her husband, Michael Robertson, 86, said they could not do without the care.
3: After commencing an IVF journey last year, Casey Donovan and her fiancé Renee Sharples have announced that they are expecting their first child, with the due date set down for February next year. The singer shared the news on Instagram this week with thousands of fans responding with congratulatory messages for the couple.
2: Thorn Harbour's Health's highly anticipated LGBTQ plus kinky fundraiser Northside Bazaar returns to the Laird next weekend. From the Bear BQ, Femme Bar, Master Baker, and of course the Auction House, the fundraiser is a community favourite. Returning last year after a 6-year hiatus due to COVID, the day raises funds for Thorn Harbour's support services, specifically the David Williams Fund. And it's all happening again this Saturday, October 10th, but it's not just a fundraiser, it's also a day celebrates the local leather and fetish community.
3: Australian singer Delta Goodrum has been called a force to be reckoned with after she topped the leaderboard with her dance partner Kai Widdrington in the BBC series Strictly Come Dancing, scoring a perfect 30. Performing an American smooth to Lady Gaga's I'll Never Love Again, the pair received a total leaderboard score of 59 following their performance, with the judges providing glowing commentary all round.
2: In AFLW, North Melbourne downed Sydney 71-16. Collingwood lost to Melbourne 21-42, with West Coast still playing Fremantle. In the grand finals of the NRL and NRLW seasons, the women's decider, the Sydney Roosters, smashed Brisbane Broncos 30-6. In the men's grand final, Sydney Roosters are facing Newcastle Knights at 7:30 tonight, Eastern Standard Time. And before we cross to Love Out Loud with the Gaz Man, let's see
1: if it's Joy weather.
2: According to the Bureau,
3: Brisbane, Meanjun, partly cloudy, 28. Sydney, Wurrung, shower or two, 23. Adelaide, Tardanya, cloud clearing, 20. Hobart, Nipaluna, partly cloudy, 19. Perth, Boorloo, partly cloudy, 23. Darwin, Gurumilla, possible shower and 33.
2: Now in Melbourne, 15 degrees, a low of 8 overnight. Tomorrow, partly cloudy, 19. And if you haven't already, make sure you've moved your clocks forward 1 hour for daylight savings. If you're lost,
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Thanks to Robin Mossy for the lovely touch of nostalgia. Actually, it wasn't Mossy, was it? It was, in fact, Rob and Rachel. And that was yesterday once more. Thanks to Joe and Benjamin for the news and in harmonies too. Welcome to Love Out Loud. This program is for you and your loved one. We will particularly focus on the rainbow community. You can request a love song that is meaningful for you and your partner or partners. It may be a new love, or a love that you're missing at the moment or have lost. Let's hear your song. It could be your wedding song, could be your first date or an anniversary, or not a song at all. It could be a poem or a piece of prose. I've got a poem a bit later. And if you send a message in, I will play it for you. Let's celebrate rainbow love with Love Out Loud. There are so many communities worldwide where this is not possible. So let's do it. Contact me, the Gazman, with your requests and love devotions on loveoutloud@joy.org.au, or just text in now and we'll play it in the second half. 0427 569 949. By the way, no revenge songs. We're not playing again or I Will Survive. Let's keep a positive spin on it here. The intro song you've been listening to is by Wings, Paul McCartney, with Silly Love Songs. Now, our first request comes from Leo, and it goes out to Sam. And they're having an anniversary. Happy anniversary for the both of you. And Leo says, I've loved every minute of learning you and getting into our rhythm, Sam. Thank you. And the song is by Guy Sebastian and Jordan Spark. It's called The Art of Love.

Thank you, Leo, for sending that one to Sam. Very nice indeed. That was Guy Sebastian and Jordan Sparks, The Art of Love. The next track is by the Whitlams, and it is a request from Mark. It goes out to David. And the message that Mark sent was, through every high, low and messy moment, you've been my absolute rock. Thank you for always loving me unconditionally. Oh, that's beautiful words, Mark. Thank you so much for that. And the Whitlams say thank you as well for loving me at my worst. This is the Whitlams from Mark to David.

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sure Scott enjoyed that one. 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The next track comes from Alex, and it goes out to Jordan, and it's about long distance love. And he says that distance has nothing on us, but I miss you more than words can say. Holding on to you until I'm back into your arms next month. Well, that's not too far away. Oh, actually, maybe it is. And yes, I'm sure you'll be a very nice reunion there. So that's from Alex to Jordan. And the track is by Cornelia Jacobs, and it's called Hold Me Closer.

You got the Gazman on Joy 94.9, and you're listening to Love Out Loud. If you want to catch up on past episodes, you can go to joy.org.au, Love Out Loud. Next track is from Hannah, goes out to Sarah, and this is one of my favourite tracks too. Well chosen, Hannah, and Hannah says to Sarah, "Thank you for showing me what true love and respect actually looks like. You are so amazing." The track is by George Michael, and it is amazing.

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4: 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And we're singing, the people have sent in requests for their loved ones, and Liam has sent in a request for his loved one called Ethan. So from Liam says, "Sometimes I lie awake at night counting down the hours until I get to see you again. You're worth every lost hour of sleep, babe." Oh, that's beautiful, Liam. Thank you for that. I'm sure Ethan appreciated that. And the song is called Insomnia by Craig David.

a lovely song from Liam to Ethan. Our next track is by Cabell, actually, and it's from Taylor, and it goes out to Morgan. And out of 8 billion people on this planet, I got lucky enough to find you. You truly are my rare, irreplaceable gem. And dare I say, 1 in a billion people from Taylor to Morgan.

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Actually, two members of Cabell were in Bardo, so that's an interesting little fact. So thank you, Taylor, and that goes out to Morgan. It's Poetry Corner time. Now, we say we have many loves in our lives, and sometimes it's a pet. It could be a dog or cat or any animal that is a constant companion to you. And this is To My Forever Pet. It's a poem by Suzanne Taylor, and it's about a pet that is gone. There's something missing in my home. I feel it day and night. I know it will take time and strength before things feel quite right. But just for now, I need to mourn. My heart, it needs to mend. Though some may say it's just a pet, I know I've lost a friend. You've brought such laughter into my home and richness to my days, a constant friend through joy or loss, with gentle, loving ways. Companion, pal and confidant, a friend I won't forget. You'll live for always in my heart, my sweet forever pet. Thank you to the crowd. Actually, this is your last opportunity to text us on 0427 569 949, because we're running out of time. If you send it in now, we'll play your song, and we've got about, I think, one, maybe two spots left, and if we run out of space, we'll play your song next week. Now, Nat has sent in a request, and Nat's request goes to Hamzy, and Nat says, please play Indestructible by Robin for Hamzy, because her love is ultimate, and this is hardcore, like the song says. It's Indestructible by Robin.

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2: You're on Joy 94.9 with the Gazman, and we are the program called Love Out Loud. Now, this next track, a little bit sad, actually, but a little bit special, too. It's when someone enjoys that moment or that night, and then it's gone. This one is from Lee. It goes to Tyler. This one always takes me back to that night in Venice back in 2013 where we kissed under the stars. I know it wasn't meant to be, but I always thought that I would see your face again. Now your grainy picture in my phone is my only memory of you. Did you keep the photos we took that night? A Night to Remember by Betty Hoo.

is so strong. But always know you can count on me and let your feelings out. You're safe with me. The song is by Paloma Faith and is called Crybaby.

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1: 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Hot bread, right here on Joy. Warning, shit may still be missing.
2: Yeah, Rachel just... Rachel just snuck this one in, and very keen to hear this one. And at the last minute there, and this one goes to Sam. And Rachel says, no matter where life takes us, my heart will always belong to you. Here's to forever, my love. I will always be with you. Beautiful words, Rachel. That goes to Sam. And the song is Always Be With You by Human Nature. But that's about it. We have... That's about it for Love Out Loud tonight. Thank you to those who have sent in messages, and you can send in yours, but during the week, by emailing loveoutloud@joy.org.au. Special thank you goes to my producer, Brad, who does amazing work. I'm the Gaz Man. Catch you next week, Sunday night at 6 on Joy 94.9. Let's love out loud. But right now, stay tuned for the very jazzy show with some amazing music with David Moyle and Rex with Bent Notes.

0: Australia's one and only, Joy.
1: Cinema Nova welcomes teenage sex and death at Camp Miasma. Having won the Queer Palm at Cannes Film Festival, Hannah Einbinder and Gillian Anderson electrify in this psychosexual slasher film from meta-horror maverick Jane Schoenbrunn. With a new Nova Bar takeover inspired by the nostalgic camp feel of the film, Teenage Sex and Death at Camp Miasma is now showing at Cinema Nova, 380 Lygon Street, Carlton. 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

0: Maintenance charges. Here we go. Ah, now we're right. All right, good morning. It's David Miles with you for Joy News at 7 o'clock. Prominent fitness influencer and reality TV personality Sam Wood has been denied bail on domestic violence charges. Police allege Mr. Wood became involved in a family argument on Saturday night before he assaulted and choked his wife, Nazana Wood. Mr. Wood lost his job this week at the fitness company bearing his name following the charges. The federal government is facing growing pressure over the Australian Tax Office's decision to stop accepting credit card payments for tax bills, with small business groups and crossbench MPs warning the move could make it harder for businesses to manage cash flow, the ABC News reports. The change was made after the Reserve Bank of Australia banned credit charge surcharges. A senior Buddhist monk has been jailed for hiding behind a cloak of religious authority and purity and preying on six young girls at a Melbourne temple. County Court Judge Pardeep Tawana was scathing of Nayachun Vijitha's predatory crimes when sentencing the once respected spiritual leader to 13 years and 2 months jail after being found guilty of 9 charges of sexual penetration of a child and 8 charges of indecent acts with a child. The High Court in London has determined that the search warrants used to seize documents and electronic items from the home of Andrew Mountbatten Windsor, the former Duke of York, in February were issued unlawfully with an incorrect piece of legislation used. Whilst a technicality, legal proceedings are ongoing to determine how the seized materials will be managed and retained as part of an ongoing police investigation into alleged misconduct in public office. In LGBTQIA plus news, US public schools saw a record of almost 12,000 book bans over the past year, with challenges often linked to themes including race, racism, sexuality and gender identity. New state-level censorship laws fueled much of this increase in conjunction with the implementation of artificial intelligence tools that remove an expansive number of titles. A large share of the bans happened in Florida and Texas, states that have introduced censorship laws and seen politicians and conservative activists press for books to be taken out of school. And in entertainment news, Screen Australia is to provide development funding for a feature documentary exploring the life and legacy of trailblazing Australian artist, performer and cultural provocateur Lee Bowery. Titled Lee Bowery, Eternal Sunshine, the documentary will uncover the Australian roots of the Melbourne-born creative force whose radical vision transformed London's underground scene. The groundbreaking performance artist, fashion designer and club icon took London's underground scene by storm in the 1980s and early 1990s, particularly through his legendary club Taboo. Bowery died at the age of 33 in 1994. In sports news, AFLW Pride Round returns today for its 7th year, celebrating LGBTQIA plus people who help build women's football and continue to shape the game today. Joy will be broadcasting from 5:30 Australian Eastern Daylight Saving Time for this evening from Western Oval, where the Western Bulldogs meet the Essendon Bombers, with play starting at 7:15. In cricket, the first test match between Australia and South Africa will start today in Durban. Play will commence at 6:30 this evening, Australian Eastern Daylight Saving Time. Australia were forced into a squad change when reserve wicketkeeper Josh Inglis returned to Perth after breaking his finger. Inglis is expected to rejoin the group for the second test, but in the meantime it saw Nick Maddison and San Harper called into the squad.
1: Joy weather.
0: And taking a look around the country today, Wollongong, Sydney will be sunny with a top of 23 degrees. In Meanjin, Brisbane, it will be mostly sunny and 29 degrees. Booraloo, Perth will have a shower or two, heading to a top of 20 degrees. Tadanya, Adelaide will have showers with a possible storm and 23 degrees. Nipaluna, Hobart will be sunny with a top of 25 degrees. And in Nam, Melbourne today, where the pollen count is high, it will be mostly sunny, heading to a top of 26 degrees. That's the latest from Joy News. Now it's time for Joy Breakfast Fun with Yanni and Jono and special guest Scott.

0: enjoy breakfast. Let's go. Here they are, Yanni and Jono.
1: Good morning, Melbourne. Welcome to Breakfast

0: this morning, but we are ready to go. Good morning, Melbourne, on your Friday breakfast radio here at Joy 94.9. Special guest host who I want to welcome today, Scott.
1: Good morning. Look, we have a few little technical bumps, but that's okay.
0: Yeah.
1: That's all right.
0: That's okay.
1: That's what this is all about. It's learning. You just need to press the right buttons.
0: I know. You would have thought I would have figured it out by now, right?
1: It's okay.
0: See the big red light in front of me?
1: Yeah.
0: It's not on. Nothing.
1: No,
0: working,
1: no. You need the light needs to be on and the mic needs to be on. That really does help.
0: It does help. Well, thank you for your help, Scott.
1: That's okay.
0: Now,
1: lovely
0: to be here. Exciting, fun things coming up today.
1: We do. You've been using stainless steel pots and pans.
0: Yes.
1: And I need to hear all about it because it's something that I feel very strongly about.
0: Ooh.
1: So you're going to talk about that. Living on your partner's money.
0: Yes.
1: Yeah.
0: We both want to do that.
1: We both just want to be housewives. And I also have a really concerning story about something that happened to me on the weekend regarding me sleeping right through something quite big.
0: Ooh.
1: That is also quite concerning that I slept through it. So going to talk about that. We're going to go straight to a song. Is that what's going on?
0: I think, yeah, we'll go straight
1: to a song. All right, we'll go straight to a song and then we'll come back.

0: My Heart Goes with Topic and Becky Hill. Joy 94.9. Scott, hello.
1: Hello. Okay, we're going to... We'll start again. We're yes. Just, this is like reset.
0: Reset. Let's reset.
1: Good it. Morning, Jono. Jono, my God, Yanni. Good morning, Jono, if you're listening. I'm sure Jono's probably not listening.
0: Yeah, I don't think he's... I have to actually figure out what's going on with him because I want to get him on the show in a couple weeks' time.
1: Oh, yeah.
0: I haven't touched base with him since he's gone.
1: Get it? Well, I mean, he's posting about 57 Instagram stories a day. So if anyone's unaware of what he's doing, I'm sure you can check that out.
0: 100%.
1: My Lord. I wanted to quickly touch on this morning,
0: yes.
1: Yanni, I get, if I'm coming in here early to do breakfast, I always just get an Uber, particularly at the moment where it's still a bit dark in the morning. Yeah. So I'm like, otherwise normally I get the tram. But I want to know, has this ever happened to you? I went to get in the Uber and you know, the driver's side.
0: Yeah,
1: like so
0: the side that drivers
1: the side that I don't drive, by the way. Yeah, so yeah. Then so I'm like, you know that side where the driver sits, because I'm always the passenger princess.
0: Yeah, love it.
1: I went to get into the driver's side, like not where he's sitting, but like
0: so behind
1: on the back
0: the driver.
1: Behind.
0: And diagonally was, behind or directly
1: yeah,
0: behind?
1: Behind. And right, yeah. and he stopped me when I was opening the door and goes, "Can you please get like sit on the other side, please, for safety reasons?"
0: What?
1: And I thought, okay, that's a bit weird. I've never had that happen to me. So he wouldn't let me sit behind him for safety reasons. So I had to go around and sit on the other side. So like I was like, you know, opposite him essentially, rather than directly behind him, because he thought
0: bizarre.
1: It for safety reasons I wasn't allowed to sit behind him. And I'm just interested, has that ever happened to you, or has that ever happened to anyone before? I don't understand.
0: That hasn't happened to me. I think the only reason they may suggest that is so then he's got a better eye on you when he's driving, because I think it's when you're driving it's easier to look at the person who's diagonally opposite you.
1: Yes.
0: As opposed to the person who's directly behind you.
1: Okay.
0: So it's harder to see the person behind you.
1: Yeah,
0: so
1: who knows what I could be doing directly behind him?
0: Well, he wants to have an eye on you, Scott.
1: He's only human, I guess.
0: He wants to kind of check you out, maybe.
1: Well, it's like, I mean, it's not like I'm going to do a runner because I've already paid.
0: Well, yeah, but maybe he's been a...
1: Maybe. And actually, you know what? And I need to be mindful of that. Maybe there's something that happened. But also, I had another weird incident with an Uber the other week.
0: Oh, I love it.
1: Where I got into the Uber. Number one, the license plate was different. So it
0: So
1: the car that rocked up was, it was the right driver, but he obviously was using a different car.
0: Right.
1: But then I got in the Uber and there was a child's booster seat on the right hand side and rubbish everywhere. And then at the end of the drive, he asked me to give him a 5-star rating. And I'm like, in my head, I'm thinking your car's a mess and there's a child seat. What happens if there was like three people that I like, if there was three of us and we all wanted to sit in the car and I couldn't because there was a child seat?
0: Did you hop in the right Uber?
1: I definitely hopped in the right Uber because it was the driver and it was him. Like he was using a different car. So his Uber account was registered. Because to be fair,
0: did he explain that to you?
1: Yeah.
0: Right.
1: Yeah. But because when you're doing rideshare, you have to have standards for your car. Like they get approved. Oh. And I don't reckon this car would have been approved.
0: Yeah, no. Yeah. I think he was just like... Yeah, he probably had it approved the first time.
1: Yeah.
0: And then he's like, this is the dodgy car that my partner... Interesting.
1: Yeah, but there was a child seat.
0: Imagine if there was a child in there.
1: Exactly. Well, God.
0: You're on Joy.
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1: Spaceman Sam Ryder, Joy 94.9. For all, if you want to message in, please do so on 0427 569 949. And Scott, how else can people message us today?
2: They can also email us on onair@joy.org.au. And I always like to say, if you're listening to us on the app, or if you don't have the app, download the app. Yes. And then there is a little mail icon on the top right-hand corner, and you can press that and all the options are there for you.
1: Oh, like an envelope.
2: Envelope, sorry, mate. Yes, envelope, and then all the options are there for you. You can SMS, email.
1: Oh, I love it.
2: Fax, pigeon, whatever you want to do.
1: Yeah. Send a pigeon. We haven't had
2: Send a pigeon carrier.
1: Oh, wouldn't that be
2: message
1: great?
2: Message.
1: Yeah, they'll just bang into the window.
2: Yes.
1: Yeah, do it.
2: Let's do it. Right here to the Pride Centre.
1: Yeah, love it. Also, for everyone, we, at the end of this episode, we always do a being what's been good and what hasn't been good this week, and we want to know what's been good and what hasn't been good for you. So message in throughout and we will read them out at the end of the show.
2: Love it. What's been your highlight of the week, and what's been not so great?
1: Yeah. Let's share it.
2: Yeah.
1: Scott.
2: Yes.
1: I have been cooking a bit more lately.
2: Okay.
1: Because
2: we've got more time.
1: I've got more time.
2: Yeah.
1: Got more time. So I've been cooking a bit more. But I've also purchased new utensils.
2: Mm-hmm.
1: Well, equipment. Saucepans and pans and pots and all that kind of jazz. But I've purchased stainless steel ones.
2: Okay. I'm very interested to hear about this, because this is something my partner has been banging on about for ages.
1: Yes.
2: So I need to hear your review of this and your feelings, because I think what you're gonna say is exactly why he doesn't want to get them.
1: Oh,
2: like that's why he's resistant.
1: Yeah, right.
2: Yeah.
1: Okay. I'll tell you this.
2: Okay.
1: I do wish I started using them earlier.
2: Mm-hmm.
1: Right.
2: Mm-hmm.
1: So I actually like using them.
2: Mm-hmm.
1: The trick is you got to know how to use them. Mm-hmm. So
2: right, yeah, okay. So it's because they're not non-stick, right?
1: Correct.
2: Yeah.
1: So you've got to make them non-stick.
2: Yeah.
1: And the way that you do that, Scott, this is revolutionary.
2: Mm-hmm.
1: Revolutionary. Mm-hmm. Got to do two things.
2: Mm-hmm.
1: You need to heat them up first. So you've got to let them sit on there and heat up for a good sort of 5 minutes.
2: 5 minutes on low heat?
1: Yes.
2: Okay.
1: At low, medium heat,
2: yep.
1: Right? On a low heat. Otherwise, they get super hot. And the way that you test them, I found this really cool the first time I did it. The way you test if it's ready, you get like a little half a teaspoon of water and you drop it in, right? And then it forms this ball of water.
2: Oh, yep, yep.
1: Not like little bits.
2: Yep.
1: Like otherwise, it will splatter across, spit across the whole thing.
2: Yep.
1: And it'll evaporate. But if you drop it when it's hot enough, it doesn't, it just forms like a little ball of water. So you get rid of that. And then what you've got to do is put some oil on there as well.
2: Yeah. So oil is what I assumed makes it nonstick.
1: Well,
2: I wouldn't have thought of the water thing.
1: No, the water thing tells you how hot it is.
2: Yeah. Okay.
1: So in order to make it nonstick, you've got to get it up to temperature.
2: Mm-hmm.
1: The only way, unless you sort of, you know, get like a ray gun.
2: Not an actual ray gun.
1: A ray gun, infrared. What's
2: do
1: a thermometer?
2: I was going to say ray gun, they can do a dance for you.
1: Yeah, do it. Like, well, if you put her on that hot plate, she might be doing something better. No, she did a good job. So it's the heat.
2: Because
1: if it's not hot enough, it'll stick a lot more. And then the oil. The thing is, though, the oil will burn heaps, like, because it's super hot.
2: Mm.
1: So you've got to manage that, right?
2: Mm-hmm.
1: But then once that happens, a little bit stick here and there. But I tell you what, cleaning is, I think, a little bit more challenging, but it's better. Because unlike a non-stick pan, I don't know about you and your non-stick pans, but I could never get them clean. I know that sounds a bit weird. Like, things would always stick and I would wash them off. And then over time, it would build this sort of film of just burnt rubbish.
2: Yeah, like, and then also sometimes if you're using the wrong scourer, it ends up taking the non-stick off.
1: Yes, and it's got PFAS. PFAS, a forever chemical.
2: Oh, okay. Oh, maybe that's what Is that the stuff that can get into your food, right? That
1: yes.
2: is like, it's like the microplastics.
1: Yeah, yeah, yeah. It's forever chemicals.
2: Yeah.
1: The PFAS.
2: Yeah.
1: So that's why I thought, you know what? I'm going to give stainless steel a go.
2: Mm-hmm.
1: And I actually like it. Look, it's a bit more effort because
2: mm-hmm.
1: once you figure out how to clean it. So the cleaning, the other part is this, you need to get some stuff from the supermarket,
2: mm-hmm.
1: the special cleaning stuff. What's it called? Oh, God, I've forgotten, but I have to like, and it just, a little bit of that once a week.
2: Yeah.
1: And it just gets rid of everything and it's super clean and shiny.
2: Okay. Okay. But do you feel like it is a little bit more effort to just cook something though? Like, this is my only thing. What I like about a nonstick is it's just so effortless sometimes. You just cook something quickly, you know it's not going to stick to the pan. Like, this sounds like a lot of work, Yanni.
1: Short answer, yes.
2: Okay.
1: Like, scrambled eggs. I haven't attempted scrambled eggs.
2: Yeah. So that's my go-to of what I pretty much cook on a fry pan.
1: Yeah, right.
2: It's just eggs.
1: Stick to the non-stick for that one because that's what you're going to need. It's a little bit more effort, but it's better, I feel.
2: Okay.
1: I feel it's better. Although, right, so this is what I've done. I kind of almost ruined them
2: mm-hmm.
1: because, so, Scott, in case you don't know, I can't smell.
2: I feel like I did know this or you've told me this. I think when I first met you, you might have mentioned this or it came up.
1: So
2: you've got no sense of smell.
1: No sense of smell. So the other day mm-hmm. I was cooking and I emptied my pasta and I left some in there, you know, because I'm like, I'll eat some of it later.
2: Yep.
1: As you do, bit of leftovers. And I'm eating away, blah, blah, blah, whatever. About an hour later, I go back into the kitchen and I'm like, oh, the kitchen's a bit warm. And then I have a look at the pot.
2: Yeah.
1: And it started to go black.
2: You left it on.
1: Because I left it on.
2: You left it on. I'm surprised. Have you ever come into a situation that's quite dangerous like that? Like before?
1: So here's the other thing, Scott. I've gone away for the weekend.
2: Oh, no.
1: And I've come back. And this is about 10 years ago.
2: Okay.
1: I went away to visit my parents. Mm-hmm. I came back the weekend and again, I walk into the kitchen. I'm like, oh, this is a rental, by the way. So it's okay.
2: Oh my God. Okay. Yeah, yeah, yeah.
1: So I'm like, oh, this is warm. And I go have a look and I've left the stove on with a pot on top of it with some pasta in there.
2: Yanni, how?
1: And it was on low. It was on low. And I went away for the weekend. I don't know.
2: What was the situation when you came home? So the pot would have been
1: warm. The pot was warm and pasta had basically just dried out to black.
2: Oh my God.
1: Yeah.
2: And it hadn't created a fire or anything?
1: No. I had a lid on it.
2: Oh my God.
1: I know. So I was very, very lucky in that respect that nothing terrible had happened.
2: That's really lucky.
1: So now I'm petrified every time I leave the home.
2: Do you do like the OCD thing where you check 50 times that you've turned the stove off and locked the door?
1: I go to my car. I start at the car and I go, I better go and check again.
2: But you,
1: So literally I check everything.
2: Mm.
1: I leave.
2: Mm.
1: I go to the car, start the car.
2: Mm.
1: And I'm like, I better go check again. I turn off the car. I've driven away from my home. I've gone to the end of my street. I go, I better just go check again. And I've turned back. I've been late to things.
2: Yeah.
1: Because I've had to go back and just check that I've turned off the stove. And my friend's like, oh, I'm sure it's fine. I go, no, you don't understand. I've done this a number of times.
2: But given your track record.
1: I know, right?
2: Yeah.
1: So, yes, I have to make sure that the home is safe.
2: I'm like, well, yeah, given your track record, I'm happy that you keep doing that.
1: All right, everyone, this is Joy.
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1: And Yanni, I think that we just want to be free.
0: We do.
1: We just want to be free.
0: We want to be free of work.
1: Working. I mean, you're not working at the moment, so you are kind of free.
0: Kind of free for a little bit.
1: For a little bit. Yeah. But I know that feeling of when you are, like, when you've been made redundant and you, like, you go through all the different emotions, but there is one emotion during that sort of journey where you're just like, I just want to be a housewife.
0: 100%. And I, Scott, I have come to that realization.
1: Okay, so how can we make this happen?
0: I think I want to be like a traditional
1: yeah.
0: Wife.
1: Traditional wife. What did you call it?
0: A trad?
1: I've never heard of that before.
0: Like, short for traditional?
1: Oh, okay. Yeah, anyway, is that what the kids are saying?
0: Possibly. Yeah.
1: So how do we make this happen?
0: Yeah, I'm not sure. Well, there are a number of ways, but I'm telling you what, I'm loving this not working thing.
1: Yeah, it's great.
0: I think we all have to do it.
1: 100%.
0: Before retirement.
1: 100%. Particularly as you get older, and I'm not saying you're old, Yanni.
0: I'm old.
1: No.
0: But it's all right.
1: No. You're only 6 years ahead of me.
0: Yeah. Wow. You're looking a lot
1: Thank
0: younger
1: you.
0: Than
1: I'm 40. Than I'm 40 in 4 months.
0: Yeah, no. I'm a lot older when I was 40 than you, so we're done.
1: Do you know what? I always say it's because we've got no children.
0: Oh, I know,
1: That's
0: right?
1: That's why.
0: Yeah.
1: You know, the grey hairs are starting to come through.
0: Yes.
1: I'm about 35%, I think, grey hair these days.
0: Do you dye your hair?
1: No. This is natural.
0: Yeah.
1: Natural. I'm growing it at the moment. I'm trying to just have a bit of a longer, see what
0: Love
1: I can
0: it.
1: Do. But no, I think everyone needs to have a moment in their life if they, obviously, you know, it's not always.
0: Can afford to do it.
1: But I think when you, I got made redundant. I was made redundant 3 years ago, and I'd been there for 5 years or 6 years. So, you know, payout was pretty good. I had the summer off, like the whole summer of 2023.
0: Delicious.
1: It was so good. And for you, we're coming into summer now.
0: I know.
1: And it's going to be fabulous.
0: Yeah. But what I really want
1: is that, Scott, all the time.
0: Is that all the time? So there's only two ways that I can think of at the moment. Well, three, right? But one's like, you know, investing smartly and not going to do that.
1: In this economy.
0: Yeah, no. So, look, I haven't, So the other one is winning Tats Lotto.
1: Yep.
0: Right?
1: Yep.
0: Which is an option. Slim.
1: Are you buying a ticket every week?
0: Not every week.
1: Okay.
0: But occasionally.
1: Yeah.
0: So maybe I need to up that.
1: Yep. Yep.
0: And the other one, when I don't know what's more likely, is it winning Tats Lotto or this option? Marry rich. Like, so
1: I think that the
0: I've got more chances.
1: I think the marrying rich is more of a chance. You just have to lower your standards. Because
0: you reckon it's a chance?
1: Absolutely.
0: Oh, I don't know.
1: Are you on any dating apps?
0: Oh, so yes, but I'm gonna get rid of them. So
1: okay.
0: I'm on Tinder and Hinge.
1: Yes.
0: And I reckon so because I've got my broken toe.
1: Yes.
0: Right. I can't sort of get out and about.
1: Mm.
0: But as soon as I can start getting out and about, I'm going to get rid of the apps.
1: Yes.
0: And then be free for summer. Be free of the apps.
1: Mm-hmm. It's like
0: I'm only
1: like,
0: on two. What other ones should I be on?
1: Well, I met my partner on Hinge, and I've always talked any sort of friends of mine that I've spoken to that are in relationships that have used apps.
0: Mm.
1: They've met their that's probably been the most success rate.
0: Oh.
1: And because I like an app where you can't send photos, and I really like that.
0: Yes.
1: Because, you know, particularly in our community,
0: there's nothing
1: wrong with that if that's what you want to do, but if you're wanting to meet, you know, the love of your life or actually have a connection with someone, I think actually starting with just a conversation is really, really important. But what I was going to say to you is if you are on the apps, just change the age range. Just up it. You've just got to up the age range a bit.
0: But yeah, okay. Yes, I can definitely do that. Mm-hmm. And to your point, interesting, like last week, I connected with someone on Tinder.
1: Oh, yeah.
0: And it was a really quick chat. And then he sends me his mobile.
1: Mm-hmm.
0: And he goes, and then we can start exchanging pictures.
1: Oh.
0: And I'm like, I don't actually do that.
1: Yeah.
0: I'm happy to exchange. So
1: a selfie.
0: Yeah. Mm. Well, there's enough photos on
1: like social media.
0: Yeah, you know. And I'm like, I'm not going to, I don't share those, yep. those pictures.
1: Yep.
0: But he still shared me his,
1: He shared you his.
0: No. He gave me his phone number.
1: Okay.
0: So we were texting for a little bit and then just stop. And then just stopped. So then last, yesterday I texted.
1: He just stopped replying.
0: He stopped replying. So I texted, I go, hey, we know what's going on. I thought, oh, maybe because he doesn't use WhatsApp. So yep. I was doing it through that. And yep. then I text again, nothing. So I'm kind of like done. I'm like, if all he wanted was a few pictures, I'm like, that's not my
1: yeah.
0: scene.
1: Yeah. But that's also, it means that you know now rather than if you had met up.
0: Yes.
1: But I think there is something really nice about going old school about it and actually meeting someone in person.
0: Same and here. That's what I want to do.
1: And I think that more and more people are wanting that.
0: Yeah. 100%.
1: I particularly know for some of my sort of straight male friends that are single who are a little bit older and maybe, you know, been married and divorced and kind of in the dating scene again, they actually are liking meeting people in real life, whether it's at a book club or at, one of my mates met someone at a tram stop.
0: And I was like, good on you.
1: You know?
0: Yeah.
1: But I think there's something about we don't have the human connection like we used to.
0: Do you know what happened the other week? Mm-hmm. And I'm so bad at this. I have to get better. So I was at the supermarket in the car park.
1: Yeah.
0: And there was this one dude who was walking and I was walking towards him and we kind of check each other out and then we do the whole turn around.
1: Yeah, of course.
0: And then I keep turning around, he keeps turning around, but then I'm just like, oh, and I'm in my moon boot and I'm not looking the best and I'm just like, oh, nothing happened, but I'm like, I probably should have, like, I wondered what would have happened if I sort of turned back and kept on walking because it's a risk of like, as much as we think we know, we never know.
1: You never know. It's a straight man with two kids
0: exactly.
1: and a wife, which also like, no, that's also fine.
0: Yeah. But I do think that marrying rich is look, as I'm starting to love this life,
1: I know,
0: Scott. Like
1: I know.
0: I'm waking up every morning. You know, when you see like the women.
1: Yeah.
0: I'm like, this sounds so bad. When you see people who are, you know, in their cars, in their fitness gears, mm-hmm. you know, doing the Pilates, yep. doing yep. all the exercises in the mornings.
1: Yep.
0: I'm like, I want that life.
1: Do you know there are so many people? I'm lucky. I work 4 days a week, so yep. I have Wednesdays off. So speaking of that, I will go to like a Pilates class or something on a Wednesday, or a gym class or something at like 11 or 12 o'clock on a Wednesday. Mm. And I'm always in there and it's always full. And I'm like, do these people not have jobs?
0: Yeah.
1: As I sit there not working.
0: They married rich.
1: I know. Rich. And I'm like, that's what it will be. They are of all married
0: yep.
1: rich.
0: Yep. And, even now, I think what I've realized, because I've hated doing housework, I've hated doing cooking, yep. I've hated doing.
1: Because you didn't, because you haven't had the time
0: that's
1: before,
0: it.
1: That's why.
0: Like, I thought, oh, yeah, because maybe it's my back and stuff, but I'm like, yeah. No, I could do this daily. Like, as long as we don't have children, it's fine.
1: Mm.
0: Like, I don't need to, like, do anything more than that.
1: No.
0: So, marry rich, everyone. I think that's a solution to my
1: problem. I think that's the way. Yep, just up that age range on the dating apps.
0: You're on Joy.
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0: Low-Rise Jeans, Demi Lovato, Joy 94.9. And we've been talking about stainless steel pots this morning and pans, haven't we, Scott?
1: We have. And honestly, I wasn't expecting this, but we've had a number of messages come through regarding it.
0: Yeah, people are loving stainless steel.
1: People are very, what's the word? They're very...
0: Pro?
1: Yeah, they're very pro stainless steel, but very passionate.
0: Yeah, go the steel.
1: Passionate. So, we've had a message come through. You didn't leave a name, so, you know, let us know who you are if you want a message back. But they said, morning gang, stainless steel pans are the best if you know how to maintain them.
0: Mm.
1: Keep away from non-stick pans because of the chemicals in the non-stick surface treatment. Yes, this is my partner has been banging on about this as well. You can cook scrambled eggs in stainless steel pans. Use butter, not vegetable oil.
0: Oh.
1: Great tip. Because the butter gives you a better guide on temperature in the pan for your scrambled eggs.
0: All right. I'm going to give it a burl.
1: Also, I think scrambled eggs taste nicer with some butter.
0: Okay.
1: As well.
0: I'm going to try. I'm going to go get some butter.
1: Yep.
0: And I'm going to try and see how we go.
1: Yep. You don't have butter in the house?
0: I use olive oil.
1: Okay.
0: For a whole lot of stuff.
1: Yes.
0: So, all right, I will go get the butter. Now, is it you or your partner that wants the
1: My partner, Justin, wants him. I'm not. See, this is the thing with me, Yanni. I am a cook, but I am a cook in the sense of, like, if you want your meat and two veg, I can cook you. If you want scrambled eggs, I can cook that for you, right? But I don't... Justin

0: Scott, that sounds like your partner needs to be the stay-at-home husband.
1: He wants to be.
0: Yeah, and you need to go out and earn the cash.
1: He really wants to be. We have this conversation because he's like, I earn a little bit more than he does. So he's always like, well, you earn more than me, so you can, just want to stay at home and be that. And I'm like, that's not how it works, babe. We have a life. We like nice things. We need two incomes.
0: We do love nice things.
1: We do.
0: We do. But you've got to make sure that they don't burn down, right?
1: Well, I don't know if you know this about, speaking of burning down, about a month ago, I set myself on fire.
0: What?
1: Yeah. I've told this story.
0: I don't know if I should be laughing there.
1: I've told this story on air, but basically I was cooking dinner one night, some steak, and I was wearing my dressing gown from a retailer I cannot name because they're not sponsoring us.
0: Right. Just a
1: dressing gown. I was wearing other things, the dressing gown.
0: And
1: but
0: was it a like polyester? Was it?
1: Well, I don't know. I mean, it didn't go. It didn't go up in flames, but basically, like the, I was cooking in the fry pan, and it got. Something must have happened where it connected with the fire I looked down because I was like, I'm feeling really hot.
0: Why you're hot?
1: Looked down, orange just in front of me, and then it went around like my neck, and instead of just like,
0: oh my God, Scott.
1: Yeah, I was fully on fire. Like, but I think the material was made to not go up in flames, but just smolder. And so what I should have done was just take it off. Apparently we have a fire blanket in under the sink. I wasn't aware. This is how much I don't pay attention.
0: You got to know where your fire blankets are.
1: I
0: know where mine is.
1: Yeah, but instead I just jumped around and screamed like a 5-year-old girl. Justin was like, take it off. And then I threw it on the ground and then it was all fine. Popped the dressing gown in the wash and it's all good.
0: Oh, so it didn't disintegrate?
1: Yeah, it was all like black, you know, smoke marks.
0: Yeah.
1: But just, they washed off.
0: Let me know the material.
1: I will. So now whenever I cook, I'm like, hey, guess what, babe? I didn't set myself on fire today.
0: That's a bonus.
1: Absolutely.
0: Well done.
1: Yes. But speaking of fire, just really quickly, something else that happened to me on the weekend is I'm very precious when I sleep, Yanni. So I wear earplugs to bed.
0: Oh, are they custom made or?
1: No, they're just like, you know, I need like silence when I sleep. So, you know, so I wear earplugs and so sometimes I wear an eye mask as well.
0: Look, I'm all with you with the eye mask.
1: Yeah.
0: Like I would love that.
1: Yeah.
0: But I've already got a CPAP machine. So then
1: you've got it all.
0: Yeah.
1: So one thing with when I wear my earplugs, I cannot hear anything. The only thing that will wake me up is if my cat vomits in the middle of the night. I don't know if you've ever had a cat, that noise a cat makes when they're going to be sick.
0: Yeah.
1: Like,
0: you hear that.
1: I hear that. I don't hear anything else.
0: She's your beloved.
1: She's
0: so
1: absolutely.
0: You're tuned to her well-being at
1: absolutely.
0: Night.
1: Absolutely.
0: Okay, is she in the bedroom?
1: She sometimes sleeps on the bed, but sometimes will sleep like in the living room.
0: Okay, all right, okay.
1: But on the Saturday, I woke up Sunday morning and I was checking my building's Facebook page and someone wrote, does anyone know what caused the fire alarm last night?
0: Saturday morning you woke up.
1: Sorry, Sunday morning.
0: Sunday morning you woke up.
1: Went on Facebook and someone had posted on our building, we've got a Facebook group for the building, and someone had written, does anyone know what happened with the fire alarm last night? And I commented going, oh, what fire, I must have slept through it, didn't know. My partner wakes up and he goes, I was so annoyed with you last night. I said, why? He goes, the fire alarm went off downstairs. Three fire trucks turned up.
0: No.
1: Everyone from one section of the building got evacuated. And he goes, I got up like three times to check. He goes, I kept looking at you. You were dead to the world. And I had slept through fire alarms, fire trucks,
0: people
1: downstairs. And I was like, I'm really concerned. Because if I was home alone and that had happened and something actually, it was a false alarm. But I was like, oh my God.
0: Did he not wake you up? Did he not like
1: shake? No, because he knew that it was okay. He was just annoyed. But I said, if something actually happened, don't leave me ever. Please make sure you wake me up.
0: So did he go downstairs?
1: He didn't go downstairs because we didn't have to be evacuated. But because of where we were, you could very clearly hear it.
0: Yeah.
1: And we're on the sixth floor. People were downstairs, like, you know, in the alleyway, like in our building.
0: Yeah.
1: And I didn't hear any of it. I didn't hear the fire trucks. I didn't hear the fire alarm. 2-3 in the morning.
0: So what happened? Why did it go off?
1: So we've got some like shop retail spaces downstairs and one of them is empty and I think something set it off.
0: Oh.
1: And it malfunctioned or something.
0: Someone's
1: and went off.
0: Someone's trying to, you know, probably use some stainless steel pots.
1: Absolutely.

0: cook some eggs with some oil.
1: And gone away for the weekend. Yeah.
0: But yeah, I'm concerned that I'm sleeping through things like that. But I had a great sleep. Woke up and I was like, I feel fresh.
1: Good on you.
0: Yeah. Justin did not.
1: This is Joy.

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1: Good morning, David Miles with you for Joy News at 8 o'clock. Prominent fitness influencer and reality TV personality Sam Wood has been denied bail on domestic violence charges. Police allege Mr. Wood became involved in a family argument on Saturday night before he assaulted and choked his wife, Snezana Wood. Mr. Wood this week lost his job at the fitness company bearing his name following the charges. The federal government is facing growing pressure over the Australian Tax Office's decision to stop accepting credit card payments for tax bills, with small business groups and crossbench MPs warning the move could make it harder for businesses to manage cash flow, the ABC News reports. The change was announced after the Reserve Bank of Australia banned credit card surcharges. A senior Buddhist monk has been jailed for hiding behind a cloak of religious authority and purity and preying on six young girls at a Melbourne temple. County Court Judge Pardeep Tawana was scathing of Nayatoon Vijitha's predatory crimes when sentencing the once respected spiritual leader to 13 years and 2 months jail after being found guilty of 9 charges of sexual penetration of a child and 8 charges of indecent acts with a child. The High Court in London has determined that the search warrants used to seize documents and electronic items from the home of Andrew Mountbatten Windsor, the former Duke of York, in February were issued unlawfully with an incorrect piece of legislation used. Whilst a technicality, legal proceedings are ongoing to determine how seized materials will be managed and retained as part of the ongoing police investigation into alleged misconduct in public office. In LGBTQIA plus news, US public schools saw a record of almost 12,000 book bans over the past year, with challenges often linked to themes including race, racism, sexuality and gender identity. New state-level censorship laws fueled much of this increase in conjunction with implementation of artificial intelligence tools that remove an expansive number of titles. A large share of the bans happened in Florida and Texas, states that have introduced censorship laws and seen politicians and conservative activists press for books to be taken out of schools. In entertainment news, Screen Australia is to provide development funding for a feature documentary exploring the life and legacy of trailblazing Australian artist, performer and cultural provocateur Lee Bowery. Titled Lee Bowery Eternal Sunshine, the documentary will uncover the Australian roots of the Melbourne-born creative force whose radical vision transformed London's underground scene. The groundbreaking performance artist, fashion designer and club icon took London's underground scene by storm in the 1980s and early 1990s, particularly through his legendary nightclub Taboo. Bowery died at the age of 33 in 1994. In sports news, AFLW Pride Round returns today for its 7th year, celebrating LGBTQIA plus people who help build women's football and continue to shape the game today. Joy will be broadcasting from 5:30 Australian Eastern Daylight Saving Time this evening from the Western Oval, where the Western Bulldogs meet the Essendon Bombers, with play starting at 7:15. In cricket, the first test match between Australia and South Africa will start today in Durban. Play will commence at 6:30 this evening, Australian Eastern Daylight Saving Time. Australia was forced into a squad change where reserve wicketkeeper Josh Inglis returned to Perth after breaking his finger. Inglis is expected to rejoin the group for the second test, but in the meantime, it saw Nick Maddison and Sam Harper called into the squad.
2: Joy weather.
1: And taking a look around the country today, Wollongong, Sydney will be sunny with a top of 23 degrees. In Meanjin and Brisbane, it will be mostly sunny and 29 degrees. Boorloo, Perth will have a shower or two, heading to a top of 20 degrees. In Tadunya, Adelaide, will have showers with a possible storm and 23 degrees. Nipaluna, Hobart will be sunny with a top of 25 degrees. And in Nam, Melbourne today, where the pollen count is high, it will be mostly sunny, heading to a top of 26 degrees. That's the latest from Joy News. 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
3: 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Let's go! Let's go!
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3: Let's go!
4: Here they are. Yanni and Jono.
5: It's the second hour of Friday Breakfast with Yanni and Scott
6: good
5: today.
6: Good morning.
5: Good morning, everyone. It's like, it's 8:04 on this Friday morning. The sun's out.
6: It's going to be like 26 and not a cloud in the sky today. Perfect.
5: Oh, I can't wait. I'm going to get out there and enjoy the day,
6: I'm
5: Scott.
6: Jealous. I have to work. Some of us have to work, Yanni.
5: Some of us don't. I'm just going to go and sun myself in the park. But do you know what's kicked off today, Scott?
6: What?
5: All our stainless steel cooking.
6: I know, this is like hot topic. Sometimes, you know, you talk about something on air and you think, no, this isn't going to land.
5: Yeah.
6: But this has landed.
5: This has landed. There's so much. We'll get to those
6: We'll get to the messages.
5: When we get back. But coming up for this hour, I'm going to be talking about my broken toe and the washing of my moon boots.
6: Yes. Which, okay, yep. Can't wait.
5: There's more Yanni's job rejections.
6: I'm interested to hear about this. Cannot wait to hear about this.
5: And we're going to do like we'll play a little sketch there, Scott, with that one.
6: Mm-hmm.
5: There's Yanni's yarn.
6: Mm-hmm.
5: Which
6: because this is normally Jono would
5: Jono's jibber jabber.
6: Yeah, but you've taken it over.
5: Mm-hmm. And then we've also got what's been good, what hasn't been good, and the hopes of the weekend.
6: Yeah, and let us know 0427569949 what's been a highlight for your week or what's not been so good this week or what are you looking forward to this weekend?
5: Love it.
6: You know, it's coming up.
5: This is Joy.

0: Dancing on the Wall from Moona, Joy 94.9. I do enjoy that song, Scott.
1: Dancing on the Wall from Moona Boot. Moon, I'm trying to do a nice segue there.
0: Lovely little segue, because now I'm going to have a bit of a chat.
1: Yeah, but can I ask you first, yep. Yanni, before, how can you explain to me very quickly how you broke your toe? I haven't asked you this question.
0: It is so ridiculous that it's beyond, like, it's not even, well, it's funny but ridiculous. So literally, I was sort of got up out of bed.
1: Yeah.
0: And I was walking around my bed.
1: Mm-hmm.
0: And my cupboard door was open and I've got my moccasin there. Good old Ugg boot, right? Love the Ugg boot. The best things ever. Mum bought me some the other day as well. Anyway, so they're on sale at Harris Garth. And I go to step over it, but for some reason, I don't step over it. And I kind of hit it,
1: mm-hmm.
0: The sole of my Ugg boot, and then it kind of just chipped the bone.
1: What?
0: Like a tiny fraction of a little thing.
1: Just from hitting your slippers.
0: Yeah, very bizarre. Very, very bizarre. And then it went bright, like purple. It was bruised, battered, and then, yeah.
1: If you had said that you had bashed it on the side of your bed, I would make more sense. But
0: yes,
1: on your slippers is weird.
0: It's ridiculous. That's what it is. It's completely ridiculous.
1: And they say as well, when you break your toe, there isn't really much you can do.
0: No. So I figured this out because I had to go to the orthodontist. Eat my toes. This place that heal in bones.
1: Okay.
0: And they recommended you could do a couple of things.
1: Yeah.
0: Either like a moon boot,
1: yeah.
0: The other one was like a moon sandal thing, which I've got at the moment. And the other one was a carbon fiber foot plate, which costs $300.
1: Oh, so you could then still just wear normal shoes.
0: Yeah. So the trick with it, this is what I learned, Scott. Listen up, everyone. Mm. This is a little tip if you break your toe. The tip is you got to keep the toe flat.
1: Yeah.
0: So hence
1: which toe was it?
0: It's the middle toe. Which is even bizarre. With that, you can either get, she goes to me, look, some people just get like a paddle pole stick.
1: Oh, yep.
0: Tied up.
1: Oh, that's smart. Yeah.
0: But you know, yours looks pretty bad, so maybe we should focus on this. So I'm like, yeah, cool, all right. Now, the problem is what I've got to do, Scott, because I'm walking around with my shoe on every day. I'm also wearing it in bed, right? Which is not the most comfortable thing.
1: Do you need to wear it in bed?
0: Well, yes, because otherwise you got to keep it straight, right? Yeah, right. Now, I could put a little thing on, but I'm just like, I can't bother strapping it up. Mm. But what I've realized I've had to do is I've got to wash my boot. I've got to wash so that I've added another task before my bed routine.
1: Why do you need to? Because I've seen you, you're wearing it today. Is it because you've been wearing it? Oh, okay, because you've been outside all day. Okay, that makes sense.
0: So for everyone who's listening, I love Scott's he was literally, he could see it in his head going, he's figuring it out. He could see the clogs just clocking around. Why does he have to wash it? Because it's dirty.
1: Yeah, I know. You can tell the kind of person I am.
0: Yeah.
1: Yeah, I hear it from my partner all the time.
0: Dirty, yes, I know. Right.
1: Okay, now it makes sense.
0: Yep.
1: It takes me a second.
0: So I've added to my nighttime rate, which is annoying because I'm on there watching TV and I'm feeling a bit sleepy and then I've got to get up and wash my bloody boot.
1: And then you've got to dry it too.
0: I've dried it too. I pat it down.
1: Yeah.
0: And then I get the hair dryer out and I dry it up and then it's ready to go.
1: Okay.
0: Yeah.
1: But that is annoying if you just want to go to bed. Oh, God. It's like another thing. Brushing your teeth is a big task in itself and then you've got to add that as well.
0: Mm. But you know what, Scott? What I've realised, as a single gay man, I probably should be washing it after I get out of bed.
1: You're on Joy.
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0: Pieces, the Kid Leroy, Joy 94.9. It's 18 past 8. Scott, Friday breakfast.
1: Yes, Friday vibes.
0: Loving it, right?
1: Yes.
0: Now, this whole stainless steel thing has kicked off.
1: There's so many messages. It's just, quite hilarious.
0: Everyone's loving the importance of cooking with stainless steel.
1: Absolutely. We've had Morning Yanni and... Morning, Yanni and Brett. I just want to clarify, my name is Scott. Brett does do Wednesday breakfast, so we are very similar.
0: No, I don't think you are.
1: No? Okay.
0: No,
1: all right.
0: I don't see any similarity. We just need to say Scott.
1: Yes,
0: Scott.
1: Scott. Scott. Yes, Scott. Scott. Scott. Scott.
0: Yeah.
1: Many times I have set myself on fire from stovetops to cooking with alcohol. Oh. That's from Andy. Keep going.
0: There was this funny... I don't know if you've seen it in one of the Instagram or something where this mum, she's probably in her 70s, and she's going to light the cake and she's going to put some alcohol drizzling.
1: Oh, like the flame. What do they call it?
0: And then she ends up lighting not only the candles, but the table, her sleeve, and then everyone's just going,
1: That would be something I would do.
0: Pretty crazy.
1: Yes.
0: Yeah.
1: We've also had, Morning Yanni and Scott, next time you're cooking on your burners, don't lean into the stovetop. It's easy to do. I don't even know, for people that have maybe just tuned in, I told a story of how I was cooking about a month ago and my dressing gown caught on fire. I don't even know. I think I was cooking steak, so oil splatters. It was a lot happening. I think that's what happened. And I'm also very erratic when I'm cooking and just stuff everywhere.
0: Yeah.
1: You know.
0: I get it.
1: Yeah.
0: And this last one.
1: If you haven't got butter and have got cream, over-whip the cream gives you basic butter to use for cooking.
0: I'm not going to be doing that.
1: Wait. So, instead... So, use whip the cream and it makes it...
0: Butter.
1: Butter.
0: Did you not know that?
1: No. No, sorry, I did know that. No, isn't cream butter made from milk?
0: Yeah.
1: From whole milk? Oh, no. Because I want to make my own butter. Isn't butter made from... It's from milk.
0: Yeah, which
1: so
0: is
1: if
0: cream.
1: You use cream, it also makes butter.
0: Well, you go from milk to cream, milk to cream, cream to butter.
1: So you can use cream and it bypasses having to make...
0: You've got to beat it. So what you do is you get the cream and you've got to beat it like...
1: Yeah, for ages,
0: right? For ages, and then it turns into butter.
1: I thought it was milk that did that.
0: No. Milk is the core ingredient. You can't beat milk to turn it into the...
1: I need to Google that because I swear it was milk. Because me and Brett did actually, Brett from Wednesday Breakfast did talk about this a few weeks ago. And I swear, because he made butter and I thought it was milk.
0: It's honey, it's cream.
1: Oh, no.
0: It's cream. Yeah.
1: Oh,
0: yeah.
1: Okay.
0: All right. We made butter. I remember in grade two.
1: Yeah.
0: Grade two. Mrs. Stone's class, we literally made butter. We got it in container and we were banging it and we made butter from cream.
1: I do want to make my own butter because there's so much stuff in butter. Like if you look at the ingredients of some of the butter you buy, and if you just buy a block of butter, all it is milk and... That's it. I want to, you know, this is my thing. You know how I was talking about microplastics? Then the other week it was about butter and my partner's like, the amount of rubbish you eat and you're worried about the butter.
0: Well, that's true.
1: Yeah.
0: You need to get like a butter churner. You know the old-fashioned ones?
1: Yeah. Because it takes ages, doesn't it? Like
0: That's why we buy it.
1: Why did I think it was milk? This is terrible.
0: Look, it's a core ingredient, obviously.
1: Yeah. Okay.
0: Yeah.
1: Okay.
0: There you go.
1: Imagine if I had tried to make butter and bought milk and be like, why is this not working?
0: people loving the chat.
1: They are, absolutely. Do we have time? What are we talking? We're going to talk about your job rejection.
0: Yeah, my job rejection.
1: We've got a little bit of time.
0: It's fine. Yeah. So now, Scott, and to the people out there, I have been frantically applying for some jobs. The most recent one which I applied for, which I didn't get.
1: not as in that you're not employable, but just shocking that you didn't get this job.
0: Didn't get this job, yeah. It was a chief elf leader. That's
1: right.
0: And what is this job? What does the job entail? Scott?
1: It's the CEL. You know how like they have CEL. The CEO, the CEL. So Santa has a big job and a bigger beard, and he needs someone to keep his elves in line.
0: Ooh.
1: As CEL, you'll inspire and guide a team of elves on a Santa photo set while hundreds of overexcited children wait in line to tell a stranger in a red suit what they want. Your elves are tiny, festive, and one broken candy cane away from a meltdown.
0: God.
1: You are their leader. You are their calm. You are the last line of defense between Santa and chaos.
0: Yeah, no.
1: I can't imagine why you didn't get that job.
0: That doesn't sound like me.
1: Well, we'll come back after this song, and we'll talk more about Jono's rejection. Yanni's rejection.
0: Your own joy.

0: Tune in to Science Queries, where Dr. Kat puts science under the microscope and brings the joys of discovery to the airwaves. What actually is quantum theory? Why is the sky blue? How do we fight off infections? Every week, explore everything from the ever-expanding massive cosmos to microscopic cells in our bodies and hear from trailblazing queers working in science, technology, engineering, and mathematics. It's curious and it's fabulous. Every Tuesday at 6 p.m. here on Joy.
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0: in the afternoon. I can't even read. Is that Joseph Silva or am
1: Joseph Salvat.
0: Oh, right. My eyesight.
1: And you've got glasses on too.
0: I know, yeah.
1: So I'm confused. Do you have the wrong glasses on?
0: No, I have just got terrible eyesight.
1: Okay, Scott. Maybe you need better prescription.
0: Well, I just need to get closer.
1: Okay.
0: And I shouldn't be, yeah, otherwise I'm moving microphones and all that kind of jazz, so.
1: Okay, well, that's right. Anyway. Well, before the break, we were talking about your journey of trying to find a job, Yanni. Yes. And you did apply for a CL, what was it? CEL role?
0: Yes, Chief Elf Leader. Christmas is coming up. And imagine me like...
1: I mean, don't elf leaders need... You're quite tall.
0: Yes, so, I'm like 6 foot.
1: Yeah, so I don't know. An elf leader would need to be a bit shorter?
0: Possibly.
1: Yeah?
0: I can tower over them.
1: Mm.
0: I can lure...
1: I mean, that's a leader tower, yeah. You know what I mean? A leader, you want to lure over people.
0: Yeah, that's the kind of leader I want to be. Lord over those little minions that are scurrying around.
1: Do your work.
0: Absolutely. Serve Santa, everybody. Mm. Serve the man in the red suit.
1: Absolutely. That's it's a different job. So you've applied for this role, and you were rejected.
0: I was rejected. But I'll be curious to sort of see if I did get an interview, Scott. What would happen?
1: All right,
0: so let's play it out.
1: Yeah. So I've got some questions here that I want to ask you. I want to pretend you know, in my job, I've actually just done a bunch of interviews, so I'm in that headspace right now. So I'm going to ask you:
0: are you Santa or Mrs. Claus?
1: I've got to be. Surely I'm Santa, right?
0: Yeah.
1: Would I be Santa?
0: Yeah, be Santa because he's got to hire the chief elf.
1: Absolutely.
0: The chief elf leader.
1: Yes. So I'm going to ask you some questions, Yanni.
0: All right, go.
1: Are you ready? All right, okay. Yanni.
0: Yes.
1: It's 9 a.m.
0: Santa.
1: The elves are tired.
0: Yes.
1: And one of them has just eaten the last candy cane. Give us your pep talk. Pointy shoes and all.
0: All right. So, firstly, the elf that ate the last candy cane, you're fired.
1: Okay.
0: Gone. Out.
1: Okay.
0: Out the door.
1: Okay. Have they been given a warning before? Have we had a performance plan?
0: Well, look, we're in the North Pole.
1: There are
0: no warnings in the North Pole. No warnings. They just get out. So, no, they're out.
1: Okay.
0: You can't be eating the last candy cane.
1: Okay, so you would just straight up fire them?
0: Yeah.
1: Okay,
0: all right. Absolutely.
1: That's noted. You know. Pop that down, Mrs. Claus. So I've just got my note taker here. She's going to be writing that down.
0: Yep, there you go, Elf.
1: Okay, all right. Yep. All right, move on
0: go.
1: We'll move on to the next question.
0: Yep.
1: So, it's December 23rd.
0: Yep.
1: And three of your elves have called in sick. And I'm going to say sick in quotation marks here.
0: Mm-hmm.
1: How do you handle it? And do you check their Instagram stories? Because in the North Pole, we do have Instagram. The social media exists in the North Pole.
0: Well, Scott, this is easy.
1: Mm.
0: Sack them!
1: Sack them! Yeah. Okay,
0: just like last time.
1: Okay.
0: That's what I would do.
1: So another
0: fine. If they called in sick 2 days before the big day.
1: Yep.
0: Honestly, who do they think they are? Yep. Like Gen Zs?
1: Yeah.
0: Like honestly.
1: Yeah. Okay. Because there is in the contract, there is a blackout period where you cannot have time off.
0: Yes.
1: From the 23rd.
0: Well, I'll be enacting that.
1: You will be enacting that. So just a straight up, you know, on the spot fire.
0: I was thinking for a second there, maybe we could talk to them. Maybe we could be a bit compassionate.
1: Well, look, it is contract work. So with a contractor, you're not on any award. You can just sort of end the agreement there and then. So
0: remember, I am lording over them.
1: You are lording over them. Yeah, can't imagine why you didn't get this job.
0: No.
1: All right, my next question.
0: Or any other jobs?
1: No, my God. I do want to ask you about that as well.
0: Yeah.
1: All right, well, Yanni, my next question for you here is, a six-year-old asks why Santa's beard is coming off.
0: Aww.
1: What do you say and how long until you are in the car crying?
0: Listen, mind your own business.
1: Mm-hmm.
0: That's none of your business. He's going through a lot of personal things.
1: Mm-hmm.
0: Like, you know, he's getting old.
1: Mm-hmm.
0: He's taking some medication and it's having some side effects.
1: Mm-hmm.
0: So you're being nosy.
1: Mm-hmm.
0: Just mind your own beeswax.
1: Okay.
0: I'd say that.
1: Okay.
0: Like, they need to learn.
1: At 6 years old, you think?
0: Well, you can never be too early to learn.
1: Okay.
0: Every day is a learning opportunity, Scott.
1: Absolutely.
0: Do you not think so?
1: I think so. I don't know if the mother of that child now may not agree.
0: Look, they need some learning too. They need some learning too.
1: Okay.
0: Like if she was to harp up or arc up, look out.
1: Do you remember, do you have a recollection of when you found out the truth about Santa? I'm conscious there might be children in the... In listening, sort of.
0: No, wonder, I always knew that. I always remember the truth.
1: Okay,
0: that Santa is a magical being who looks after you if you've been good.
1: That's a great answer. Naughty. You're hired.
0: Yay! You're on Joy.

0: 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The tech cut out, the celebrant couldn't be heard, and the food turned up late.
1: That's exactly why you go with Canda. 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

0: 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I do love Meek.
1: I love Purple Disco Machine.
0: There we go.
1: There you go.
0: Look at us.
1: Yeah.
0: Amazing.
1: Powers combined.
0: Now, this whole cooking thing has turned to another saga, Scott.
1: It really
0: People
1: has.
0: Are giving you tips about...
1: Yeah.
0: About making butter and dairy and everything. What's been coming through?
1: So I need to firstly call out. So I think it was someone said how you can make butter with cream. And I said, wait, I thought it was with milk. And I know. And so Brett, who does Wednesday Brekkie, we talked about this on air a few weeks ago.
0: Recycling.
1: Because Brett had made butter. And I remember speaking to him on the phone and I was like, I wanted to make butter. I need to know all this about it. And I, for some reason, thought it was milk. I don't know. My brain this morning is not working. He's just messaged and said, Scott, we literally talked about this on air and it's with cream, not butter. I'm like, I know. Sorry, it's with cream, not milk, but I don't know what's going on this morning. I need more coffee. So, thank you, Brett. Yes, I am going to try and attempt to make butter.
0: Do it.
1: With cream, not milk. So, who are Brett's also messaging again saying, good to know I'm still getting the love when I'm not there. Absolutely. Always Brett. Simo has messaged in saying, you can make yogurt from milk. I did know that. So, maybe...
0: I don't know how to, but yes.
1: Yeah.
0: I think anything you can make anything dairy you can make from milk.
1: There you go.
0: Because it's dairy.
1: This is turning into an educational morning here. And Andy is messaging saying, and if you want to make a basic soft cheese with ricotta, bring to the simmer 2 liters of full cream milk and a good amount of vinegar, not too much, and take it off the heat. Mm. Let it sit for a couple of minutes and strain through a cheesecloth, then put in fridge to set. Basic cheese, then you can season for your liking.
0: Well, there you
1: go. I've got a few things to make this weekend. Yeah. I'm going to make some yogurt, butter, and ricotta.
0: I'll just buy from the shop.
1: Sounds like an easier option.
0: Yeah. Oh, goodness. It's almost the weekend.
1: Yes.
0: And I'm going to head probably down to go visit my dad and mm-hmm. my mum because mm-hmm. dad's had some surgery. Yes, had a knee replacement, Scott.
1: Oh, okay.
0: And so he's in the rehab at the moment. Mm-hmm. And my dad's like 76, mm-hmm. old Greek man. Mm-hmm. And oh my God, he's your stereotype, right? So I'm calling him up daily to see how he's doing. So I'm talking to him. And as I'm talking to him, and tell me, I want to know, so listeners, please message in if this ever happens to you and you've got elderly parents. I'm talking to him and I hear him say telling me in Greek, he's like, you know, Yanni, stop, like just wait a minute. Someone comes out, starts and talking to him, and he starts speaking Greek to this person, and then he says, "Mila, mila tu Yanni," so speak to Yanni.
1: Okay.
0: And then he says in English to her, he speaks English, right?
1: Okay.
0: And then he hands her the phone.
1: Oh.
0: Now I have no idea
1: who this person is.
0: Who this person is? And I thought. There's a number of like Greek people who were there,
1: and I
0: thought maybe like one of his carers or something, and there's a problem, and you know he didn't quite understand or something, but no, like Scott, this was someone who I hadn't spoken to in over 30 years
1: since you were like, and they probably went, I knew you when you were this big.
0: No, she had no idea who I was, and I had to explain to her, I'm.

0: nothing
1: yeah.
0: to
1: yeah.
0: help. I don't need yeah. to talk to this person.
1: I hate when...
0: I don't...
1: Do you remember when you were a kid, mm-hmm. would your parents also do this thing where they would be talking to someone on the phone and they would just hand you the phone and you'd be like, I don't want to talk yes. to this person. It used to drive me nuts.
0: International.
1: Yeah. Yeah. Because, yeah, I'm from the UK, so all my family are in there. So we would yes. on the week and they would call. And then mum, I'd be like a teenager, a moody teenager, she'd hand me the phone. I'd be like, oh, God.
0: And you don't know these people.
1: No.
0: And do you know what makes it worse, mm. Scott?
1: Mm.
0: When you've got to speak another language
1: to them. Like, do you speak quite good Greek? I do speak Greek,
0: but like as a kid, you're like, A, you don't know the person. It's like, it's your auntie, whatever.
1: Yeah.
0: It's your auntie Vasilou. Yeah. I'm like, okay. Yeah. I don't know who this person is.
1: Yeah.
0: And they're all excited and everything. Yeah. And now I get it. Like on the flip side, like I'm that crazy uncle to my nephews and nieces and I'm trying to talk to them on the phone and they're not having a bar of anything.
1: Yeah, you can hear that they just want to get off the phone.
0: But at least I made an effort, I thought.
1: Yes.
0: But I'm like, just, Dad, like why on earth? Yeah. Just, you know. And I go, Dad, why did you put her on? He goes, oh, just so you can say hello. It's like, God.
1: I don't know them.
0: Now, Scott, we are almost at that time.
1: Mm, I know. It's gone really quick.
0: Yeah. Now, what we do, Scott, this is kind of what we've done the other show, Living Life Single. It's like what we do, what's been good this week.
1: Yep.
0: And what has, so we're sharing
1: yep.
0: what has been great this week, what hasn't been great this week, and what are the hopes and dreams for the weekend. Uh-huh, so I'll let you ponder about it.
1: Uh-huh. Yeah,
0: as a guest, you can close the show. Mm-hmm. Guest host.
1: Thank you.
0: And thank you for hosting.
1: That's not a problem. Thank you for having me. Happy to be here while John is away.
0: So this week, I think for me, what hasn't been great this week is nothing.
1: That's being honest.
0: Yeah, like I've been really happy this week.
1: Mm-hmm.
0: Even though, yes, I'm looking for a job, I think this is the first week where I've actually taken a breath where I'm not worried about the future, where I'm enjoying my time off. And I think it's because I've got into the routine. I've exercising. I've started to read. I start to do a little bit of meditation. Mm-hmm. I've reading a book on manifestation.
1: Nice.
0: I'm just enjoying the days are sunny.
1: I was going to say the weather really helps
0: as well.
1: It does.
0: It really does. So I'm just feeling great this week. So amazing. You know, this week has just been, and the hope for the weekend is I'm going to hang out with my cousin tomorrow. We're going to walk around Chatty, but I just realised I can't walk. I've got to figure that out. But
1: you could get one of those assistant aid little,
0: drive me around.
1: Yeah.
0: Oh, I'd love that. and then I'll probably head down to my parents on the Sunday night. So to help Dad sort of move, he's coming back home on the Monday.
1: Mm-hmm.
0: So I'll probably help with that. But I just want a really chilled weekend. So nice. I think it's going to be.
1: Nice.
0: Yeah.
1: Well, for me, my highlight of the week is that my next door neighbors have moved out.
0: Oh, really?
1: We had these nightmare next door neighbors.
0: Really?
1: And I could go into it for a whole segment, but they just were messy and just not great neighbors to have next door to you. They have finally moved out. I'm so happy.
0: Yay,
1: hope that someone really lovely moves in next door instead.
0: We hope that we do. Yeah, good luck.
1: And I don't have like anything negative that's happened this week. Good. Like it's been pretty like good week. I've got a big sort of few weeks coming up at work. So this week has just been prepping for some things coming up. I've got some new people starting and it's a lot of training and things that I've got to do over the next sort of month. So just, you know, work's been pretty good. And for the weekend, Justin and I tomorrow are doing a massive spring clean
0: of
1: the apartment. Like we are pulling everything out, dusting everything, really doing a big, big deep clean, which as a grown up is actually really exciting. I'm really excited about
0: that. I've got to schedule that in.
1: Yeah, so we're doing that tomorrow. And then I'm back here tomorrow night doing hot bread as well.
0: Oh, hot
1: so
0: bread.
1: So you can tune in from 7 p.m. for that.
0: 7 p.m. What's
1: the theme? The theme tomorrow is songs with numbers.
0: Oh.
1: Yeah.
0: Loving it.
1: So think 5, 6, 7, 8.
0: Yeah, that's exactly what came to my head. I'm like, you're going to be playing your
1: favorite
0: one.
1: Think 3 by Britney Spears. I think there's a few. Yes, there's good tracks in there.
0: Oh, I love it.
1: And then I don't know what we're going to do Sunday. Again, might just be might go somewhere, might do something. I don't know.
0: Nice.
1: Yeah.
0: Fantastic. Thank you so much, Scott.
1: You're so welcome.
0: Much appreciated. Everyone have a fabulous weekend. This has been Friday Breakfast with Yanni and Jono with guest host Scott. See you later, everyone.
1: See you, bye.

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0: Good morning, David Miles with you for Joy News at 9 o'clock. Prominent fitness influencer and reality TV personality Sam Wood has been denied bail on domestic violence charges. Police allege Mr. Wood became involved in a family argument on Saturday night before he assaulted and choked his wife, Snezana Wood. Mr. Wood this week lost his job at the fitness company bearing his name following the charges. The federal government is facing growing pressure over the Australian Tax Office's decision to stop accepting credit card payments for tax bills, with small business groups and crossbench MPs warning the move could make it harder for businesses to manage cash flow, the ABC News reports. The change was announced after the Reserve Bank of Australia banned credit card surcharges. A senior Buddhist monk has been jailed for hiding behind a cloak of religious authority and purity and preying on six young girls at a Melbourne temple. County Court Judge Pardeep Tawana was scathing of Neochun Vijitha's predatory crimes when sentencing the once respected spiritual leader to 13 years and 2 months jail after being found guilty of 9 charges of sexual penetration of a child and 8 charges of indecent acts with a child. The High Court in London has determined that the search warrants used to seize documents and electronic items from the home of Andrew Mountbatten Windsor, the former Duke of York, in February were seized unlawfully with an incorrect piece of legislation used. Whilst a technicality, legal proceedings are ongoing to determine how these materials will be managed and retained as part of the ongoing police investigation into alleged misconduct in public office. In LGBTQIA plus news, US public schools saw a record of almost 12,000 book bans over the past year, with challenges often linked to themes including race, racism, sexuality and gender identity. New state-level censorship laws fueled much of this increase, in conjunction with the implementation of artificial intelligence tools that remove an expansive number of titles. A large share of the bans happened in Florida and Texas, states that have introduced censorship laws and seen politicians and conservative activists press for books to be taken out of schools. And in entertainment news, Screen Australia is to provide development funding for a feature documentary exploring the life and legacy of trailblazing Australian artist, performer and cultural provocateur Lee Bowery. Titled Lee Bowery, Eternal Sunshine, the documentary will uncover the Australian roots of the Melbourne-born creative force whose radical vision transformed London's underground scene. The groundbreaking performance artist, fashion designer and club icon took London's underground scene by storm in the 1980s and early 1990s, particularly through his legendary nightclub Taboo. Bowery died at the age of 33 in 1994. And in sports news, AFLW Pride Round returns today for its 7th year, celebrating LGBTQIA plus people who help build women's football and continue to shape the game today. Joy will be broadcasting from 5:30 Australian Eastern Daylight Saving Time this evening from the Western Oval, where the Western Bulldogs meet the Essendon Bombers, with play starting at 7:15. In cricket, the first test match between Australia and South Africa will start today in Durban. Play will commence at 6:30 this evening, Australian Eastern Standard Daylight Savings Time. Australia were forced into a squad change when reserve wicketkeeper Joss Inglis returned to Perth after breaking his finger. Inglis is expected to rejoin the group for the second test, but in the meantime it saw Nick Maddison and Sam Harper called to the squad.
1: Joy weather.
0: And taking a look around the country today, Wurrung, Sydney will be sunny with a top of 23 degrees. And in Meanj and Brisbane, it will be mostly sunny and 29 degrees. Booraloo, Perth will have a shower or two, heading to a top of 20 degrees. Tadunya, Adelaide will have showers with a possible storm and 23 degrees. Nipaluna, Hobart will be sunny with a top of 25 degrees. And in Nam, Melbourne today, where the pollen count is high, it will be mostly sunny, heading to a top of 26 degrees. That's the latest from Joy News. 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

0: And a very good morning. This is Joy Daytimes. I'm another David, and I'll be with you for the next 3 hours playing uplifting joy music to help you enjoy your Friday morning. First up, a big thank you to the Joy Breakfast team of Yanni and Scott this morning for another great show. But today, it's about the music, and we started off there with the Scissor Sisters and I Don't Feel Like Dancing, which was number one in Australia way back in November 2006. But to get the party really started, we've got 30 minutes of back-to-back bangers on the way, and this morning we're going to be hearing from the likes of Jessica Moorboy, Christine Aguilera and Dua Lipa. But to get it all going, we've got Roya with Afar. This is Joy Daytimes.
1: 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Joy.

0: Good morning. This is Joy Day Times. It's great to be with you on this Friday morning. And we just had our 30 minutes of back-to-back bangers. And we kicked off there with Roya and Afar. We had Henry Moody with Miss You, Alias and Lisa Ajax with Trigger Point, Jess Malboy with Been Waiting, Maroon 5 and Christine Aguilera with Moves Like Jagger, Bless with Terms and Conditions, Daniel Alhao and Dua Lipa with Two Hearts, and we finished off there with Naked and Dio with Sexual. There's more fabulous music on the way. This is Joy Day Times.
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0: Good morning, this is Joy Daytimes. Great to be with you on this Friday morning. And that was Jazzy with My People. And we started off there with Stiller and Repeat Offender. Now, Joy's a community radio station and a lot of our funding comes from our wonderful members. And great to see we've got a new member. Big thank you to Paul from Victoria, who's joined up this morning. Well done. Welcome to the Joy family. And if you'd like to become a member, it's really easy. Just go to the Joy website, that's joy.org.au, and on the homepage, in the top left-hand corner, you'll see two buttons, one labelled Join and one labelled Donate. So if you want to join or if you want to make a donation, just hit one of those buttons and follow it through. And we can welcome you also into the Joy family, like we've done with Paul. We've got more fabulous music on the way, including Yes Boon and Cash Cash. This is Joy Daytimes.
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0: You're listening to Joy Daytimes, playing uplifting joy music to help you enjoy your Friday morning. And in that bracket, we started off with Adelaide-based singer-songwriter Yes Boone with Nosebleeds. We also heard from Cash Cash with Hayley Kiyoko and Sadness. We had M. Hud, who's a Gold Coast-based singer, and But I Want You. And we finished then with the one and only Renee Geyer and Say I Love You, which got to number two in Australia way back in July 1981. And it was so good to hear Renee and that song again. And if you've not heard of or listened to any of Renee Geyer's work, look, jump online and have a listen. She is a fabulous singer that went through the 70s, the 80s and the 90s and just a fabulous talent. We've got more fabulous music on the way, including we're going to finish off the hour with the one and only Cher coming up. This is Joy Daytimes.
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0: Good morning, this is Joy Daytimes, playing uplifting joy music for you to enjoy your Friday morning. And that was Amelia Moore with Prom Queen, and before that we had Carla Weeb with Hurts to Love, Jet Blyton, Canberra-based singer-songwriter with What Do You Have? And we started off that set with Charlie from Sydney and The Other Side of the Room. And just a heads up for our Melbourne-based listeners that the Metro Tunnel lines are currently suspended. So if your travel plans today involve using the Sunbury, Cranbourne or Pakenham Metro lines or the Gippsland V line, then you better jump on to the Transport Victoria website to find out what you need to do, because there's replacement bus services happening and as there's some equipment fault somewhere on the tunnel. So just a heads up that if you plan on using the Sunbury, Cranbourne and Pakenham lines or the Gippsland V line this morning and into the afternoon, there's disruptions because the Metro tunnel is suspended. Anyway, getting back to more fabulous joy music, we've got some Madonna, some Sugar Babes and some Bachelor Girl coming up very soon. This is Joy Daytimes.
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0: another year.
1: Yes, and you're on Joy Daytimes on this Friday, the 9th of October. It's great to be with you. And we just heard there Bachelor Girl with Darren Hayes and Blind. Before that was the Sugar Babes with Ghost. And then, of course, the one and only Madonna and Beautiful Stranger. And we started off with Dove Cameron and When in Rome. More fabulous music on the way, including some Lady Gaga and Carly Rae Jepsen. This is Joy Daytimes to make your mornings more enjoyable.
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2: This is Joy Daytimes with another David, and we just heard from Lady Gaga and Beyonce with Telephone. Before that was Carly Rae Jepsen and Don't Leave Me on the Dance Floor. And we started off with Montagna and Don't Break Me. Now, for those of you who are listening in Melbourne and are looking for something to do tomorrow that's fun and free, well, we got something on for you. Thorn Harbour Health's annual fundraiser, the Northside Bazaar, returns tomorrow to the Laird and its surrounds. Northside Bazaar is a long-standing community favourite event from the Bearbecue. There's also the Fem Bar, the Master Baker, there's kinky shows on the Laird stage, and of course the Auction House. And what started years ago as a mixed gender event at the Laird Hotel, yes, all genders are welcome at the Laird tomorrow, it's expanded to transform Henry Street and the Masonic Hall opposite the Laird into a vibrant hub of activity. The day raises funds for Thorn Harbour's health support services, specifically the David Williams Fund, which helps people living with HIV. But it's not just a fundraiser. Northside Bazaar also uniquely celebrates the local leather and fetish community. So Northside Bazaar opens at midday, and there you'll find secondhand bargains at the Leather and Treasure. There's the Alley Marketplace, the Master Baker. There's the Alley Bar, there's a Fem Bar, and there's also the Bearbecue, and there's cloaking facilities if you need that too. Stage performances will start at 10 past 12, and you can show your appreciation by giving performers a donation tip, with all tips going towards the event's fundraising total. And of course, throughout the day, there's the Auction House, and there's the auction activities are grouped into four blocks. Block A will start at 1, Block B will be at 2:30, Block C will be at 4, and then the final Block D will be at 5:30. They'll also be announcing the winner of Master Baker at around 3:30, and the Bearbecue will be going until 4 o'clock, and the Alley Bar and Fem Bar will close at 6:30. So head on over to the Laird tomorrow for Northside Bazaar. It's a fun day, and I'll certainly be there. We've got more fabulous music coming up, including some Cyril and some Ava Max. This is Joy Daytimes.
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0: You were listening to Joy Day Times, and that was Peach PRC and Distant Lands. Before that, we had Ava Max with So Am I, and with Cyril, who was Breathless, and Leonie with Remedy. And to finish off the hour, we've got some Alessi Rose coming up. This is Joy Day Times.
1: 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There's a new youth music program arriving here on Joy. But what's it all about?
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